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4: It's August 2023, a county government meeting in Pennsylvania's Lehigh Valley. 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
5: My two-month-old son was happily drinking milk from his bottle when he quickly started choking, turned blue, and went limp. My boyfriend transported our son to the changing table as I grabbed an anti-choking device and my boyfriend began assembling it. Two pumps of the device and my son was conscious, gasping for air and coughing up milk.
4: They all went to the ER to make sure the baby was okay.
5: But upon arriving at Lehigh Valley Hospital, the diagnosis quickly became something so different.
4: One of the doctors had a theory.
5: She stated to my father and mother-in-law that we are young, first-time parents who got frustrated with our baby and violently shook him to make him stop crying, and a confession would only make things easier for us.
4: The parents were told to leave the hospital without their son, and he wouldn't come home for 7 whole months.
5: I'm a postpartum mom dealing with the grief and the trauma of my son being ripped from my arms. And I'm a mom who lost everything in less than 24 hours due to one doctor's misdiagnosis. Enough is enough.
4: And then the next person speaks. And the next one. The stories they tell form a pattern of parents walking into a Lehigh Valley hospital to get help for a child, only to leave without them. And the same doctor's name kept coming up again and again. A pediatrician.
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4: 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From Serial Productions and The New York Times, I'm Diane Neary, and this is The Preventionist, a story about a doctor and the rise of a powerful field of pediatric medicine.
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20: From the Whitfield Nursery's Weather Center.
21: Mostly clear with winds picking up tonight. The overnight low 77. Mostly sunny tomorrow. High 96. Mostly clear and breezy tomorrow night. Low 79. I'm Brad Siegel. 550 KFYI.
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26: Ah, yes, Garrett Lewis with you. It's your afternoon addiction. I'm so glad that you are here with me. Don't forget, one of the big stories also is that Chris Mays is having Jane Fonda come out to Arizona and headline a fundraiser for her. Tell me you're absolutely out of your freaking mind by having a traitorous communist come try to raise money for you without telling me that. That is where Chris Mays is. It is just sick. It is. It's really sick. Talkbacks about a lot of things. I have the parking meters, but the lesbian bar. I know. This is
27: Garrett.
26: Yes.
27: Matt, Tucson.
26: Hey.
27: It's a bar. If you're wearing a mask, how do you drink your beer?
26: It's a great question. I thought about. I was wondering if those bartenders, the employees at this crazy, stupid bar, do you think they were like the stewardesses? They don't like to be called that nowadays. But flying's not fun anymore. And we bail them out, so I don't care. Remember when the mask Nazis on all the airlines? You can only lower your mask for a few seconds while you eat something and put it back up. Remember that? They'd get out of kids. They'd do all kinds of stuff. Oh, I wonder if they're just like that at that lesbian bar. Huh. Story from the New York Post. You ready for this one now? A Baltimore opera group fired its recently hired white executive director because she was seen wearing her hair as cornrows. She had cornrows at Burning Man. The Baltimore Rock Opera Society fired Kelly Carnes on September 23rd after a video posted to social media showed her with the cornrows at an organizational event. That was from an email that was sent to volunteers and the Baltimore Banner got it. She styled her hair in cornrows because she said she wanted to protect her hair from the elements at Burning Man. Do you know what Burning Man is? It's a concert. It's a festival in the middle of the Nevada desert for 9 days. So she wanted to do a hairdo that I guess she didn't have to worry about. So she did it. And because she's white, instead of actually listening to her, the Baltimore Rock Opera Society, whatever the hell that crap is, they said, nope, you have appropriated another culture, you're fired. this woman said she was stunned about this. She said, this organization claims to celebrate freedom, creative freedom. And all of a sudden, they're policing the way I have my hair. Quote, I believe the circumstances surrounding my termination raise serious questions about discrimination, governance, and whether the values of this organization present publicly are actually extended to the people it employs. She may sue, she said. And she should. She got fired for her hairdo. That's it. So just when you thought woke was dead, it's getting close, right? Society now is to a point where we just go at this when we see something like this happen, okay? But it's not, there's still going to be morons around and there's nothing that you can do about it. But yeah, anyway, there's an update too. 2 days after this, they realized, quote, this is what they put out. This is the Baltimore Rock Opera Society. We regret removing the video. Wait, what? Yes. Hang on. Yeah, I'm running out of time. Anyway, she said, well, I'm always a little weird when I get back from Burning Man. And they said they were welcoming her back, all this other stuff. They regret welcoming her back because she dared to have her hair styled in cornrows. Are you kidding me? And then people on social media jump the gun on everything. Did you hear about what happened to a husband and wife at a baseball game on live TV? Mike, I have it for you coming up. It's your afternoon addiction.
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3: How's it going, fellow sports fans? It's Andy West. Let's look back on this day in sports history, October 2nd. We'll start off today way back in 1974. Future Baseball Hall of Famer Hank Aaron hits his final home run as a member of the Atlanta Braves in a 13-0 win over the Cincinnati Reds. It was Aaron's 733rd career home run, and it happened on his last National League at-bat. 30 days later, he was traded to the Brewers, where he played two more seasons. Today in 1983, the Green Bay Packers erupt for an NFL record 49 points in the first half, 35 coming in the second quarter. They clobber the Tampa Bay Buccaneers 55-14 at Lambeau Field. And today in 2005, the NFL plays the first regular season game outside of the United States when the Arizona Cardinals defeat the San Francisco 49ers 31-14 in Mexico City, Mexico. The game drew the NFL's highest attendance at the time with over 103,000 spectators.
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21: A plea in a violent Phoenix hiking trail murder. From the 550 KFYI newsroom, I'm Brad Siegel. The man accused of killing a woman on a North Phoenix hiking trail more than 3 years ago has now pleaded guilty to the crime. Zion Teasley pleading guilty to first-degree murder in connection with the stabbing death of 29-year-old Lauren Heike on a trail near 64th Street and Mayo Boulevard. Phoenix police identified him as a suspect from photographic and DNA evidence. Sentencing is scheduled for December 4th. Arizona's about to get another national park. 550 KFYI's Matt Mattinson has more.
4: The Senate passed bipartisan legislation this week to make Chiricahua National Monument in Cochise County into a 12,000-acre national park. The bill now heads to President Trump's desk for his signature. The measure was introduced by Republican Representative Juan Ciscomani and was passed by the House back in March. Once signed, it'll be Arizona's fourth national park. Matt Mattinson, 550 KFYI News.
21: City officials in Phoenix tonight getting their first look at a pilot program designed to reshape First Fridays in the downtown area. City Council approved the plan last month. It calls for businesses and property owners in the designated footprint on Roosevelt Row to apply for special permits to host local artists and vendors on their property. Those vendors can sell artwork and artisanal food and drinks. It all runs until 10 o'clock tonight. Taking a look at your money at the closing bell, the Dow up 250 points, now 550, KFYI traffic.
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21: Mostly clear with winds picking up tonight. The overnight low 77. Mostly sunny tomorrow. High 96. Mostly clear and breezy tomorrow night. Low 79. I'm Brad Siegel. 550 KFYI.

0: But people can actually, I mean, just jump to their own conclusions and go bananas. But by the way, KKKD Hobbs is terrible and so is Chris Mays. So there you go. But that's how crazy, I mean, regular private people just getting lit up on social media for no reason. Hit me up on the talkback on the free iHeartRadio app. Tap the red mic. You have up to 30 seconds to tell me exactly what is on your mind. Love to hear from you. And somebody else that people jump on and go after is Sydney Sweeney. Remember what she did? She got naked, mostly covering herself up with some sports balls and stuff like that for a gambling website. And all the cackling, ugly liberal women attacked her for it. Do you know the result of all this? Do you know? I'm going to tell you the result. It's coming up. Garrett Lewis with you. It is your afternoon addiction. 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
1: The Pinal County Sheriff's Office is asking for help from the public after a teenager was found with serious injuries. This all unfolding around 11:30 last night when police went to Mary Gray Drive near Empire Boulevard and Gary Road in Santan Valley. Deputies found a 16-year-old boy in the road with life-threatening injuries. Arizona State University has now retained a former Arizona Supreme Court justice to conduct an independent review of the circumstances surrounding Matthew Maich's collapse at a team workout back in August, the announcement coming just before the start of tonight's first game of the season. President Trump is praising Alabama's Republican candidate for governor, Tommy Tuberville, and other midterm candidates in Mobile tonight. In the latest stop in his midterm push, Trump telling supporters they have to get out and vote. He's pumping up Republican candidates as he celebrates the groundbreaking of Mobile's new $4 billion bridge. Progressive lawmakers are looking to crack down on flock cameras. Senators Bernie Sanders and Jeff Merkley, as well as Representative Alexandria Ocasio-Cortez, unveiling legislation to ban federal agencies from using automatic license plate readers. Now, a check on traffic.
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2: 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The news you need when you need it. Guaranteed human.

0: realize I was so wrong.
1: And well, and what were those things that you had grown up hearing about America?
0: So one of the biggest cliche, I'm sorry, it's that the Americans are kind of like uncultured because they don't travel, that kind of thing. And I've realized there's a lot of nuance in this cliche.
1: You know what's so funny is you guys say, you know, we don't travel. Have you seen the size of our country? We travel a lot. We travel a lot. We probably travel farther from our homes than you guys do. It's just in our country. You know, we're not living right next. I mean, it's amazing. I was just in France and it is amazing. You just get in the car and you drive 2 hours and you're in a completely different country. Here in America, unless you live in by the either Mexican or Canadian border, you're driving forever and you're still in Texas.
0: Yeah, definitely. Definitely. It's so easy for us to travel because also the flight tickets there are way cheaper. While in the US, it's more complicated. This country is so huge. Like when even I was in Pennsylvania, I did a road trip in Pennsylvania and I was like, I'm still in the same state, but I can drive hours and hours and hours. And it was just yay. Why? Like I did a road trip through Texas too. And it was the same. Like it's endless.
1: Yeah. Yeah, it's endless. It is endless. And every place, and it used to be, we're getting worse at this, but it used to be, well, Europe was like this. You know, I remember in the 80s going over to Europe and it was different. You go to England and it would be very different than Italy. And they're still different, but they have the same shops and everything else. We used to be that way, but now we're kind of homogenizing like the rest of the world, but there's still great different. You were in Amish country. There's no place like Amish country. It's great.
0: I loved it so much. It felt so special because this is the kind of thing I only saw in the movies, you know, it's so interesting. And even like when I was in Texas, I realized that, yeah, one state is like one country. Each state has its own specialties, people, mindset. It's so interesting.
1: Yeah. So, how's your relationship with France? By the way, I'm sorry to hear what's happening to your country today. I know you don't want to talk about it, but it's on fire and it's bad. I mean, France is in trouble. But let's stay away. How's your relationship with France now and the people that you left behind? What do your parents think?
0: My dad keeps telling me they don't have this, the Americans. And I'm like, Dad, they have something else. He keeps bragging about things we have in France. But I love my country a lot. I am deeply passionate about my country. I didn't leave France because I hated it. I just needed to see something else. So, yeah, I really love France. It's so unfortunate what's happening.
1: I'm so glad to hear you say it. The best thing, I love the saying from Texas. Texans will always say, where are you from? And you'll say, you know, Idaho or New York. And they'll go, oh, I hear that's a great place. It's not Texas, but it's a great place. And that's kind of the attitude you have, is that Texan attitude. I love France. It's not America, but I love France.
0: Yeah, I'm really proud of my country. I'm really proud of where I'm come from. Yeah.
1: Are you hoping to be able to stay here? Are you hoping to become a citizen?
0: Yeah, hopefully I'm going to become a citizen. I intend to. This is my goal. I don't want to live.
1: And what does it mean to be a citizen in the United States?
0: Oh, so much. For me, it means so much, especially because I come from a family of immigrants. And it means so much. I would be so proud if one day I have children and they become American because I dared one day to follow my intuition and come to the U.S. and make this dream happens. So it means so much. I want to give them the opportunities that I have right now. You know, we talk about this American dream. Some people say it's dead. It's not dead at all.
1: Yeah, we just don't understand that. Would you explain to some, because people in America, they think, oh, well, France is free. You have freedom. We have freedom. It's the same thing. They think that all over the West. What's the difference between the freedom you had in France and the freedom we have here?
0: No, we don't really have freedom in France because if you want to speak out loud and just like express yourself in different aspects, the way you dress, the way you talk, like anything, even like you want to become an entrepreneur, you want to create a business, you cannot really do that because the system and the government will just make it very, very complicated. While in the US, you can pretty much do whatever you want. And then you have to pay the consequences of your actions. But at least you're surrounded by people who support you, are not really judgmental. So it's really empowering. And this is what freedom is really about.
1: You write in your book that there was a time, I think, when you went back and it really was hard and you felt again like you were losing that peace that you had found in America. And you talked about how I'm poorly paraphrasing. Your book is beautifully written. But you said something about, like, you know, in France, when you fail, it's the opposite. America says, good, fail, get up, do it again. And in France, it's more of the attitude of, see, told you so, you can't make it. Is that true?
0: Yeah, it's true. And even like first, when you have ambition and you share your dreams, they're like, maybe you shouldn't do that. Maybe it's too risky. I'm trying to be realistic. And I'm like, no, I want to do something different. I want to make things happen. And they're just killing your dreams. But eventually, if you dare to follow your dreams and you fail, it doesn't work out, then they're going to be like, yeah, I told you, you see.
1: Is there anything that you thought was a stereotype about America that when you got here, you're like, actually, that's accurate.
0: So the food, I have to be honest. Well, the food is not the best food, but
1: yeah,
0: the meat in the US, I love, like, especially when I was in Texas, I tried Terry Black's barbecue and it was like amazing. This is not the kind of thing in France. But yeah, the food is not that great in the US, while you can still go to the farmer's market and that kind of thing. But yeah.
1: Yeah. I will tell you, I was just in Paris. I'd never been to France before, and I just was in Paris, spent a week there. And I have to tell you, I expected to hate it because I had heard all the stereotypes of the French. And I didn't find anybody like that. I really didn't. I found people pleasant. I barely speak English, so I don't speak French. I really enjoyed it. I will tell you, part of that was a love affair with the food in France. It's unlike anything I've ever had. It lives up to the stereotype that the French really know how to cook. You do. And it's so crazy because you're so close to England and they don't have a clue how to make food. But anyway, I digress. Leah, thank you so much. It is great to talk to you. I wish you the best on your journey. The name of the book is Dear Land of the Free. I have to tell you, I couldn't put it down last night. I had a really hard time closing it because it's inspiring and it's a love story. It's a love story. We have not heard a love story to America, and a letter to America and her people, not our government, not anything else. What you and I know is America. She gets it. And it's in the book, Dear Land of the Free. Leah, thank you so much. All right, back in just a minute. Let me tell you about Relief Factor. 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
1: 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If you're a Torch subscriber, it's there for you. It's pretty amazing. We didn't get one thing. That's still coming, and I can't wait to unbox that, and I'll unbox that with you and show it to you. But you can get it at Torch. I got an email in from Robert Gibbs, He says, Glenn, I've been watching your show for an hour a day on YouTube all year, and I finally bit the bullet and subscribed to Torch and have the Glenn Beck app now. I really wanted to tune in to Days of Ash, which is excellent, by the way. But I have to say the whole app is, and being able to access everything for further hours of the show is remarkably good. It costs a bit extra in the Aussie dollar. He's from Australia. But it's money so well spent so far, and likely to prove so ongoing. I recently started watching YouTube to find a decent news channel, start of 2023. It has turned into a self-education platform for you for 3.5 years now. One of the great things about your platform is that you not only get the truth in news, but news that is relevant, and the bonus history lessons are second to none. It's nice to be here. You guys are all good people. Robert, I can't thank you enough. Thank you for saying that. It's weird to have people all over the world watching us, and I'm thrilled that you are. The education thing is exactly what we were designed to do. And I'm still not happy with the way we're doing it, but we are getting closer and closer every day. I have high standards and I'm never satisfied with anything, but, I appreciate it, especially with the Aussie dollar costing you a little bit more. But I want you to know, this is what your money is doing. When you subscribe to Torch, this is what your money is doing. Our entire company is built around one question. How do we make your life easier? And the answer we keep coming back to is history. And that's why we weave it into everything that we're doing. And so it will be so ingrained in you. You're teaching it to your children and your family without even trying. That's why I have the segments in the show all the time. I probably say 2 or 3 times, we've been here before. And we are outlining right now 3 different history books. We are pioneering AI lessons. You know, we are really doing some amazing things. And at least 10% of every dollar that we make on everything, at least 10% goes to charity. And we can't do any of this without you. Let us know how we can serve you better, and we will do our best. Again, thank you. May God save the Republic. See you Monday.
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24: Preaching the message, I'm Chris DeMeo, Fox News. President Trump rallies Republican voters in Mobile, Alabama, part of a 32-day campaign blitz.
25: President Trump praising GOP candidates in Alabama.
26: Vote for more money in your pockets, bigger paychecks for your families, lower taxes, less crime, more Alabama still, and more Alabama shipyards.
25: Addressing costs amid the war with Iran.
26: It's going to end very soon, probably right after the election. But as soon as it does end, oil prices will come tumbling down.
25: Noting European leaders agreed to release a massive amount of diesel oil stockpiles to help alleviate high prices after an emergency meeting of the group of seven leaders. And again, pledging to send American adults $5,000 if Republicans retain control of the House and Senate in the midterm elections. Kristen Goodwin, Fox News.
24: Kathy Hochul has appointed Attorney General Letitia James as special prosecutor in the Cornell investigation.
27: This case involves a woman identified in court papers as Jane Doe. She recently filed a civil lawsuit claiming she was drunk and drugged when seven members of the Chi Phi fraternity raped her at their frat house in 2024. Thompson's County District Attorney Matthew Van Houten decided not to bring criminal charges at the time, but now says it's clear Cornell did not provide his office with the full picture. He says he will cooperate fully with the James investigation. Now, the school also backing a fresh investigation, saying this, quote, "We fully support the appointment of a special prosecutor and are committed to an independent external review of all aspects of how Cornell has handled this case."
24: Fox's Chanley Painter. A car drives into a large crowd at a rugby game in Australia, injuring 10 people, two critically. The crash not believed to be terrorism. 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
20: News. I'm Deborah Valentine. 10 people hurt when a vehicle drove into a crowd standing on a road cheering on the Newcastle Knights rugby team in Australia Saturday. Fox's Chandler Painter.
21: Two of the injured, a 5-year-old girl and a 67-year-old man, are in critical condition.
20: Australian police say that an 18-year-old man driving the vehicle is under arrest. They say the crash is not believed to be terrorism-related. President Trump campaigning Friday in Mobile, Alabama, criticizing the policies of Democratic socialists.
22: They're being told really bad things. They're being told about ideologies like they're great. They sound good, but in 1 year, it all collapses. The whole thing goes to hell, and you live in squalor, you live in fear, you live in death.
20: The president speaks today in Ohio, part of a 17-state swing to rally Republicans going into the midterms, many Democrats. This cycle are backed by Democratic Socialists of America. 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
8: A vehicle plows into a crowd. I'm Deborah Valentine, Fox News. At least 10 people are hurt, two critically, after a driver plowed into a crowd standing on a road cheering on the Newcastle Knights rugby team in New South Wales. Police Commissioner Dave Waddell says the 18-year-old driver's in custody.
9: The male has been arrested. There was two other persons in the car. We had them out of there because the crowd did turn on them. We have taken that male for mandatory drug and alcohol testing.
8: Police say it was not a terrorist attack. Multiple reports indicate the driver may have been doing burnouts to get the crowd excited. President Trump campaigning in Mobile, Alabama Friday, part of his 17-state swing to drum up Republican support going into the midterms.
10: When I'm on the ballot, we kill everybody. So just close your eyes and pretend I'm on the ballot. But in a way, I am on the ballot because we have to win. It's the most important midterm election we've ever had.
8: The president campaigns in Ohio Saturday. A former Florida sheriff's deputy found not guilty in the shooting death of a black U.S. Air Force airman during a domestic disturbance call.
11: The jury in Okaloosa County found 38-year-old Eddie Duran not guilty of manslaughter with a firearm. Duran worked for the Okaloosa County Sheriff's Department in May 2024 when he responded to Roger Fortson's apartment in Fort Walton Beach near where Fortson was stationed. The shooting was captured on body cam, which shows the deputy banging on the door and stepping aside, shouting, "Sheriff's office, open the door." Fortson is seen opening the door and holding what appears to be a handgun as the deputy fires off shots, then tells him to drop the weapon. Fortson appears to tell him the gun was on the ground. The deputy then called for paramedics. Fortson later died at a hospital. The domestic disturbance call that the deputy was responding to turned out to be false. Lisa Lacerra, Fox News.
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10: Fox News, I'm Deborah Valentine. 10 people hurt when a vehicle drove into a crowd standing on a road cheering on the Newcastle Knights rugby team in Australia Saturday. Fox's Chanley Painter.
11: Two of the injured, a 5-year-old girl and a 67-year-old man, are in critical condition.
10: Australian police say that an 18-year-old man driving the vehicle is under arrest. They say the crash is not believed to be terrorism-related. President Trump campaigning Friday in Mobile, Alabama, criticizing the policies of Democratic socialists.
12: They're being told really bad things. They're being told about ideologies like they're great. They sound good, but in 1 year, it all collapses. The whole thing goes to hell. And you live in squalor, you live in fear, you live in death.
10: The president speaks today in Ohio, part of a 17-state swing to rally Republicans going into the midterms. Many Democrats this cycle are backed by Democratic Socialists of America. 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
0: 550 KFYI. 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
8: Scary moments in the land down under. I'm Chris DeMeo, Fox News. At least 10 people are injured after a car plowed into a crowd of rugby fans in Australia.
9: Two of the injured, a 5-year-old girl and a 67-year-old man, are in critical condition. Police say they've arrested the 18-year-old driver. An investigation is underway, but at this time, police say they don't believe it's terror-related. The driver has been arrested, but at this time, police say the crash is not believed to be related to terrorism.
8: Fox's Chanley Painter. Multiple reports say the driver was doing burnouts on the road to try to get the crowd excited. The fans were waiting on Saturday for the team bus ahead of a rugby league finals match on Sunday. President Trump rallies Republican voters in Mobile, Alabama, part of a 32-day campaign blitz.
10: President Trump praising GOP candidates in Alabama.
11: Vote for more money in your pockets, bigger paychecks for your families, lower taxes, less crime, more Alabama steel, and more Alabama shipyards.
10: Addressing costs amid the war with Iran.
11: It's going to end very soon, probably right after the election. But as soon as it does end, oil prices will come tumbling down.
10: Noting European leaders agreed to release a massive amount of diesel oil stockpiles to help alleviate high prices after an emergency meeting of the group of seven leaders. And again, pledging to send American adults $5,000 if Republicans retain control of the House and Senate in the midterm elections. Kristen Goodwin, Fox News.
8: Meanwhile, three University of South Alabama students have been arrested on charges of making threats against the president ahead of the rally. A federal court is temporarily blocking the White House from building a border wall in Texas's Big Bend region. It's a major win for landowners, businesses, and environmentalists who opposed planned infrastructure projects. Much of the opposition geared around customs and border protection plans for inside the park. 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
0: We are all looking for the truth. 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
13: Fox News, I'm Deborah Valentine. The UAE prosecutor says the Fly Dubai co-pilot and Omani national attempted to carry out a terrorist attack when he allegedly stabbed the flight's captain using a crash axe. Fox's Chanley Painter.
14: We've also learned that the co-pilot was previously grounded from another airline because of extremist views.
13: The pilot opened the cockpit door, getting help, saving all 182 aboard. At least 10 people are hurt too critically after a driver plowed into a crowd standing on a roadway, cheering on the Newcastle Knights rugby team in New South Wales. Police Commissioner David Waddell says the 18-year-old driver's in custody.
15: The male has been arrested. There was two other persons in the car. We had them out of there because the crowd did turn on them. We have taken that male for mandatory drug and alcohol testing.
13: Police say it was not a terrorist attack. 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
11: Terrorism confirmed. I'm Deborah Valentine, Fox News. The UAE Prosecutor General says the Fly Dubai co-pilot and Amani National attempted to carry out a terrorist attack. Fox's Chanley Painter.
12: That's according to state media, which also reports he used a crash axe to attack the captain. We've also learned that the co-pilot was previously grounded from another airline because of extremist views. Fly Dubai reportedly failed to check with Oman Air before hiring the co-pilot, now accused of stabbing the pilot.
11: The pilot was stabbed but survived. He managed to open the cockpit door, getting help, saving all 182 aboard. The flight was headed for Tel Aviv. A vehicle drove into a crowd standing on a road to cheer on the Newcastle Knights rugby team north of Sydney on Saturday, injuring 10 people, two critically. An 18-year-old driver believed to have been doing burnouts on the roadway is in police custody. Counterterrorism Minister Yasmin Catley spoke to reporters saying that prior to the event, they issued warnings.
13: We knew that this weekend would be a busy weekend. We knew that people would be out celebrating the wonderful achievements of the Newcastle Knights. And we set out warnings about driver behavior.
11: Police confirmed the incident is not connected to terrorism. 34 missing kids, including trafficked children from the New York City area, rescued in a massive law enforcement operation.
14: The Long Island Children Rescue Operation brought an end to the disappearances that lasted anywhere from a few days to 10 years. The young victims' ages range from 7 to 18. Almost all of them were sole runaways, but some were subjected to grotesque exploitation and human trafficking. Law enforcement and child services connecting the dots using digital technology and focusing on communities plagued by missing children's cases. Chris DeMeo, Fox News.
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28: The Sonoma County Sheriff's Office in California has busted a huge cockfighting ring.
29: It's 833 roosters. I've been in law enforcement for almost 25 years. That's probably one of the biggest that I've ever come across.
28: Sergeant Juan Valencia says the birds had no chance at a new life.
29: You can't untrain them. They are aggressive, and all 833 had to be euthanized.
28: The probe led to the arrest of Saul Villalobos de la Cruz of Santa Rosa, charged with animal cruelty felonies. Sergeant Valencia says criminals are willing to spend big on cockfights.
29: People pay anywhere between $5,000 to $10,000 per rooster. It's a lot of money laundering. This is organized crime.
28: And it's brutal on the birds. 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
30: It's absolutely heartbreaking because anyone who has spent time with chickens knows that they are loving, social beings.
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19: We are back, and we are looking at a pretty lopsided matchup, Jim.
20: That's right, Ron. I mean, in one corner, we've got a 175-pound guy, and in the other, a 6,000-ton heavyweight train?
19: Jim, this guy has no idea what he's getting himself into.
21: It's no contest. Every day, people tempt fate and die trespassing on railroad tracks. See tracks, think train.
22: News. I'm Chris DeMeo. The Prosecutor General of the United Arab Emirates is now saying that the Fly Dubai co-pilot tried to carry out a terrorist attack.
23: That's according to state media, which also reports he used a crash axe to attack the captain. We've also learned that the co-pilot was previously grounded from another airline because of extremist views. Fly Dubai reportedly failed to check with Oman Air before hiring the co-pilot, now accused of stabbing the pilot.
22: Fox's Chanley Painter. 10 people injured after a car plows into a crowd of Australian rugby fans. Two are in critical condition, the driver in custody.
24: The male has been arrested. There was two other persons in the car. We had them out of there because the crowd did turn on them. We have taken that male for mandatory drug and alcohol testing.
22: New South Wales Police Commissioner David Waddell. 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
12: Scary moments in the land down under. I'm Chris DeMeo, Fox News. At least 10 people are injured after a car plowed into a crowd of rugby fans in Australia.
13: Two of the injured, a 5-year-old girl and a 67-year-old man, are in critical condition. Police say they've arrested the 18-year-old driver. An investigation is underway, but at this time, police say they don't believe it's terror-related. The driver has been arrested, but at this time, police say the crash is not believed to be related to terrorism.
12: Fox's Chanley Painter. Multiple reports say the driver was doing burnouts on the road to try to get the crowd excited. The fans were waiting on Saturday for the team bus ahead of a rugby league finals match on Sunday. President Trump rallies Republican voters in Mobile, Alabama, part of a 32-day campaign blitz.
14: President Trump praising GOP candidates in Alabama.
15: Vote for more money in your pockets, bigger paychecks for your families, lower taxes, less crime, more Alabama still. And more Alabama shipyards.
14: Addressing costs amid the war with Iran.
15: It's going to end very soon, probably right after the election. But as soon as it does end, oil prices will come tumbling down.
14: Noting European leaders agreed to release a massive amount of diesel oil stockpiles to help alleviate high prices after an emergency meeting of the group of 7 leaders. And again, pledging to send American adults $5,000 if Republicans retain control of the House and Senate in the midterm elections. Kristen Goodwin, Fox News.
12: The president also made stops in Oklahoma and Texas on Thursday. A federal court temporarily blocking the White House from building a border wall in Texas's Big Bend region. It's a major win for landowners, businesses, and environmentalists who oppose the planned infrastructure projects. The opposition is for plans inside the Big Bend National Park. 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
4: Ever have a screwdriver slip out of a screw head while working on a project? In the 1930s, that problem was a major headache for manufacturers. Traditional flathead screws often slipped, slowing down assembly lines. Inventor John Thompson came up with a solution, a screw with a cross-shaped indentation that helped keep the screwdriver centered. But Thompson couldn't get manufacturers interested. That's when businessman Henry F. Phillips stepped in. He bought the rights to the design, refined it, and marketed it to major manufacturers. General Motors was one of the first to adopt Phillips head screws, and before long, the design spread throughout the auto industry and beyond. So the next time you reach for a Phillips screwdriver, remember, John Thompson invented it, but Henry Phillips made it famous. And nearly a century later, his name is still in every toolbox. Matt Murphy, Fox News.
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0: Experience it with 550 KFYI. Guaranteed human. It's hard to ignore the 800-pound gorilla in the room. The mainstream press is no longer the gorilla in the room. Glenn Beck is the gorilla in the room. Monday night at 7. Tell your smart speaker to play 550 KFYI.
23: News, I'm Deborah Valentine. The UAE prosecutor says a co-pilot's attempt to crash a Fly Dubai plane by stabbing the flight captain was an act of terrorism. The co-pilot is identified as an Omani national. More from Fox's Chanley Painter.
24: That's according to state media, which also reports he used a crash axe to attack the captain.
23: The pilot opened the cockpit door, getting help, saving all 182 aboard. At least 10 people are injured, two of them critically, after the driver of a car plowed into a crowd on a road cheering on the Newcastle Knights rugby team. The 18-year-old driver is in police custody. New South Wales Police Commissioner David Waddell addresses potential consequences the driver could face.
25: The male is in custody. We will deal with him appropriately. Likely to be charged, but I'll let the investigators from the crash investigation unit deal with that.
23: Police say it was not a terrorist attack. 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
6: Dubai terrorism related. I'm Deborah Valentine, Fox News. The UAE Prosecutor General says the Fly Dubai co-pilot and Omani national attempted to carry out a terrorist attack. Here's Fox's Chanley Painter.
7: That's according to state media, which also reports he used a crash axe to attack the captain. We've also learned that the co-pilot was previously grounded from another airline because of extremist views. Fly Dubai reportedly failed to check with Oman Air before hiring the co-pilot, now accused of stabbing the pilot.
6: The pilot was stabbed but survived. He managed to open the cockpit door, getting help, saving all 182 aboard. The flight was headed for Tel Aviv. A vehicle drove into a crowd standing on a road to cheer on the Newcastle Knights rugby team north of Sydney on Saturday, injuring 10 people, two critically. An 18-year-old driver believed to have been doing burnouts on the road is in police custody. Counterterrorism Minister Yasmin Catley telling reporters they issued warnings ahead of the event.
8: We knew that this weekend would be a busy weekend. We knew that people would be out celebrating the wonderful achievements of the Newcastle Knights. And we set out warnings about driver behaviour.
6: Police confirm that the incident is not connected to terrorism. Two of the injured, a 5-year-old girl and a 67-year-old man, are in critical condition. 34 missing kids, including trafficked children from the New York area, are rescued.
9: The Long Island Children Rescue Operation brought an end to the disappearances that lasted anywhere from a few days to 10 years. The young victims' ages range from 7 to 18. Almost all of them were sole runaways, but some were subjected to grotesque exploitation and human trafficking. Law enforcement and child services connecting the dots using digital technology and focusing on communities plagued by missing children's cases.
6: Fox's Chris DeMayo. 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
26: News, I'm Paul Stevens. The pre-midterm campaign blitz continuing for President Trump Friday night in Alabama.
3: On November 3rd, we're going to tell the radical left Democrats that we have not forgotten the disasters they created, and we're never going back. We're never going back to that hellhole that we lived in for 4 years.
26: Democrats, meantime, continue to blast Mr. Trump for his economic policies. Prominent NFL TV analyst Tony Romo has now been let go following an arrest on DUI charges.
27: He pleaded no contest last month and had his driving privileges revoked for 6 months. Romo himself releasing a statement Friday saying he's proud of what he accomplished at CBS, adding that he will be taking time off before considering his future.
26: Fox's Tony Genualdo. Tony Romo, an analyst for CBS for the last 9 seasons. 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
9: We've got more info. I'm Paul Stevens, Fox News. New details emerging from the Fly Dubai flight where the co-pilot allegedly stabbed a pilot, prompting passengers to intervene.
10: That hero captain speaking from his hospital bed in Abu Dhabi, speaking to India's Prime Minister Narendra Modi about the moment his co-pilot started attacking him midair.
11: When I was on the ground, I realized that the aircraft is going down. And I told myself, this is the last push, Smith. The door is right here, and I was still getting hit. But I opened the door, and everyone else who helped was just in an instrumental to this effort.
10: Prime Minister Modi thanking the captain for his bravery and courage, saying his decision in that fraction of a second helped save so many lives.
9: And that's Fox's Jeff Paul in Tel Aviv. President Trump headlining a midterm election rally in Mobile, Alabama. Fox's Kristen Goodwin.
12: President Trump telling the crowd.
13: Earlier today, I spoke with members of the G7 nations, and I'm pleased to report that we have reached an agreement for Europe to release massive amounts of diesel fuel from the heavily stocked reserves, and that's starting immediately.
12: Saying he believes the war with Iran will end soon after the midterm elections and bring oil prices down.
13: 32 days from now, we're going to elect Tommy Tuberville as your next governor.
12: And praising GOP candidates in Alabama. Kristen Goodwin, Fox News.
9: And Senator Tommy Tuberville facing Democrat former Senate member Doug Jones in Alabama's gubernatorial race. The president stopped as part of a midterm campaign tour to promote Republicans. He also made stops in Oklahoma and Texas on Thursday, and he heads into Ohio coming up later today on Saturday. 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
12: Hello, everyone.
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15: Hello and welcome to Purity Products Radio. I'm Jason Cam, and we have a very important show on a very sensitive health topic planned for you today. But let me begin by asking you three very key questions. First, are you or someone you love dealing with a weak or leaky bladder? Does the urge to go to the bathroom sometimes wake you at night? And lastly, does a leaky bladder keep you from doing the things that you love to do? Well, if you or maybe a family member answered yes to any of these questions, then you will want to hear about Purity Products' patented, clinically tested, evidence-based nutritional supplement for helping to strengthen your bladder and reduce the urge to frequently rush to the bathroom. It is a huge breakthrough. Here to tell us all about it is Sherry Torkos. Sherry is a pharmacist and longtime nutritional advisor to Purity Products. She's also written 18 books, including books on natural medicine, women's health, men's health, and a whole variety of nutritional issues. Sherry, welcome to Purity Health Radio.
16: Hey there, Jason. Yeah, so thanks so much for having me on the program. And this is such an important issue. Bladder leakage, bladder weakness, this is a very common issue.
15: Yeah.
16: In fact, according to the statistics, over 33 million Americans suffer with a weak or leaky bladder. People get frustrated with the lack of control, that urgency to run to the bathroom, the sleepless nights, and then also the embarrassment that can come with bladder leakage. You know, if you have an accident or you're out and you can't get to the bathroom in time. And you know, I'll say as a pharmacist and one who has talked to many, many patients about this, I know it's a sensitive topic because people will approach me in the aisles of the pharmacy and, you know, they're discreetly trying to ask for advice and guidance. Yeah. and some options.
15: And just to be clear, this is not just an issue for women, it's also for men, right?
16: Yes, that's right. And men and women both deal with bladder issues. I think that people often assume that if a woman has urinary issues, it's because of her bladder. But if a man has urinary issues, you know, the assumption is it's prostate related. Both men and women can have bladder leakage issues, especially as they get older. And again, I've talked to many patients, both men and women, about this issue.
15: Yeah. And look, people dealing with this issue already know the answer to my next question. But why don't you tell us, how are all of these men and women dealing with their bladder issues, with bladder weakness and a leaky bladder? What are people doing to help manage this right now?
16: People will often turn to the adult undergarments, the pads. I mean, in some pharmacies, there's a whole aisle devoted to these products. There's big money in this area. And if you have a leakage issue, then the pads and the adult undergarments, they do help to absorb, you know, the moisture, maybe a bit of the odor, but it's not a solution, right? It's not a solution for a weak and leaky bladder. It's just a tool for dealing with it when it happens. And,
15: right.
16: And there's also Kegel exercises. You know, women will be familiar with what these are, because when you're trying to tighten up your pelvic muscles after childbirth, it's a specific type of exercise you do, and it strengthens the pelvic muscles, the bladder wall. But these types of exercises, they can be hard to do, especially if you're older or if you have arthritis, mobility issues. Getting up and down off the floor can be a little tricky trying to do some of these exercises.
15: Yep.
16: And there's also medications that can be prescribed, medications to help with controlling the urgency and the frequency and all of that.
15: Yeah. So basically what you're saying is, obviously buying pads or undergarments can be very expensive, medications as well. Really, the implications here when you have bladder control issues is such a drain on our quality of life, right?
16: Yeah, exactly. You know, if you're dealing with a bladder leakage issue, then you know what it's like when you miss out on social events, even simple things like going to the grocery store, getting together with friends, or going to a concert or an event. It can cause worry. You know, you're worried about going out, worried about having an accident. And,
15: right.
16: You know, there's other issues too, and we'll talk about it a little bit more later on in the show. But the fact is that when you have that sporadic bladder leakage, it can cause disturbances in your sleep, to the point where some people that have a weak bladder or an overactive urge to urinate during the night, sometimes they're being woken up at night, maybe lucky if they get a couple hours sleep at a time. And this can be really distressing. The medical term for this, nighttime waking to go to the bathroom, it's called nocturia. And it can honestly just wear people right out, make you really exhausted.
15: Yeah, I can imagine sleep disruption really one of the biggest issues people are going to have when they are dealing with these occasional bladder issues. So many implications here in our quality of life, like you say. But I want to get into the product here that Purity Products has. It's called My Bladder. The ingredient in this is an absolute game changer for anyone dealing with these bladder control issues. Sherry, this has been 20 years in the making, 24 patents, 14 clinical trials, 7 international awards. So why don't I let you introduce our audience to this new product we have here?
16: Yeah, sure. You know, I was really excited when I found out about this product as well, because I know so many people that struggle with bladder control issues, weak bladder, and they're desperate for something that is going to make a difference. And My Bladder really is a breakthrough for bladder health because, as you mentioned, it's clinically studied. It's not a drug. It's a plant-based formula. And it does 3 very important things for your bladder. First, it can strengthen and tone the bladder. It can reduce the urge to go to the bathroom, especially at the night. Wow. And then the third thing is that it also helps your brain and your bladder talk to each other more efficiently, more effectively, so that they don't get their wires crossed and send you to the bathroom when you actually don't need to go.
15: And that's so fascinating, that third point you just brought up about how the bladder and brain, you know, talk to each other. From what I understand, sometimes the brain and bladder sort of send each other false signals. But what this product can do is help improve this communication, right?
16: Yeah, it's fascinating. It really is. It's extraordinary. As a pharmacist, I'll tell you, Jason, I'm always looking to see what's new, what's innovative when it comes to dietary supplements and in health. And when I came across the clinical studies, I reviewed the research on My Bladder, I was really impressed because not only is this, you know, provide meaningful results, significant improvements in the issues that people with bladder leakage face, but listen to this. The studies show as well that the satisfaction rate for people that are taking My Bladder is 84%. So 84% of people are satisfied. I mean, we don't see that very often in clinical trials for supplements or anything for that matter. So, you know, what we're hearing, the feedback from people saying that this product has really transformed their lives, allowing them to go out and do things they couldn't do before. When their bladder leakage issue was controlling their lives.
15: Yeah, I know it's not a miracle pill, but nevertheless, 84% is absolutely astounding. That means over 8 in 10 people who use My Bladder get results. There really is nothing like it for this issue. But why don't you run us through the results of the clinical research here so people can understand just how well studied this is?
16: Yeah, sure. So listen to these results. And this comes from a peer-reviewed study that was published in the journal Biomed Central Complementary Medicine and Therapy. Okay, so people who took My Bladder in this study enjoyed a 60% reduction in urinary urgency. 60% reduction, so that's the need to go to the bathroom. So we have a 60% reduction in this urinary urgency. Right. And that can happen, this urgency can happen either because the bladder walls are weak or because the bladder and brain, again, are sending the wrong signals. So 60% reduction there is huge. And then there were other studies on the My Bladder formula that showed a 75% of users were able to reduce the number of undergarment pads, underwear pads that they were using, some down to just 1 a day. Yeah. So that's huge cost savings. And it also makes life a little easier, right? Cuts down on the inconvenience that comes with constantly having to change pads and the undergarments. And another really exciting result that has come from the research is that there was an average 50% reduction in nighttime waking to go to the bathroom. So My Bladder users were finally able to get the rest they needed.
15: Yeah, I mean, obviously, these are very impressive results. We are getting incredible feedback from this product. Again, My Bladder from Purity Products we're talking about here. Really, we're talking life-changing results for people dealing with this unfortunate issue. I'm not sure what other options there are out there that are even remotely close to this. Certainly on the supplement side. But what's great is you can start to see results in as little as few weeks. The benefits building from there. In a few minutes, I'm going to tell our listeners how they can put My Bladder to the test. A full 1 month supply, more than enough to see a noticeable difference. We're going to let you try it. It's a great offer. I'll tell you about it in a minute, so do not go anywhere. But Sherry, first, I want you to give us a quick overview of the physiology involved in bladder weakness and bladder leakage.
16: Sure. So there's two things that are happening here. So the primary issue is that the bladder just gets weaker over time. And this is true for both men and women. What happens is that just like any muscle in our body, the bladder muscle does deteriorate and weaken with age. And also if a man has, say, prostate issues, that can press down on the bladder, which weakens the bladder muscles even further. And for women who've been blessed to have children, being pregnant and giving birth, that can weaken the bladder, sometimes a little, sometimes a lot. So women, I hear this a lot from women that have had children, and it's, you know, they're excited about the baby. But of course, the downside is sometimes it's hard on the bladder. But the good news is that My Bladder can help to strengthen and tone the bladder, and it works for both men and women.
15: That's right. And it's not just that it's men and women. It's not necessarily only older people. Younger people can be dealing with this issue as well, especially women, like you said, who have given birth. This can be an issue for them. But Sherry, what is the second issue when it comes to bladder control?
16: Well, the other issue has to do with the nervous system. So we touched on this a little bit earlier when we're talking about signaling. So there's a nerve called the dental nerve, and it runs from your pelvic region to your spine, and your brain and bladder communicate along these connections, and they tell each other how your bladder feels, whether it feels empty or full. It also sends a signal conveying how much pressure you feel on the bladder as well, so when you need to empty your bladder. So what happens is that the weakened bladder, it sends the wrong signals up and down this nerve, and it kind of fools your brain into thinking you need to go to the bathroom, even though you don't. So this is why some people, they feel or they sense that they have the urge to go to the bathroom, and then they sit down, or if you're a guy, stand up, and you're trying to pee, but you really don't have to, and there's only a little bit that comes out.
15: Yeah.
16: So the good news is that My Bladder does help with this. It can help the brain and the bladder get on the same page.
15: That's right. Very well said. So basically, the underlying issues here are, one, a physical weakness in the walls of the bladder. And secondly, this communication issue you've described between the brain and the bladder. My Bladder, this new formula from Purity Products, shown to address both. It strengthens the bladder, and it sort of gets your brain and bladder communicating better, sending the right signal. And remember, at the top of the show, we started with those three important questions. One, are you or someone you love dealing with a weak or leaky bladder? Two, does the occasional uncontrollable urge to go to the bathroom wake you up at night and, you know, mess up your sleep? And thirdly, does a leaky bladder sometimes keep you from doing the things that you love to do? And if you have answered yes to any of these questions, then I am telling you that My Bladder is the ultimate solution for you. There is no other dietary supplement on the market that's even close to this. Over 8 out of 10 people who use this report that they get the benefits. We are going to prove this to you. If you are dealing with these bladder issues, you simply must try a bottle of My Bladder. If you're one of the first 1,000 callers from this weekend's radio show, we're going to send you out a full 1 month supply of My Bladder for just $9.95. It's less than 10 bucks. 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I'm going to give that number out again a little bit later on in the show, but we've got a lot of ground to cover. We are talking with Sherry Torkos, pharmacist and longtime advisor to Purity Products. And Sherry, as we move along here in this important discussion about our new and innovative way to help people deal with that occasional bladder weakness with urine leaking and with an overactive urge to urinate, why don't I hand it back to you? And maybe, you know, for people just tuning in, could you give us a quick recap here?
16: Yeah, sure. So we know from the statistics that about 33 million Americans deal with bladder leakage. And I can tell you as a pharmacist, and I've been practicing over 30 years, I've talked to so many men and women who are trying to manage this issue. So if you're listening or you have a family member that you think of that is dealing with this issue, know that they're not alone. There is help available. Occasional bladder leakage, I know that this is a distressing and embarrassing issue. It affects your quality of life. And sometimes people feel isolated. They're afraid to leave their home because they don't want to be away from the bathroom or have an embarrassing accident. So, you know, I completely empathize. It's a tough issue. But the good news here is that Purity Products, with this product, this My Bladder, it can offer dramatic benefits to help strengthen the bladder, cut down the urgency to urinate, and help people reclaim their lives. There are 14 clinical studies backing the benefits of this product with impressive results. We're talking about a 60% reduction in urinary urgency. That's the need to rush to the bathroom. Then there's the fact that 75% of people using My Bladder were able to reduce the number of underwear pads and undergarments they use, some people down to just one per day.
15: Yeah, it's just a lot of people are going to be, you know, skeptical about this, and I totally understand it. So many people trying to manage this issue. This is a great solution, a plant-based option that has been shown to deliver really meaningful results. It's going to help people save a lot of time, a lot of money, and a lot of hassles. And again, what I love is 50% reduction in nighttime waking to use the bathroom. So less nighttime waking, better quality of sleep. Now, this isn't a sleep aid, but wow.
16: Yeah, exactly. Yeah, definitely. My Bladder is not going to knock people out. This is not a sleep aid. But the reality is that people actually should be able to get more sleep, better quality sleep, because they're not being interrupted by their bladder to go to the bathroom. I mean, I know how hard it is myself. If I wake up to go to the bathroom in the night, it's sometimes hard to get back to sleep. And if you're waking up 2, 3, 4 times a night, that can really do a number on your sleep.
15: Yeah, even if you could reduce it by just a little bit, it could be a dramatic improvement overall.
16: We are getting incredible feedback from real customers. These are real people that are taking the product, they're taking My Bladder, and they're getting incredible results. In fact, I was talking with a friend recently about his mother's bladder issues, and he gave me the okay to share this story here with you today. Mm-hmm. So his mother's name is Helen, and Helen had been dealing with bladder leakage issues for a long time. So her bladder was really getting in the way of her life. She wasn't going out playing bingo and doing the things that she loved because she was afraid of having an accident.
15: Right.
16: She was, you know, afraid of wetting herself. So she was, you know, really struggling with this situation.
15: Well, let's hear about the happy ending part of this story with
16: yes,
15: My Bladder.
16: Yes, we can't leave it there. We're not going to leave it there. So there is a happy ending because her son bought her a bottle of My Bladder. And after just 2 weeks using My Bladder, Helen found that she was sleeping for 4 hours at a time before having to get up to use the bathroom. So that was a dramatic improvement. Now, again, this isn't going to make people drowsy or it doesn't put you to sleep. It just makes your bladder stronger and improves the communication so that she didn't have that sudden urgency and the need to urinate that was waking her up at night. So the other big plus is that it significantly cut down on the number of pads and the undergarments that she was using.
15: No, this is great. Less urgency, less leakage, less nighttime waking, which is so huge. And as an extra perk, you're saving a lot of money too.
16: Yeah, yeah, exactly. And Helen also shared that she was so excited because she was able to return to the activities that she enjoyed before her weak bladder was getting in the way of her life. So she was able to go out with confidence, to go shopping, to be out with family and friends at events and do activities. And she said she's even playing bingo again. And that was one of her favorite things to do. But before she was taking my bladder, she had stopped going to bingo because with the bladder urgency, she would just have to get up and run to the bathroom all the time. And it was just really frustrating. So she's just an incredibly happy and satisfied customer. One of many that we have.
15: Yeah. It's not just for women. Here's a testimonial from John. He lives in North Carolina. He said, and I'll quote, "My bladder works great. I no longer have to rush to the bathroom. Anyone with overactive bladder should try it." And, you know, again, this is not just for women. Men have this issue too. Women, you know, of all ages, certainly after, you know, giving birth, like you discussed earlier, can be dealing with this issue. Now we have this evidence-based solution, something that really works, something that has all the patents and the technologies, 7 international awards over the last 20 years or so since they developed this. We are bringing it to the market here in America under the My Bladder brand. We're very excited about it. We certainly did the homework here. We know My Bladder will work for you. So Sherry, we are almost out of time. And yet, like we said, 84% of people that use this formula say it works, report the benefits. It's going to cut the urge to urinate so people can really get their life back. And I know there are a lot of folks out there that can relate to wanting to cut down on using, you know, frankly, adult undergarments. People who want to be able to travel or just go out for dinner or visit with friends without, you know, having to keep an eye on where the nearest bathroom is.
16: Yeah, people with bladder leakage, they're always, you know, mapping the fastest route to a bathroom, knowing where, you know, they're going to have to sit to be close to the bathroom at an event. It can be hard. It can affect your quality of life. It can cause anxiety and worry and stress. And we want people to get their lives back, to enjoy quality of life and to feel confident and comfortable and not have to deal with all of these issues. So I think, you know, nobody wants to live like that, right?
15: Yeah. And again, as we're running out of time, this My Bladder product, 20 years of R&D, globally 24 patents, 14 clinical trials, including 4 peer-reviewed publications, double-blind research. This really is remarkable. But as we only have a couple of minutes here, Sherry, why don't you give us the bottom line on why people who are dealing with bladder leakage issues, this bladder control issue, why should they put this My Bladder to the test?
16: Okay, so the takeaway here, Jason, is that My Bladder is an innovative and an effective solution for bladder leakage. So we're talking about a formula that is award-winning. It's a patented blend of botanicals that works to improve bladder muscle tone, to strengthen the bladder, to reduce the urge to urinate, and it can even return people to the average number of bathroom trips they had in their younger years. So there are numerous clinical studies here. We're talking about solid science. And of course, we have lots of testimonials by real life users like Helen and John, who we talked about earlier. These are people that experienced dramatic, life-changing results using this formula. And keep in mind, the people that are taking My Bladder, they notice benefits in as little as 2 weeks, and it does build over time. So at 8 weeks, 84% of users are feeling very satisfied at 8 weeks. So just think about this. If you're experiencing bladder leakage and it's affecting your quality of life, you can improve your situation in as little as 2 weeks. Less leakage, less urgency, a better night's sleep. So I think those are some meaningful benefits. This is an easy to take product. It's just 2 small capsules a day. And as a pharmacist and someone who has looked at the science, the studies, I have a lot of confidence in this product. I know people who try My Bladder will be satisfied because it can really help them get their lives back, their freedom back.
15: Sherry, I've got to give out that 800 number. We are out of time. Thank you so much for being here with me today. I really, really appreciate it.
16: My pleasure. Thanks for having me.
15: Okay. Well, if you are one of the millions of people, or maybe a loved one, are dealing with a weak or leaky bladder, if you're dealing with all of the issues associated with not getting a good night's sleep because of this issue, you're waking up at night, or it's simply a leaky bladder is preventing you from doing the things you love to do, then you need to give Purity Products a call right now 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Like we've been talking about, there is no other dietary supplement on the market that's even close to this. Over 8 out of 10 people who use this report that they get the benefits. 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
17: Hello again and welcome to Healthline. Thank you for tuning in. 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We've got a fascinating show lined up for you today, but first, a quick few questions. Number one, is there a pill you can take that can actually help make you stronger? Number two, let's say you could get stronger. Would the extra strength make your life better? Thirdly, think about this. Are you weaker today than you were, say, 20 years ago? Well, listen, if you answered yes to any of these questions, then stay tuned. Dr. Neil Levin is joining us today to discuss a miraculous compound with hundreds of clinical studies that just may unlock the key to helping you get stronger and healthier at any age. Now, Dr. Neil Levin is a chiropractor, a nutritionist, spokesperson, and a longtime advisor for Purity Products. Dr. Levin, welcome back to the show.
18: Oh, it's great to be here with you today. And we have a very exciting topic to cover today. Today, we're talking about strength and power and how to get it back, even if you're in your 50s, 60s, 70s, 80s. So if you want to feel better, if you want to feel stronger, this is some very important information we're going to cover today.
17: Yeah, this is an exciting topic. Talk to me about this important message today. What molecule are we talking about and how it's impacting the lives of people who follow the science?
18: Right. Well, we're talking about a new supplement. It's called Everstrong, and it features an exciting molecule called creatine. Now, a lot of our listeners may have heard of creatine. I know you've used creatine.
19: Right.
18: But for those that don't know about creatine, it's mainly used in the Olympic circles, professional athletes, bodybuilders, college, high school athletes, because it does something extraordinary. And what I'm about to tell you is proven by hundreds and hundreds of human studies. So here's what creatine does for us. It helps us to get stronger, more powerful. It helps put muscle mass on the body, and it helps protect us from losing muscle tissue as we get older. We know that's a big part of aging. Not only that, great for the brain, great for memory, and it helps promote bone strength as well. So an amazing molecule that everybody needs to know about.
17: It's an amazing story. Can you share some of the science and tell us why you're calling creatine one of the best kept secrets to healthy aging?
18: Sure. What we need to understand with creatine is that it's a natural molecule to the body. It's in every single cell, tissue, organ in your system, and its job in the body is to generate and maintain strength and power. That's its reason for being, to maintain strength and power. It's in every single cell in the body. 95% of it, however, is in your muscle tissue because that's where we tend to use it the most. It powers up the muscles. It's good for strong muscle contraction, and it's important to help maintain strength and muscle contractions when you're using them over and over again. For instance, if you're working out at the gym, if you're playing sports, golf, tennis, anything like that, it keeps your muscles powered up in their high energy state, so they're strong and ready for action. Now, here's the key. This is so important for those of us, say, in our 50s, 60s, 70s. You see, we had lots and lots of creatine when we were young. We had oodles of this stuff. It was coming out of our ears. We had lots of creatine. Our bodies made a lot of it. But as we get older, like everything else, we don't do that as well, so we have less creatine in our muscles. Now, the good news is that hundreds and hundreds of human studies show that when you supplement with creatine, it goes to work, it goes straight to your muscles, it's absorbed easily, it pumps up the creatine in your muscle tissue, and you get stronger, you get more powerful. Not only that, it helps support memory and brain health, and it helps support the strength of your bones.
17: You know, we were talking before the show, and you were talking about how Olympic athletes have been using creatine for years to enhance their strength and performance. Tell me more.
18: Well, this creatine is the premier sports nutrition supplement. There's no question about that. You've used it. Bodybuilders know about it. Athletes know about it. Creatine is the premier sports nutrient. So you know, back 20, 25 years ago, the Olympic athletes and their coaches, of course, they knew about it. They knew it made you bigger and stronger and faster. They knew it was natural to the body. It was supposed to be there. But they were a little bit afraid to supplement with it because they were afraid it might be considered cheating, that it might be considered too much of an edge. But back in 1998, the International Olympic Committee, they came out, they officially confirmed that, I'm quoting here, creatine can be used by athletes to enhance their performance. And now it's not just for athletes anymore,
17: right?
18: Because the studies are plainly showing that for adults, for people in their 50s, 60s, 70s, this stuff is amazing. And Purity has this incredible new formulation. We call it Everstrong because that's exactly what it does. It helps you get stronger and stay stronger with hundreds of human studies to help you. And it's the purest form of creatine money can buy. The stuff from Europe, this stuff is fantastic.
17: And we should point out that it's naturally occurring in red meat. But the problem is, in order to get the amounts that are going to benefit you, you'd have to eat large amounts of red meat.
18: You'd have to eat like 4 pounds of red meat a day.
17: Most people aren't going to do that.
18: Right. So what about vegetarians?
17: They can be creatine deficient.
18: Exactly. When I have a vegetarian that comes in here and they're energy deficient, they don't feel the way they want to feel, and I put them on Everstrong, they notice the benefits almost right away because they've been so low on it.
17: Yep.
18: So if you're a person out there that's staying away from red meat, if you're staying away from meat in general, and you have more of a vegan-style diet, this is for you. You definitely want to add that Everstrong.
17: All right, so obviously this works with athletes, but you say creatine is going mainstream. There's a lot of studies are showing that folks in their 50s, 60s, 70s, and beyond, that creatine can be a cornerstone compound to help people stay strong, stay healthy, stay sharp, stay vital, right?
18: Oh, exactly. I mean, this is the ideal muscle-enhancing, strengthening, muscle-protecting nutrient for folks as we get older, 50-plusers like you and me. But let's go to a couple of studies on seniors just to show this. We'll do one on the guys and one on the gals, okay?
17: Right.
18: First on the guys, love the title of this one. Creatine supplementation improves muscular performance in older men. Study done at several American universities. A group of men, get this, age 59 to 72. Hey, you know, we know that's not when people are known for getting stronger, right?
19: Right.
18: So this was just a one-week study. People need to understand that. That's how effective and rapidly this stuff works. It's just a one-week study. Get this. The guys on creatine, they put on 4 pounds of lean mass. That's muscle tissue for those that don't know that. It shows they built the muscles and they hydrated the muscles nicely. They increased the strength of their bench press. That's a chest press for people that don't know, by 7%. They increased the strength of the leg exercises they were doing by 15%. They could get in and out of a chair more times faster without using their arms. On top of that, they could generate more power on a stationary bike. This happened in 1 week. When I think about that, yeah, it's really quite incredible.
19: All right, but what about the women out there? Did they get those kind of benefits too as well? Will it actually help women in their 50s, 60s, and 70s get stronger too?
18: Absolutely. Let's go straight to another study. Love the title on this one as well. Creatine supplementation improves muscular performance in older women, published in the European Journal of Applied Physiology. 30 women aged 58 to 71. Of course, they got either creatine or placebo. That's the way they do these things. Again, a one-week study. The women on creatine increased their bench press by almost 4 pounds. They increased their leg press by over 11 pounds, and they had better balance and agility. So 58 to 71 year old women, not only getting stronger, not only getting more powerful, getting faster with improved balance. Study after study shows that older folks that use creatine get amazing results. They get great results.

0: 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All right, so we were so busy at the top of the show. This Everstrong formula does so much for us. We haven't even touched on the incredible brain benefits. I mean, some of these studies you sent me are absolutely incredible. As you know, I'm very into nootropics. The anti-aging community has taken a keen interest in creatine, specifically the cognitive benefits of creatine.
1: Oh, absolutely. This is one of those areas where creatine really shines. You see, what we need to understand is that your brain, even though it's only 2% of your body's weight, it utilizes 20% of your body's energy. This is a very thirsty organ for energy. And just like your muscles soak up the creatine like a sponge, because this is a naturally occurring molecule in the body, it passes right through the blood-brain barrier. Your brain neurons soak it up like a sponge, and it increases your creatine phosphate reserves in your brain. So now, in your brain, you have more readily available resources to do what? To recharge those neuronal batteries to make more energy inside the brain. So basically, what do you notice? Well, your memory is supported. And scientists have done some amazing research here. They found that people that take creatine, it supports their memory. It actually helps the brain to utilize oxygen better. It supports memory in people that are sleep deprived. It's been shown to help people add numbers quicker and for longer periods of time without mental fatigue. Get this study. Just 5 days of 8 grams of creatine supported mental tasks in subjects that were getting rapid fire questions. Scientists were asking them math questions and science questions over and over and over, and they found the folks on creatine didn't fatigue as quickly mentally. So this is amazing stuff. It's like a turbo booster for your brain. It's like a supercharger for your muscles. It recharges all your cellular batteries, so all of your cells, tissues, and organs have more readily available energy.
0: All right, Doc, I love that Everstrong appeals to athletes and people who want to get more reps in the gym, maybe get some extra power in their workouts. But you're also saying there's a big push in the nutritional community to encourage people in their 40s, 50s, 60s, 70s, and even 80s to leverage the power of creatine to stay fit, strong, and healthy. In fact, you say creatine is going mainstream. You know, I shared the story with you before. My mom, who's in her late 70s now, she's taking creatine. She works out a couple of days a week, 3 days a week. She goes to Nautilus, does the free weights because she's got osteoporosis. She wants to maintain her muscle mass and she wants to make her bones stronger. And as you pointed out, creatine helps to do that. And then the other 3 days during the week, she'll go and she'll swim. Now, she's not trying to get big or strong or anything like that, but even at her age, creatine has benefits.
1: Oh, yeah. And what blows me away about that story, because you told me before, is that her medical doctor recommended creatine for her. And that just goes to show how much more mainstream this is. It's called Everstrong, and it supports the muscles. It supports your power, your strength, your speed. If you're an athlete, you're certainly going to love it. But even if you're not an athlete, you notice the difference. Let's go to another study, one more review study. This out of the journal Current Aging Science, December 2013. I thought this was very cool because the researchers looked at the body of research out there on creatine in seniors without exercise. They wanted to see what happens when seniors take creatine and they don't even exercise. So I'm quoting here, creatine supplementation without associated resistance training seems to enhance muscular strength, power, and endurance, increase lean body mass. For those that don't know what that is, they're talking about muscle, and improve the functional capacity of the elderly. They go on to talk about how it supports bone health as well, and then they finish with this, creatine supplementation without training in the elderly could potentially delay atrophy of muscle and improve endurance and strength. So here again, we see bottom line, creatine is very, very effective. It's going to help you to feel stronger whether you exercise or not. It's a supports your strength and power, your brain health, and on top of that, it supports your bone health. I mean, when you think about it, this almost sounds too good to be true, right?
0: Right. Yeah.
1: If you're a person that never heard about this and you're listening to us, you would think this sounds too good to be true, right?
0: Yeah.
1: But it is true. Hundreds and hundreds of human studies back up what we're talking about. You're going to love the benefits you get with this EverStrong formula.
0: That's incredible. Let me remind everybody, they can get a free bottle of the EverStrong formula today, plus the bonus bottle of B12 Energy Melts, just by calling us at 1-800-580-1175. You just pay for shipping. 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We'll give that number out again later in the show. But first, Dr. Levin, now listeners can only get EverStrong, this clinically tested creatine blend, from Purity Products, right?
1: Oh, absolutely. Yeah.
0: I know it combines the creatine with the vitamin D, the coffee berry, the fruit XB boron. And for those who don't know, talk about how these work so well together. There's a synergy, and it's also a great value, too. I know we have a free bottle today, but if you wanted to buy all of these things separately, it would cost a small fortune, wouldn't it?
1: Oh, absolutely. I mean, if you went out and bought the CreaPure creatine, that's the purest, finest creatine from Europe, if you bought that, and then you went out and bought a separate antioxidant formula and a separate joint formula and the vitamin D, yeah, that's going to cost you $80, $90, $100 a month. But you're not going to spend that today, not with Purity Products, and you're not even going to spend half that. You're not spending $45, $50, because today it's free. Your job is to be one of the first 1,000 callers and take it seriously. This stuff flies out the door on the big radio stations. Be one of the first 1,000 callers. You get your B12 energy melts and your EverStrong. You just pay $6.95 for shipping. We want to get it right out to you. We want you to try this out. We want you to be the judge for yourself. Don't take my word for it. Try it. Look in the mirror. Go to the gym. Lift some weights. Play. Do whatever you do. See if you don't feel better.
0: All right, let's talk about how you take this. You have these easy-to-swallow tablets, which are super easy to swallow. It also comes in a very refreshing cherry berry powder. So how do you like to take it? And can people just choose the tablets or the powder when they call in for the free bottle today?
1: Yeah, you can choose tablets or powder. I personally use both. You know, on my workout days or days I'm making a protein shake, on days I'm juicing, let's face it, juicing is becoming very big these days. So if you're doing something like that, the cherry berry powder is fantastic. You just take a scoop, dump it right into your juice, dump it into your protein shake, and that's a great way to take it. But if you don't do that stuff, I mean, the tablets are super convenient. They're small. They're coated. They're easy to swallow. It's wonderful stuff.
0: Now, I know you're chomping at the bit to tell us a little more about the study that Purity did on the EverStrong powder. They tested golfers, and
1: right.
0: Purity found out that not only were these golfers getting stronger and more explosive, but they were driving the golf ball, get this, 14 yards further. That's amazing.
1: I have such a big smile on my face right now. I'm remembering when the researchers came back and gave us this information. I mean, we were bouncing off the walls. This is so exciting. The researchers called this a seminal study in sports nutrition, and this is on our EverStrong formula, the product we're talking about right now, the EverStrong powder. So double-blind, placebo-controlled study, 30 golfers took the EverStrong powder for 1 month. No exercise, nothing different. Just took our EverStrong powder for 1 month. In 1 month, they were banging the golf ball 14 yards further. Not
0: wow.
1: only that, 6% more power on the bench press, more explosive. They could lift the weight faster.
0: Hold on. Guys spend hundreds of dollars on new clubs to drive the ball further.
1: So, I mean, you could spend $500 on a driver and
0: yeah.
1: 5 yards, right? This is 14 yards. People shouldn't just ho-hum about this or yawn about this. This is amazing because, let's face it, this was a golf study, but more explosiveness, more speed, more power. This should help all sports. So if you're a tennis player, if you're a jogger, if you're any kind of an athlete, this has ramifications across the board. But again, these golfers, 1 month on this EverStrong powder we're talking about today, banging the golf ball 14 yards further. Can you imagine? You get your bottle of EverStrong, you don't tell your buddies, take it for a month, and you go out and you're banging the ball 14 yards past them. They don't know what hit them.
0: Wow. All right, we just got a few minutes left here. I want you to recap this amazing story today about creatine, what you like to call the molecule of strength. Who needs it? And what about this double free bottle offer today with the EverStrong plus the B12 energy melts?
1: You know what? My one concern with this show is that literally it sounds too good to be true, right?
0: Right.
1: Like when I tell folks about EverStrong,
0: right,
1: I'm afraid they're going to think I'm making this up. It's not possible, right? You know, I know how you feel because 6, 7, 8 years ago when I started to read about creatine, I almost couldn't believe it. I said to myself, if it's really this good with an excellent safety profile, how come everybody's not using it? But I started to use it and I noticed some incredible benefits. It's just phenomenal. And it's as simple as this. You're going to get on the EverStrong. You're going to try it. You're going to get stronger. You're going to get more powerful. You can look in the mirror and see the difference. There's hundreds and hundreds of human studies backing this up. These aren't studies with a hamster in a lab somewhere. We're talking human studies. I call this stuff muscle fertilizer. It's that great. And of course, we didn't just add the CreaPure creatine. We've discussed that. We added the Fruit XB. Remember that? Joint health. We added the coffee berry extract, that phenomenal antioxidant that's more potent than blueberries and strawberries for powerful antioxidant protection. I added the vitamin D because it's so important across the board, great for bone health, but also for seniors, vitamin D so important for muscles, especially as we get older, for strength and coordination. So this is a very comprehensive formula. Again, this would easily cost you $80, $90, $100 to replicate on your own, but today it's free. And not only that, let's not forget about the B12 energy melt, because we're talking about energy here today. And when you think energy, you think B12. B12 is critical for making red blood cells to carry oxygen to the tissues. The biotin in there is great for the hair, skin, and nails. So just make sure you're one of the first 1,000 callers. That's the only catch on this whole show. Don't be caller number 1,500. You're not going to get it. Be one of the first 1,000 callers. 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You're just paying for the shipping. 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It never happens. People love this formula. You're going to tell your friends, relatives, loved ones. 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
0: Fascinating information as always. 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
5: Take a pause.
6: Sooner, a Bengal tiger living at the Hillcrest Park Zoo in Clovis, New Mexico, was miserable with arthritis. Stephanie Chavez is zoo director.
7: He was laying around. He was very achy, you know, when you get up in the morning and you're very sore and he's hurting.
6: Chavez says her staff heard success stories of CBD, a compound in marijuana helping to treat senior animals. So they added CBD oil to Sooner's meals, and it made a real difference.
7: Now he's jumping, he's playing, he's training, he's swimming in his pool. He is just such a lively cat now, and there has been a complete night and day difference.
6: The zoo says they get all of Sooner's CBD oil donated for free from a local dispensary. But Chavez also says a lot of visitors have been asking if Sooner the tiger, maybe Stoner the tiger?
7: There's no THC in it, so they're not out here getting high.
6: Tick pause. Jill Nato, Fox News.
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9: President Trump rallies Republican voters in Mobile, Alabama. I'm Ann Carrick, Fox News. The midterm election's about a month away.
10: President Trump praising GOP candidates in Alabama.
11: Vote for more money in your pockets, bigger paychecks for your families, lower taxes, less crime, more Alabama steel, and more Alabama shipyards.
10: Addressing costs amid the war with Iran.
11: It's going to end very soon, probably right after the election. But as soon as it does end, oil prices will come tumbling down.
10: Noting European leaders agreed to release a massive amount of diesel oil stockpiles to help alleviate high prices after an emergency meeting of the group of seven leaders. And again, pledging to send American adults $5,000 if Republicans retain control of the House and Senate in the midterm elections. Kristen Goodwin, Fox News.
9: The stop is part of the president's midterm campaign tour to promote Republicans. He made stops in Oklahoma and Texas on Thursday. A former Cornell University student filing a civil lawsuit against the school. She says she was drugged and gang raped in 2024 by members of the Chi Phi fraternity. Fox's Eric Sean.
12: The reports say that the Cornell student did tell the campus police that she was raped, but it seems that someone withheld that. New York Governor Kathy Hochul now appointing State Attorney General Tish James to investigate the Cornell co-ed identified as Jane Doe in court documents. Her claims that in 2024, she was drunk and drugged when seven members of the Chi Phi fraternity raped her for hours at the frat house. She gave a statement to Cornell University police, and new reports say that she did tell them she was raped, but that may not have been passed on to the district attorney.
9: The DA, Matthew Van Houten, initially did not bring charges because the statement given to Cornell University allegedly reported she agreed to the sexual activity. America's listening to Fox News.
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13: Hello and welcome to Purity Products Radio. I'm Jason Camp. Thank you so much for tuning in. We have an absolutely fascinating program for you today. We are going to get into one of the hottest ingredients in health and wellness today. But I want to start by asking a few questions that will really help frame the program as you listen along. You'll see what I mean. The first question is, how are you feeling lately? Are you dragging through your mornings on that maybe second or third cup of coffee at night as you're trying to sleep? Are you just laying there awake, exhausted, not able to get that deep sleep you need? Are you more tense, maybe a little more anxious than you used to be, maybe not bouncing back the way you used to a few years back or when you were younger? We are going to get into all of this today with Dr. Neil Levin. Dr. Levin is a chiropractor, he's a nutritionist, and he is a longtime spokesperson and advisor for Purity Products. Dr. Levin, welcome to the show.
14: Oh, it's great to be here with you today, Jay, and those are great questions. In fact, they describe almost every patient that walks into my practice.
13: Yeah.
14: And what strikes me as a clinician is that so much of it, Jay, it traces back to one mineral that most of us are running dangerously low in.
13: And that mineral, surprise, is magnesium.
14: Right, right. No surprise. People have heard about magnesium, but I know what you're thinking. Just another magnesium show? No. I promise that what Purity Products has done with my magnesium is going to change how you think about magnesium completely. This is not just another magnesium pill, and today I'm going to explain exactly why.
13: Okay, so let's set up the scale of the problem here. Just how widespread is magnesium deficiency?
14: Well, Jay, the numbers are alarming. I mean, the scientific literature, it's actually called low magnesium a public health crisis, and that's a direct quote from a peer-reviewed medical journal, not a marketing claim. And Jay, get this, according to major national nutrition surveys, nearly 50% of Americans aren't getting enough magnesium from their food.
13: Yeah.
14: So there's a 50% chance you're running low every single day in a mineral your body depends on for literally hundreds of critical processes.
13: Right. So why don't we get into what magnesium actually does in the body? Give people the picture.
14: Right. Well, magnesium drives hundreds of biological reactions, making energy, keeping the heart beating steadily, helping the brain handle stress, letting muscles fully relax. It's one of the most essential nutrients there is. And here's what concerns me most. Most people who are low, they don't even know it, Jay. It's what's called a subclinical deficiency. In other words, it's a hidden and it's silently affecting how they feel every single day.
13: You use the word subclinical for people that don't really get that. What does that actually mean?
14: Well, it means hidden, basically. And here's why it's hidden. Only about 1% of your body's total magnesium lives in your blood. The other 99% is inside your cells, inside your bones, your muscles, your brain. So when your doctor runs routine blood test and he says your magnesium is fine, that test is only looking at 1% of the picture and calling it complete.
13: Right.
14: You can look perfectly normal on your blood test and you can still be starving your cells of this critical mineral.
13: Why are people so depleted anyway?
14: All right, well, there's like two forces working against us at the same time. First, it's a supply issue. You know, the soil has been stripped of minerals, Jay, through decades of what we call industrial agriculture. So magnesium in the food, it's a fraction of what it once was. So you can be eating well, but still coming up short on magnesium. But the second is a demand issue. Our modern lifestyle, it burns through whatever we take in. So stress, coffee, intense exercise, medications, Jay, even alcohol. And most people don't realize this, but the research shows that even moderate alcohol consumption causes the kidneys to excrete significantly more magnesium than normal. So just one or two drinks and your body is actively flushing out magnesium.
13: Well, it's not good for your nightly beer, I guess. But this sort of becomes a cycle, it sounds like.
14: Oh, yeah. It's a vicious cycle. I call it the doom loop. So low magnesium makes you less resilient to stress, but stress depletes more magnesium, which makes you less resilient, which triggers more stress. It's like this self-fulfilling prophecy that's hard to break. Your body is burning through the very mineral it needs most to break the cycle. And I want to be clear with everyone. This is not a willpower problem. It's a magnesium problem. And that means it's fixable, but only if you're getting the right form, a form your body can actually absorb.
15: Right. So, you know, obviously people could go out, walk into any drugstore or vitamin store, grab magnesium for a few dollars, but we're saying there's something actually kind of not right about that.
14: Right. That's not what you want to do. And I get this question from my patients because this is where people get fooled. The cheapest, most common forms, the magnesium oxide or carbonate or sulfate, they're what I call hardware store forms because they're really hard to absorb. So they look impressive on a label, right? You see 400 milligrams and you assume you're covered. But the published data on absorption shows that the absorption of magnesium oxide is shockingly low, just 4% to 15%. So let's call it 10% for easy calculation. So you're taking a 400 milligram magnesium oxide pill, right? But you're only absorbing 40 milligrams. The other 360 pass right through you, which, by the way, is exactly why these cheap magnesiums have that well-earned reputation for causing stomach issues.
15: So companies actually compensate just by piling in more tablets, right?
14: Right, exactly. So they're putting 4, 5, 6 enormous pills in a serving, multiple times a day maybe, and you're still not getting what your cells actually need. So that's the wrong solution to a serious problem.
15: Okay, so now is a perfect time for us to introduce our product here, Purity's new breakthrough magnesium product. We call it My Magnesium. Get into it. What's different about it?
14: Well, what we're looking at here is completely different. It's called magnesium bisglycinate chelate. So the magnesium that we use has been bonded to a natural amino acid called glycine, and the bonding changes everything about how your body absorbs it. So instead of your gut wrestling with a raw material, which is competing with calcium and zinc and dozens of other minerals for the same narrow entry points, this form, it slips in through a completely different doorway that your body is already using for amino acids. So the magnesium, in My Magnesium, it just flows right in. And the published research confirms that this form outperforms other forms, or even other premium forms, on the market for absorption and delivery into your cells. And that's the bottom line. The practical result is that with My Magnesium, we just have small, easy-to-swallow tablets, no more horse pills, just 2 or 3 a day, and your magnesium requirement is finally handled the right way.
15: Let's open up the formula here a little bit. Starts with the 350 milligrams of this elite magnesium you just described. It goes beyond that.
14: Right, that's right, Jason, because great magnesium, that's the foundation, but a truly complete formula gives it the partners it needs to work at full power. So let's start with vitamin D3 because this relationship surprises almost everyone. So magnesium and vitamin D, they're like codependent. Your body cannot properly use vitamin D without adequate magnesium. So if you're one of the millions of people taking vitamin D, but you're low on magnesium, well, that vitamin D may not be doing what you think it's doing. It can't work properly, and that is truly a revelation to a lot of my patients.
15: Right, and vitamin D deficiency, we've talked about that so many times. It's its own widespread issue.
14: Between 70 and 80% of Americans are low in vitamin D. So My Magnesium puts both of these together, the two most widespread nutritional shortfalls in the country, addressed in one daily serving.
15: The Purity products stepping up, putting in a lot more than just vitamin D into this magical magnesium product. Next ingredient I want to cover is one of our favorite minerals here at Purity, zinc.
14: Right, right. Zinc may be the most underappreciated mineral out there. Uh-huh. It supports immune function, cellular repair, hormone regulation. It also works alongside magnesium in energy metabolism. I think of it as like a multi-talented mineral, and My Magnesium arms you with the zinc you need to power that resilience you need every single day.
15: Right. 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
14: It's one of the real secrets of this formula, and one of the cofactors most magnesiums skip entirely. Research shows that boron supports the metabolism of calcium, magnesium. It's helping those minerals actually arrive where your bones need them. But here's the bonus. in men, boron supports healthy testosterone levels. I mean, that is so important.
15: Yes, yes.
14: And in women, it plays a key role in maintaining hormone balance. So boron is this small mineral, but it's quietly doing enormous work for us.
15: Right. Well, really, the biggest breakthrough with my magnesium is something we haven't even hinted at yet. Why don't you break this breakthrough ingredient, Shodan, down for us?
14: Right, right. This genuinely excites me. It's this patented clinical plant extract. I incorporated it into this formula specifically as what I call the ultimate magnesium booster. And what it does is so important in terms of cortisol that I really want to give this the time it deserves. 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Because I don't want to start this if we're going to have to.
15: Before we get into Shodan and this cortisol breakthrough and the rest of the formula and everything that it does, let me just give out our 800 number for people that maybe have to check out a little bit early here today. 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I will give that number out again in just a few minutes. But Dr. Levin, just before I gave out this special offer here, we said we were going to dive deeply into this cortisol research on Shodan. So why don't you jump in here?
14: Right, right, right. And what people need to understand is that stress isn't just a feeling. It's driven by a hormone called cortisol. Uh-huh. And when cortisol stays elevated, it does something that's directly relevant to our whole conversation here. It actively depletes magnesium from our body, sometimes faster than you can replenish it. So even if you're taking a great magnesium supplement, if you have chronically elevated cortisol, it is working against you.
15: Yeah.
14: And the whole time, the whole day, and the whole night. So Shodan actually lowers cortisol measurably, significantly in rigorous clinical research. That's what makes My Magnesium a true magnesium booster.
15: Yes.
14: Because by adding the Shodan, it removes one of the biggest obstacles preventing magnesium from doing its job right. It helps lower cortisol.
15: So cortisol, Dr. Levin, it's been in the news. It relates to weight gain and bad sleep and all kinds of issues. But walk us through the consequences of elevated cortisol.
14: All right. Well, if you have chronically elevated cortisol, you're going to have suppressed immune function. So you're going to catch every bug that's going around. It breaks down muscle tissue. That's horrible. It drives fat storage around the abdomen. No one likes that.
15: Yeah.
14: It disrupts blood sugar. It clouds memory and focus. That foggy, scattered feeling so many people carry, that's often cortisol. It actually drives anxiety and irritability. It affects gut function. It wrecks your sleep because elevated cortisol at night, this is why people lie awake with this racing mind even when they're physically exhausted. So remember, cortisol is the hormone that wakes you up in the morning. So you can't sleep well when you have elevated cortisol at night.
15: Let's take a minute here to break down the research on this Shodan. What are we looking at here?
14: All right. So in a randomized, double-blind, placebo-controlled clinical trial, which is the gold standard of evidence, participants with elevated stress, they took Shodan for just 60 days. And in that study, morning cortisol dropped 66 to 67% in the Shodan groups compared to just 2.2% in placebo. So two-thirds of the stress hormone gone, measured in the blood against placebo. So this is not a feeling. This is a biological fact.
15: Yeah.
14: And along with that, anxiety dropped 59%, perceived stress dropped 62%, and that's just 60 milligrams because Shodan is the most concentrated kind of its extract available.
15: Right. So over a 60% reduction with Shonan, that is not a small advantage.
14: Right. And so that's what we're talking about here. My Magnesium makes this combination of magnesium and reducing cortisol so elegant. Magnesium, it calms the stress signal in the brain from the top down, while Shonan lowers the stress hormone from the bottom up. One works in the brain, the other in the bloodstream, and together they create a cortisol control network that neither ingredient could achieve on their own.
15: Okay, so let's go beyond cortisol here and give people the full picture of what this magnesium formula from Purity, My Magnesium, is doing every day. Let's go through the seven or so key areas that you and I talked about discussing today on the radio.
14: Right, and these are not abstractions. I mean, these are things that happen in real people. I see it in my practice all the time.
15: Okay, so let's start with energy.
14: Okay, so your cells produce energy using a molecule called ATP, and magnesium is literally required to switch that ATP on. So think of ATP as the battery and magnesium is the switch. Without the switch, the battery is kind of useless.
15: Yeah.
14: And that's why low magnesium causes that deep bone level fatigue that no amount of coffee is going to touch, because the problem isn't motivation, it's cellular machinery. The lift people feel when they start My Magnesium, it isn't like a stimulant effect. It's their cells finally getting what they were missing.
15: Okay, so energy is one. Number two, our cardiovascular health.
14: Right. Interesting fact, your heart beats 100,000 times a day. Every beat is a squeeze and release. So now calcium facilitates the heart muscle contraction, the squeeze, while magnesium allows the heart muscle to relax, the release. So when diets are rich in calcium but low in magnesium, which is very common, the heart and blood vessels can't fully relax. Blood pressure suffers. The heart has to work harder than it should. In fact, a landmark study out of Harvard, 40,000 men over 12 years found a compelling relationship between higher magnesium intake and better cardiovascular outcomes. So think of magnesium as your heart's best friend.
15: I want to get into the third thing here, healthy blood sugar management.
14: And this is so important. So most of my patients, they don't understand that your blood sugar, the glucose floating around in your bloodstream, it requires insulin to chaperone it into your cells. So think of insulin as a key to your cells. It unlocks your cells so the sugar can get in. Now, magnesium keeps that lock working smoothly. It's like the WD-40 for the lock and key mechanism. Without it, the key doesn't turn easily and cells become less responsive to insulin. And that's why research shows a meaningful link between magnesium levels and favorable blood sugar. It's one of the most overlooked pieces of the metabolic health picture.
15: Let's talk about muscle comfort, recovery, cramping, a big issue with magnesium.
14: Right. So think of muscle fibers like a rubber band. So calcium pulls it tight, magnesium releases it. So if you have no magnesium, your muscles stay partially contracted, and tight, stiff muscles, they're prone to cramping. So here's an interesting fact. Research suggests that up to 60% of adults experience nocturnal leg cramps, that painful seizing in the calf that kind of bolts you out of bed. I've had those, no fun. Well, most blame aging or dehydration, and they never make the magnesium connection. In fact, a 2024 review study across 12 trials found a 20 to 30% reduction in muscle soreness with the magnesium supplementation. So for anyone with leg cramps, tight, sore muscles, My Magnesium can be a real solution.
15: Okay, so we covered muscles. I want to cover bones, such a big issue, especially for women, but also for the men out there as we age.
14: Right. Well, think of calcium as the bricks in your bones, right? But you could have all the bricks in the world as the bottom line, and nothing's going to get built without the crew. So magnesium, in essence, is the crew. It activates vitamin D, which drives calcium into the bone matrix. Without magnesium, calcium is just going to float around in the bloodstream without being properly directed.
15: Right.
14: And the boron in My Magnesium, it acts like the foreman coordinating the metabolism of all those minerals together. So My Magnesium doesn't just add a brick, it sends in the whole construction crew. So when you think about bone health, think about my magnesium.
15: Right. And I know we're really cruising along here, but I definitely want to touch on this. It might not be the sexiest benefit, but it's so important as we age. Immune system resilience. How does my magnesium help out here?
14: Think of your immune system as a security team, like fighting off all the bad guys. Well, magnesium keeps your frontline guards, your T cells, sharp, properly briefed, and ready for action. In fact, a 2023 review study of over 50 other studies found that low magnesium impairs T cell function. That's a crucial part of your immune response. And now my magnesium gives you the combination of magnesium, vitamin D3, and zinc, delivering the three most important nutritional pillars of immune resilience all together in one pill every single day.
15: Okay. And let's get into something so fundamental that it deserves its own little segment here, and that is sleep.
14: People don't give good, high quality, restful sleep the credit it deserves. Most people don't appreciate what deep sleep is actually doing for them while they're unconscious. Uh-huh. So the brain actually switches on this biological cleaning system that flushes out the waste that builds up during the day. So think of it like a janitor who only comes in at night. If you miss that sleep, the debris accumulates, and scientists now link cognitive decline over time to poor sleep.
15: So, Dr. Levin, let's get into the cortisol connection to sleep and being shown to lower cortisol that's keeping people awake so often.
14: Right. So this is so important because elevated cortisol at night is like trying to fall asleep with the alarm still going off. Like cortisol wakes you up, so you can't fall asleep when your cortisol is too high. Shodan quiets that alarm, and clinical research on Shodan is remarkable. So a study on Shodan and sleep published in Sleep Medicine, which is a top-tier peer-reviewed journal, 150 adults over 6 weeks, double-blind, placebo-controlled. Researchers used actinography, which are wrist monitors that objectively measure actual sleep through movement data. And the results? Sleep quality improved by 72% in the Shodan group versus just 29% in placebo. Every dimension improved, no dropouts, completely safe.
15: Yeah, really amazing. And there's actually brand new sleep data on magnesium itself. So it's a 1-2 punch. Get into that.
14: Oh, yeah. Published data. That was a 2025 study, A Nature and Science of Sleep, largest placebo-controlled trial on magnesium bisglycinate and sleep ever conducted. 155 adults over 4 weeks. The results: significantly greater reductions in insomnia versus placebo. No sedation, no grogginess, no dependency. So magnesium doesn't force sleep, Jason. It supports the brain's own mechanism for helping you fall asleep, helping produce the right hormones for sleep, calming the stress hormone, the stress signal in the brain.
15: Okay, if you're just tuning in, we are talking about my magnesium. But for people tuning in late, Dr. Levin, let's bring them up to speed quickly here.
14: Right. Well, the bottom line is this. If you're low in magnesium, and close to half of us are low in magnesium, you're quietly paying a price that you just don't have to. We're talking about energy, sleep, mood, heart health, muscles, bones, immunity, all connected to a shortage that's completely solvable. And this formula solves it in a way I haven't seen anything else do.
15: And we've got a great offer I'm going to get into in just a minute here. But in just, you know, our final moments here, Dr. Levin, what would you say to someone sitting on the fence thinking about giving us a call today?
14: I would say the odds are you're low in magnesium. If you're not feeling well, if you're not feeling energized, if you're not sleeping well, if you're tight, if your muscles are crampy, your mood's not great, and your blood test isn't going to show it to you. I would say that my magnesium is probably one of my top-selling formulas in my office. Once people start on it, they really appreciate it, and they want to use it because they love it for sleep, they love it for energy, they love it for how they feel. Your muscles are going to feel better. If you're getting those nocturnal leg cramps, the odds are this is going to knock it out. So yeah. This is such an elegant formulation that you guys have packaged and put together. You got this great special deal for people. So absolutely give this a try. You have nothing to lose. You'll probably feel remarkably better.
15: All right, Dr. Levin, the clock's got us. I need to give out that 800 number so people can give us that call. Thank you so much for joining me today.
14: Oh, it was great to be here, Jay.
15: Folks, write this number down right now, 1-800-300-8170. 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
16: Hello and welcome to the show. I'm your host, Pat Campbell. We've got a fascinating program for you today. Our guest today says that there is a youth molecule in the human body, and he says this molecule of youth happens to be concentrated in our skin, hair, eyes, and joints. He says this substance not only dramatically influences our appearance, in other words, how young or how healthy we look, but more importantly, our physical strength, our flexibility, and mobility. This is our ability to do things, lift things, get around, be physical. Today, we're going to learn more about this once mysterious substance and how new breakthroughs are allowing us to get it back and keep it as we get older. All right, Bill Sardi is here. Bill is an author. He's traveled around the world in search of information about hyaluronic acid, or HA as it's sometimes referred to. He's back from his recent trip to a small village in Japan where people maintain high levels of HA and are famous for their ability to defy the aging process. Bill, welcome to the program.
17: Great to be with you, Pat, and all your statements to introduce the show today are certainly not overstatements. After years of people using oral hyaluronic acid supplements, well, of course, we're going to give your audience a report today, an update, and an improvement, how things are going, as thousands of people have discovered how this supports, in particular, their joints, but also their skin, and their eyes, and of course their hair, and so on. These are the areas where the body actually is highly concentrated in HA, But I want to tell all your listeners to please stay tuned, because there's going to be an offer today from Purity Products, no strings attached. This is an offer from a reputable company that's been in business for years.
18: Just for $5, there's no strings attached. You get to try a bottle of this wonderful new product and make your life simple, make your supplement regimen simple, and save a little money along the way.
16: Now, you say there's a youth molecule in the human body, and that it holds the key to the visible signs of aging. Now, you've written about this. You've traveled to Japan to do the research. So tell me about it. What exactly is this molecule you're talking about?
17: Pat, it's amazing that most people don't know this word, hyaluronic acid. And, of course, it's made. It's all over our body. It's in our skin. It's an all-natural molecule. We can get it orally, replace it in our body. But more so, we've learned that the little bit that we can get as a dietary supplement can trigger your body to make more. And of course, why do we need more? Well, when we're young, we're loaded with this stuff. When we're babies, we have what we call baby fat. It's really baby HA. It makes, as babies fall down and get cuts and scrapes, you notice they never really get any lifelong scars from that because they have lots of HA on board, hyaluronic acid. And to make this easy to understand for the audience, I think we can all appreciate that women have smoother skin and thicker hair and so on. All of that is because estrogen sends a signal to make more HA, and that's why the girls have more limber, flexible joints. They can get in a kind of a lotus posture kind of that men can't get into. They certainly have all of those advantages, and it's because the estrogen sends a signal to make more HA. Now, women have more HA to lose than men do, and you see the skin shriveling up, the joints and so on, as women age. But there's a way to get it back, and of course, Purity Products for years now has been talking about HA, and they have a new formula just for the joints, HA joint formula, and it's so important today because I think everyone's confused. An article in the New York Times says consumers are confused what to do to support their joints, so people are looking for alternatives. We need cushioning in between the joints, the bones in our joints. When a doctor looks at an X-ray, all he's doing is measuring the space between the two bones there in the knee. So it's about a quarter of an inch space. Without that cushioning, you've got bone rubbing on bone. That's what HA is. It's the jello or the cushioning agent in between our bones. We lose it either due to wear and tear or age, and so we start getting problems. The more that we find pain relief, the more pain relievers we use, the more we're going to use these joints, and then we're going to wear out more bone. And they've noticed this. People who chronically use pain relievers are going to have more bone wear. So what you need is the actual cushioning back there to lubricate the joint, and that's what HA does. That's what HA is. The doctors call it synovial fluid. They actually inject this into joints. Orthopedists do. Dermatologists inject it into the skin. Eye doctors use it as a lubricant during eye surgery. So it's nothing foreign to modern medicine, but it may be new to you as a listener there, and you have never heard about HA before. Well, you need to learn about it. It's a wonderful molecule. It's all natural, and you can get it as a dietary supplement. Purity Products was the first to introduce it. Now, it's a great big long molecule, Pat, that's 6 million Daltons in molecular weight. Think of 6 million paper clips put together. It's big. You can't absorb it, and Purity found a way to knock it down so that it's only about 1,500 to 3,000. That means that you can absorb this orally. We actually proved that in studies conducted at a laboratory right there in Florida, and we're going to tell you more about that, but we proved that it's orally absorbed. Most doctors are told that oral HA cannot be absorbed. That's true if it's the regular HA. It's got to be knocked down in molecular weight. And more important, it needs some other antioxidants to be added with it. We're going to talk about one here in just a moment. But Purity Products is introducing this all-new joint formula for people that are searching for alternatives for their joint health. And, of course, this isn't a drug. It's a dietary supplement meant to, of course, support healthy joint health as we think of it.
16: If you're just tuning in, we're talking with Bill Sardi about hyaluronic acid, or HA. Now, Bill, you said recently that the HA revolution is underway. More and more people are using it. Tell us why HA is such a breakthrough, and what exactly can it do for people?
17: I think the brick and the mortar analogy is probably the best for everybody to understand it. There are bricks in our body, the cells. There's mortar in between, and the mortar is the collagen. Now, within the collagen, not the collagen itself, vitamin C makes collagen, but within that collagen, there's a moisturizing agent that looks like Jell-O. Now, everyone knows you put some Jell-O in the refrigerator and the water separates out after a time. And that's what's happening in our body. We're losing the water-holding molecule, HA. The body is 72% water. And as we lose this, the connective tissue that connects all of our cells, that connects all of everything that we have, begins to lose its water. It separates out, and then we begin to lose the substance, the scaffolding, the support structure that holds our body together. And, of course, we begin to wrinkle. We shrivel up. We lose an inch in our height. We see the brain shrivels up, and the eye, and so on. All of these things occur with age, and, you know, Ponce de Leon was looking for a youth molecule, and he wanted to find it in, of course, the fountain of youth, the water. He was looking for a water fountain. The body needs water, but it has to hold it. And, of course, I want everyone to think of having something like a Jell-O type of a water balloon filled with Jell-O, or one filled with water. Which one do you want? You want the one filled with Jell-O, because it's still firm but soft and cushiony. And that's the way our bodies are when we're young babies. Or even a pregnant woman is loaded with this, which is an example of the how the HA is made more so at certain times of our life. But as age

0: take this to their doctors and point it out, as they did glucosamine. The revolution starts with patients and people that have issues and want to have healthy joints and skin and hair and eyes and want to see some of these useful levels of HA restored in their body.
1: Now, Bill, you've written a great deal about the role of hyaluronic acid in the body's connective tissues. How does HA work in the joints and the connective tissues?
0: It's a natural cushioning agent. And, Pat, we're talking to you about between the bones. It also surrounds the nerves. There's a sciatic nerve. There's an ulnar nerve. There's a carpal tunnel nerve. All of these are going to need the special cushioning that HA can give them. There are people that tell us this stuff works. Here's Ernie writing to me, who actually teaches and plays golf in Dover, Delaware. He found this purity joint formula, and we're telling you it worked miracles for him. Why? Because purity has not only taken the HA, but they've taken a brand new substance called Hydrox that's taken from olives. Now, Pat, you notice you can put a bowl of olives on your table and a year later come back, and except for a little bit of shrinkage due to just a loss of moisture, they're very stable. They're still there. They didn't shrivel up and waste away due to fungal contamination. So there's something very strong in olives. We've known it for a long time. Dr. Roberto Crea, an Italian researcher who's now here in this country, doing some research on hydroxytyrosol extracted from olives and found out that it does some of the same things that the molecules do that trigger, like estrogen does, the production of HA. So we began to think, why don't we combine this wonderful, strong antioxidant from olives into Purity's new HA joint formula? You know, we're getting results like we've never seen before. This is why Bill writes to us this year saying, I'm taking HA for my knees. It's done wonders for my joints. So we get these letters from people. They're unsolicited. You see, this is the kind of thing we hear. And, of course, they're astounded with this. They just can't believe it. Here's someone writing to me. This is Dr. Cal Lee saying, he looks like a man that's 30 years younger, and he says people can't even believe his level of fitness and youthful appearance. And he says, I tell you to tell him, it's just the HA formula. And, of course, he sent us pictures on the Internet how fit he looks for his age. And you're going to look a little younger, because when you were young, you had a lot of this. Now, this stuff works fairly quick, much faster than glucosamine, and it's all safe, all natural. It's Purity's HA joint formula. 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They just, out of desperation, knowing nothing else worked, thought they'd take a risk. Well, there is no risk today. 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Why would somebody do that? Because they know people who try this say, hey, it really worked for me. 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
1: Now, Bill, you visited this village in Japan, Yuzuri Hari, or as they call it, the Village of Long Life. Now, I understand the people had unusually high HA levels in this village. What did you find when you met the people? Is it genetic? Is it dietary? What did you see?
0: Well, I went there again for the second time with translators, photographers, and it was easy to understand without studies, even though the town doctor there, Dr. Komori, has identified hyaluronic acid as the very reason why these people in Yuzuri Hari

0: exhibit such youthfulness. And by the way, they have a lady there in her 90s without any aging spots in her skin, perfect skin, no wrinkles whatsoever. People living into their 80s and 90s look a lot younger, and it all became clear when we were there. Now, they grow a lot of their own vegetables and foods right there near their homes, and they have a lot of fresh foods, and sometimes they have a little extra, so they come down to the vegetable market and bring their goods there to be sold. So we were there taking pictures and interviewing people when 83-year-old Mr. Ishii came driving in on his motorcycle to deliver his vegetables to the fruit market. Pat, where do we have in the United States 83-year-olds driving their motorcycle down to the vegetable market? We don't have it. We followed him to his home where he was up on a 30-foot ladder trimming a tree. He works in the fields about 4 to 6 hours a day. And he introduced us to his neighbor who was 90 years old without a wrinkle on his face. Neither of them use reading glasses. And, of course, he works about 6 to 8 hours out in the fields every day. This was remarkable. I almost felt, Pat, I was in some sort of a place where the dinosaurs are still living or something. It was so remarkable. These people just exhibit a youthfulness, a flexibility in their joints, certainly a healthfulness that we just don't see everywhere else. In fact, it was so remarkable that the Emperor of Japan actually has visited this village. Pictures were taken there. You could see them all over the village there as they had posted them. So this had stood out. And, of course, Connie Chung, ABC News 2020, had gone to visit there in the year 2000. This was originally on television. You could see the actual pictures for yourself. But the HA revolution has come here, Pat. And, of course, we've had 3 years of use of HA. But we could lose people in the science. So they want to know, what's real? Is this for real? Well, it's real for Tom, who writes to us, a pharmacist now from Santa Cruz, California, 70 years of age, participating in the Hawaii Ironman contest in Kona, Hawaii, this past year, 70 years old. He said this new HA formula for the joints did a great job. Now, certainly a pharmacist would know. Here's John writing to me and saying, you know, at age 55, boy, when I tried HA, I'm now back to playing full court basketball with the 20-year-olds, and I've even begun to jog again. These are the kinds of reports that we hear.
1: Let me ask you a question here. You mentioned glucosamine, and there's another one out there that's pretty popular, MSM. How does this HA stack up against those other ones? The other ones, you have to take them for a while before you even see any results.
0: You do. And most of these are very positive dietary supplements. They certainly have lots of benefits. Glucosamine takes quite a while to kick in. MSM is a wonderful sulfur compound. And again, it's an anti-inflammatory, as are many things like fish oil and so on. These are all wonderful, but they're not dealing with the origin of the problem. The origin of the problem is the loss of cushioning in the joint. And if we can just replace this, if we can find a way to get that cushioning back, that's what we call youthfulness. That's what we had when we were young. Here's David writing to me from New York, 25 years, looking for something that would help support his lower back. And, of course, he said, I can't believe it now. He says, I can't thank you enough for this product. People have tried all the alternatives. They've searched everywhere else, Pat, and they haven't heard of hyaluronic acid.
1: Now, the reorder rates on HA sort of tell me that things are phenomenal. The product works. The study shows how. But what are the customers saying? What are they telling you candidly? What are they saying to Bill Sardi?
0: If the horses come back to the trough, there must be good water there. It's amazing to me how people say, just keep sending this. It's wonderful. It changed my life. Here's Lorraine saying, I can't believe it, but I'm able to run. I love it. Run 5 miles a day. My skin, nails, they're great. Telling everybody about it. These are online. You can go see some of these comments. Purity Products has it online where people just log in and tell you. These aren't edited in any way. Here's Brent writing, says, no one at Purity Products made an outlandish claim about HA joint formula, but 3 days after I started taking it, I noticed the difference. This stuff really worked. 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You just kick in a few bucks, and you're going to experience this for yourself. Like the people who've written in and said all these wonderful things. Here's Harold, 85th year, he says. I'm in. He says, I'm doing very well. on HA. Thank you very much. Here's Jasmine saying, my face looks moist and youthful, and I'm getting people asking me about it. What am I taking? 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
1: 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How much do I need to take every day?
0: It's a capsule. 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Purity Products wants you to get this new HA joint formula risk-free, and you're going to get this new HA joint formula with this new hydrox molecule from the olives, the stabilizing antioxidant, along with the HA. It works wonders. I don't know how I can convince your audience of this, Pat, but to read these wonderful letters, tell them that this works. It worked for my dog. It's worked for my mother-in-law. It worked for my brother. These are real stories from real people who tell us that it worked for them. And I know people want to know there's good science behind it. I went all over the world. I went to Japan. I called researchers in laboratories all over the world to write a whole book, get hundreds of references before we began to realize even that HA was safe to use, effective. It's really a wonderful dietary supplement. You haven't heard about it yet, but you will. It'll be on the front page of Time magazine in due time. 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
1: Bill, let's talk about some of the visible signs of aging and how this HA formula from Purity Products addresses these signs.
0: Well, certainly when we look in the mirror, when we see, well, let's say we're twin brothers, if we're looking, one of us ages faster than the other, how do we know that? And we're looking at our hair, we're looking at our skin, how smooth it is. You're losing HA. That's what your body's telling you. How do you get it back? Just think, there is a way. And Purity Products, taking all the risk out, all of the issues about you coming up with the dollars and everything, they just want you to try it because We're talking about replacing an all-natural molecule in your body. You can take this. Thousands have. And so they've pioneered the way. You need to be added to the list. If you're taking glucosamine, well, try HA. And you're going to find the kind of results that we're talking about here on the air. And you can do it without any risk. All you're going to do is help Purity Products with a little bit of the cost, and you are going to get a bottle of this new HA joint formula with this new hydrox molecule as well into it to help trigger your body to make more HA. Losing HA and aging are equivalent to the same thing. How do you get it back? How do you get this wonderful youth molecule? There certainly is one. Ponce de Leon was right. The fountain of youth, the body is 72% water, but it needs to be held into a cushioning gel. No, this isn't going to cause water retention. No, it doesn't increase any kind of problems like that. It's all natural. You had a lot more of it when you were young. You just need to get a little bit of it back. I know the more, Pat, that I say good about this, people find it unbelievable.
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10: Identification. I'm Paul Stevens, Fox News. The co-pilot who allegedly attacked that Fly Dubai pilot on Wednesday has finally been ID'd.
11: 29-year-old Omani national Haman al-Hammami. It's also being reported he was born in the United Arab Emirates. Reportedly in 2024, he was grounded by Oman Air over concerns he had adopted radical Islamic views. Fly Dubai reportedly failed to check with Oman Air before hiring the co-pilot who worked for that airline less than a year at the time of Wednesday's attack. The United Arab Emirates saying the co-pilot used the cockpit's crash axe to attack the captain while attempting to carry out a, quote, terrorist attack.
10: And that is Fox's Chanley Painter. Israeli Prime Minister Benjamin Netanyahu saying that Israeli authorities are still looking into whether or not the suspect acted alone on the attack or whether he had assistance from others. President Trump headlining a midterm election rally in Mobile, Alabama.
12: President Trump telling the crowd,
13: earlier today, I spoke with members of the G7 nations, and I'm pleased to report that we have reached an agreement for Europe to release massive amounts of diesel fuel from their heavily stocked reserves, and that's starting immediately.
12: Saying he believes the war with Iran will end soon after the midterm elections and bring oil prices down.
13: 32 days from now, we're going to elect Tommy Tuberville as your next governor.
12: And praising GOP candidates in Alabama. Kristen Goodwin, Fox News.
10: The president stopped part of a midterm election campaign tour to promote Republicans. He also made stops in Oklahoma and Texas on Thursday. He heads to Ohio later on today. A federal court in Texas Friday temporarily blocking the Trump White House from building a border wall and other infrastructure across that state's Big Bend region. 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
10: New York's governor ordering investigations in the wake of a lawsuit filed by a woman claiming to have been raped by men at a frat house at Cornell University in 2024.
20: New York State Attorney General Letitia James will now act as a special prosecutor in the case involving claims of rape made against seven students in a fraternity at Cornell University. The original claim was made in 2024, but law enforcement is now accused of not investigating fully.
21: Every New Yorker deserves to know that when they report a crime, it will be investigated fully and fairly.
20: The woman making the allegations is now suing the university, which did suspend and expel some of the accused men, but none were criminally charged, as law enforcement at the time says the woman didn't claim assault. Eben Brown, Fox News.
10: A judge overturning President Trump's decision to fire the court-appointed U.S. attorney in Seattle.
22: In July, the president fired Roger Rogoff less than an hour after judges in Washington state named him U.S. attorney. Rogoff sued. U.S. District Judge Stanley Bastian found the termination unlawful and reinstated him this week. Bastian notes when a U.S. attorney position is not filled with a nominee confirmed by the Senate, federal law authorizes judges of that district to appoint someone until the vacancy is filled. White House spokesperson Lauren Biss says this is yet another ruling from an activist judge trying to undermine President Trump's constitutional authority. U.S. attorneys serve at the pleasure of the president. The Justice Department says it will appeal. Tom Rigotti, Fox News.
10: A dual UK-Iranian national arrested on suspicion of plotting a terror attack following a security incident at a U.S.-run military base in England has now been released on bail. The 25-year-old man arrested Thursday in London on suspicion of preparing terrorist acts close to the RAF Fairford Air Base. He was the sixth person to be taken into custody and then released on bail in this current investigation. I'm Paul Stevens. This is Fox News.
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10: Welcome to the Gold Show, folks. This is your host, and I'm saying this for the first time officially, Walt the Vault Phillips. That's right, Walt the Vault Phillips. And this show is brought to you by my wonderful, amazing friends over at the Reagan Gold Group. Now, folks, I gave myself that nickname a couple weeks back, Walt the Vault. And, folks, it's sticking. It's staying here for good. Because I figured if I'm going to talk about gold and silver every single week, I might as well sound like I'm made out of it, right? Walt the Vault, say it a few times because it will grow on you. And you know what else is sticking around no matter what happens? My Giants. My Giants are sticking around, win or lose, and that will never matter. And I'm locked in every single week, rain or shine. Good season, rough season, it doesn't matter. And folks, they actually won again. It wasn't the prettiest win, but they won. And a big part of what we're going to be talking about today is that very concept, and that's showing up and sticking with something, even when it's not the easiest time to do it. Now, again, folks, the show is brought to you by my friends at the Reagan Gold Group. And the number that you're going to call and you're going to want a pen right now to write this down is 1-800-702-2212. Again, that's 1-800-702-2212. 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
0: see a wonderful picture of me over there as well. Answer a few simple questions and someone from Reagan will call you back momentarily. Now, folks, today's show is going to be really, really simple. Two things, just two. Because I did an episode a while back, for those of you who've been listening to me now for a while, you'll probably remember this. And at the end of the day, it's something that I love to touch on because it's one of the best examples out there to me. It's the best way that I like to paint the picture of how people's brains react to gold and silver. And what I'm going to talk about is Black Friday, right? Because you know the scene. People on Black Friday, they're lined up outside of Best Buy at frickin' 4 in the morning in the cold with freezing air around their faces from breathing and yelling and fighting and being all excited. Some of them even camped out overnight in lawn chairs with a thermos of coffee just to get first crack at a television that's marked down for one day and one day only. And when those doors finally open, it's a stampede. Now, listen, I'm never there. I might see it on the news or on TV and think it's the craziest thing that I've ever seen. And no offense to anyone listening at home, if you've gone to these Black Fridays things and you're part of the stampede, more power to you. But grown adults sprinting across a parking lot, elbowing each other in the electronics aisle, all fighting over a discounted TV, that's just not my cup of tea, right? Nonetheless, they do it. Now, think about it for a second. Why do people do it? Because the price came down and their brain says, this is a deal and I need to move fast before it's gone. And you know what, folks? That instinct is actually correct. That's smart shopping. When it comes to a television that'll be worth half of what you paid the day that you plug in, really smart. But here's the part that gets me, right? And here's the deal. Gold and silver, real physical 5,000-year-old money, is sitting there right now, marked down, and there's no stampede. There's no line outside of Reagan's doors. There's no line outside of any vault. And I'm not talking about my nickname. There's no line outside of any bank or any bullion dealer or any coin shop. Nobody's camping out with a lawn chair and a thermos for this one. Most folks just look at the price being lower and they get nervous instead of getting in line. Now that, folks, is what I call the backwards brain. We'll fight a total stranger over a television marked down for a single day, but real money marked down for months, and we hesitate. We wait. We tell ourselves we'll think about it. And it's not just Black Friday, folks. Think about a car dealership at the end of the model year, right? Everybody knows that those year-end clearance events with the balloons out front and the banners and the everything must go. People flock to those lots because they know the dealer needs to move that inventory and the price reflects it. So if you need a new family car or you need a new work truck, that's where you're going. Nobody drives past that lot and says, I'm going to wait for the price to go back up. I'll wait for the balloons to pop. No, they don't do that. 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And now, look, I get it, right? Nobody sat any of us down in school many, many moons ago and taught us this stuff. You learned about the stock market, maybe a little bit about a savings account, but nobody stood up in front of the class and said, here's why gold has been trusted longer than any government that's ever existed. So when the price of something you were never taught about moves around, of course it's scary. Fear doesn't come from the price. Fear comes from not understanding what you're looking at. That's not a knock on anybody. It's just human nature. It's my job every single week on this show to be the guy standing at the door explaining what's actually on sale. So by the time you do walk in, you're not scared, you're excited. Now think about it this way, folks. If gold and silver, right, were sitting on a shelf at Best Buy with a big red sale sign over them right now, there'd be a line around the block. The fact that there isn't one doesn't mean that it's not a deal. It means most folks don't understand what they're looking at yet. And that's exactly why I do this show every single week. Now, let me give you some real numbers, folks, all right? And I really want you to pay attention here because I want you to see just how much this deal is actually worth. And I want to walk you through it slow so it really sinks in. Now, 5 years ago, gold was trading at about $1,737 an ounce. So if you bought 100 ounces of gold back then, I mean only 5 years ago, it would have cost you $173,750, right? You following? Now, fast forward to today. Gold's trading at about $4,150, $4,200 at the time of me speaking right now, give or take. I never like to quote exact prices. Let's just say around $40, $4,250, $4,500, whatever it might be, right? That same 100 ounces you bought 5 years ago is worth $400,000 plus right now, right? Your money more than doubled by just sitting in gold instead of a bank account. It more than doubled. But here's the other half of the story, and this is the part that really opens your eyes. Take that same amount you spent 5 years ago, that $173,750, and try to buy gold with it today instead. At today's price, that same exact amount of money only buys you 42 ounces, not 100. The price of gold went up, and at the exact same time, what your dollar is actually able to buy went down. Both things happened together. That's the real story, folks. Not just gold went up, but your cash quietly is getting weaker the whole time when you weren't even looking. And silver, this is the part that most people don't even realize. So listen close. Yes, silver's come down some from where it peaked back in January, and I know that's where some folks got nervous. But walk through the same math with me, right? 5 years ago, silver was trading at about $22.40 an ounce. 100 ounces back then would have cost you roughly about $2,250. Today, silver's trading at around $60 an ounce, $60, $65. So now it's worth about $6,000 or $6,500. And if you took that original $22.50 and tried to buy silver with it today, you only walk away with about 35 ounces. Same story as gold, folks. Silver went up, and your cash lost a big chunk of its buying power right alongside it. Even after this recent pullback everyone's been talking about, most folks only look at the last few weeks, the last month. They don't look at the five-year picture. 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Now, folks, don't be the guy or the gal still standing outside in the cold waiting for a TV sale while the real deal is sitting right here. 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Now, let me give you another way to think about this, folks, because I think this one's really going to land. Now, imagine somebody buys the very first house that they walk into. The very first one, right? They don't research the neighborhood. They don't look at the school district. They don't check what homes around it have sold for. Nothing. Zero. They just buy it because it looked nice from the street. And then a year or two later, the housing market dips a little. Like it does sometimes, right? The housing market, everything dips, right? And that same person who bought that house starts panicking. They want to sell it immediately. They're convinced that they made a huge mistake because they don't actually understand real estate. All they can see is the number went down, and that number scares the heck out of them. Now imagine a completely different person, somebody who actually understands the housing market. They know the neighborhood. They know why they bought there in the first place. They understand that real estate moves in cycles and always has up, flat, down, back up again, same as it's done for 100 years. And when that same dip happens to them, they don't panic. They don't call their realtor in a cold sweat. In fact, they go looking to buy a second house in the same neighborhood because they know a temporary dip in the market they actually understand is an opportunity, not a disaster. And folks, here's the kicker. While the first person is on the phone with their realtor practically in tears, ready to take a loss just to make the fear stop, that second person is calmly writing an offer on the house two doors down. Same dip, same neighborhood, same week even. One person's running for the exits and the other's quietly picking up a second property because the only real difference between them is understanding. And when things bounce back, and in a good neighborhood they always do, that second person is sitting pretty with two houses while the first one already sold in a panic and they missed the entire recovery. Now, folks, that's exactly what's happening with gold and silver right now. The people who don't understand the fundamentals see the price come down and they panic. Or they just freeze up and they do nothing. They just stay on the sidelines entirely. The people who do understand it are looking at this exact moment as their chance to buy the second house, so to speak, in a neighborhood that's had a good run for 5,000 years. Think about that. 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So what are the fundamentals, folks? Let me keep this simple because it really is simple. The biggest buyers on this entire planet are the central banks. The people who run whole countries, they're buying gold at more than 5 times the pace they used to. 5 times, folks. Just last quarter, central banks bought 289 tons of gold, a record for that time of year. And in their own survey, a record 43% of them said they plan to buy even more before the year's out. They're not panicking. They're not waiting on the sidelines wondering what happens next. They're buying more of it than ever on purpose with both eyes wide open. Goldman Sachs, one of the biggest names on Wall Street, said just recently they still see what they call a net upside risk for gold. In plain English, folks, that means more room to go up than down. A strategist over at The Man Group, another massive investment firm, said gold tends to do well in exactly the kind of environment that we're in right now. And UBS told Reuters that this dip we've seen lately is short-term traders getting a little nervous, not a change in who actually wants the real thing. There's also a sharp analyst over at FTSE Russell, actually, who pointed out that central banks used to be sellers of gold years back, and then they flipped to buyers. And that shift is a big reason this metal doesn't get rattled the way it used to every time interest rates moved around. That tells you something, folks. The big money changed its mind a long time ago, and it hasn't changed its mind again. And silver, folks, silver's not just sitting there looking pretty either. It's in your phone right now. It's in your car. It's in the solar panels going up on the rooftops across this entire country. Because nothing conducts electricity better. Every single day, silver's getting used up in factories all over the world. And it's not coming back. You can't print more of it in a basement somewhere. It's dug out of the ground and there's only so much of it left to dig. And gold has been real money for over 5,000 years, folks. I say it all the time, 5,000 years. Every paper currency that's ever been printed has come and gone. Every single one, without exception. Empires have risen and fallen. Governments have reset their currencies more times than anybody could ever count. And through every single one of those resets, gold was still gold. Nobody ever had to ask if it was still worth something. It just was. It just was the same way it was the year before and the year before that, going back thousands of years. That's the neighborhood, folks. That's the track record. It's not a hot stock tip somebody heard at a barbecue last weekend. It's the longest running deal in human history, and it's still here now today on this very show. So put it all together, folks. The biggest buyers on earth are buying more than ever on a record pace. The reasons people have trusted this metal for 5,000 years haven't budged one single inch. Silver is getting used up faster than it's coming out of the ground. And the only thing that's actually different right now, the only thing is the price got a little bit lower. Folks, that's not a market falling apart. That's the second house in the good neighborhood, marked down, waiting for somebody who understands what they're looking at. Now, folks, I want you to call 1-800-702-2212. I shouldn't say I want you to call, but you should call. But I, in my heart of hearts, I care about all of you. Again, that number is 1-800-702-2212. And the folks at Reagan are standing by right now, ready to take your phone calls. Or again, folks, go to ownrealgold.com, take my personalized gold quiz, and somebody will call you back momentarily. Pick up the phone, folks. Now is the time. If you've been waiting and listening week in and week out and week in and week out and deciding what you want to do and you're looking around, today can be that day for you. Make that call. Now, folks, I want to bring it all home for you, okay? Because I want this one to actually stick with you, not just wash you over on a weekend. Today was simple on purpose. Two things. Real money on sale with no line out the door. Because most folks don't understand what they're actually looking at. And the fundamentals underneath the whole thing, central banks buying five times faster than before, a record amount just last quarter, silver getting used up every day in the phone in your pocket and the car in your driveway, and 5,000 years of history backing the entire thing up. Put that together, folks, and a lower price is not something to be scared of. When you understand it, you see it with a different lens. It goes from scary to exciting. And I hope that was the point that I was able to start driving across for you folks. It's the deal everybody would be lined up for at 4 a.m. if they understood it the way you're about to. And that's really what this show is about every week, folks. Not chasing you, not scaring you, just making sure you understand what you're looking at, right? The same way I show up for my Giants every single week, you know, whether they're doing good, whether they're doing bad, whatever it may be. Because I understand the whole picture, not just this week's score. And I want you to feel that same way about your own savings, folks. Not blind loyalty, not fear, just plain old understanding. 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And that right there is worth more than any single number on a screen. So, folks, before the break, that number one more time, 1-800-702-2212, or you can go to ownrealgold.com. Folks, don't put this off another week. Today is that day. And we'll be right back after these messages.
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0: Welcome to the Gold Show, folks. This is your host, and I'm saying this for the first time officially, Walt the Vault Phillips. That's right, Walt the Vault Phillips. And this show is brought to you by my wonderful, amazing friends over at the Reagan Gold Group. Now, folks, I gave myself that nickname a couple weeks back, Walt the Vault. And, folks, it's sticking. It's staying here for good. Because I figured if I'm going to talk about gold and silver every single week, I might as well sound like I'm made out of it, right? Walt the Vault, say it a few times because it will grow on you. And you know what else is sticking around no matter what happens? My Giants. My Giants are sticking around, win or lose, and that will never matter. And I'm locked in every single week, rain or shine. Good season, rough season, it doesn't matter. And folks, they actually won again. It wasn't the prettiest win, but they won. And a big part of what we're going to be talking about today is that very concept, and that's showing up and sticking with something, even when it's not the easiest time to do it. Now, again, folks, the show is brought to you by my friends at the Reagan Gold Group. And the number that you're going to call and you're going to want a pen right now to write this down is 1-800-702-2212. Again, that's 1-800-702-2212. The people at Reagan are standing by live right now to answer your phone calls. If you're not a phone person, you can go to ownrealgold.com. 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You can take my personalized gold quiz. See a wonderful picture of me over there as well. Answer a few simple questions and someone from Reagan will call you back momentarily. Now, folks, today's show is going to be really, really simple. Two things, just two. Because I did an episode a while back. For those of you who've been listening to me now for a while, you'll probably remember this. And at the end of the day, it's something that I love to touch on, because it's one of the best examples out there to me. It's the best way that I like to paint the picture of how people's brains react to gold and silver. And what I'm going to talk about is Black Friday, right? Because you know the scene. People on Black Friday, they're lined up outside of Best Buy at frickin' 4 a.m. in the cold, with freezing air around their faces from breathing and yelling and fighting and being all excited. Some of them even camped out overnight in lawn chairs with a thermos of coffee just to get first crack at a television that's marked down for one day and one day only. And when those doors finally open, it's a stampede. Now listen, I'm never there. I might see it on the news or on TV and think it's the craziest thing that I've ever seen. And no offense to anyone listening at home, if you've gone to these Black Friday things and you're part of the stampede, more power to you. But grown adults sprinting across a parking lot, elbowing each other in the electronics aisle, all fighting over a discounted TV, that's just not my cup of tea, right? Nonetheless, they do it. Now think about it for a second. Why do people do it? Because the price came down and their brain says, this is a deal and I need to move fast before it's gone. And you know what, folks? That instinct is actually correct. That's smart shopping. When it comes to a television that'll be worth half of what you paid the day that you plug in, really smart. But here's the part that gets me, right? And here's the deal. Gold and silver, real physical 5,000-year-old money, is sitting there right now, marked down, and there's no stampede. There's no line outside of Reagan's doors. There's no line outside of any vault. And I'm not talking about my nickname. There's no line outside of any bank or any bullion dealer or any coin shop. Nobody's camping out with a lawn chair and a thermos for this one. Most folks just look at the price being lower and they get nervous instead of getting in line. Now that, folks, is what I call the backwards brain. We'll fight a total stranger over a television marked down for a single day, but real money marked down for months, and we hesitate. We wait. We tell ourselves we'll think about it. And it's not just Black Friday, folks. Think about a car dealership at the end of the model year, right? Everybody knows that those year-end clearance events with the balloons out front and the banners and the everything must go. People flock to those lots because they know the dealer needs to move that inventory and the price reflects it. So if you need a new family car or you need a new work truck, that's where you're going. Nobody drives past that lot and says, I'm going to wait for the price to go back up. I'll wait for the balloons to pop. No, they don't do that. They go in. So why is it so different with gold and silver? 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And now look, I get it, right? Nobody sat any of us down in school many, many moons ago and taught us this stuff. You learned about the stock market, maybe a little bit about a savings account, but nobody stood up in front of the class and said, here's why gold has been trusted longer than any government that's ever existed. So when the price of something you were never taught about moves around, of course it's scary. Fear doesn't come from the price. Fear comes from not understanding what you're looking at. That's not a knock on anybody. It's just human nature. It's my job every single week on this show to be the guy standing at the door explaining what's actually on sale. So by the time you do walk in, you're not scared. You're excited. Now think about it this way, folks. If gold and silver, right, were sitting on a shelf at Best Buy, with a big red sale sign over them right now, there'd be a line around the block. The fact that there isn't one doesn't mean that it's not a deal. It means most folks don't understand what they're looking at yet. And that's exactly why I do this show every single week. Now, let me give you some real numbers, folks, all right? And I really want you to pay attention here because I want you to see just how much this deal is actually worth. And I want to walk you through it slow so it really sinks in. Now, 5 years ago, gold was trading at about $1,737 an ounce. So if you bought 100 ounces of gold back then, I mean only 5 years ago, it would have cost you $173,750, right? You following? Now fast forward to today. Gold's trading at about $4,150, $4,200 at the time of me speaking right now, give or take. I never like to quote exact prices. Let's just say around $40, $4,250, $4,500, whatever it might be, right? That same 100 ounces you bought 5 years ago is worth $400,000 plus right now, right? Your money more than doubled by just sitting in gold instead of a bank account. It more than doubled. But here's the other half of the story, and this is the part that really opens your eyes. 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

where it peaked back in January. And I know that's where some folks got nervous. 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Now, let me give you another way to think about this, folks, because I think this one's really going to land. Now, imagine somebody buys the very first house that they walk into. The very first one, right? They don't research the neighborhood. They don't look at the school district. They don't check what homes around it have sold for. Nothing. Zero. They just buy it because it looked nice from the street. And then a year or two later, the housing market dips a little. Like it does sometimes, right? The housing market, everything dips, right? And that same person who bought that house starts panicking. They want to sell it immediately. They're convinced that they made a huge mistake, because they don't actually understand real estate. All they can see is the number went down, and that number scares the heck out of them. Now imagine a completely different person. Somebody who actually understands the housing market. They know the neighborhood. They know why they bought there in the first place. They understand that real estate moves in cycles and always has up, flat, down, back up again, same as it's done for 100 years. And when that same dip happens to them, they don't panic. They don't call their realtor in a cold sweat. In fact, they go looking to buy a second house in the same neighborhood because they know a temporary dip in the market they actually understand is an opportunity, not a disaster. And folks, here's the kicker. While the first person is on the phone with their realtor practically in tears, ready to take a loss just to make the fear stop, that second person is calmly writing an offer on the house two doors down. Same dip, same neighborhood, same week even. One person's running for the exits and the other's quietly picking up a second property, because the only real difference between them is understanding. And when things bounce back, and in a good neighborhood they always do, that second person is sitting pretty with two houses, while the first one already sold in a panic and they missed the entire recovery. Now, folks, that's exactly what's happening with gold and silver right now. The people who don't understand the fundamentals see the price come down and they panic, or they just freeze up and they do nothing. They just stay on the sidelines entirely. The people who do understand it are looking at this exact moment as their chance to buy the second house, so to speak.
in a neighborhood that's had a good run for 5,000 years.

0: 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So what are the fundamentals, folks? Let me keep this simple because it really is simple. The biggest buyers on this entire planet are the central banks, the people who run whole countries. They're buying gold at more than five times the pace they used to. Five times, folks. Just last quarter, central banks bought 289 tons of gold, a record for that time of year. And in their own survey, a record 43% of them said they plan to buy even more before the year's out. They're not panicking. They're not waiting on the sidelines wondering what happens next. They're buying more of it than ever on purpose with both eyes wide open. Goldman Sachs, one of the biggest names on Wall Street, said just recently they still see what they call a net upside risk for gold. In plain English, folks, that means more room to go up than down. A strategist over at The Man Group, another massive investment firm, said gold tends to do well in exactly the kind of environment that we're in right now. And UBS told Reuters that this dip we've seen lately is short-term traders getting a little nervous, not a change in who actually wants the real thing. There's also a sharp analyst over at FTSE Russell, actually, who pointed out that central banks used to be sellers of gold years back, and then they flipped to buyers. And that shift is a big reason this metal doesn't get rattled the way it used to every time interest rates moved around. That tells you something, folks. The big money changed its mind a long time ago, and it hasn't changed its mind again. And silver, folks, silver's not just sitting there looking pretty either. It's in your phone right now. It's in your car. It's in the solar panels going up on the rooftops across this entire country. Because nothing conducts electricity better. Every single day, silver's getting used up in factories all over the world. And it's not coming back. You can't print more of it in a basement somewhere. It's dug out of the ground and there's only so much of it left to dig. And gold has been real money for over 5,000 years, folks. I say it all the time, 5,000 years. Every paper currency that's ever been printed has come and gone. Every single one, without exception. Empires have risen and fallen. Governments have reset their currencies more times than anybody could ever count. And through every single one of those resets, gold was still gold. Nobody ever had to ask if it was still worth something. It just was. It just was the same way it was the year before and the year before that, going back thousands of years. That's the neighborhood, folks. That's the track record. It's not a hot stock tip somebody heard at a barbecue last weekend. It's the longest running deal in human history, and it's still here now today on this very show. So put it all together, folks. The biggest buyers on Earth are buying more than ever on a record pace. The reasons people have trusted this metal for 5,000 years haven't budged one single inch. Silver's getting used up faster than it's coming out of the ground. And the only thing that's actually different right now, the only thing is the price got a little bit lower. Folks, that's not a market falling apart. That's the second house in the good neighborhood, marked down, waiting for somebody who understands what they're looking at. Now, folks, I want you to call 1-800-702-2212. I shouldn't say I want you to call, but you should call. But I, in my heart of hearts, I care about all of you. Again, that number is 1-800-702-2212. 702-221-2. And the folks at Reagan are standing by right now, ready to take your phone calls. Or again, folks, go to ownrealgold.com, take my personalized gold quiz, and somebody will call you back momentarily. Pick up the phone, folks. Now is the time. If you've been waiting and listening week in and week out and week in and week out and deciding what you want to do and you're looking around, today can be that day for you. Make that call. Now, folks, I want to bring it all home for you, okay? Because I want this one to actually stick with you, not just wash you over on a weekend. Today was simple on purpose. Two things. Real money on sale with no line out the door, because most folks don't understand what they're actually looking at. And the fundamentals underneath the whole thing: central banks buying five times faster than before, a record amount just last quarter, silver getting used up every day in the phone in your pocket and the car in your driveway, and 5,000 years of history backing the entire thing up. Put that together, folks. And a lower price is not something to be scared of. When you understand it, you see it with a different lens. It goes from scary to exciting. And I hope that was the point that I was able to start driving across for you folks. It's the deal everybody would be lined up for at 4 a.m. if they understood it the way you're about to. And that's really what this show is about every week, folks. Not chasing you, not scaring you, just making sure you understand what you're looking at, right? The same way I show up for my Giants every single week, you know, whether they're doing good, whether they're doing bad, whatever it may be. Because I understand the whole picture, not just this week's score. And I want you to feel that same way about your own savings, folks. Not blind loyalty, not fear, just plain old understanding. Because once you actually get it, the price on any given day stops running your emotions. And that right there is worth more than any single number on a screen. So folks, before the break, that number one more time, 1-800-702-2212, or you can go to ownrealgold.com. Folks, don't put this off another week. Today is that day. And we'll be right back after these messages.
1: President Trump will be in Ohio today to rally support for Republican candidates ahead of the midterm elections. Trump will be speaking at Vandalia Butler High School north of Dayton, where he's expected to give a ringing endorsement to the incumbent Republican Senator John Husted, who's running in a tight race against former Senator Sherrod Brown. It will be Trump's first visit to the region since he held a campaign rally in Dayton in March of 24. Vice President Vance is heading to Alaska next week for a midterm rally as the Republican state faces a competitive Senate race. Recent polls show Democrat Mary Pitola in a tight race against Republican Dan Sullivan. The Trump 47 Committee and the Republican National Committee will host the Monday rally in Fairbanks to rally support for Sullivan. With just over a month until Election Day, both Trump and Vance are touring states led by their party. Former NFL star Tony Romo is out at CBS Sports. The network announced the two sides mutually agreed to part ways on Friday after he was placed on leave following his DUI arrest in Wisconsin. I'm Lisa Taylor.
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0: And welcome back, folks. Welcome back, welcome back, welcome back, everybody. Welcome back to the Gold Show. 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And I am your wonderful host, Walt Phillips. And the good folks over at Reagan are standing by live right now to take your phone calls. The number's 1-800-702-2212. 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Now, real quick, before the break, we talked about the sale sign in the window. Gold and silver both well off their highs. Silver around half its January peak, meaning the same money buys you nearly double the ounces. We talked about the central banks buying five times faster than they used to. We talked about prices still climbing at the checkout. The sale sign, folks. The sale sign. And now, I've got somebody with me who sees this from the front lines every single day. You know him very well. You love him. And it's Carl from the Reagan Gold Group. Carl, welcome back to the show, brother.
1: Walt, always a pleasure, and you were not kidding. You really went after it before the break. It was great to hear that.
0: I mean, somebody's got to wake people up, Carl. That's my job. Now, folks, for those just tuning in, Carl is the top precious metals specialist at Reagan, one of the top in the entire country. This man personally moved over $500 million, not million, over $500 million in precious metals last year alone. So when Carl talks, you listen.
1: You say that every week, Walt.
0: Yeah, well, it's Carl, because it's true. It's true. I'm going to keep saying it every week. But anyway, Carl, so how's it been on your end, man? Has it been busy?
1: Busy doesn't even cover it, Walt. Phones haven't stopped. I think half your listeners called in all in the same afternoon. So it's definitely been something, that's for sure.
0: See, that's what happens when I go after it. All right, Carl. All right, well, now let's get into it. Carl, I'll tell you what I'm hearing, okay? And you tell me if you're hearing the same thing. I've got people calling in saying, Walt, I want to wait until after the midterms. Now, what do you say to that?
1: I hear it all day long. Here's what I tell people. Nobody's ever made money waiting for a calendar page to turn. Okay, it's that simple. The market doesn't know if it's an election year. Central banks don't know if it's an election year. They're buying gold right now this month at a record pace, and they're not sitting around waiting to see who wins a House or Senate seat in some district three states over.
0: So basically you're telling me that buying doesn't pause for politics.
1: It does not. And here's the other thing too, Walt.
2: Midterm blitz continues today. I'm Ann Carrick, Fox News. President Trump looking to boost Republican turnout.
3: The president rallies in Ohio this evening, a state he won by double digits 2 years ago. He spent Friday night in reliably red Alabama telling supporters in Mobile,
4: I don't need the votes. I'm doing this. You know, I'm doing this, and I'm not running for anything. But you're going to think of me as on the ballot, right? Everybody promise.
3: President Trump plans to hit dozens of states between now and the November 3rd elections, though his approval ratings nationwide have slipped. He dismisses those numbers, but concedes the party in power historically loses seats in midterm elections. Jared Halpern, Fox News.
2: A former Cornell University student filing a civil lawsuit against the school says she was drugged and gang raped in 2024. Fox's Eric Shawn.
5: The reports say that the Cornell student did tell the campus police that she was raped, but it seems that someone withheld that. New York Governor Kathy Hochul now appointing State Attorney General Tish James to investigate the Cornell co-ed identified as Jane Doe in court documents. Her claims that in 2024, she was drunk and drugged when seven members of the Chi Phi fraternity raped her for hours at their frat house. She gave a statement to Cornell University police, and new reports say that she did tell them she was raped, but that may not have been passed on to the district attorney.
2: The DA initially did not bring charges, saying the statement reported she agreed to the sexual activity. A 25-year-old dual UK-Iranian national man arrested Thursday on suspicion of plotting a terror attack is released on bail. Five British national men in their 20s initially arrested on suspicion of explosives and terror offenses near an airbase used by American bombers to strike Iran also released on bail. America's listening to Fox News.
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11: Weekend ahead of us. We'll see about 98 degrees this afternoon under plenty of sunshine. Tonight, clear skies and 76. For the Fox 10 Weather Experts, I'm Corey McCloskey.
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0: Arizona. Beautiful day out there, and fantastic week we've had. You know, it's not forecasting any more rain yet, but who knows? We want another one of those hurricanes kind of come this direction. It was awfully nice having some rain. Welcome to the Whitfield Nursery Garden Show. We can talk about the landscape of your dreams, your nightmares, whatever's, you know, bugging you. Or if you got something different, you know, I'd like to educate the host. We could talk about anything different you're growing home, different style ways to grow things. You know, we kind of got a little earlier jump on our fall planting than we have in a few years. This is about the nicest October I can remember starting in a long, long time. And it's certainly a good time to get out and do a little gardening, a little pruning, a little fertilizing, plant some flowers, roses, all those kind of fun things. And, you know, really having a busy week over at Whitfield. So it's been a lot of fun, but trying to get everything in organized and, you know, get the roses down the mountains. We got to get another truck of those going here. But whatever your dreams and passions, give us a call. Whether it's success or failure, it was a hot, miserable, long summer. We all know it. But it looks like it's not going to be 110 anymore. Could be 100, but not 110. So whatever your dreams, your passions, whatever you're growing, something different at home, would love to hear from you. Fall vegetables, I mean, now's the time for, you know, tomatoes and peppers are ones that we recently plant in the wintertime. We didn't used to, but all the greens, broccoli, cabbage, cauliflower, kale, those are all good things to grow. If you want to grow onions or garlic, perfect time to plant those. Carrots and radishes, more root crops, lots of things to do out there. Lots of different styles. We're here in an area, it's a subtropical climate. We certainly didn't end our drought with one rain, but it was quite a nice rain. In many parts of the valley, got an inch or more, and certainly helpful. And really does make a big difference in cleaning up our soil. You know, we have a lot of salts built up from the, you know, the summer with the well water we've been running, and to get a good rain that comes through with a little bit of lightning, so we're getting some nitrogen, couldn't be more welcome. Well, this morning we're blessed with the presence of Mr. Mucho Martinez. Yes, folks, he's Jazz is out on vacation with her children's, and Mucho Martinez is here today in the studio. Give him a welcome. Give him a call. Number to call, 602-260-5394. 260-KFYI. We could talk about the landscape, your dreams, your nightmares, what to plant, how to plant. If you didn't fertilize because it was Labor Day, it's not too late. You know, now's a great time to get out and feed things. Pruning. You know, we talk about pruning some of our plants that, you know, can get sunburned and have those kind of problems. Now's the time we can kind of prune them and not worry so much. You can actually start picking your lemons or limes already. The limes are pretty ripe. The lemons are probably as good as you're going to buy anywhere. I know they're green, but they're going to get riper on the trees. We could talk about stone fruits. You know, if you've got peaches, apples, plums, and pears, good time to fertilize them. Great time to plant them. You can plant them here in the fall and they'll do very well. This is the best time of year to plant shade trees, ashes, elms, pistachios, all those traditional trees that we grow here. And reason being is they get an opportunity to root out all winter before they grow in the spring. It's also a good time to plant plants that may have burnt on you last year. So if you're having problems growing something, you know, fall is the best time to plant from rose bushes to all of our different shrubs, like a Cape honeysuckle or any of those things that might have burnt last summer. Things that aren't really, you know, thriving in 120, if you plant them now, they get a big chance to get established. Couple lines still available. Number to call, 602-260-5394. 260-KFYI. Next up, Dennis in Cave Creek. Hello, Dennis.
1: Good morning.
0: Got to get the right creek there.
1: Can you hear me okay?
0: Yeah, very clearly, sir.
1: Okay. I've got a kind of a terraced backyard with a series of retaining walls. And I bought a bunch of twisted myrtle from you guys and some vines. Everything's looking good in the backyard. In fact, the myrtles are doing so well between those terraced walls that they need some pruning. And my wife's been on me to get it done, and with the heat and everything, I'm like, ugh, I don't want to chase good after bad. When's a good time to prune the myrtles? And can you give me a good idea on kind of how to do that? I mean, do you take just a little bit of meat off of them, or is it
0: Dennis, we're kind of out of excuses now. So I, like you, need a little direction occasionally. And I would take it today because it's a lot more pleasant out there now. So it's a perfect time to prune. You say these are twisted myrtle?
1: Yeah.
0: Okay. And what do you want them to grow into? What's your ideal long story for them?
1: The goal is to kind of, between those terraced walls, behind the pool, I did a trellis and some vines from you guys, and that's all filled in nicely. So we've got a nice green backdrop behind the pool, and it's not bougainvillea or anything. It's not real messy, but that looks really nice. But off to the side with the terrace, I've got a putting green and kind of a little pergola area, and the goal was to just kind of block that wall a little bit to, soften the look of it. So,
0: well, here's the thing with twisted myrtle. I think they're one of the most beautiful plants, but I like to grow them like torch glove bougainvillea up to a natural kind of a form and to a very tall plant, grow up 12 or 15 feet tall even. But, starting to prune them is a great idea. You're going to thin them out and just develop kind of a multiple trunk on them. And let them grow taller. I like to grow them personally, in designs that I do up to 10 or 15 feet tall. But maybe keep them in check, not let them get too wide, keep them in balance. So if you're going to do that, if that's the look you want to generate, you would start to thin them and prune them, take, horizontal branches that are coming out, especially those hanging down, remove those, perhaps open up the center, up from the ground, leave 3 to 5, maybe 7 main canes coming up. And kind of thin that a little bit and encourage the vertical growth on the top and the center so that they can grow up into a free form, kind of a vase-shaped plant.
1: Okay. All right.
0: But if you'll do that, they'll make a magnificent specimen that can be kind of trimmed and maintained. But, and you can keep them at 6 feet or 8 feet or 12 feet, as they get
1: mature. Yeah, there's about a dozen of them. They've spaced out nicely and filled in there, and I just... I'll give it a go. The main thing was timing. I just didn't know if now's a good time to do it.
0: The timing's perfect, Dennis. The other option is if you want, to sincerely hedge them, you can do that too. It's just a different pruning pattern. But if you wanted to make a hedge out of the twisted myrtle, what you would do is you'd cut the shoulders off them and train them back kind of a cone shape, leaving them wider at the base and narrower at the top. And grow them to the height you want to and cut them about a foot below the height you want them to end up being and stop them there. So it really depends on how you want them to grow. And then they're two opposite really kind of forms. If you want a hedge, make them narrow at the top, leave all the growth at the base. If you want a vase-shaped, upright kind of a structural plant, thin them out on the bottom and let the tops grow.
1: Okay. Greatly appreciate it.
0: Well, have fun, Dennis, and I'm sure you'll win brownie points, and it's a nice day. You probably get it done before the football game starts.
1: Go Hawkeyes. Okay, thanks.
0: Take care, Dennis. Bye-bye.
1: All right.
0: Next up, we got Paul in Phoenix. Hello, Paul.
2: Brian, good morning. Happy Bear Down Saturday. How are you today, sir?
0: Wonderful. I hope we bear down today. We'll see what happens.
2: I hope so, too. Hey, so I have a question. I know you're going to say, Paul, that's kind of a silly question. It's not a big deal. But my wife noticed that our wonderful 5-year-old Red Push pistachio, it's doing really well, blah, blah, blah. She said, I noticed that there's like a hump or like a little a bubble where our astroturf is, and the tree is about maybe 4 feet away from the astroturf and about 5 feet away from the driveway. And she goes, there's a bubble. So I walked out there, and sure enough, I believe there's a tree root going underneath the astroturf. Okay. Is it okay for me to dig down there and cut it off?
0: Absolutely, Paul, but it brings to mind that there's an issue. There's a reason why that root's there.
2: Okay.
0: Other than the fact that, that's just nature and what happens. It tells me you're probably not watering your pistachio deep enough.
2: Oh, really?
0: Uh-huh.
2: Okay.
0: And how are you watering the pistachio?
2: Well, I'm watering it once a week, okay? And it's on a drip system, and I run it for about probably 2.5 hours, okay? And I have two emitters on it, so they're not putting out tons of water, but, I thought they were putting out enough. But when I hear you say things like, Paul, a 5-year-old pistachio is probably going to need, 50 to 100 gallons a week. Is that right?
0: Or in the heat of the summer, okay, and if it's got a 6-inch diameter trunk, just imagine how much water you drink in a week, and you get to go in the house and stuff. and think of this tree that's got a lot more surface area than most of us. I don't have anybody that big. And so it's transpiring moisture. Now, you know, pistachios are really efficient. I mean, they're a true desert tree, and they kind of close up when it's real hot and don't transpire as much as they might. But they still transpire a lot of moisture, so it's got to come from somewhere. And so they're going to pull it out of the ground, and it'll slow their growth, and they'll drop leaves and do things, other, you know, things in nature to defend themselves. But I've kind of, you know, what if it's got a root that's up by the surface, it tells me that root's headed somewhere, and there's some water that that root's finding for that reason. You know, they don't grow roots without a purpose. So the root's going to find some water somewhere, and it's not just, you know, randomly growing. So it's got a water source somewhere out past where that hump is. So you might have a leak in an old irrigation system there.
2: It's interesting you say that, because I was just thinking about that. There is no water line running across that grass at all, because it was all removed.
0: Okay.
2: And when the guy put the grass, everything was on the outskirts of the property, of the yard, front yard, and there's no water line running there. So interesting.
0: There's no water line on the outskirts of the yard?
2: No, on the outskirts of the yard, yes. But
0: well, but see that, but that root that you have, okay, that's coming up, it's could be feeding 15 feet from past that point where it's coming up at.
2: Oh, interesting.
0: So
2: okay.
0: It's headed somewhere. Okay, it's telling me, hey, you know, I want some more water. And taking it out's the right thing to do. Don't get me wrong. But what you probably want to do is you want to water your pistachio with more water. Once every week to 10 days in the summer is plenty often. And really, in the winter time, you know, you can water it once a month, you know, for October, November, January, February, you know. So though you got 4 months where once a month's enough. You know, if you don't water it in December at all, it's probably okay. But in the summertime, if you water it once every week to 10 days, take a look at how big it is. Think how much water you drink and how what it's going to have to live through. So it's going to probably want, you know, 150, 200 gallons of water, but not all the time. Once every, you know, week, 10 days, three times a month when it's real hot, and it'll be happy.
2: Okay, great. Well, you know what? And that's why I called you, sir.
0: Well, have a great weekend, you know. We talk about these things. What's amazing, Paul, though, is I've been telling the same story on the radio for about 40 years, and I have people call up and say, oh, I got to water my grass every day. So it's like, I give up. Have a nice weekend.
2: You too. Thank you, sir.
0: Bye-bye. Right. We're going to take a short break. We'll be right back with the Whitfield Nursery Garden Show. In the meantime, you can give Mr. Mucho Martinez a call at 602-260-5394, 260-KFYI.
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11: Weekend ahead of us. We'll see about 98 degrees this afternoon under plenty of sunshine. Tonight, clear skies and 76. For the Fox 10 Weather Experts, I'm Corey McCloskey.
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0: welcome back, folks. And it was sure nice having a little of that cool, clear water running off the hills here. And wow, what a difference a week can make. And the whole desert. I mean, it's that rain can really sustain us for quite a while out in the desert for the native plants. And, you know, it's the start. Hopefully we can get a little bit more. And before this monsoon, quite an inch. You know, there's still a lot of stuff happening out in the Pacific. Anyway, welcome back. And we'll get right to the phones. B and Mesa. Good morning, B.
1: Oh, good morning. Hey, can you tell me why my Anna apple tree is blooming, got blossoms on it?
0: Absolutely, I can, because it's happy. You know, it went through a summer, which, you know, is normally like the equivalent of a winter for most places. When it gets really hot, you know, the stone fruits shut down, much like they would do if it was really cold. So when we had the really terrible, hot, miserable August that we did, it went, oh, gosh, I'm about to die. And then it got that cool water and the rain and the big temperature change. And so it's acting like it's spring. And it's pretty common with stone fruits. It may or may not set any fruit. It probably won't set much from this bloom. It can. But even with citrus and things, we'll find them to go into bloom after a, you know, a hot summer. So it's just that it it was so tortured this summer that it feels like it's just happy and celebrating.
1: So not to worry and don't pick them off. Just let them go.
0: Yeah. And if you set a few apples, you don't even know, because with a warm winter, they might go ahead and stay on through the winter season and make fruit, which will ripen earlier. So instead of having the regular June harvest, you might have some apples in April.
1: Okay.
0: And it's not unusual for an Anna apple to stay green here if we don't have a hard freeze.
1: Well, that's true. It's not even... Okay. All right. Hey, thank you for the information.
0: Thanks, B. Bye-bye. Let's see. Next up, we've got Joe and Mesa. Good morning, Joe.
2: Hi. Hi. I'm just having a little... I've been growing tomatoes, cucumbers, and peppers, and I use the pea pots to start the seeds. So I went out and I bought... I wanted to try to do lettuce.
0: Okay.
2: And I bought these lettuce seeds, and... They just don't. I've tried now three times, and I've given them 8 to 10 days, and I don't see any germination. Am I doing something wrong?
0: How deep are you planting them?
2: Not too deep. Maybe
0: quarter, half inch. What?
2: Yeah.
0: Just real, real shallow. You want to just barely cover them. So like a quarter to a half an inch. Don't plant them too deep. Half inch is even deeper.
2: Yeah,
0: so real, real shallow.
2: Because of the heat.
0: No, they should come right up. I mean, most lettuce, you know, right now, if you head down to Yuma, lettuce is planted everywhere. And most of it started in greenhouse, you know, before and planted from sets. A lot of it is, but it can be planted from seed too. But, no, if you're going to seed it, you know, it should germinate, and you should have it germinate in about 5 days.
2: Oh, yeah.
0: So you might have got a batch of bad seed. It might have got too dry. You know, you got to keep it pretty moist. You got to have real friable soil so that it's got air all the way down into the depth you're covering it. So you're growing it like in little peat pots, though, or like Jiffy pots?
2: Yeah, little peat pots.
0: Yeah, I mean, that should be a great way to grow it in a real light soil. And lettuce should be, you know.
2: Maybe I got, like you said, maybe I got a bad batch of seeds.
0: Yeah, I mean, blame it on that and try over. I certainly wouldn't give up on the lettuce, though. And now is a great time to plant it.
2: Okay. All right. Thank you.
0: Thanks, Joe. Bye-bye. Let's see. Next, we've got Marilyn in Scottsdale. But after Marilyn, we have wide open phones. We have Mr. Mucho Martinez with us on the phones and music today. You can give him a call and be part of the program simply by dialing 602-260-5394. 260-KFYI. Good morning, Marilyn.
3: Hey, hi. I've got a question, too, actually. One is about a yellow bell. We planted about four of them about 6 months ago, and the one just does not have any yellow bells on it. No foliage, or a lot of green, but no flowers.
0: I mean, is the green one growing really fast and big and not blooming well?
3: It is.
0: You know, we've ran into some of that cultivar ourselves, and... there's a lot of different cultivars of yellow bells. So when you say yellow bells, it could be one of about 25 different variations here in the valley. And some of them are going to grow faster and have, you know, a heavy bloom cycle in the spring and then not bloom as much now. But we've noticed the same thing as well. And so there's going to be different bloom cycles. Not to say that one might not still come back and bloom this fall. I would dry it out. Okay, so let it get dry between waterings. How long has it been planted?
3: About 6 months.
0: Okay. So, you know, watering it once a week is plenty, no more than that. And don't prune it and see if it doesn't come out in bloom.
3: Oh,
0: but it's if you keep it cut back, it doesnn't have the opportunity, especially now. Oh. So really, you know, if you've already got your plants in form, bougainvilleas and yellow bells and the like, now's the time to stop pruning, okay? Because the growth is going to slow way down, and we're going to want them to manifest in some buds and bracts and the bougainvilleas, things, you know, color and beautiful stuff for the winter. So our days are getting shorter, the temperatures are going down, the growth is going to slow down, so we need to kind of have our pruning all done to the size we want them to be, and then just let them grow from now to February.
3: All right. Is the fertilizer they advertise for extra blooms and all that?
0: Well, it makes a difference, sure. I mean, you know, basically what helps plants bloom is phosphorus, so when you buy fertilizer, it's going to have three numbers in the bag. Okay.
3: Mm-hmm.
0: And the center number is phosphorus. And phosphorus, the biggest action it has in a plant that's different. You need some nitrogen and potash too, but phosphorus tends to make things root more and bloom more.
3: All right. Okay. So doing that won't be a problem at this point.
0: Not at all. No, in fact, now is a great time. And in fact, if the plants are kind of big enough, you know, and now you're just wanting to get color, a high phosphate fertilizer like Super Bloom or Bud Mill or you know, Super Treble Phosphate. You know, we use that a lot when we're planting things or want things to bloom. But that middle number is what's going to make plants root and flower better.
3: All righty. One other question. We have a probably, I don't know, 50-year-old Ocotillo, beautiful specimen in the yard. And my husband's been watering it regularly, and it stays green regularly, and it looks beautiful. Is that okay, or do you need to let those go back to the brown sticks?
0: You know, Marilyn, it just sounds like to me you married a very kind man who enjoys his Ocotillo.
3: No doubt.
0: I think his Ocotillo loves him back, you know, and if you're, you know, if you're jealous, it's okay. But the Ocotillo just loves your husband because he's watering. And he doesn't need to water it so often. You know, if he watered every couple weeks in the summertime and it'll stay green. And then, you know, after a rain we've had now for a big old Ocotillo, it probably doesn't need to be irrigated again until December, and it'll root out, you know, it'll leaf out and flower and all those kind of fun things. But, you know, an Ocotillo is just a wonderful plant. There's a lot of species, but here in Arizona, there's a splendens, and it has just this nature cycle that follows the rain. So it can lose all of its leaves and flower and set there dormant even for years without flowering again. And then when it gets water, it comes back. So it sounds like they have a great friendship out in your yard, and I would respect it and enjoy it.
3: Absolutely. Sounds good. Okay, well, thank you for your help.
0: Thanks, Marilyn. Bye-bye. Gonna take a short break. We'll be right back after the break with the Whitfield Nursery Garden Show. In the meantime, you can call Mucho at 602-260-5394, 260-KFYI.
4: 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Put together your maintenance team. 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
5: That's Richard, a Vietnam vet, an aircraft maintenance officer in the U.S. Air Force. 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
6: Weekend ahead of us. We'll see about 98 degrees this afternoon under plenty of sunshine. Tonight, clear skies and 76. For the Fox 10 Weather Experts, I'm Corey McCloskey.
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0: back, folks. We do have a line available. You can call Mucho at 602-260-5394, 260-KFYI. Let's see, up next we have Rick in Scottsdale by 15 seconds earlier than Doris. Hi, Rick.
1: Good morning. Hey, I've got a saguaro cactus on my front lawn. It's a good 10 feet, and it's starting to lean toward the east. And I know there's no way I can straighten it myself. I don't know if you know someone that could come straighten it or come take it out. And I mean, it's a beautiful saguaro. It doesn't have any arms, though.
0: There's a lot of people in town that are professionals at standing up and moving saguaros. And straightening one, even without arms on, it's not real difficult. I don't hate to recommend one over another on the air because I've got several friends in the business. But you can find them. But if you don't want to call one of the nurseries, they can give you recommendations. If not, you could track me down after the program. I just can't give you one out of many friends on the air. Okay.
1: There's plenty of professionals. Is it too expensive?
0: No. It's not real expensive to straighten one. I mean, they come out, and if it's small, you know, they can do it with a saddle and a truck and push it back up pretty easy. And, if it's big enough. But what makes it so much easier, you know, in ancient history, we used to have somebody come out and take a look at, or you'd mail us a picture. You know, with cell phones in today's world, you can send somebody a picture. They can tell you exactly what it is, give you a price, show up and do the work. So it saves a lot of trips, makes it easy, and it's no problem at all, Rick.
1: Oh, okay. So I could just call your nursery and tell somebody.
0: Yeah, we'll try. If you want to track me down after the program, or if you want to come out, if you're in Scottsdale, I'll be out at the home show today. You can come by and I'll give you some.
1: Oh, okay. All right. Thank you very much.
0: We'll be out at Westworld when it opens this morning. I'll be there all day. But
1: great. Anyway, thanks a lot.
0: We'll help you with that, Rick. It's no problem at all.
1: Okay, buddy. Okay, take care.
0: Oh, let's see. Next up, we have Doris in Surprise. Good morning, Doris.
2: Hello. I called last week about the hibiscus that I had overwatered, and they died.
0: Okay.
2: Now, they're right next to my flagstone patio, and the flagstone is eroding, probably because of all the water. I want to know if I can put some pots out there and put hibiscus in pots. Will they do okay, or are they just too big?
0: No, Doris. You know, a lot of people that, especially in today's world with the townhomes and the less and smaller yards and, you know, and different things, are growing a lot of hibiscus in pots. They'll do well in containers. What side of the yard is it on?
2: The east side.
0: Oh, you know what? There couldn't be a better location for a hibiscus in a container. So if you want to grow one in a container there on the east side, it should do wonderfully. And maybe it was just meant to be and it was time to change, right?
2: Okay, that's true. Second question is, am I hearing you correctly that this is the time to trim the yellow bells and all that other stuff way back?
0: Well, if you're going to trim them way back, okay, here's what's going to happen. So right now with yellow bells and bougainvilleas and those things, their growth is already slowed down because the days are shorter. And it's going to get progressively slower over the next couple months to where they really don't grow much at all. They'll have some blooms and things on them in the winter if they're warm, but they're really not growing anymore. The days are a lot shorter and they don't have the temperature. So if you butchered them right now, they're going to look pretty butchered and not bloom again till the spring. But if they're in the way, the sooner you butcher them, the more growth you're going to have. They're going to grow decently for the next 6 weeks, and then they're going to really slow down. So if you have to do major pruning, if you're going to do it at all before the end of the year, the sooner the better. You're a little bit late, but it's better to prune it heavy now than do it a month from now, because if you prune it a month from now, it's just going to look pruned all winter.
2: Right. Okay. Thank you very much.
0: Thank you, Doris. Have a great weekend.
2: I will.
0: Bye-bye. Well, it's pretty fun. Pretty fine weather to enjoy out there, folks. It couldn't be much prettier. And I am going to be at the home show today. Be kind of fun. And we're right at the front when you come in, and we'll be over. We brought a nice display. Mostly big things. You know, when we go to these home shows, this one's out at Westworld in Scottsdale, but you know, you just never have enough room to bring all the things you like. So, you know, we certainly would invite you to visit the nurseries where you can see a lot more. But if you want to come by the home show, if you're out in that direction, we'll be there today. And, we brought some different kind of fun things in there to see. But, you know, at the nurseries this time of year, it's you know, it's basically our desert spring. Every year in October is always our busiest month around Whitfield's. And, you know, from planting annual flowers to vegetables to, you know, all the shade trees and

0: to worry a lot more about freezes, you know, this time of year. In years past, we would worry about it freezing our real frost tender plants. But, you know, we just haven't had those weather patterns. We haven't had the cold that comes from the north in a long, long time. And I don't think we're, with what's happening in the Pacific, there's anything to worry about this year either. Well, we have wide open phones. Mr. Martinez is back there looking for love and hopefully in the right places. I don't know where Mucho hangs out and looks for love. But at any rate, you can just see the smile on his face. We know he's looking. Give him a call. 602-260-5394, 260-KFYI. You know, we get to the end of the program. It gets a little harder to get in, but now's the perfect time to call. We're going to take a short break. And while we're not, we're gone. Give Mucho a call. 602-260-5394. 260-KFYI.
1: Weekend ahead of us. We'll see about 98 degrees this afternoon under plenty of sunshine. Tonight, clear skies and 76. For the Fox 10 Weather Experts, I'm Corey McCloskey.
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0: Welcome back, folks. And that honey, everybody knows the honey gets a little sugary and separated when it's really good and fresh out of the hive. You know, the stuff you buy at the store has been spun around a little bit more. But anyway, welcome back to the Whitfield Nursery Garden Show. We have full phones, so we'll get back to the lines. Tom in Phoenix, good morning.
1: Good morning. I have two Chinese pistache trees.

0: One of them's been about just almost 3 years, and the other one's been in almost a year. They were 36-inch trees when we bought them, and they're doing something strange right now. The oldest one has got tons of new growth on it, all red, and the other one I noticed yesterday is starting to do the same thing. Is that normal for these trees?
1: Nothing's normal for these trees because our weather wasn't normal this year, Tom. So because we didn't have any cold weather last year, some of them kept their leaves, some didn't. They don't know how to act, but they're happy. You know, they're out enjoying this weather we're having. So, you know, a lot of trees, just even the last few days after that rain, have started to perk up and come back and grow. And the heat stress that we had, pistachios are truly a desert tree, but they're accustomed to having more cold weather in the winter, so they have a determined season. And last year they didn't. So they're somewhat confused, but they were enjoying the fact that we're having this, you know, weather that we're having right now, and the fact that they got a lot of rain in a lot of places. So they're just happy, and they're not acting normally. But, you know, children like to do different things at times. And our pistachios are just, they're just celebrating the good weather. I guess that's all I can tell you.
0: Well, there's just one more question I've got. I've been watering these things about every 2 weeks. I put between 50 and 65 gallons on over an hour and a half. Pretty deep water, I think. Now, do I need to keep this up, or with the rain we've had, can I skip a time or two?
1: Well, you can skip a time. You know, you think about it. Now, here's what the advantage we have with that rain is: our city water is pretty good, but it's not near as good as the rain. You know, we're running a lot of well water around the cities now, especially in Phoenix. And even in the Salt River Project water that goes to the city of Phoenix now, a lot of it's coming from wells, so it's not as good as what comes out of the river. And the rain is the best. It comes from, you know, heaven and the stars above, and it's got lightning with it and nitrogen and all kinds of good things. So that's really good. But that's, you know, just use that kind of as a plus. You might skip one irrigation, but probably not more than that. But as we get to the fall season with the days longer, if you deep water those pistachios now once a month, you know, it's fine. You know, after, so I would go ahead and keep the cycle up, water them again once now, take really good advantage of the fact you got the rain, and then go maybe a month before you water them again, they'll be fine, depending on what the weather is.
0: Right.
1: Now, we can still get to be 105, 108, and if it goes up like that, then, you know, water them again in a couple of weeks. But every 2 weeks in the summer, once a month, you know, pretty much usually starting the middle of October, you know, through March is plenty of water for pistachios.
0: All right. Thanks a lot. I appreciate it.
1: Thank you, Tom. Bye-bye. Chris and Mesa. Good morning, Chris.
2: Yes. How are you, Brian?
1: The joy of the day. How about you, sir?
2: I think it's wonderful. And as long as I think that, I don't care what anyone else thinks.
1: Well, as long as you're enjoying it, we're glad to hear you're happy, Chris.
2: Listen, I called you several years ago about some date palms. We have a cattle ranch out by Alamo Lake, if you know where Alamo Lake is.
1: Oh, yeah. Big bass out there, especially when it gets a little dry.
2: Oh, great bass fishing. Anyway, I wanted to get some small date palms to plant along where the well overflows from the tank. But I need to have them fairly small because we're 38 miles from the nearest town, and most of it's over dirt road.
1: Well, don't you haul cattle out of there?
2: We do.
1: Well, then you can haul date palms in. I wouldn't worry about how.
2: it's the cost that I'm worried about.
1: Oh, okay. Now let's not blame it on the dirt road anymore.
2: Let's do Gavin's press tax.
1: Do you want these, Chris? Do you want them to grow fruit? Is that what you're trying to do?
2: I do. Okay. I do.
1: We've got a variety of sizes. You probably don't really want to start with a shoot because if you've been listening to the show a while, it takes a while if you start for a shoot. It takes about 8 years to get a fruit on them. But we could sell you a small tree, and you probably need one boy and a few girls because you're going to have a male out there to pollinate, but they're all alone.
2: Yeah,
1: just give me a holler, and you can track me down through the nursery. Just ask for Brian, the old rotten
2: guy. All right, I appreciate it.
1: And, you know, if you... you probably don't want to take the road between there's a road that comes right out of our farm in Hyder that you can go right through the Harquahilla Valley, but it's probably about like the road where you're heading out to your water source.
2: we go out through Wyndham.
1: Okay. Yeah, but anyway, where we have them is over in the farm in Hyder, and you'll get a better deal if you pick. Yeah, we grow them out there. I've got some here in Phoenix, too, okay. But I mean, if you wanted to get them from that side. But at any rate, just give me a call, and I'll send you pictures of different sizes and see what you want. But, you know, we've got all kinds, but if you want to get smaller ones, you know, probably the ideal size for you to plant would be something with like 5 or 6 foot of trunk, and that way you could plant them. You'll have dates in a year or two. And then we get you a small male to put in there with them, too.
2: Are those medjool?
1: Yeah, they're medjools. But I'll tell you another deal, Chris. I might trade you for some cattle.
2: Okay.
1: We get you some big ones if you cut them cattle prices down.
2: Let me think about this.
1: You know, I think some bred cows, that you can get some really big, nice dates in today's world for a couple of bred cows there, Chris.
2: I'm sure you can.
1: Anyway. Give me a holler. We'll make it work, Chris.
2: I appreciate it. Now, is it appropriate to ask about around how much the small ones would cost like that?
1: Yeah, I mean, pretty much the smallest date palm we're going to sell that's going to be a commercially producing kind of size is going to be about $1,000. The male you could probably get for $500 because the male doesn't have to be big.
2: Okay.
1: But, you know, can I ask you, Chris, how much you're selling heifers for now?
2: Oh, they're going for, we had the place leased out, but I think the guy was selling them for $900 to $1,000.
1: For day-old calves or bred heifers?
2: No, I'm sorry. Not for day-old calves. No, those are 6 months old. 6-7 months old.
1: Well, I'll tell you what, if you get me four of them for under $1,000, I'll give you 3 date palms.
2: All right, I'll see what I can talk to him about.
1: All right, thanks, Chris.
2: All right,
1: bye bye.
2: Bye bye.
1: Let's see, next up we've got Brad in Phoenix. Hello, Brad.
3: Hi, Brian. How are you this morning?
1: Enjoying the day. Going to do some cattle business here, but not having, I don't know. We'll find out. I think those prices were kind of reasonable.
3: you got to get it where you can take it.
1: Oh, yeah. Yeah, we need to raise some beef.
3: Yeah. We were given the opportunity to dig up a jujube tree about 30 years ago. And for the most part, it's been putting off a prolific amount of volunteers. And for the most part, we just cut those back to the ground and that's it. But this year, I allowed about a half a dozen of them to continue growing. And I guess they're in their second year of growth. And I'm thinking of transplanting a few and maybe giving a few away. And I was wondering if you could give me some tips on the best time to do that. And
1: they're really easy to transplant if you take them out dead winter. You don't want to get them bigger than about a 2 year plant, but you know, taking them out dead winter, like January, they'll move real easy.
3: After
1: they've dropped their leaves. Yeah. And if you can get a little bit of root ball on them, they'll do better, but you can bare root in that time of year too. And, you know, go right back into the ground or in a container, and you'll have, you know, virtually 100% take on them, Brad.
3: Okay. Now, a couple of them this year, like just in the last half of the summer, they started out as being about 8 feet tall, and now they're, gosh, probably 16 feet tall.
1: Well, cut them back right now.
3: Okay.
1: Let me just go right now. So how big a diameter are the trunks on them?
3: Probably an inch and a half at the most.
1: Okay, yeah. Just cut them off right now about 7 feet tall.
3: Okay.
1: Cut all the side branches, just cut them back, okay? And okay. It's going to be easier to move them that way. And you want to stop them from growing because with this weather, who knows what things are going to do. Yeah. You know, this weather, things are really growing. And so I just stop them right now so that it'd be easier to trim. Okay. Just chop the top.
3: Okay. Yeah. Speaking of easier to trim, the mother tree, we pretty much allowed it to grow almost to full size. We've trimmed it off a little bit through the years. But I want, I'd like to make these into like a compact tree that's more easier to harvest.
1: Sure.
3: So should I allow some of the side?
1: Well, you can honestly, Brad, just cut them off. You know, I would knock the top of them off now. But if you want them to be easy to harvest, when you transplant them, come back and just cut them off. And in fact, you could even do it right now. Wouldn't hurt them. Just cut them off about 2 foot off the ground. And let them start. They'll come out and branch and sucker and throw some more branches up right now, and then just pick about three or four limbs. So if you keep them as a multiple trunk, lower bushy full tree, they'll be much easier to harvest. And you know, then you probably want to really keep them down to 12 feet so you can get the fruit.
3: Okay. Just one more question.
1: Well, real quick because I got a hard break here, but.
3: Okay, I'm sorry. Do you think there's a big difference between the rootstock that we dug up and some of the cultivars that are being sold out there?
1: Well, there's a lot of grafted different varieties. And I don't know exactly what your original parent tree was. So, and you could actually bud other ones onto yours too, but there's a lot of different varieties in them.
3: Okay. All right. Thank you very much.
1: Thank you, sir. Bye-bye. And we're going to take a short break. Well, actually, we're going to find out what's happening. We're going to go to the news. And while we're at the news, we do have a couple lines. And you can call Mr. Mucho Martinez at 602-260-5394. When we come back, Dino, you'll be up first, but a couple lines available. You can be after Dino on the Whitfield Nursery Garden Show. And then I forgot to mention some other things. We'll do kind of a little commercial and stuff. We'll be right back with the Whitfield Nursery Garden Show here every Saturday on News Talk 550 KFYI or anywhere in the planet and iHeartRadio.
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11: Weekend ahead of us. We'll see about 98 degrees this afternoon under plenty of sunshine. Tonight, clear skies and 76. For the Fox 10 Weather Experts, I'm Corey McCloskey.
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17: There's More information. I'm Paul Stevens, Fox News. The co-pilot who allegedly attacked the Fly Dubai pilot Wednesday has been ID'd. Fox's Chanley Painter.
18: 29-year-old Omani national Haman al-Hammami. It's also being reported he was born in the United Arab Emirates. Reportedly in 2024, he was grounded by Oman Air over concerns he had adopted radical Islamic views. Fly Dubai reportedly failed to check with Oman Air before hiring the co-pilot who worked for that airline less than a year at the time of Wednesday's attack. The United Arab Emirates saying the co-pilot used the cockpit's crash axe to attack the captain while attempting to carry out a, quote, terrorist attack.
17: Now, Israeli Prime Minister Benjamin Netanyahu says Israeli authorities are still trying to figure out whether the suspect acted alone on the attack or if he had assistance from others. President Trump back on the campaign trail today following a Friday night rally in a Republican stronghold.
19: Alabama is a reliably Republican state, carried easily by President Trump in elections past. But this year, he is urging his supporters to turn out for down-ballot Republicans.
20: So just think of what the Trump administration and our Republican majorities have accomplished in less than 2 years' time. Nobody's ever seen this before. Nobody's ever done it. We have.
19: Today, President Trump returns to Ohio, a state he won by double digits 2 years ago. Polling now shows Democrats in position to potentially flip a Republican-held seat that could decide control of the Senate. Jared Halpern, Fox News.
17: Federal court in Texas on Friday temporarily blocking the Trump White House from building a border wall and other infrastructure across the state's Big Bend area. That's a key legal win in a battle from opponents who will push back against a key campaign promise and a border wall. 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
21: 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One at Tempe at Center Parkway and Washington Street. The other in Mesa at McKillop's and Country Club Drive. I-10 eastbound on-ramp closed from Jackrabbit Trail for road work. Also closed Loop 101, Agua Fria Freeway westbound on-ramp from 27th Avenue. And the Loop 202 westbound off-ramp closed with northbound 51 ramp. If you have a traffic tip, go ahead and give us a call at 602-374-6300.
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11: Weekend ahead of us. We'll see about 98 degrees this afternoon under plenty of sunshine. Tonight, clear skies and 76. For the Fox 10 Weather Experts, I'm Corey McCloskey.
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0: DNR did their job last week, and as long as we can get rain somewhere around here in a week, we're going to play them for the second hour of music. Welcome back to the Whitfield Nursery Garden Show. We'll get right to the phones. Mr. Dino. Hello, Dino in Phoenix.
1: Hi, Brian. Hey, I've got a couple of questions about some olive trees. We live down in the FQ Story district, and we moved into this home about March, had these two beautiful multi-trunk olive trees in the front. They're about 10, 12 feet tall, and they have been or had always been pruned into kind of a ball on top, about 10 feet in diameter. And then after this last hot season, we noticed they started to develop some big dead spots. We thought maybe it needed a little more water, so we gave them a little more water, but it hasn't gotten any better and maybe even a little bit worse. So that's my first question.
0: Okay, well, Dino, olives can be trimmed all kinds of ways. They can take a lot of abuse, misabuse, and they need water. I have a neighbor that lives at the corner of Central and Glendale. They need to water their two big ones. In fact, I need to go knock on their door because they're going to lose, 100-year-old olive trees. But in general, okay, they'll withstand the heat. Irrigation for an olive tree here once every 2 weeks fairly deep is more than enough, in most soils and pretty much any soil. Once every 2 weeks for a big one like that's plenty. If it's burning like that on top, it's either a lack of water, sun hitting the trunk, or it could be a chemical from a herbicide. So if somebody used like Ortho Ground Clear or maybe the new Roundup or something under like that, that can also dink the trees pretty hard. They'll come back out of it, but it can hurt them a lot. So olives are definitely, it takes a long time to get a big trunk on an olive tree, and they're worth protecting, and they will come back out. How are you watering yours currently?
1: Right now it's on a drip with multiple drip heads around it. We can't get to the drip line. The landscape well, if you will, around it just isn't that big. So that's how it's getting water now. And when we noticed,
0: how often do you run it, Dino, and for how long?
1: It runs once a week for about an hour.
0: Okay. And what size emitters do you have?
1: We have two gallon per hour on it. I think each one has about 5.
0: Okay, so you're getting about 10 gallons an hour. So you're giving this tree 20 gallons a week.
1: Yeah.
0: Okay. It can't live on that.
1: Okay.
0: Okay, that's not near enough water. Its frequency is not a problem, okay? But if you take your body size versus that tree's body size, you're in the house and air conditioning, it's out in the sun all day, it's going to have a lot more water than that. So how big in diameter is the trunk?
1: Well, they're both multi-trunk, so I'd say...
0: right at the ground, how big is it?
1: At the ground, it's probably 3-4 inches.
0: Okay, and there's
1: each one, each
0: and there's two or three that size.
1: Yeah, three or four maybe.
0: All right, so on a tree that size, it's going to need to be watered every other week, not every week. Okay, and it's to be healthy, it's going to need at least 100 to 150 gallons of water. And where you apply the water doesn't make much difference. Okay, so you can put the water up close to the trunk, and it's going to sub and go out under the drip line of the tree anyway. So don't be concerned that the emitters are close to the trunk, but you're going to have to give it, in the wintertime it doesn't need water, but in the summertime it needs 100, 150 gallons of water. When it's 120, at least 150 gallons of water once every 2 weeks. And so it's just burning up because it's not getting enough water.
1: Okay. Great. And then my second olive tree question is, we have one of those big, probably historic olive trees in the back. It's huge. It's probably 30 feet tall, 30 feet wide, another multi-trunk, big 10, 12-inch thing at the bottom at least. And same thing, I suppose. We can't get to the drip line because
0: you don't have to. Don't worry about this drip line story. That doesn't make any difference.
1: Okay.
0: The drip line, okay. When you water a tree, when you put water right by the trunk, the water subs and moves through the ground. Okay. If you're in real rocky soil, it'll go straight down. In most of the soils in the valley, which is more of a sandy loam, it's going to go from where you put it, you know, depending on how long it runs, all the way out to that drip line by itself. Okay. So it doesn't matter where you put it on. It's where it goes. Okay. So, but it's going to need that big tree like that. Just once again, think how big it is. It's out there fighting the heat in the summertime, 120 degrees and, you know, 95 at night. So, you know, that big tree, if you want it really healthy, is going to have 500-600 gallons of water once every 2 weeks.
1: Okay. Well, we'll switch that up.
0: And your trees will love you for it. Yeah, your trees will love you for it, dude. Okay. Thanks for the call. Bye-bye. Lester in Phoenix. Hello, Lester.
2: Hello, Brian. Got a question for you. We have a fig tree, a mission fig.
0: Mm-hmm.
2: And we have it planted. It's about 2 years old. It's planted in a tree well that's about 3 feet in diameter, about 4 inches deep. Since we bought it, it has grown about a foot taller, but the trunk doesn't seem to be getting any bigger, and it's got the same 5 or 6 branches that it had when we bought it.
0: Lester, how long ago did you buy it?
2: About 2 years ago.
0: Oh, that's not good. Okay, so here's what we want to do with your little fig tree. It's obviously not happy. It's not terrible, but it's not happy. So figs like a couple of things. They like organic nitrogen, okay? For this time of year, if you had some fish emulsion or if you had some, you know, any kind of organic fertilizer, you get chicken manure pellets would be real good. That's going to help. So you want to have a well around that tree, around the base, about 2 feet wide, okay? And that needs to be dirt, not gravel or anything else. It could be in lawn, but you just cut the grass out of it. And so right now, throw in some chicken manure or fish emulsion. That's going to work a little faster. And then this winter in January, go in that whole well and turn over the ground about 3 inches deep and put in about a half a bag of cow manure. Okay. And then stand back. Okay. That tree will come back out next year and grow really fast. In the meantime, you also, if it's out in a hot area, you should wrap the trunk from the ground to where the branches start to keep the sun off the trunk so the sun's not cooking. Now, it's kind of late to do it because you've missed the summer with that already. But next year, I think whether you do that or not won't matter because it'll probably throw out new buds and new growth. But you want to fertilize it right now. Now is a great time for it to kick in and get going. And they work really well with organic fertilizers. And you know, I learned from an old man. My grandfather took me when I was 12-year-old to hang out with this guy, gentleman from Turkey and his wife. And I got to learn about figs and grapes and grape leaves and roses. And it was a wonderful, they were wonderful mentors, you know, and I had a great time learning from them. And, but they taught me back then, figs like cow manure. And I've always done it and it always works.
2: You know, in the summertime too, it's with that tree well, I water it, I put the water on a slow drip and I let it fill up. And then, I do that, once a week, sometimes. When we got 118 degrees out there, it's looking kind of peaked, so I water it again.
0: Well,
2: so
0: once it won't look as peaked if it gets the foliage that comes out. Once a week's usually pretty good. You know, then like you're doing, if you give it a little extra water, you notice it kind of dry when it's 120. That's not a bad plan. But building it up so that it comes out in the spring and puts out all this new growth in the spring is going to make more of a difference than anything.
2: Since it's so small, it's only about, maybe 3 feet tall.
0: That's because it's not happy.
2: We have these.
0: If it's been there for a year, okay, a fig tree should grow from a 5-gallon fig about 4 feet tall to about 7 or 8 feet in a year. So it's not happy.
2: Oh, wow.
0: Okay, we got to make it happy.
2: Well, you had mentioned covering the trunk. Mm-hmm. I didn't know about that, but what we did was we bought these beach umbrellas.
0: Right.
2: We put the pole in the ground, and we covered the plant with the umbrella to keep the sun off of it.
0: Well, if you would have invested the same amount of money in cow manure, it would have been a lot bigger, and it wouldn't need the umbrella. You can get rid of the umbrellas right now. Take the umbrellas away. Feed it. Okay. Your watering weekly is fine. You can go to once every 2 weeks, you know, starting in the middle of November, and that'll be fine. But it needs something to eat. and it likes to eat organic.
2: Okay.
0: Okay?
2: All right, very good. Thanks,
0: Lester. Bye-bye. We're going to take a short break. We're going to come back with John and Chandler, and we'll be right back with the Whitfield Nursery Garden Show. In the meantime, the number to call here for Mr. Mucho Martinez is 602-260-5394, 260-KFYI.
3: Got a couple of accidents, one at Tempe at Center Parkway and Washington Street, the other in Mesa at McKellips and Country Club Drive. I-10 eastbound on-ramp closed from Jackrabbit Trail for road work. Also closed, Loop 101, Aquafria Freeway westbound on-ramp from 27th Avenue, and the Loop 202 westbound off-ramp closed to Northbound 51 ramp. If you have a traffic tip, go ahead and give us a call at 602-374-6300.
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0: folks. Beautiful morning out there. You know, I talk a lot on this show about irrigation because it's important. I mean, there's nothing more important than how we water and take care of our plants. And, you know, we, at Whitfield's, we use a good friend, Dick Wheelock's company called Sprinkler World. 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They also have a great deal on grass seed, too, right now. So if you're looking for grass seed and Whitfield's isn't close to you, check out our buddies at Sprinkler World. They have a great deal on grass seed for the season. Back to the phones, and in the proper order, we've got John and Chandler. Oh, poor John, you've been waiting a while. Hi, John.
1: Hey, how you doing, Brian?
0: Sorry to keep you on hold through the music. Mickey Gilley was wanting to sing again, you know?
1: Hey, you know what you get when you play country music backwards?
0: No, what do you get?
1: You get your girlfriend back, your truck back, your beer back, your dog back. You get them all back. But anyhow, hey, we rent this little place, and we got some purslane and some portulaca. And I was just wondering if they're in pots, if I have them near the walls, mm-hmm. would that keep them warm enough to last all winter long, you think?
0: Well, they would have last winter for sure. You know, it just depends on the weather. But normally, no. But, you know, last year, there's not one that would have died. They would have all been fine. So, okay. You know, they can definitely be perennials if they don't freeze. And, you know, who knows what this year's going to bring. You know, they're not predicting it to be as warm. And, you know, it's just different. You know, you look at the Farmer's Almanac and you look at the Pacific Ocean. You look at what those clouds are doing out there. You know, they keep swirling around and it stays this warm. And they're catching, you know, albacore tuna in Alaska and bluefin tuna up in, you know, Washington State. That warm water out in the Pacific is going to keep it warm. And your purslane, if it's on the south side where it gets morning sun, or east side, as long as it doesn't freeze, it'll be fine.
1: Okay, great. And we've got these, we rent this place, but this is cypress. You know those
0: Italian cypress?
1: Like at the cemetery, uh-huh. Yeah, cemeteries.
0: Right.
1: It gets real shaggy. Do you have to trim that? Or?
0: Well, they get spider mites, you know, and it's a problem with Italian cypress here. Spider mites love them. So what you can do is you can shear it a little bit, you know, just take and shear the outside edges where it's kind of shaggy. And hose them off. You know, if you hose them off, that'll wash the spider mites out. Now, with the rain that we had last week is what kind of keeps the mites down. So, you know, if you've got a hard rain you're at, you don't need to basically wash them off. But just shear them. So just shear them up the sides a little bit. Don't cut into the wood, and they'll look a lot cleaner, just like you went and got a haircut.
1: Okay. Real good. Well, you make it a good day. Thank you.
0: You as well, John. Thanks for being part of the program. Bye-bye. Ray and Mesa. Good morning, Ray.
2: Good morning, Brian.
0: We got all my aunt's uncle's names calling today. You know, he got Uncle Ray, too.
2: Well, you can call me Ray or you can call me Jay. Just don't call me Johnson.
0: All right.
2: Hey, I got a few fig trees, and they all seem to be going the same direction.
0: Uh-huh.
2: Last year, they seemed to be okay. This year, they all seem to, the leaves are really green, but I only have leaves at the very end of a branch.
0: Did they stay green last winter?
2: Yeah.
0: Okay.
2: But they fell off.
0: Oh, they did fall off last winter? Off. Because some of the figs around town stay green and don't know how to act because of that. You know, usually they lose their leaves in the wintertime. You know, I wouldn't be too concerned, Ray. Are they Mission Blacks or turkeys? Or do you have any idea what kind of figs they are?
2: I've got black, and I think I've got a turkey and one other that's green, and then I have a violet Bordeaux.
0: Okay.
2: I think it's called. But anyway, they're all kind of doing the same thing. They all get watered at least once a week, and they don't have anything on them. The one is everything, every branch is dying on it except for one, and there's just leaves at the very end of that branch.
0: How are they getting watered, Ray?
2: It's sprinklers, not sprinklers, but you know they got bubblers.
0: Okay. One thing that's made a pretty difference is our city water is not as good as it was. Okay, so we're getting mostly well water now. So we're getting a lot more salts. That would make a difference. The warm weather that we had last winter kind of made a difference to figs. But, this is a new year. And actually with really new water, you know, since we got the rain, did you get a couple inches of rain?
2: Oh, we got like 5 inches.
0: Oh, you did wonderful. You lucky people in your neighborhood in Mesa. You know, that's just beautiful because what that does, it leaches out all the salts and everything. So what you might want to do with them is go ahead and fertilize them right now. You're probably not going to get any figs. Pardon?
2: That's something I haven't done.
0: Okay. Well, fertilizing them for the figs is going to be more important in the January, February when they're dormant. But, you know, if you want the trees just to leaf out and be healthier, you could feed them right now. And because it's late in the season and they're bigger trees, you can just throw like some citrus food on or whatever you had around the house.
2: You know, I got plenty of chicken manure.
0: Well, chicken manure is the absolute best. Do you have fresh chicken manure?
2: I do.
0: You have your own chickens?
2: I do have chickens.
0: Oh, wonderful. Okay. Now, the difference is when you use fresh chicken manure, okay, it's a lot hotter than the pelletized we sell. It's about 10% nitrogen straight out of a hutch. But so it means it's way, way better, but just moderation's the key. But if you'll put it, and especially if you'll put it right in the wells underneath the foliage when it's fresh, right out of the coop, the first day kind of stuff, when it's got that nice, good odor, the ammonia coming out of it goes right into the foliage on the trees, and your foliage feeding them just by the ventilation and natural wind. And
2: really?
0: Oh, yeah. No, it's amazing how much you can get out of raw chicken manure when it's fresh like that. So just how big in diameter are the trunk of your trees?
2: Oh, I've got some that are probably 3 to 4 inches across, and a couple of them aren't quite that big.
0: Well, at least a shovel. I don't know how many chickens you got and how fresh your manure is going to be, but you know, if you had a shovel full of really fresh manure under each tree, right underneath it, it'd be good. If you don't have that much, it's fine. Just keep using a little bit underneath the trees all the time, and stand back. It'll make a huge difference.
2: Okay, so that chick manure doesn't need to cure for anything?
0: No. The more you let it cure, the more the fertilizer is going away.
2: Oh, okay.
0: If you really want to be good with the raw chicken manure like that, what you can do is you can make it into a tea and put it into like a 55-gallon drum, throw a few shovels in there, stir it up with a shovel, and then just siphon it back out to your plants, and it'll work fantastic. I mean, if I had the method to do it, and if I could fertilize all the citrus grows I grow, and I could get raw chicken manure like that and make the big tea and had time to do it all, that's what I would do. And I've never seen anything work better on trees than chicken manure. Because it's high in calcium, it's high in nitrogen and phosphorus. But the longer it sits and dries, the more of your fertilizer's gone. It'll lose 75% of its fertilizer in 30 days if it's drying out.
2: Really? Okay. I thought that they had. I didn't want to burn my trees.
0: Well, too much can burn. Okay, it's like drinking tequila. If you drink a bottle of tequila, you might die. You know, so you got to put a little bit on. Okay. We don't want to kill you, Ray. We just want you to be happy.
2: Okay.
0: Thank you, sir. Bye bye.
2: All right. Thank you. All right. Bye.
0: Let's see. Do we have time for Sherry? Yes. Well, Sherry can decide. Hey, Sherry, we've got a minute, so we can talk, or I can put you on hold. We can finish. We can do whatever you like. Good morning.
3: Well, I just have a couple short questions. I have irises I brought down. I moved down from Prescott in half barrels.
0: Uh-huh.
3: Is there any way I can get those to bloom? They've stayed green through the heat, but can I get them to bloom?
0: Oh, you know what? You missed it. Last week at our Gilbert store, we had the whole iris professionals in the group there. And
3: Well, it was.
0: I should have talked about it in the radio. I wasn't aware they were going to be there either till I ran into them. But the Iris Society guys are so knowledgeable. I'll tell you what I'm going to do is I'm going to refer you to call our Gilbert Nursery, and I'm sure that Jennifer there can put you in touch directly with some iris professionals. You know, and I think I'm, you know, from my experience with iris, yes, cut them back, throw them in a refrigerator and plant them and they'll come back out. That's my experience. But you know what? We had such a great group there, you know, and we had Sharon there that was Sharon Patterson, and she is just a wonderful person. Her and her husband ran Green World Nursery for years and years. And and just have her give you Sharon's number. There's some of the Iris Society because they are all professionals that grow in irises. And they've got, I've grown quite a few bearded irises, and I've got some others at my house that just come up, but they have all the expertise.
3: So they do have to go in the freezer. I can't just put buckets.
0: No, and the refrigerator's fine. No. If you've dug them out and you're bringing them from down north, just put them in a, they don't have to be frozen. They can just be cold. So just cut them off, put them in the refrigerator, leave them in there for, you know, 3 or 4 weeks, and plant them. They'll be fine.
3: Okay. And then the other question I have, which is over a minute, do you need to put me on hold?
0: Yep, I do, and we'll be right back. After the Whitfield Nursery Garden Show, in the meantime, we do have two lines available. Number to call, 602-260-5394, 260-KFYA.
4: There's an injury accident, Northern Avenue at the I-17 to watch out for. 17 southbound near Camelback Road, disabled vehicle blocking the right shoulder. Loop 101 westbound closed between 51st Avenue and 75th Avenue for road work. And State Route 51 northbound closed between the I-10 and Indian School Road. If you have a traffic tip, call us at 602-374-6300.
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15: Weekend ahead of us. We'll see about 98 degrees this afternoon under plenty of sunshine. Tonight, clear skies and 76. For the Fox 10 Weather Experts, I'm Corey McCloskey.
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0: Welcome back, folks. Little Robert Palmer song, and gotta hear the lyrics. They're a pretty beautiful song. Anyway, you got a couple lines available. You can be after Sherry simply by dialing these magical numbers for Mr. Mucho Martinez. The magical numbers are 602-260-5394. 260-KFYI. Back to you, Sherry.
1: So my next question is what is the best way for me to kill grass? And I think it's called nutweed or something like that.
0: Nut sedge.
1: Around my fruit tree.
0: Yeah, that's not fun stuff. There's a product called Sedge Hammer, because that's actually called nut sedge. So like sledgehammer, but sedge hammer. And here's the good part, okay. Sherry, is this is the perfect time of year to kill it. Okay. So it dies easier now because it's storing up a lot of carbohydrates because it's getting ready for winter. So don't cut it or mow it. Let it be full length and spray it with it. You can buy sledgehammer at probably any nursery or garden center. And it works pretty well. You want to use a spreader sticker with it. If you don't have one of those, you Dawn soap and mix with it and spread it on and just spray it on the foliage. In fact, it just reminds me I got to do some at my own house. But at any rate, it's the best thing to kill it. You might find other nut sedge killers, you know, and other brands too. There are different manufacturers that make it, but sledgehammer is the most common, and it does work quite well. But it won't kill it. So you'll spray it now, you think you'll have it killed, and it'll come back a little bit in the spring, and then spray it again like in April and once again in July. And you'll probably, by your last application next year about this time, have it killed.
1: Okay, and so how close can that be to the fruit tree?
0: Well, ideally, what you do is you wrap the trunk of the tree. Okay. How big are the trees? How large are your fruit trees?
1: Well, they were just planted 6 months ago.
0: Okay. Do they have wraps on the trunk?
1: You know what? They have some plastic that came from the nursery, but I have some wrap that I want to put on them anyway. Okay.
0: All right. So paper wrap, some kind of a wrap around the trunk. You want to use like a little 1 gallon tank sprayer. The best way to put this on. It's a fairly expensive chemical, but you just use small amounts, but you just get the nut grass itself or nut sedge wet, and it'll kill it. And just make sure, I wouldn't put it on the foliage. You know, on lawns, it won't hurt grass, but it will kill, you know, it can hurt some other things. So just use it specifically. You know, be careful just to put it on where you want to use it. If you wanted to use a marker with it, make sure you're not spraying on things, you can, like a little bit of the blue dye when you spray. But at any rate, if you're just careful and don't get it on the foliage, it'll be fine. And it works well. Nothing else. It's really difficult to kill nut sedge.
1: Okay. And what about killing Bermuda that's also coming back up?
0: Well, Bermuda grass, the safest thing to kill Bermuda grass is glyphosate. Okay. And the problem is it used to be just called Roundup and you bought Roundup. And it was, but now if you buy Roundup, it's got other things mixed with it. There's one brand that we sell called Kills All. But if you just look on the label and buy straight glyphosate, okay, that's going to be the best thing to kill Bermuda grass with. And when you're using the glyphosate, you want to, you could, likewise, you can use a little bit of a spreader, you could either do a surfactant or you could use a little Dawn soap as a surfactant. And if it makes you feel good and happy to see things die faster, you can mix a little bit of liquid fertilizer with it, like Miracle-Gro.
1: Okay.
0: It could be Miracle Death.
1: Perfect.
0: All right.
1: Great. Thank you.
0: Thanks,
1: Sherry. Have a good weekend.
0: You too. Bye-bye. Well, folks, that leaves us with wide open phones and about 20 minutes left. It's the perfect time to call. We can talk about what to grow, water, plant, fertilizer, kill. Lots to do in a garden this time of year. And, you know, we'll be out at the home show today. It's out at Westworld in Scottsdale, and I'll be there after the show till it closes out there. But it's a great time to plant. Our nurseries are loaded. We have all kinds of beautiful things to put in this time of year, and lots more coming in every day from the farms. It's kind of the beginning of geranium season. It's going to get, we'll have a lot more as time goes on over the next couple of weeks, but kind of got a little surprise. I mean, this is the nicest weather we've had this early in October in many a moons. You know, I can really remember virtually every year before this one being over 100 on the first day of October. And remember, temperatures up to 110 on the 15th. So we might get up over 100 again. We probably will. But it's certainly a nice break for us and for our plants. And the deep irrigation that we got, you know, from from up above has been wonderful. Not enough to cure any kind of a drought. Managing our water is very critical. You know, how we work with our irrigation systems, how we apply our water, and, you know, really no plant, you know, unless it's a little baby liner in a small pot or a little flower in a very small container, would need to be watered daily.

0: have Miwas and Nagamis, and they're all a little different.
1: Okay. So for I live around at Cooper and Warner, for the soil here, which one would you think would be the most prolific, best grower?
0: Well, if you're just looking for the prettiest tree, probably want a Nagami. Okay. If you're looking for the very best tasting fruit, you want a Miwa. And if you like a little bigger fruit, then you could use a Fukushu. But they're all do well. They're all a little different, you know. And so pick the variety that you use, you know. There's a lot of different things, but just for pure beauty, you can't beat a Nagami.
1: Okay. Nagami. Okay. Is it the Japanese tree? Is that what they have?
0: Yeah, they're all different Japanese names. The kumquats are Japanese.
1: All right. Well, I didn't even know if they grew down here, but I'm glad they do. I heard about them. But.
0: Well, we've always grown kumquats there, you know, since my I kind of grew up, Whitfield Nurseries was a citrus nursery first. You know, we grew up in my grandfather's citrus orchard on Glendale. And kumquats were always one of those things that we always enjoyed. And, they've been around for a long, long time and do well here.
1: Well, what do they taste? Do they taste like an orange or a tangerine?
0: No. Kumquats taste like kumquats, and they're really kind of fun. You know what's unique about kumquats is the best part of the fruit is the rind. So they're, you know, like if you take a Miwa, it's about the size of a large grape. Okay, and when it's ripe, you don't want to eat them when they're soft. You want to have them when they're kind of crunchy or hard, and but you want the color of the flesh or the rind to turn, so they don't want to be bright orange. But the best tasting one is the Miwa, I think, and it's a round one, and you eat it rind and all, and the rind's sweeter than the meat, so it's kind of sweet and sour, but the rind's sweeter than the meat is, and they're really a fun fruit. I'm not sure if there's any going to be ripe on the trees this time of year. Usually in the spring, there's a lot. And we have a real time with our employees eating all the fruit off, and two of customers eating off the fruit. But but if you wanted to eat the fruit, you probably don't want the Nagami. If you want the prettiest tree, but here's the thing: is with all the Nagamis wouldn't be here if people didn't like eating the fruit, and it's an old variety. So you know, there's a lot of people who don't like different tastes. You know, my wife likes stone fruit that's hard. I like it that's softer and sweeter. You know, so we have a lot of different taste characteristics and what people like to eat. So the best thing to do is taste one of each. And I'm not sure how much fruit. You can check at the nursery there in Gilbert, though, and see if there's any fruit on them you can taste right now. But, you know, in the spring, there definitely is.
1: Okay, I'll remember that. Okay, you know, get a Miwa because I want to just for basically eating. I'm not that, you know, aesthetically careless. But
0: then a Miwa is going to be a smaller tree. It's going to grow slower, but it tastes the best, in my opinion.
1: All right.
0: My humble opinion.
1: Thank you very much.
0: All right. Thanks, Marty. Bye-bye. Okay. George and Gilbert. Hello, George.
2: Good morning. How are you?
0: Joy in the morning. How about you, George?
2: Okay. I'm in a group home in Gilbert, and I see trees in Gilbert that I never saw in Central Phoenix, where I lived for 52 years. I don't know what it is, the city planners here, but at Val Vista and Ray, there's a Circle K that has these cactus that look like saguaros.
0: You know what, clusters. George? Those are really cool. Those are cardones. Cardones. And what they are, they're the equivalent of a saguaro, but the cardones native to Baja, Mexico, and even in the islands like Tiburon Islands and things. But the way they're planted there, that particular location, George, they're spectacular. And
2: they are.
0: And that's the nicest showing of those anywhere in the valley. And I'm glad you got to see them and enjoy it, because I've never seen anyone plant so many cardones. And every time I drive by that corner, I'm just jealous and envious of how beautiful they look. You know, so kudos to whoever planted those, George. They're really spectacular.
2: Yes.
0: Well, George, I'm going to let you go because we have a hard break, but thanks for the call. And hey, and do call regularly. You know, I missed your calls from years ago when you used to call when you were doing the work in Central Phoenix, and always be a part of the program. And thanks for calling, George.
2: You're welcome.
0: Bye-bye. We'll be right back after a short break. When we come back, we do have wide open phones. It's a perfect time to call. We're going to come back with about 10 minutes left. The number to call is 602-260-5394, 260-KFYI.
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7: At the ballparks, White Sox at the Guardians starts play today. Division Series play. The Yankees at the Rays and the ALDS as well. Garrett Cole against Drew Rasmussen. Jacob Mizorowski pitches against Robbie Ray. The Padres at the Brewers in the National League. And the Braves at the Dodgers. Tarek Skubal goes for L.A. The Rams' Aaron Donald will sit out against the Eagles' Puka Nacua. Makes his return against Philadelphia. I'm Trey Bender.
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0: What could it?
1: Welcome back, folks. Beautiful morning out there. I want to take a minute to invite you out to Whitfield's, where we grow trees. 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Now, for four generations, we grow all kinds of trees. 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Our original store is at 824 East Glendale, or in the East Valley at Cooper, which is the same as Stapley and Guadalupe, or 2647 East Southern Avenue, Southern Avenue straight south, this Sky Harbor Airport. We're open Monday through Saturdays, 8 to 5:30, Sundays, 10 to 4. And you can come see us today out at the home show at Westworld in Scottsdale. And it's just great time to get out and plant, from a vegetable garden to a rose bush to a shade tree. Back to the phones, and in the proper order, we have Wes and Mesa. Good morning, Wes.
2: Morning, Brian. How you doing?
1: Enjoying the day.
2: Cool. Yeah, it's awesome out here. Hey, on the fig tree, you were talking with someone earlier. I think you mentioned organic fertilizer now, and then the cow manure in January, which I have the cow manure. But what specifically would you recommend for?
1: Well, you want something now, a little higher nitrogen. Now, we sell, if you want to use an organic, you know, we sell a pretty good, it's True Organics now. It used to be Hickman's chicken manure pellets. You can work those in. If you had fish emulsion, okay, that's fine. Now, it wouldn't hurt if you just had some 10-10-10 or citrus food or something like that. That'll all work fine, too. So if you don't have any...
2: I've got those, but I...
1: Yeah, they'll work. I mean, now's a good time. And because we've had the rain, especially if you're by those others in Mesa, they got 4 inches or whatever, that's really good. The salts are gone. So fertilized right now, the temperature's not too hot. You're not going to burn them. And they'll put out quite a bit of growth for the next couple months. They'll lose their leaves typically in sometime late December or January, and that's the time when you'd want to feed them with the organic cow manure.
2: Yeah, we had planted it last November. It did not lose all of its leaves last winter. Of course, like you said, it was pretty mild.
1: Exceedingly mild.
2: And then if I'm if I'm fertilizing now, I should water that in also, right?
1: Yes.
2: Even though we did have good rain Monday.
1: Yep. Yep. Okay. Just take advantage of that, because the rain we had early in the week probably leased the salts out. Like, I was out, you know, last evening fertilizing my lawn because we're going to have irrigation tonight. And though we got rain, you know, when the neighborhoods were on a schedule of irrigation with the neighborhood. So we're taking advantage of the fact that ground's wet, putting fertilizer down, and then, you know, basically the irrigation on top of it is going to, I think, really benefit our lawn.
2: Yeah, I was kind of avoiding watering. I didn't want to wash away the good water with the bad.
1: Well, you know, the thing about it is you've leached the salts out. So the water that we have is not bad. It's just not as good.
2: Well, yeah, exactly.
1: It's just not as good. But if you want to take advantage of getting the fertilizer in, though, now's a good time to do it.
2: Cool. And then, if you don't mind, my red push, I planted last January, I believe. He's about 7 foot tall, about 3 inch diameter at the base. It's got a lot of new leaves budding right now, but they seem to, like, most of them have seem to be really slow in opening, and then some of the old foliage is looking a little bit dry, and I'm wondering if maybe I need to up the amount of water.
1: Don't up the water
2: once
1: no
2: a week.
1: That one doesn't need up the water. Pistachios especially get root rot quite easily when they're too wet, okay? And I would say that if you got the 3 or 4 inches of rain, I don't know what your regular schedule was, but I wouldn't water pistachios that size at the most frequent once every 2 weeks right now.
2: Okay, even though it was just planted in January?
1: Yeah. it still had the whole year. Okay. But fertilize it too if you want to. I mean, now would be a great time to fertilize that pistache, and you could do it right along with the fig. You know, you could fertilize it and water it in, and then, you know, schedule once every 2 weeks is plenty often for the water, and it'll get all the same advantages as the fig does.
2: Okay, well, what I've been given, it's like 25 gallons once a week.
1: Well, that's probably not enough, but it's more often than you need.
2: Okay.
1: So this time, why don't you go ahead and fertilize it, and give it like 50 gallons, okay? And then if you want to, you can go check the soil before you water it again. But I would say you're going to be a couple weeks before you need to water it.
2: Okay, sounds good.
1: All right.
2: So just kind of cut it back now for the rest of the
1: cut back the frequency, but maybe give it 50 gallons every time you water it.
2: Sounds good.
1: Thank you, Wes.
2: All right. Well, as always, I appreciate the help. Thanks, Brian.
1: Have a great weekend. Bye-bye. David and AJ. Hello, David.
0: Hey, Brian. How you doing, sir?
1: Good. We got about a minute.
0: Yeah, quick question. A week or two ago, you mentioned this is a good time of year to trim up your yellow bells and orange bells. Is there like a limit to what I should or should not be cutting off?
1: Well, here's the thing. A week ago was better than today because as the weather cools off, they're going to grow slower and slower. So when you were pruning them now, we just want to be mindful of the fact they're going to grow for about a month. You know, as far as any size or reasonably fast growth, and then they're going to slow way down and they'll stay green and everything, but they're not going to grow much in the wintertime. So depending on what's going to look good for you with a month's growth on it, that's the size I would cut it to.
0: Okay, so I can kind of shape them up.
1: Cleaning them up, shaping them up, you know, that's all great. If you really butchered it and, you know, if you cut it down to 2 foot, you expect it to get 8 foot again by the end of the year, probably not going to happen.
0: All right. Okay.
1: Thanks, David.
0: All right. Thanks, sir.
1: Bye-bye. Well, folks, appreciate all the calls today. And Crosby, Stills, Nash, you know, My Country, 'Tis of Thee. It's just a beautiful song. And it's something that celebrates, you know, who we Americans are. And we like to think of ourselves as being honest and honorable. My father always told me, whatever is honest is honorable. Now, I certainly have made mistakes in my life and been less than honest at times. But, you know, I think it's a good way to live. And though we all make mistakes and we're all human, the fact that we can relish and think about our neighbors, that Robert Palmer song, too, Every Kind of People, you know, it's a beautiful country and it takes all of us to make things work. And we have so many faiths here and colors and creeds and ideas and thoughts. And our diversity, just like the baseball team that has to have a great pitcher, catcher, and shortstop, is what makes America strong. You know, nobody's going to win a game with all quarterbacks, and nobody's going to win a game with all linebackers. It takes a complete team. And, you know, from my experience, you know, I grew up in Sunny Slope here in Arizona, and our community was, you know, predominantly Mexican-American and Native American and Caucasians, and Caucasians being a big mix, too. And I had one friend, Garnett. He was the only African-American kid in the neighborhood. And then I got to go down to the U of A and you know, walk on the football team. And, man, what diversity. I had friends from all over the country then of all different colors and different areas. You know, we had hillbillies from Louisiana. And we had, you know, inner city, you know, kind of guys from L.A. that were track stars. And we had guys from Ohio and all different kinds of places. And we really learned that in our diversity is what made us, you know, a strong team. We had fast guys. We had big guys, strong guys, you know, guys that could catch and guys that could run. Unfortunately for me, I wasn't a very good catcher. But at any rate, let's celebrate the diversity in this beautiful country we have. And remember that it takes all of us. And I have yet to find a person on this planet who can't teach me something. You know, I've never met a man yet who doesn't know things that I don't. And I really appreciate the opportunity to learn from everyone. Hope you have a good weekend. Come out and see us at the nursery. If you make it by the home show, I'll be there at the show in Scottsdale. And enjoy your weekend. We'll be back with you next week with the Woodfill Nursery Garden Show.
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4: Scottsdale Road, north of McKellop's, fuel spill accident. Expect some delays. Crash reported in Mesa at Baseline Road in Gilbert. We do have the I-17 both directions north and southbound. Off-ramps closed to the westbound Loop 101 for road work. Loop 101 Agafria Freeway westbound on-ramp closed on 27th Avenue. And the Loop 202 Santana westbound off-ramp closed to the northbound 101 transition ramp. If you have a traffic tip, call 602-374-6300.
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10: Blitz continues today. I'm Ann Carrick, Fox News. President Trump looking to boost Republican turnout.
11: The president rallies in Ohio this evening, a state he won by double digits 2 years ago. He spent Friday night in reliably red Alabama telling supporters in Mobile,
12: I don't need the votes. I'm doing this. You know, I'm doing this and I'm not running for anything. But you're going to think of me as on the ballot, right? Everybody promise.
11: President Trump plans to hit dozens of states between now and the November 3rd elections, though his approval ratings nationwide have slipped. He dismisses those numbers, but concedes the party in power historically loses seats in midterm elections. Jared Halpern, Fox News.
10: A former Cornell University student filing a civil lawsuit against the school says she was drugged and gang raped in 2024. Fox's Eric Sean.
13: The reports say that the Cornell student did tell the campus police that she was raped, but it seems that someone withheld that. New York Governor Kathy Hochul now appointing State Attorney General Tish James to investigate the Cornell co-ed identified as Jane Doe in court documents. Her claims that in 2024, she was drunk and drugged when 7 members of the Chi Phi fraternity raped her for hours at their frat house. She gave a statement to Cornell University police, and new reports say that she did tell them she was raped, but that may not have been passed on to the district attorney.
10: The DA initially did not bring charges, saying the statement reported she agreed to the sexual activity. A 25-year-old dual UK-Iranian national man arrested Thursday on suspicion of plotting a terror attack is released on bail. 5 British national men in their 20s initially arrested on suspicion of explosives and terror offenses near an airbase used by American bombers to strike Iran also released on bail. America's listening to Fox News.
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21: Good morning, Phoenix. Welcome to The Good Life with Lance Dreher, Dr. Fitness. That's me. Last week was a rough week for my family. We lost our nephew on Friday. That's why I wasn't here last week, Saturday. 25 years old. Marine. They were out doing activity, exercise, and they were up in the Yarnell Mountains. You know, Hot Shot Mountains, that trail up there. And towards the end of the, I believe it's 6 miles up in there, he collapsed. They think it was dehydration. Not quite sure yet. But it's been rough for my family. 25, you just don't expect a 25-year-old to pass. It's hard enough when someone's older and maybe sick that they pass, but when someone's 25, a Marine for 8 years, and you lose them. Possibly something that was uncalled for. We don't know yet. Anyhow, this show's in honor of Joshua, my brother Eric's son. Tremendous young man. We got an opportunity to see him in June. He came over to our place, and we took all of our nephews out to dinner. My other nephew, Josh, from Illinois, was in for his birthday. So I think maybe God was giving us one last chance to spend some time with him. So if you can keep him in your prayers, he was a fine young man. Fine young man. He has three other brothers. And it's Joshua. Same last name as mine. So what do I want to talk about today? I want to talk about you and me. One thing we all have in common, most of the people that listen to my show are a little bit older. You know, probably the youngest is going to be maybe 50s. Most are in 60s, 70s, some in the 80s. And one of the greatest hindrances for people in our age group, male and female alike, is losing muscle. When you lose muscle, you lose everything. It says age-related muscle loss, known medically as sarcopenia, is widely considered one of the greatest hindrances to independent living for aging Americans over 60. That was 11 years ago for me. While people naturally lose a small percentage of muscle mass every decade starting in their 30s, this decline accelerates dramatically after age 60 when muscle strength and power drop as much at a much faster rate. This quiet epidemic, you hear the term epidemic, acts as a major roadblock because muscle health is tied directly to a person's functional lifespan. Isn't that the truth? When skeletal muscle declines, it creates a cascade of physical and metabolic vulnerabilities. Why muscle loss is a major hindrance. Loss of independence. I'll tell you what, ladies and gentlemen. It's sad when you see people in our age group being pushed around in a wheelchair by somebody else. And their day works. The day looks like this. They get up in the morning. They may have their breakfast and they sit in a chair all day. Either looking at television or looking out the window. That's not good aging. It says sarcopenia directly impairs the ability to perform everyday activities of daily living. This includes simple tasks like standing up from a chair without using your arms, opening a tight jar, climbing stairs, or carrying groceries. One of the comments many of my clients say to me is that they can do things they haven't done for years. And one of them is lifting stuff off the floor or squatting in and out of a chair. And we're talking about people in their 60s, early 70s. Increased risk of falls and frailty. Weakened quadriceps, that's your legs. Calf muscles and core postural muscles can compromise balance. This makes older adults highly susceptible to falls, which are a leading cause of severe injury and hospitalization in this age bracket. Metabolic shift. Muscle is a highly metabolically active tissue. As it shrinks, it is often replaced by fat and fibrous tissue. You don't convert muscle into fat. What you're doing is you're putting fat on because you don't have as much muscle, and so the energy has to go somewhere. This shift can negatively impact blood sugar regulation, cholesterol, increasing the risk of conditions like type 2 diabetes, which we have an epidemic going on in this country, and heart disease. In fact, this past week I saw two men, both who have had heart attacks, both who have been on cholesterol medications, one for as long as 30 years. Still, heart attacks and stents put in. Says a little bit, doesn't it? Sarcopenia can cause a shift in body composition where a person gains visceral fat while losing muscle. Even if their weight remains exactly the same, that means visceral fat's your belly. This makes standard metrics like body mass index as BMI highly inaccurate and deceptive for adults over 65. So what causes this? While physical inactivity and poor nutrition are primary drivers, scientists have uncovered deeper biological causes. Neuromuscular breakdown. Recent research reveals that the communication link between nerves and muscles, the neuromuscular junction, becomes less reliable as we age, making it harder for muscle fibers to respond to signals. In other words, unless you use it, you lose it. The nervous system and the muscular system are tied together. The brain tells the muscles what to do. Then the muscles do it. If you don't exercise that system, there's a miscommunication between the brain and the muscles, and they do not function properly, older people. This is why our balance is off in a lot of cases. Depth perception, how far things are away from us. Functionality. Hormonal declines. The aging body experiences a drop in muscle-building hormones like testosterone, guys, and growth factors, and becomes less efficient at synthesizing protein, decreases in the number of efficiency of your mitochondria, also play a role. That's the cell's engines. The most profound reality of sarcopenia is it is largely preventable and treatable because there are no current FDA-approved medications specifically targeting muscle loss. The gold standard for treatment relies on two lifestyle pillars. Now, listen to me closely. Resistance training, ladies and gentlemen, is number one. Weight, strength, and power training are the most effective ways to force muscle fibers to rebuild, adapt, and regain functional capacity. Number two, nutrition. Ensuring adequate protein intake gives the body the structural building blocks it needs to repair and maintain muscular skeletal muscle. Pretty simple solution, isn't it? I'm 71. Almost a half. And I use weights that younger people can't use. I force the body to maintain muscular strength. And you can too. And you optimize your nutrition. One of the common things I see with guys and ladies too, I mean, I see women that come and look at they're pregnant and they're 65 years of age, they got a big belly on them. Not supposed to be like that. And guys, they have a big belly too and they don't even drink. That's because they're not metabolizing carbohydrates very efficiently because they don't use them when they eat them. And the heart, most of us are not told this. The heart's preferred source of energy, preferred now, is fat. Not glucose, not carbohydrates, fat. It's because it makes three times the amount of energy from fat than you do glucose or carbohydrates. Three times. But we're force-feeding ourselves excessive carbohydrates, which do what? Force you to use carbohydrates. And what happens to the fat? It's stored away as fat, as energy. And then you have the disruption of all your metabolic system, including hormonal system, neuromuscular system. All these things are disrupted by a lifestyle that lacks in exercise and nutrition. But what do we have? All kinds of excuses not to do it. I'm too busy. I'm too busy to exercise. I'm too busy to eat right. How can you be too busy to eat right? How can you be too busy to not exercise? Mostly people in my age group are retired or they're limited in regards to working. You're talking about 30 minutes, a couple days a week. That's it. So here's what I'm offering my audience. You know, it's October. Getting a lot of snowbirds that are coming back. And I'm busy. So anybody who calls or texts today or emails me from my show will receive a free consultation. We have two locations, mine and Greg's over in Arrowhead. And if you enroll, if you sign up, the first time you come in, you're taken through a workout routine designed for you, what you've got going on personally, at no cost if you sign up. And then you're on my diet, my Eat Like Lance diet. And to stick on this diet, you need to be accountable. People need to realize we need to be accountable for things that we do, mostly aging Americans, because we do things that are not very smart. We become lazy. We grab anything to eat. So if you're accountable, you're showing food journals to your trainer, your coach, to make sure you're sticking on the Eat Like Lance plan. Pretty simple to do. And you're not depriving yourself either. Believe me, it's that enjoyable. You can have a ribeye. Now, when you call or text for this consultation, I need the following information from you. I need to know who you are, okay? Then I need to know what part of the valley that you are in so we can get you to the right location. Name, part of the valley. We have two locations, mine's in Scottsdale. I'm off of Via de Ventura and the 101. Greg has the Fitness Institute. He's off of 71st Avenue and Bell Road, right down from the mall. So if you're closer to him, you'll see him. If you're closer to me, you'll see me. Now, when you call or text, remember, name, where you're, what part of the valley you're from, okay, and phone number. Here's the phone number to call for that free consultation, 623-225-8157. 623-225-8157. 623-225-8157. 8157. 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
4: There's an injury accident on the west side in Goodyear, Indian School Road, east of the Loop 303. I-17 southbound near Camelback Road, disabled vehicle blocking the right shoulder. Loop 101 westbound closed between 51st Avenue and 75th Avenue for road work. And Loop 101 westbound on-ramp closed on 27th Avenue. If you have a traffic tip, go ahead and give us a call at 602-374-6300.
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21: Welcome back to The Good Life with Lance Dreher, Dr. Fitness. The phone number here is, you can call if you like, 602-260-5394, 602-260-KFYI if you have a question or a comment. Now, a lot of people, they listen. They hear some of the wisdom of Dr. Fitness. I've been doing this a long time. In fact, I've been at this the radio helm since 1991, most of the time here on 550 KFYI. Most of the time. That's a long time. 10, 20, 30 some years. So a lot of my audience has aged with me. And they come in to see me. Lance, I've been listening to you for 10 or more years, and finally I'm going to do something about it. Don't say finally. There's one thing we all have in common. Sooner or later, the wick in our candle goes out. No matter which way you look at it. I don't care who you are. The older you get, the less you have left. So my objective as a talk show host, okay, hopefully I'm going to be your coach, is to make those years more enjoyable. And one thing in particular, older Americans, particularly men, they're in denial when it comes to their health. Longevity researchers and medical professionals increasingly warn that older Americans, particularly men, frequently operate in denial when it comes to muscle loss and underlying health issues like heart disease. This tendency to brush off symptoms as just normal aging creates a dangerous gap in preventive care. Why men avoid the doctor. Societal expectations and lack of self-assessment mean men often suffer in silence and ignore explicit warning signs. And I see these guys all the time, believe me. The ignore and push through mentality. According to Cleveland Clinic data, more than 60% of men avoid visiting the doctor even when they explicitly feel that something is physically wrong. Many actively choose to push through everyday aches, fatigue, and pain rather than scheduling an annual checkup. That's selfishness, to be honest with you. Because if something happens to you guys, if something happens to you, who pays the price? Your family, your wife, your children. Because men often dismiss drops in energy, worsening sleep, or shifting moods as an inevitable part of growing older, they delay critical interventions. Expert notes that men routinely, listen to this, routinely delay seeing a physician for 10 to 15 years, which frequently results in them only presenting to a doctor after a severe health event like a major heart attack or stroke has already occurred. Many men do not realize that losing strength is not a passive, harmless side effect of birthdays. It's a medical liability. Sarcopenia and melting muscle after the age 50, men typically lose 1 to 2% of muscle mass every single year after the age of 50. Leg strength actually declines 3 times faster than overall muscle mass. Again, I'm 71, and I do leg presses with 400 pounds, reps of 15 to 20. I'm not bragging. I'm just saying you can do something similar. Recent clinical research indicates that age-related weakness isn't just about muscle tissue itself. The neuromuscular junctions, the communication bridges between nerves, tell muscles to contract, become unstable and less reliable as we age because we're not using them. We have nerves on the bottom of our feet to try to correct balance. But if you don't get up and walk around, you don't work those nerves and those muscles. Longevity experts agree that the single biggest mistake men over 50 make is skipping progressive resistance and strength training. Letting muscles disappear directly compromises metabolic health, destroys bone density, degrades balance, and strips away a person's physical independence. I don't want somebody putting my shoes on for me. Sorry. Heart health remains the leading cause of death in the United States, yet its early warning signs are routinely minimized or misattributed by aging men. What men assume it is? Ignored symptoms. Nor worsening erectile dysfunction, a normal or frustrating part of getting older. And what it actually signals is a critical early warning sign of clogged cardiovascular system that can precede chest pain by several years. Shortness of breath or fatigue, just being out of breath or out of shape or lacking sleep. Subclinical heart failure, poor arterial elasticity, or drop in aerobic capacity. That's what's causing it. Pain in the neck, the jaw, the back, the belly. A pulled muscle from yard work or a minor strain. That's what you think it is. A classic atypical presentation of myocardial ischemia, heart tissue starving for oxygen. So the experts emphasize that men can actively reverse muscle loss and protect their hearts by engaging in resistance training at least twice a week, consuming about 20 to 30 grams of high-quality protein per meal, and treating mental and physical fatigue not as a weakness but as a metric and requires optimization. And men are in denial. I hate to say it. Some women are too. Putting your health issues on the back burner is not a smart thing. Now, here's something. This is what I tell all the guys I see. When they bring their blood work, do you know your numbers? Uh-uh. One of the smartest things you can do to deal with your health, aging people, is to know what your numbers are from your blood work. Because you get to a certain age, they want to load every one of us up on cholesterol drugs. Each and every one of us. And you may not have high cholesterol just because you're older. It's good for you. Bull crap. Good for you. Side effect. As I said, I had a gentleman, and I'm not going to name him, great guy, who was on statins for 30 years and had a heart attack. Put a stent in. Put him on an injectable drug that they use for people who have high lipids. And 18 months later, he has to have another stent put in. Those drugs are working really well, aren't they? Or they have high blood sugar, and how do they present? How do they work with that? Oh, put you on a diabetes drug. But not telling you that that statin drug increases blood sugar. Did you know that? Study was done a few years, but I want to say about 4 years ago, maybe five at the longest. They came out and Big Pharma had a meltdown showing that taking statin drugs increased your risk of developing diabetes by quite a bit. And if you are already diabetic, it will increase the number of drugs you need to manage your blood sugar. But you know what? You have to weigh the risks with the benefits. That's exactly how they dealt with it. When about 80% of type 2 diabetics die from cardiovascular disease, you got to weigh the risk to the benefits. Makes a lot of sense, doesn't it? Well, I'm a diabetic now, so my risk of going way up, but I got to take that cholesterol medication because it's going to, no. Change your lifestyle. Change your diet. Change your exercise habits. Be accountable. Well, I only have ice cream a couple days. Oh, I don't want to hear that stuff. I only have one soda a day. I don't want to hear that either. You get that break. You have a meal. It's called a cheat meal. You designate one that is. It's once a week, maybe. Now, here's something else you can do. You can go see Dr. Mitchell if you've got aches and pains. I see Dr. Mitchell once a month. I haven't seen him for a long time. Maybe probably 25 years or so. At the beginning, I didn't see him once a month. I saw him like a couple times a week. Get things in working order. Because, you know, I'm 71. I've got, you know, I have aging issues. So I want to keep those, you know, my joints working as best I possibly can, even as I get older. So putting things back in place so they're lined up properly, the wear and tear minimizes. So I go in once a month to see him to adjust my neck, my shoulders, my back, my wrist. 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We'll be right back.
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25: From the Whitfield Nursery's Weather Center.
8: Weekend ahead of us, we'll see about 98 degrees this afternoon under plenty of sunshine. Tonight, clear skies and 76. For the Fox 10 weather experts, I'm Corey McCloskey.
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21: 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You believe me, you won't regret it. Now, why is lifestyle, and I'm just directing this to our audience out there, people in my age group, or any age group for that matter, why is lifestyle often the last resort for most people when it comes to dealing with their health? Lifestyle modifications are often the last resort for managing chronic conditions because modern healthcare, get this, systems, cultural norms, and human biology inherently prioritize immediate, low-effort interventions like medications and surgery over long-term behavioral changes. You got that? In other words, they don't want to make an effort, just want to take a drug for it. While lifestyle medicine can prevent or reverse conditions like obesity, heart disease, and muscle loss, several systemic and psychological barriers prevent it from being the first line of defense. And a couple of years back, one of our leading universities did a study looking at exercise versus medication when it came to dealing with disease, particularly heart disease and stroke. And they found that exercise and nutrition had better results than taking the medications. Now, with that being said, they said that when it comes to approving a drug, they only use it on 600 to 700 people before it's approved. But this study included over 600,000 people when it came to looking at exercise. It was done at Tufts University. Over 600,000 versus 600 to 700. Systemic and medical barriers, healthcare incentives, medical systems often reward treatment volumes over prevention. Doctors receive higher reimbursements for procedures and prescription management than for extended lifestyle counseling. Get that one. In other words, they're getting a kickback for recommending a drug or a surgery. This is what bothers me. It really does. Most medical schools focus heavily on pharmacology and pathology. Doctors often graduate with minimal formal education in nutrition, exercise, physiology, and behavior change. Now, with that being said, I'm not quite sure I like the doctors to learn about nutrition more in these universities because the nutrition is wrong in a lot of cases. But still, they don't get enough of that. Standard clinical appointments last only 15 to 20 minutes. This provides insufficient time to build a comprehensive lifestyle plan or coach a patient through behavioral obstacles. You should send them to me or Greg in Arrowhead. Biological and psychological factors. The biological craving for efficiency. Human brains are wired to conserve energy. That's why we're lazy. And seek immediate rewards. That's why we take a pill. Taking a daily pill requires far less cognitive and physical effort than rewriting decades of dietary and exercise habits. Medications can lower blood pressure or cholesterol within weeks. In contrast, building muscle, improving cardiovascular stability, and losing weight through lifestyle requires months of consistent effort before visible results appear. No kidding. The quick fix culture, marketing, and societal norms promote fast solutions, commercials and media heavily push pharmacological or pharmaceutical remedies and surgical procedures as effortless cures. GLP-1s. They make you stick on a dang diet. They make you stick on a diet. Drug doesn't make you lose the weight. Staying on the diet does. So it controls these hormones we call insulin and glucagon. They work opposite of each other. One drops blood sugar, one raises blood sugar. When a person has metabolic dysfunction, what happens then? Insulin stays elevated while glucagon is being released, lets glucose out of the liver, okay, and other parts of the body, making the blood sugar go up. Insulin then is released to try to bring it back down. And when insulin goes up, you don't burn fat. Pretty simple. But if you can control the release of glucagon, then what happens then? Insulin continues to do its job and drop blood sugar down to a certain level, and then we start to burn fat for energy, and that controls appetite as well. Pretty simple. Stick on a doggone diet. It's cheaper, it's healthier. Now, those drugs are powerful. They work, believe me. But they have side effects like any medications do. And as we get older, we need to manage this stuff. You're dealing with symptoms, you're not dealing with the cause. If you're overweight, the cause is what you're eating. Pretty simple. Same thing applies when it comes to high blood pressure and whatnot. Mine runs about 110 over 70s. So if you keep carbohydrates down, your body reduces aldosterone, which makes the kidneys not retain as much sodium, dropping blood volume so you lose water, and your blood pressure comes down. Pretty simple. Now here's something else you can do. I'm going to make this offer again to my audience out there. I saw a number of really good people this week. I'm sure Greg had as well. Mostly men. We have a lot of ladies too. Great people who really want to make a change in their lifestyle. They need the coaching. They need to be accountable. Everybody needs to be accountable. We need accountability in life, period. Otherwise, it's just a free-for-all. So anybody who calls or texts from my show today or emails me, receive a free consultation. And if you sign up, first time you're taken through an exercise routine in a private training studio is free with your trainer, one-on-one, not a normal local gym. The workout takes about 30 minutes to do. You do it 2 or 3 days a week with a trainer on your program. Then you're on my diet and be accountable.

0: 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Believe me, 25, 30 minutes, a couple days a week. That's all you need, and you're accountable 7 days a week. 623-225-8157. 623-225-8157. I'll say it again slower. 623-225-8157. 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We'll be right back.
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4: Weekend ahead of us. We'll see about 98 degrees this afternoon under plenty of sunshine. Tonight, clear skies and 76. For the Fox 10 Weather Experts, I'm Corey McCloskey.
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0: Welcome back to the Dr. Fitness. I'm sorry, Good Life. We're going to be making a show change name or name change here shortly, right after sometime around November, so you're aware of that. More in line with what we actually do. If you want to find out more about me, you know, a lot of people ask, I'm a pretty private person. You may not think that because I'm on a Radio Weekly, but I'm pretty private. I don't like to really talk about myself too much. That's why when people come to see me, they say, Lance, why don't you have pictures hanging all over the place? Because I don't want pictures of me. It's not about me. It's about you when you come in. It's not about me training you who I am. It's about you coming in and you doing this. So I want to know about you. But if you want to know about more, a little bit about me, okay, and where my philosophy came from, just go to the internet and type my name in, Lance Dreher, YouTube, okay, and you'll see a mini documentary that was done on me independently by some people over in the UK. And it was quite touching that they actually took the time to do this. I don't even know who these people are. So it talks a lot about me when I was younger. So it gives you a bit of an idea of who I am today. You also see a bunch of vignettes that were put together around that. One of them is up in, I believe, over about 800,000 views so far. So, you know, I'm quite honored to have this being done, particularly at my age, you know, which is 71. But when it comes to all these things, you know, you have to make the decisions yourself. I mean, no one can do this for you. I mean, one of the most difficult, like I said earlier, the brain is an energy hog. It doesn't like to share energy with anything. God didn't design us to be out there hanging in trees and all this stuff and grabbing food 24/7. You know, all you need to do is look at the lion. A lion sleeps 20 hours a day. Yeah, sleeps 20 hours a day. And it hunts for four, eats his food and goes back to sleep. We're similar to that. But now, in this day and age, we don't have to hunt. We don't have to forage or gather. We just go down the street to the grocery store and buy our food or go to some fast food restaurant and get it fixed for us already. No effort made. So most of the time we spend is sitting in a chair, particularly as we get older. I know I'm one of you out there. And you know, aging is not a fun thing. But that's not something, we can't avoid it. We cannot stop aging. You can slow it down or you can age better. But you can't stop it. All I know is if God wills me to live to be in my mid-80s up to 90, I hope and pray

0: I love the Lord and Savior, and I know where I'm going to go when I pass, hopefully. But I want to be here for a while longer. I've got grandkids that need me. I've got my wife who loves me, and I need her too, and my kids. And I've got people that listen to my show who love and care about me as well. They need me too. They'll tell you that. So I have to do things to take care of myself. That means exercising, eating properly, deal with stress, get my sleep, and laugh. So I spend a lot of time researching, reading things that bring information that you don't normally get and share with you. And hopefully you can take that information and do something with it. Even if you don't come to see me, what I give out on this show is free. So in most cases, with most people that are listening, it goes in one ear, sticks in the middle of the head, doesn't come out the other side. And there's no reaction to it. They just, I got to do something. I got to do something. I got to do something. I got to do something. And they don't until what? Until something happens. Or they get sick of the system that's been giving them all kinds of medications with no solution to the problem that they may have at hand. I have a good friend of mine, I've known this guy for a long time. He has 8 stents in his heart. I believe they call it a full metal jacket. No more room for any more stents. He's 80. But changes need to be made, and they weren't being made that are necessary. Food is addictive. Until RFK Jr. got in the White House helping Trump out, you know, this stuff wasn't being brought to light, how much junk they put in our food. Coloring, flavoring, okay, all kinds of chemicals to make it highly addictive so that this way we can't resist eating this stuff. It causes a craving. And it makes us sick. And then who benefits from the sickness? It's pharmaceutical companies to make a drug to fit your sickness. And then have doctors that lack an education when it comes to nutrition because they're not taught in school. It's called pharmacology. Deal with the symptoms. Write a prescription for a drug that deals with the symptom that the patient has that comes in your office. And most of these individuals are extremely loving people. They love people. They don't want to see anybody sick. So they don't take time on their own to go do more reading, more research. And we don't benefit from that. So you need to do your own research. That's one of the good things about the internet today. I know how to use this thing. I know what questions to ask. Most people do not. To find the information. It gets into the research. It puts it right in front of you so you can read it. There's also some political correctness there too. And I've had to correct AI a number of times. They said, you're 100% correct. I was wrong. It's exactly what they were saying. They'd say, really? And one of the misconceptions or misunderstanding is the heart prefers fat over glucose for energy. In fact, fat, one molecule of it, generates roughly 3 times as much ATP as one glucose molecule. You know what that means? 3 times the energy with one molecule of fat versus one molecule of glucose. That's carbohydrates. But if a person has elevated blood sugar, in most cases they have elevated insulin, and it prevents insulin. Insulin prevents fats from being used for fuel. So it forces the body to use glucose, in this case, the heart. And the heart doesn't like it. It causes oxidative stress and damages the lining of the arteries by causing lesions to form. So you're getting a crack in your plumbing. The body's repair mechanism kicks in. What's it do? It sends out proteins called cytokines. and they find the injured area. And what happens then is your body's immune system kicks in, your antibodies send out to critters to clean it all up to keep infection from setting in. Then we need to plaster and pierce that crack. So cholesterol goes in that area because cholesterol heals. Then on top of the plaster pierce, it's just like if you had stuck a wall with a crack in it, you plaster it up, calcium sits on top of it. You form a cap, plaque. That's why they come up with a calcium score. To keep it from leaking. You can continue to do this, and over time, you'll form a stenosis where the artery closes, where it restricts blood flow. It gets to a certain point where it gets so restricted, it can cause a heart attack. But in most cases, 7 out of 10 heart attacks occur with people who do not have a blocked artery. The crack ruptures. Usually caused from elevated blood pressure, which causes these walls of the artery, which become stiff over years of elevated blood sugar. They become stiff, rigid. And that vulnerable plaque, that real thin scab, breaks loose and a blood clot forms, and you have a heart attack. Not a good thing. 7 out of 10 occur this way. And the only way to cut your chances down, no one's saying you do what Lance does, says you won't have these problems. No, I didn't say that. What I'm saying, you cut the risk down. But it doesn't happen overnight. Just like the research says, people get impatient. They want results right now. I've been on a diet of 1 week now and I only lost 3 pounds. Or my cholesterol, I just saw my cholesterol doctor, nothing's happened in the last week. Well, I'm gonna. Takes a while. Got to redo the whole inside. So you need to make these changes, and making the change. I mean, there's nothing wrong with saying I need help. Nothing wrong. If you have symptoms, you're not feeling well, you go to the doctor. Why? You need help, right? And hopefully you're getting the right advice from the doctor to do the right things. Now, of course, in most cases, they're going to deal with medications, which are going to help you. But they deal with the symptoms. You deal with the cause. Change what you're doing. Change your exercise habits and your diet. And a lot of times we need help to do this. So this is what we're going to offer you. Anybody who calls or texts from my show today, anybody, receive a free consultation. And if you sign up, the first time you're taken through an exercise routine designed for you in a private training studio, one-on-one, is at no cost, not your local gym. You're on an exercise program designed for what you've got going on, 2 or 3 days a week. And you're on my Eat Like Lance diet, which you do daily. And then you're showing that diet, your journal of the diet, to your trainer or coach to make sure you're following it properly. We use pictures of what you're eating. Real easy to do, not some app. Now, when you call or text, this is the information we need from you. We need your name, who you are. That's important. And your phone number, how to get a hold of you. And what part of the valley you are in so we can get you to the right location. We have 2 locations. I'm in Scottsdale of Via de Ventura and the 101. You'll see me if you're closer to me. Greg's in Arrowhead, at the Fitness Institute off of 71st Avenue, Bell Road. If you're closer to him, you'll see him. He's been with me for 30 years. He went to school for cardio rehab. I think he's Colorado State University many years ago. Okay, here's the phone number. Call or text right now, 623-225-8157. 623-225-8157. 623-225-8157. If you can't remember that phone number, you're driving your car, you said, we need to get in to see Lance or Greg, just go to my website at zoomlance.com and go to the contact page and you can send me an email. You fill it out and I'll get you to the right spot, okay? Remember, we get one shot at life. do the best you can with that one shot. I know for most of my listeners out there, they want to enjoy their life as they get older. Not to feel, oh God, here's another day, same old stuff, same old problems. I don't feel well. I can't get out of a chair. I'm having, you know exactly what I'm going to say. Also, don't take for granted life in general. As I mentioned earlier, we lost our nephew last week, 25 years of age, Marine, 8 years. When you have a tragedy like that, you realize how precious life is. Because we do not know the time or the place that he calls us home. We don't know. So thank God for the opportunity that he's given you today to have life. Now he wants you to do something with it. He doesn't want you to squander it. He wants you to grow it. Because if you feel good and you're healthy, there's more things you can do to benefit people that love you and people who do not love you, or don't know you, I should say, out of the goodness of your heart. The Bible says in James, faith without work is empty faith. In other words, if you really believe, then you need to prove it some way. That may mean a smile at somebody who's having a bad day, or comforting somebody who's having a rough life. Those are all remembered. Anyhow, it's time to go bye-bye. We'll see you guys next week. You've been listening to Good Life with Lancer, Dr. Fitness. I'm Lance Dreher. This place tomorrow again at 3 o'clock. Have a great weekend. Take care.
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3: Details released. I'm Paul Stevens, Fox News. The Fly Dubai co-pilot accused of trying to hijack an Israel-bound flight has now been identified. New details, too, about that attempted takeover.
4: According to people familiar with the matter who spoke to Fox News, the suspect in this case was previously hired by Oman Air, but was later given a ground job over suspicion of his activities. Now, exactly what those activities were has not been disclosed yet, but the suspect later moved to Dubai, where he eventually became a pilot for Fly Dubai. The Associated Press has identified the pilot as 29-year-old Hammam al-Hammami. They're reporting he was born in the UAE and that his mother is from Syria, but was able to obtain Omani citizenship through his father. The Emiratis, who are leading the investigation, now say the suspect attacked the captain of the aircraft using the cockpit's axe. The UAE's attorney general is saying the suspect then tried to take control of the plane, attempting to carry out what they're calling a terrorist attack.
3: And that's Fox's Jeff Paul in Tel Aviv. Investigators also trying to figure out whether or not he acted alone or if he had connections to an extremist group or any foreign entity. The head of Tennessee's prison system now resigning following the failed execution of a death row inmate, Krista Pike. Governor Bill Lee saying Correction Commissioner Frank Strada will step down this month as an independent investigation examines what went wrong this past Wednesday. Pike's attorney says she remains unconscious and on a ventilator after getting two doses of pentobarbital. They believe problems with the IV lines caused the execution drug to enter her tissue instead of going into her bloodstream. Pike sentenced to death for the 1995 torture and murder of classmate Colleen Slemmer. And a federal court in Texas on Friday temporarily blocking the Trump White House from building any border wall sections or other infrastructure in the Big Bend area of that state. 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
9: 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I'm Don Spina, the fiduciary advisor. 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And Logan, start with a question that sounds simple, and you'd be surprised how many people cannot answer it. Most people, in fact. What are you invested in and why?
5: And I mean really why, Don. So not because my advisor put me there, not because that was what was in my 401k and when I moved it to an IRA, I just kept the same allocations. Not I've owned it forever and it's been fine. What job is each investment supposed to be doing for you today at the age you are at today with this life? What we see every week, a portfolio built for a 45-year-old, owned by a 75-year-old. The portfolio never got the memo that they retired or that they're heading towards retirement. So what are we doing?
9: No. So just for your sake, walk your life backwards just for a minute, right? So 30 years ago, you're starting to work. You got a paycheck every 2 weeks. You're not even thinking about retirement. You're having fun. You're getting married. And then 20 years ago, your kids go to college. You're in your peak earning years. So you might be thinking about retirement 10 years ago. Now retirement's on the horizon. Are we okay? Or do we start planning early enough? Today, you may be retired. Your paycheck has stopped. Your work earnings have stopped. And you're living on this money. Your income, your taxes, your ability to recover from a big market drop all change. Your life changed. Did your money change with it is the big question.
5: And retirement changes the assignment. Working years, you put money into the bucket, you're saving, you're amassing, you are accumulating. Retirement, you ask the bucket to send money back out. So those are two very different jobs. And all of you listeners here know that we always say, money needs a job or it gets lazy and it underperforms. What is the job of that money? Risk tolerance should not be a questionnaire you filled out 20 years ago that nobody's discussed since.
9: Now, let's take a look at that portfolio. For most people, you're probably in a bunch of mutual funds. Now, look, if you know our philosophy, we're not big on mutual funds. We understand mutual funds have done a lot of good for a lot of people, right? They've helped people build wealth. They're useful tools for that. But a pile of mutual funds, it's not a personalized portfolio. You're playing the markets with mutual funds, basically. So how much overlap? When we see these portfolios come in, Logan, they'll have 18 or 19,000 stocks in their portfolio when we do the analysis. Well, here's the problem with that, folks. Excuse my bad grammar. There ain't 13,000 or 16,000 stocks. There's 4,500 publicly traded companies. You have a lot of overlap.
5: And also people think they're super diversified because they've got a lot of stocks. Now, as Don just said, they could be a lot of the same stock. I think that kind of runs afoul of the word diversification. But also what people don't understand most about these vehicles is taxes. So mutual funds held in a regular taxable account, not an IRA or a 401k. So those gains are generally passed out to shareholders. It's called a capital gains distribution. It shows up on your 1099 and you owe taxes even though you didn't sell a single share, even though you didn't take any money out, it can happen in a year where the fund lost money. Yep. So people aren't even aware of the downsides of these potential aspects.
9: Yeah, phantom income, but a real tax. And this happened in 2021, 2022. Nobody really saw it for years. They never saw this problem because the markets did great. But when the markets dropped dramatically in 2022, what happened at the end of the year, Logan, is, wait, my count is down. I'm down 20%, and I just got a tax bill for capital gains from mutual funds in my non-qualified account, my taxable account. Holy moly. We got a lot of new clients because we've been talking about this for years. Folks, mutual funds are not tax efficient.
5: Yeah, I mean, and then you're in a pool. So my favorite analogy, right, is you're owning a mutual fund is like sitting at a blackjack table with a bunch of beginners. So anybody who knows what that's like, it's nerve-wracking. You're waiting who's going to sit in the first position. What are they going to do? The tenor of the entire table changes when a beginner sits down who doesn't know the rules. Somebody who's going to do the wrong thing if there's two eights. Somebody who's going to do the wrong thing if there's two aces. Somebody who's going to hit on a two up against, you know, a four up for the dealer.
9: You know a lot more about blackjack than I thought here. Well, wait a minute.
5: We've played blackjack together many a time.
9: Why aren't we playing blackjack for a living? You seem to have a pretty good strategy.
5: But the point is, investing is not gambling, right? The analogy is about sharing the table. So you may be calm, you have a strategy, but the guy next to you learned the game an hour ago from Wikipedia or ChatGPT, and the market drops, he panics and crashes out. Enough people head for the exit and the fund may have to sell to pay them. So those sales are what can create gains that land on everyone who stayed, including you. So you didn't do anything wrong and you can end up paying for somebody else's panic. So it's being on a bus with other people driving and telling you where to go without really much say. All right, we got a listener question, Dawn. This came through. You can go to sunvalleywealth.com/contact. Put in a question. I've had the same advisor for 15 years and I trust him. Is it rude to ask why I own what I own?
9: No, in fact, it's not rude at all. It's a great question.
5: Yeah, that was a layup great, for you.
9: Yeah, thank you. No, it's not rude at all. I mean, if you had a doctor for 20 years and he just is giving you prescriptions, would you want to know what they're for? You want to know, what are you trying to fix?
5: So like a lot of people don't care.
9: Yeah, so yeah, it's not rude to know what you own. It's not what you own. Why do I own it? Is even a more important question. Why are we in this? And why hasn't it changed in the past 10 years? My life has changed dramatically.
5: Well, you're paying for advice. What are you paying for? What is the advice? Like, you could go down the street and ask a six-year-old, do you think I should invest in NVIDIA? They could say yes or no, but you're paying a professional that has experience. So it also matters. A good advisor welcomes the question because they have an answer. In plain English, this is what you own. This is why, based on your needs, your time horizon, your risk tolerance, your information. That's the job. This is the risk. That's the conversation. And you are listening to Cover Your Assets with Logan and Dawn. 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On the left hand side, click the button, schedule a meeting. You can put an appointment directly into our calendar. On the right hand side, give us some information. We'll get back to you within 24 hours. All right, let's give you a place to ask those questions. We've actually got a workshop coming up. It's complimentary. Dawn, tell us about it.
9: 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So
5: seating is limited. When should someone look at their allocation again? When should that happen? When life changes? And life always changes. So retirement, as we said a moment ago, the money goes from saving to paying you. So we're accumulation to decumulation, basically spending. If you lose a spouse or a spouse gets sick or you get a new spouse, we're looking at income, your tax brackets, Social Security, sometimes where you live. Are we downsizing? Are we moving states for tax preferences? Are we moving to be closer to a kid, a new grandchild, an inheritance, helping kids or aging parents, kids moving home, a health change? So any of those reasons, it's okay to ask your advisor, does this still make sense? And of course, as we're saying, you shouldn't have to ask them because they should be doing this when they do their normal interview of you, of what's going on, what's changed recently.
9: Well, I think people get confused. They think an investment advisor is an investment portfolio picker, right? So that's, oh, they just pick my portfolio. No, they're advisors. They're supposed to be giving you advice.
5: The key word is advice.
9: Yeah, they're supposed to be meeting with you and say, here's why you're in this portfolio. Let's look at what's coming up. So they're not portfolio managers, folks. Those people are the Wall Street guys. Our portfolio managers manage portfolios. We advise clients on taxes, on income, on inheritance, all things, estate planning. So we don't believe in changing investments just to create activity either. There's got to be a material reason for doing it. So activity, though, is not planning. That's just stuff going on inside the portfolio.
5: Well, that's the pushing the peas around on the plate, as I like to call it, which is what little kids do when it's time for dessert. Show me you ate all your peas. So we bought it 20 years ago and nothing terrible happened is not an investment strategy, right? So it's just because nothing's happening doesn't mean that's good either. So here's one, another listener question that came in. My portfolio's done fine. Why should I change anything? Well, it's a fair question. Sometimes the answer is you shouldn't. But what does fine mean, right? And if you come to us, we're going to give you our honest opinion. We're not going to tell you, we're not going to push the peas around. If you're in good shape and your advisor's doing what they're supposed to do, they're constantly in touch, you've got quarterly meetings and you know what you're invested in and you're not selling stocks for income every month, we're probably going to tell you you're doing okay if that's the case. But what's fine? Fine after taxes? Fine for the risk you took? Fine if the market drops 30% this year while you're withdrawing? A big loss early in retirement while pulling money out is hard to undo when your time horizon is shorter. So this isn't fear-mongering. Review doesn't mean change. It means to verify. And that is why it's important for you to make sure that you get a second opinion if you are unsure what's going on in your portfolio. And we are opening the phone lines for you to do just that, to get a fiduciary second opinion, no cost, no obligation, top to bottom review. You can start with a Zoom, you can come into our office, or we can start with a phone call. First, we're going to look at your statements. We're going to tell you what it's costing you to work with your current plan or advisor. We're not just talking about traditional fees. We're talking about the loss of opportunity when you're into retirement and your time horizon to make a change is shortened. That can make all the difference. We're going to look at your asset allocation, just what we said a moment ago. What are you invested in and why? Do you know? And if not, is this just the same allocation from 20 years ago because your advisor is lazy? And then what are you paying them for? We're going to do a deep dive on Social Security. We'll help you figure out when it might be best to start taking those benefits for you and your spouse, if applicable. If you're already taking them, just what should you do with that money to maximize its usage? And then finally, we'll show you our customized lifetime income plan built just for you, projected up on the big screen, 30, 40 years into the future, to show you our plan for you not to outlive your money in retirement and to leave a legacy if that's important to you. Don't you want to know if you're going to be okay? And what does that look like when it's actually time to spend that money? All of that, no cost, no obligation. Don's going to tell you how to get in touch with us in a moment. But if you'd like to hear more about our estate planning solution, deeply discounted for our loyal listeners, trust, will, powers of attorney, bound, notarized, most importantly, funded, and the deed to your home recorded, let us know when you get in touch. 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
5: Yeah, so this one gets under my skin. You shouldn't have to be the project manager for your own advisory relationship, right? It's not like proof of life. Hello? You there? Can I see your breath?
9: Yeah, you scared me when you knocked on. I was looking for somebody coming in the, in the studio here.
5: Walking back and forth. Spot the problem yourself. Research it yourself. Call your advisor and explain it. Follow up to make sure something got done. So what exactly are you paying for? If you're doing all the work, more importantly, if you're doing all the worrying without anybody sitting there to allay your concerns and explain to you what's going on, what are you paying for? And I don't want your answer to be, I'm really loyal. Loyal to who? Be loyal to yourself.
9: So here's an uncomfortable truth, right? So how the industry works. So this is why Logan and I love our boutique operation. The alphabet houses, they know
5: boutique
9: this.
5: Boutique in footprint by choice.
9: Yes.
5: Not by reach or by impact.
9: No, we have the same strategies anybody else can offer, any of the big wirehouses. But here's what they know. They know this. It's a numbers game. They know they got a marketing budget, and they're going to market, and they're going to lose a client off this end of the table, and a new client's going to pop up on this side of the table. So it's just a system.
5: They don't care.
9: Yeah, they're going to work just hard enough to make the money they want to make. And at the end of the day, they really don't care about the clients. They're waiting to get promoted to regional manager. So Logan and I own the company. We're not getting promoted to regional manager. We're already the boss.
5: In fact, Don may get demoted, but
9: at any minute now, any minute.
5: It's touch and go. But there are excellent advisors at big firms, poor advisors at small firms. So this is not some across the board assessment. This is based on data provided to us by people that come into our office from listening to our show. Everything we're talking about is from experience. I haven't spoken to my advisor in 10 years. 10 years. I don't even know what that is. How are you still with them? You're in the same allocation 10 years, and it's not a don't ask, don't tell situation because your portfolio is not doing that great. Well,
9: how much in fees did you pay in those 10 years?
5: Right. You've got nothing for it. We'll break that down for you. So nobody's paying attention, and when nobody's paying attention, people hop, right? So you leave one advisor, then the next one goes quiet. A few years later, you're shopping again. We meet people on their third or fourth advisor in as many years. Same stories. The advisor's great in the beginning, then I never heard from them. I got passed to a junior person or somebody you never met before, and all of a sudden a new name is on your statement. We're talking about your life savings, people. This could vary from differing amounts. It's relevant no matter what it is. Every meeting felt like a sales pitch for these people. So responsive is good, proactive is different. And when was the last time somebody called you and asked you a bunch of questions on like what?
9: Well, like your allocation has drifted, right? We should revisit Social Security. Maybe it's time to turn it on. Let us talk about taxes before year end, about Roth conversions. Does it make sense for you? Your estate plan is several years old. Has anything changed? Probably if it's 10 years old or more, a lot's probably changed. So all these things are proactive. You know, you said it. I like that. Responsive is good. Proactive is better.
5: Well, because you think about this, we start talking to our clients about RMDs in their 72nd year because some of them want to take it early, right? They don't want to take two required minimum distributions in that year that they have to. Life doesn't wait around for the annual review. So spouse passes away in June, retirement decision in December, daughter's divorce in November. Life has never looked at your calendar and said, when's it going to be appropriate for Logan for us to do this? Their review's not until February. We'll hold the crisis.
9: Yep.
5: All right, Don, we got a listener question. And if you want to send in a question for us, you can go to sunvalleywealth.com/contact. On the right-hand side, put in that question. You can also email info@sunvalleywealth.com. And we may answer it on next week's show. We meet with our advisor once a year for about 20 minutes, yikes, and it is mostly a performance chart. Is that normal?
9: It's common, but it should not be normal. It's way more normal or way more common than it really should be. So no, that's not how it works. So where's the income plan? Where's the tax plan? Where's the succession plan? Where's your Social Security? Where's your estate? Where's your powers of attorney for financial matters and health care? What's changing your life? What are you worried about? So your life is bigger than your investment performance. There's a lot more going on. That 20 minutes, no way that would cover even close to what you need in a year's time.
5: 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All right, so then there's how an advisor meets with you. So more and more meetings are virtual, and we know some guys who they don't even bother meeting with clients anymore. Their clients may be in the same state, but they can't be bothered to meet with them. So Zoom's great when you want it, and we use it. Someone's far away or out of town or snowbirds, or they live across the country. But efficiency for the advisor should not become inconvenience for the client, nor should it dictate the way that you meet. You need to sit face-to-face, knee-to-knee, they say. 30-minute calls stacked all day long is a business model. It's not a relationship.
9: Nope, good point.
5: So efficiency is great for a factory, but your retirement's not an assembly line. It shouldn't be treated that way.
9: No, and here's how we do it. We typically do 60 to 90-minute meetings, and those are done every 12 weeks. They come real quick, right? So where's your plan? Your plan's up on the big screen. Your plan is updated. Your portfolio is updated. Changes to your portfolio are discussed and approved. And then we talk about your income plan. We talk about your legacy. So things are happening. Your life is an action plan, not a portfolio. And that's where the focus is in the industry. That is not where our focus is. The portfolio is important. We want to grow, but we also want to protect. You got to look at the holistic approach like we do. But you can't get all that done in one meeting a year. In fact, a lot of times we're meeting a lot more with our clients in between those, with things that are changing the portfolio too, Logan. It's not just four times. It's at least four times a year.
5: Right. And I mean, that's something that alone, when people come in to see us, they can't even believe that's the case. What do you mean I'm going to hear from you? What do you mean you're going to answer my calls? You're going to call me back? At 6 questions, is my time up? Do we have a timer? Yeah. Like, we've got our radio. We've got a timer right here so we can stay on target for the timing of our segments. No, we allow as much time. That's why we allot a lot of time for in-office meetings. So a question on a Saturday, call us. Sunday, call us. So this is personal. Dawn and I built this business with our bare hands, blood, sweat, and tears. No giant brand name that comes in and works for us. No marketing machine replacing clients who leave. Grateful for every client we have and every new client who trusts us. But keeping our clients is what matters most to us, because we know that there's a family on the other end of every account. So a $1 million IRA is decades of early mornings, missed ball games, vacations not taken. And you trust us to be good stewards of that money. And we take that with the utmost seriousness.
9: Yeah,
5: and
9: yeah.
5: And you want to make sure that you're involved, right? The people who own the business are involved.
9: Yeah. Our clients are our family and our friends too, folks. We know the kids, grandkids. We know about the trips. We sadly know about the deaths as well. And, you know, we're going to the funerals, and we're typically literally one of the first phone calls a spouse makes. Absolutely. When their partner passes away is to us, because we're their trusted advisor. And so we know where things are. We've got things lined up. And that's a sad thing that we are very, it's a sad thing, and we're very good at that, unfortunately. We have to be. But this is how it's supposed to be. It's a relationship business. We say this all the time, Logan. It's not a portfolio business. It's a relationship business. If your advisor changes every year, how do you get a relationship there?
5: It's true. You want to ask me that one question? We got just a minute left.
9: Yes, we got a question here. Got it in my hands right here.
5: One more. Someone went to sunvalleywealth.com/contact and submitted this.
9: All right.
5: You can do it too.
9: How do I know if my advisor is actually working for me or just collecting a fee, Logan?
5: Ooh, okay, good question. So ask what your advisor did for you this year. Not the market, your advisor. Did they review your allocation and risk? Do they even know what's going on in your life? Do they update your income plan? Do you even have an income plan? Are you just hoping and praying that we'll sell stocks for income next month when we need it for the mortgage? Have you discussed Social Security? Talked about what that looks like for you and your spouse, if applicable to you? That is a equation. It matters. Have you talked about tax planning opportunities and coordinated? Has your advisor coordinated with your CPA? Have you talked about what's going on in that $1 million, multi-million, couple hundred thousand dollar IRA and what's going on for potential Roth conversions and tax efficiencies? Have you reviewed your beneficiaries? Does your advisor even know what's going on with your estate plan? Do you have powers of attorney? Have they been updated? So here's a question for this week. What is your advisor doing to keep your business, not to get it, to keep it? And if you don't know the answer to that question, or if you're unsure, or if you're scratching your head like, I'm not really sure they did much of anything to keep it, then that is your answer to call or text us. I'm going to give you information now, but that's why we're opening the phone lines for you to take advantage of that complimentary fiduciary review, top to bottom, no cost, no obligation. We can start with a phone call, you can come into our office, or we can start with a Zoom. We're going to look at your statements, we're going to tell you what it's costing you to work with your current advisor. Not only that, not just in traditional fees, but the cost of not having a coordinated plan, an advisor who's got their eye on the ball, and frankly, who isn't more concerned about more clients and who's got their concerns on your retirement, what that looks like, and what the deep cost is of being too late into retirement to fix it if something happens. We're going to do an asset allocation assessment. What are you invested in and why? Do you even know? When was the last time anyone even looked at your asset allocation against your risk tolerance, where you are today in life? Then we'll do a deep dive on Social Security. 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If you're already taking that money, what should you do with it to maximize its use? 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
9: 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Across from me is Logan Marcus. Stunning blue eyes, clearly. She is an attorney. She's an investment advisor. She's a double fiduciary. You all know this. I'm Don Spine, your other fiduciary advisor. Together with the managing partners of Sun Valley Wealth here in Arizona, across the country, with our podcast. So, yeah, Logan, got a lot of money. don't know what to do with it. And the rule of thumb, 4% rule, just take 4%. You're going to be fine. We know that's not a great idea. So open this up for us.
5: Yeah. So here's a question for everybody listening. Do you have an income plan for retirement? Now, I don't just mean in the ether, like some thing that, yeah, I've got a plan. No. Is there a written down on a spreadsheet plan that actually changes, updates in real time with your real numbers, that actually has been stress tested, pacing with inflation? You're not going to run out of money in retirement. So a written plan for your paycheck is not a savings number. So most people have pieces. I've got a 401k, I've got two IRAs, my wife has a pension, we have Social Security, some cash, some gold, a rental property. Those are ingredients. Where is the recipe for the finished product?
9: And the recipe is a question that most advisors don't answer. Like, what account first? Like, how much? Are we going to be okay? When do we start taking distributions? What comes from guaranteed income? What comes from investments? How much can we take out of investments and not worry about running out? Am I going to spend down? Am I going to be broke at 85 years old?
5: Am I going to be moving back in with my kids?
9: Folks, these are the first things your advisor needs to answer for you before you pick a portfolio. Why are you picking a portfolio if you don't know how it's going to be distributed in retirement?
5: Social Security is a huge part of this. People come to us and they're so lost on Social Security, and I get it. It's complicated. It's complex. It's intimidating. What do I do? What does my spouse do? It's like that double Dutch game when, you know, it's like, how do you jump in? What do you do? It is an equation. So generally, claim as early as 62 or wait until 70. Claim before full retirement age, a permanently reduced check. For most people, each year you wait past full retirement age at up to 70 adds about 8%. If you're married, two decisions, and they affect each other. When one spouse passes, the survivor generally keeps the larger of the two checks, and the smaller one goes away. So this needs to be modeled out, not guessed at. And we do this with permutations. Hey, if spouse number one continues to work and doesn't, you know, because you can have your benefits reduced at that time and you get it back later on the end. But these are important things to take into account. If you continue working and the other spouse is retired, should they take their Social Security early? And if they do, how does that affect the rest of the income coming into the household? There is not an Oompa Loompa that just does this when I whistle a tune. No, this is what we do, is the income modeling for you.
9: And real life gets involved. So retire, and 6 months later, you have organized the garage four times. Come to my house, if that's what you like to do.
5: And my closet.
9: Yeah, you go back to work part-time or for fun, the plan changes, right? You claimed early for Social Security and still working before full retirement age. Oops, that could be a big mistake. Some benefits can be temporarily withheld and over an earnings limit, so you don't want to make that mistake. So you move states, you buy a rent. All these things are coming up. These are actionable items that require an advisor to take action against them, right? Coming in and saying your portfolio did 10% last year, I'll see you next year. How is that helping you?
5: Yeah. Well, and good question. And the 4% rule, that's something everybody talks about, right? We've talked about this before, started out as a research paper by Bill Bengen. It was never meant
9: to be... You love to say his name, by the way. Bill Bengen.
5: Bill Bengen. It sounds like an onomatopoeia, which it isn't, but it's a Bengen. People need to understand that this was never intended to be a rule of thumb. It was just research. It doesn't know about your pension. It doesn't take your rentals into account. It doesn't take your taxes, your health, whether you want to go to Hawaii with the kids and the grandkids next year. A real income plan is not a one-time calculation. It's ongoing work. By the way, elephant in the room, it can't be 4% every year, right? What about inflation? So if we retired and we know we're living longer at retired than a lot of us worked, so every year it's 4%, no matter what happens around us or with inflation, that sounds just as counterintuitive as I know it is. And you are listening to Cover Your Assets with Logan and Dawn. 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
9: 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Now we adjust the numbers.
5: It's our touchstone.
9: Right. 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
9: We are not running out of money.
5: We're not running out of money.
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5: Wait, you didn't work your butts off to then start living small in retirement because you have no idea how much you can spend and your advisor's fear-mongering you because they care about how much is in your accounts with them.
9: Yeah, because the bigger your account, the bigger their fee.
5: And taxes have to be part of this, right? So it means your advisor and your CPA need to be talking with your permission. We've got a great tax guy. He works with a lot of our clients, and we help with their permission, coordinate, make sure the right hand is speaking to the left. Here's the deal. We don't file your taxes. Tax people are historians. They're reporting on what happened. No shade. That's just a fact. When it comes to your retirement accounts, taking out money, income and retirement, that is 100% our purview. You need to look at tax preparation. What is this over here going to do to my taxable income? What's that going to do to my taxable income? Someone needs to have eyes on it. And if it isn't your advisor, you need to get a second opinion. There's three contractors remodeling one kitchen without sharing the blueprints. Can you imagine how disastrous that could go? One moves the sink, one puts the cabinet where the sink was supposed to go, and the third says, nobody told me. You don't want to be the person in retirement with an IRS bill with nobody told me on your list.
9: Nope. So now the folks say, I'm safe. I've got a lot of cash in the bank. Okay, so cash has a certain purpose in our portfolios. It is for emergencies and near-term spending. The only account that is guaranteed to lose money right now is cash. Now, you know what? I've got a 4% CD. Guess what? You're still losing money. You've got inflation and taxes coming out of that CD. So you've got to have
5: the right... And explaining what that is, the loss of your purchasing power over time, right? Your cash is staying still where it is. Inflation's going up, which means goods are becoming more expensive. This money doesn't go as far anymore.
9: That's right. And also, your income plan that we put together for you has to go up with inflation as well. You can't stay at 80 or 100,000, 120,000 for the rest of your life.
5: Which
9: it has to increase.
5: Which is why the 4% rule can't always work.
9: That's where it really hurts.
5: Perpetuity.
9: And go back and run the 4% rule through 2009, folks, and watch what happened to your portfolio and your income.
5: Right. So another question we got, my advisor says just buy and hold, leave everything alone in retirement. Is that okay?
9: The stock market is long-term investing. We do not sell stocks for income at Sun Valley Wealth for our clients. So a buy and hold is a great strategy, but it's not about buy and hold. What's the purpose of your money in the stock market? Stocks have a specific allocation. All of our clients' money, folks, is not in the stock market. We have several different asset classes based on what is the job of that money. What is the money for? And here's our rule, and you have to come in and find out how this works. We never take income, right, from selling stocks. We don't use the stock market for our income plan. We keep 10 years of income safe. And if you want to know what that looks like, and if you don't want to worry about where the stock market is, come and take a look.
5: And the other thing is back to the contractor conversation for the foreman. Money needs a job or gets lazy and it underperforms. You know, that's what I say. But if the foreman of that job is the stock market, maybe buy and hold is a good theory. But for that portion, not for everything and not for your
9: income. That's one job. That's one job many your portfolio needs to accomplish.
5: Metals may have a place, but what is the job? As we said before, you can't take gold to go buy milk at Fry's. So what is its purpose? It doesn't mean you shouldn't have it, but what is its purpose? That's why it's important for you to get a second opinion, to understand what is going on with your income plan. Do you have an income plan? So get a second opinion, no cost, no obligation, fiduciary review. We are opening the phone lines for the first 10 callers to do just that. We can start with a phone call. We can start with a Zoom, or you can come into our office in Scottsdale. Does not matter where you are physically located. We work just the same to do the best for you. We're going to start by looking at your statements. We'll help you figure out just what you are paying. What are you getting, and what are the missed opportunities that could cost you even more in retirement? What are you invested in? Does it make sense for where you are in your life right now? Your asset allocation and risk tolerance should not be a set it and forget it program. What about Social Security? Has anybody talked to you about that and coordinated with you and your spouse if applicable? We will do a deep dive and help you figure out when it might be best to start taking those benefits. And if you're already taking them, what should you do to maximize that money? We will do a Roth blueprint conversion sheet. We will show you what it looks like to convert versus not convert. Math, not guessing. Finally, we'll create that customized lifetime income plan projected out decades in the future. We'll show you

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1: 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Two seminars, Tempe, Arizona, AC Hotel, avoiding the retirement tax trap. You don't want to miss this. Complimentary, doesn't cost you a penny. 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Logan, what's coming up next?
0: Your estate plan may be sitting in a beautiful binder on a shelf and still fail your family on the day they need it. Closing out the show today with the difference between owning documents and having an estate plan. Don't go anywhere. I'm Logan Marcus.
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1: 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But it's really important to the people you love.
0: Well, do they get clear instructions or a mess? Who's authorized to act? Do the documents still say what you want them to today? Have they ever said what you wanted them to do? So the essentials, different documents, different jobs, and they have to work together. The revocable living trust holds your assets. You stay in control. The person you pick steps in without a court. Will names guardians for minor children and catches anything left outside the trust. Financial power of attorney, someone you trust, handles money and paperwork if you cannot by executing your already created wishes. Same thing with the healthcare power of attorney and HIPAA authorization. Someone you trust talks to doctors and makes medical decisions based on your decisions you've already made.
1: Yeah, and I think people misunderstand the powers of attorney, thinking that I'm turning over the reins to my estate while I'm incapacitated, I'm in a coma, I've had surgery, I can't think for myself. That's not the case at all. It's not permission to do whatever you want. It's the ability to carry out your wishes. So what these documents do is they keep you conscious and they keep you in capacity still making these decisions. That's what the documents are doing. It's creating a person that speaks on your behalf and carries out your wishes. So it's not carte blanche, do whatever I want with my estate.
0: And you want the plan in place before an emergency, so not while your family is standing in the emergency room. And parents, here's the one that catches everybody. Your baby just turned 18.
1: Still your baby. I've got a 17-year-old.
0: To you, absolutely. Legally, an adult. Away at college or just moved out. Still on your insurance. You still pay the tuition. Still an adult. You may have no right to their medical information or authority over their finances in an emergency. Every young adult should have a healthcare power of attorney, a HIPAA release, and a financial power of attorney. This is the kid who still calls to ask how long to microwave something. I get it. Legally an adult. Have the conversation before there's an emergency. All right, Don, a question came through the website. You can go to sunvalleywealth.com/contact on the right-hand side. Put in a question. We may answer.

0: answer it next week. You can also email info@sunvalleywealth.com. Okay, we did our trust with an attorney 12 years ago. Nothing major has happened or changed. We're covered, right?
1: Well, maybe.
0: First of all, we have no idea about your situation. So we're going to answer in generalities.
1: Yeah, maybe, but I would start asking some questions like, is your house actually titled in the name of your trust? Was the trust properly funded and have the assets pointed to the trust at all levels? Are your accounts titled correctly? Are they pointed to the trust? Your beneficiary designations match the trust? Is your successor trustee still the right person? Are they even still alive? Was it your dad or mom? So a trust only controls what it owns. Nothing, and never funded, never updated. That's the worst thing we see. People think they walk out with a binder and with their trust and their wills and their powers of attorney and that they're done. And then, well, I have to put that stuff in there. The trust is there, so that stuff just gets put into the trust automatically. That is not true. They have to be funded and titled in the name of the trust. Otherwise, it's an expensive paperweight collecting dust.
0: Yeah, and the thing is, that's really true. And I want you to understand that just because we're talking about this doesn't mean that your situation is not correct. But why wouldn't you want to find out? You can get a second opinion. No big deal. And you are listening to Cover Your Assets with Logan and Dawn. 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We're getting two sessions Saturday morning, October 24th. Go to sunvalleywealth.com/register. 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Okay, Dawn. So next up, here's how we approach it. We're going to facilitate.
1: We're talking about estate planning here, folks. So this is how we approach.
0: Yeah, this is how we approach the estate planning. We facilitate the estate planning process for our clients as part of the relationship. They are attorney drafted documents and we walk you through it. First conversation, signing and funded. More complicated situation, we work with estate planning attorneys right in our own building. We'll refer you to them. The point is not that one professional does everything. The point is that everybody talks.
1: Yeah, and funding is what we're really passionate about. That's the biggest hole. So that is, we put the deed and we record the deed in the name of the trust for you. Make sure the accounts are titled correctly and the beneficiary designation, super important, folks. They're reviewed and pointed where they belong. So usable on the day you need it, not just impressive on a shelf and absolutely useless. So, and it doesn't stop at the signing. So a new house, new grandchild, a divorce in the family, a child on the outs this year, kids getting kicked out of the inheritance. Life changes. We pull the plan out and ask, does it still say what we want it to say? Does it still do what we want it to do? Here's a listener question for you, Logan. My advisor, my CPA, my estate attorney have never talked to each other. Is that a problem?
0: Well, it can be, right? Because as we talked about last segment, when you have one person doing something that affects other people, other professionals, because either it steps over the line of what the other professionals should be doing, or they just naturally, inherently affect one another, it could be an issue. The estate plan says one thing, the beneficiary form says another. The advisor sells at a gain, the CPA finds out in April. The CPA suggests a Roth conversion, nobody checked the income plan, and now you're in a higher tax bracket, that affects the income plan. So everyone has one piece of the puzzle. You are the only one holding the box top. We need it all to come together, and that's not your responsibility to facilitate it, right? Your advisor and your CPA should be talking, and that's something that benefits you.
1: Now, you have an advisor, a CPA, or a tax professional. Not everybody has a CPA.
0: Yeah.
1: You have a tax. Most of our clients are just middle class folks doing a good job. We love you. That's who our bread and butter is for sure. But, you know, you want these people working from one plan. So, again, Logan said we provide helping with the estate documents because it's important for our clients to get these things done. It's a value add service for us. So we just want to make sure it gets done. But we want to make sure all the players are coordinating these. You may not have a lawyer. You may not have a CPA. You still need these documents.
0: And someone quarterbacking it. So you're not the messenger running between offices. How we do this is we make your life easier. If you've got to do part of the job, what are you paying us for then, right?
1: Right.
0: And that's the theme of the whole show. These are not four separate plans. They're one plan. What are you invested in and why? What is your advisor doing to keep your business? Where's your retirement paycheck coming from? Does your estate plan actually work? So that's why this is so essential that you take advantage of this complimentary review we're offering. We are fiduciaries. We are holistic in that we've got our eye on multiple different things to make sure that everything is working together. No, we can't do everything under the sun, but everything that we can do, we do. And we couldn't coordinate with your tax professional where it's appropriate. So these are opportunities for you to take advantage of a complimentary, no cost, no obligation, top to bottom fiduciary review. We can start with a phone call. You can come into our office, or we can start with a Zoom, but we're going to open the phone lines for the first 10 callers to do just that and take advantage. First, we're going to look at your statements. We're going to help you figure out what it's costing you to work with your current advisor. That doesn't mean just in traditional fees, but fund fees, hidden fees, fees you can't see on your statement, but are quietly eroding away not only your savings, but your opportunity to get ahead and stay ahead in retirement. Next, we're going to do an asset allocation assessment. What are you invested in? Does it make sense for where you are in your life right now? When was the last time anyone even looked at that? And do you know why you're invested in what you're invested in? Next, we're going to do a deep dive on Social Security. We'll help you figure out when it might be best to start taking those benefits for you and your spouse, if applicable. And if you're already taking that money, what should you do with it to maximize its usage? We will do a Roth conversion assessment. We'll help you see what it looks like in math, plain math, if you convert versus if you don't convert. No big deal. It's math.
1: Yep.
0: And finally, we'll create that customized lifetime income plan projected out decades into the future to show you our plan for you not to outlive your money in retirement and to leave a legacy if that is important to you. 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All of that, no cost, no obligation. 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Dawn, tell them how they can get in touch, and don't forget one more time to tell them about our opportunity coming up on October 24th.
1: 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It will fill up fast. 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
2: 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By contacting Sun Valley Wealth, you may be provided information regarding the purchase of insurance products. Information presented on this program is believed to be factual and up to date, but we do not guarantee its accuracy, and it should not be regarded as a complete analysis of the subjects discussed. Discussions and answers to questions do not involve the rendering of personalized investment advice, but are limited to the dissemination of general information. A professional advisor should be consulted before implementing any of the options presented.
0: The IRS IRS already has your retirement dollars in its sights.
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4: I-10 westbound near 7th Street got a crash blocking the right shoulder. 17 southbound near Thomas Road got a wreck blocking the left lane. We got a crash on the off-ramp, Loop 101 northbound off-ramp to 91st Avenue. We got a wreck reported in Gilbert, Ray Road east of Power Road, and a crash in Tempe at Real Slaughter Parkway west of the 101. If you have a traffic tip, go ahead and give us a call at 602-374-6300.
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10: Boosting Republican turnout for the midterms. I'm Ann Carrick, Fox News. President Trump's blitz continues today.
11: The president rallies in Ohio this evening, a state he won by double digits 2 years ago. He spent Friday night in reliably red Alabama, telling supporters in Mobile,
12: I don't need the votes. I'm doing this. You know, I'm doing this, and I'm not running for anything. But you're going to think of me as on the ballot, right? Everybody promise?
11: President Trump plans to hit dozens of states between now and the November 3rd elections, though his approval ratings nationwide have slipped. He dismisses those numbers, but concedes the party in power historically loses seats in midterm elections. Jared Halpern, Fox News.
10: A former Cornell University student says she was drugged and gang raped in 2024 and now is filing a civil lawsuit against the school. The DA says her original statement indicated she agreed to the sexual activity and no charges were filed. More from Fox's Eric Shawn.
13: The reports say that the Cornell student did tell the campus police that she was raped, but it seems that someone withheld that. New York Governor Kathy Hochul now appointing State Attorney General Tish James to investigate the Cornell co-ed identified as Jane Doe in court documents. Her claims that in 2024, she was drunk and drugged when seven members of the Chi Phi fraternity raped her for hours at their frat house. She gave a statement to Cornell University police, and new reports say that she did tell them she was raped, but that may not have been passed on to the district attorney.
10: A 25-year-old dual UK-Iranian national man arrested Thursday on suspicion of plotting a terror attack is out on bail, as are five British national men in their 20s arrested earlier on suspicion of explosives and terror offenses near an airbase used by American bombers to strike Iran. America's listening to Fox News.
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17: Let's get started. Indeed. 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And yes, you guessed it, Scottsdale, right here in your own backyard, or at least within driving distance. And folks, we're right on Raintree and 87th Street in Scottsdale, so right off the 101. So frankly, there's no better time. There's no better time. There's no more excuses to not get started. I'm telling you, today we're going to tackle the fear of October, Octoberphobia, as many have called it before. And I'm here to tell you that, well, yes, October, I guess you could say it has in the past lived up to its reputation as being a pretty scary and volatile month. That all changes completely during midterms. And in fact, what we're seeing right now, and what I'm seeing in markets right now, tells me that, look, this bull market has plenty of room to run. And I say this, you know, I say that each week. Now, the thing is, I'm right each time. And the reason being, folks, is if you go through the data, you go through the historical data too, there's a very, very clear trend, and we will get into that here shortly. Before we do that, though, if we're looking at just this week, and there was, you know, some pretty interesting things that did happen this week, I think a lot of this will continue on throughout the year as we discuss some of these. But for example, we're looking at treasury yields. The 10-year treasury yield is now at its highest it has been since 2007. Now, you would think, okay, well, as yields go up, the price of stocks, you know, you could see the price of equities perhaps come down ever so slightly, but we're seeing the opposite. And I think that reflects a general understanding by investors that if you look at the data, if you look at earnings, which again is ultimately, I mean, that's what it is all about. You know, we can talk about sentiment, we can talk about, you know, this and that, but at the end of the day, it's show me the money, show me the numbers. How are you doing during your quarterly earnings reports? How are you doing in terms of guidance? And frankly, it's great. It's great. Now, the one thing we do want to watch, and the thing that I'm watching for our clients, of course, is we want to make sure that we don't see a yield on the 10-year rise too fast. Now, it's been elevated for some months, and this was prior to when the Fed came out just a few weeks ago and said we're going to raise rates. Now, right now, the betting markets, the infinite wisdom of gamblers, we act like they mean something. And I guess in markets, I suppose they do, because the people that are in these betting markets are generally, you know, the betting markets' odds are made up of actual positions that people hold. Now, a lot of that can just be well-capitalized institutions, you know, your insurance companies, your banks. Some of that, though, I think is speculative. I'm 50-50 here on whether or not Kevin Warsh decides to raise rates here. Now, either way, it's not going to really change my opinion for what the rest of the year holds for us as investors. It's just, it's not. I still think there's so much good that can come of everything. But when we look at the Fed, they have another meeting here in, what, 3 weeks? 50-50 whether or not they decide to raise rates. Now, a lot of that is going to depend. It's actually almost all going to depend on what is going on with Iran. That's what's causing at least the spike that we are seeing right now in terms of inflation. That's the oil prices that are going to drive up input costs. And, of course, that is going to create higher prices. Fed's going to see that and go, oh, we better panic. Let's do something. Either way, if anything, it's going to be another quarter basis point, quarter of a percent increase. Not great. Not exactly what I would want to happen. But that said, you can raise rates and you can also cut rates. So when oil does come back down and there's a sustained period of tranquility, I think would be the term, but I know that's a relative term, especially when it comes to markets. Ultimately, we need to see that come down before the Feds can even discuss cutting rates again. Now, we've also discussed healthcare and its role, as well as housing and its role in the inflation reading. But ultimately, again, these things do sort themselves out. Healthcare, sooner or later, will have to sort itself out. But we did get an interesting meeting here between President Xi Jinping and President Trump. Now, interestingly, about, 2 weeks ago, or was it last week, President Xi Jinping was rushed out of a meeting in India. And it's suspected that he fell ill or, you know, he had some sort of medical complication. It doesn't look like that was the case. I was not going to say I was hoping for it, actually. You know what? To hell with him. To hell with Xi Jinping. So who cares? Yes. So I was, hoping. But it does look like he is at least alive, or his body double is in good shape. We'll see. But ultimately, though, there were some interesting things that came out. Now, ultimately, look, whenever, you don't need me to tell you this, but whenever the Chinese Communist Party and the United States meets, it's almost always empty smiles, empty promises. And there's just, there's really nothing that you can, there's no gain that you can have with an adversary that wants to dethrone you as the world's economic superpower. Now, China will never be able to do that. You cannot become an economic superpower without capitalism. You can't. You need economic strength. You can't have economic strength with a centralized, planned economy. It just doesn't work like that. Now, you can get pretty strong, but those reigns are usually short-lived, as the Soviet Union showed us. Now, ultimately, there's a lot more free market, quote-unquote. Actually, as China would call it, it's the free market with Chinese characteristics. That's what they say. They say it's capitalism with Chinese characteristics, whatever that means. It's basically, it's soft-grip communism. Whatever happened, though, during the week, markets ultimately advanced. So we have, three-tenths of a percent for the S&P. We saw the NASDAQ, believe it or not, up 2%. It was the Dow, that was up 0.3%, and the S&P 500 was up 1.21%. So again, strong as we near the end of September, which historically speaking has typically been a negative month, we're on track for a positive September. Now, that bodes very well for the rest of the year. It bodes well for the foreseeable future. And that will also tie into the October phobia that we'll discuss here in just a moment. Now, with China, this is something to keep an eye on. When Xi Jinping and Trump met, they agreed on a few things, a couple notable things. First, there's going to be a tariff reduction. So the two nations finalized a deal to lower tariffs on about $30 billion of subset of non-sensitive goods. So, it, you know, whatever. A small group of, or a small, what's it called? Bunch of disposable crap, probably, is what it was. So ultimately, yeah, great. We see a tariff reduction. Markets did like that. Then there's a trade truce extension. Now, the existing tariff truce was extended by 2 months, moving the deadline to early 2027 to allow ongoing discussions for a potentially bigger deal. Now, the problem I've always had with these types of deals, again, you cannot negotiate with these snakes. You can't. And the Chinese Communist Party are snakes. That's not, obviously, I'm not talking about the people of China, but it's the Communist Party. You cannot negotiate with them. They will tell you what you want to hear, and then they'll stab you in the back. I mean, and they have no problem doing that. So, you know, great. We can hold out for a bigger deal. Ultimately, though, sooner or later, China is going to have to stand up for what it wants, and it's going to have to say unequivocally and clearly, we're coming for the United States. Now, I don't know that they're going to do that during the Trump presidency. That would be a disaster for them. But the other thing here, too, last night, it was President Trump who said, okay, how long would it take for us to invade Cuba? Of course, we're going to probably take out Cuba after midterms. Sometime between midterms and the presidential election, I would not be surprised if the United States makes a move on Cuba, and that would be perfectly consistent with what Trump has done so far, at least in our hemisphere, which is the Donroe Doctrine, which is not in our backyard. If you want to be a scumbag, you go over somewhere else and go do that. But in our hemisphere, Maduro, you're going to behave. And the last real problem, you know, is Cuba, which is right on our doorstep. They are also, Cuba has very close ties with the Chinese Communist Party. So I would not be surprised if even just to stick it to China, we take the, who is the president of Cuba? They've had a couple different ones. Whatever his name is. He's going to get a boat ride. It doesn't matter what his name is, because he's going to spend the rest of his life in a cell. That would be my hope. And truthfully, I think that would be a very good thing for the United States. We shouldn't have a hemisphere where there are any adversaries to the world's foremost economic superpower. Just one less person to worry about, one less geopolitical knot that we have to worry about. So ultimately, I do think that is going to happen. Now, when you have this, those geopolitical tensions, when you have trade deals with China ongoing, you have a war with Iran, and Trump, again, just announced that the ceasefire deal that Iran allegedly proposed, and whether or not they proposed it, I don't exactly know. Who knows what Iran says? Trump said no. And frankly, that's not surprising at all. There's no way in hell Trump would have accepted that. It has to be him who offers the ceasefire and Iran who accepts it, not the other way around. So ultimately, we have a wide range of slow-moving major geopolitical shifts ongoing right now. All of these things can impact markets. They will impact markets. But at the end of the day, whatever happens with markets, folks, you still need to be properly allocated. And frankly, I do think there's going to be quite a bit of opportunity here if there is any sort of volatility where you can take advantage of that volatility, use it to your advantage. But even if you're not, you know, the enterprising type where you don't want to, you want to just stay invested, you don't want to be jumping in and out of markets, and that's a good strategy to stay seated. Ultimately, you need to be in a portfolio, though, that is appropriate with your stated risk profile. Now, that could That could be dependent on your age. That could be dependent on a variety of different things, all of which you and I will discuss during our one-on-one investment suitability interview together, where you and I will sit down and, you know, this isn't a chit-chat. This is a this is where we get down to it, and we'll break down what it is you are trying to accomplish in retirement, what your income needs are. Do Roth conversions make sense? I mean, we'll go through the whole thing. I'm getting pretty good at it. But again, folks, it all starts with a phone call to 480-771-7000. 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And on that beautiful website, you will be... you will be able to listen to all of our most recent past shows posted there. All right, I'm going to take a break. 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I am Investment Advisor Sam Degreen on News Talk 550 KFYI.
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17: All right, welcome back, folks. Welcome back. I am investment advisor Sam DeGreen. And look, it's a very promising investment environment. Now, that does not mean that there's not going to be bumps along the way. That's certainly very possible. And ultimately, if we're looking at just the news here, and ultimately, you know, you don't want to be headline-driven as an investor, period. You just do not want to be headline-driven. Ultimately, the only thing that really matters is your time horizon, your appetite for risk, your appetite for volatility, and making sure that your portfolio lasts as long as you do so that you're accomplishing your investment goals and objectives, and you're doing so, folks, with as little risk as possible along the way. Now, that is why we use our low-cost, highly tax-efficient, U.S.-traded, exchange-traded fund portfolios. I know, say that 10 times very fast. Now, the reason we do that is because, number one, just keeping costs low, folks, keeping costs low automatically increase your performance right off the bat. Yet you would say, well, why don't more advisors do that? Well, I'll tell you why more advisors don't do that, because many times they're earning a commission. And sadly, I wish there was a different explanation, but I think they're just lazy. I really do. I think people just get so comfortable with mutual funds. Oh, you know, I've been doing it since, you know, the early 90s, it's all good. No, it's not all good, because this is your retirement. You only get one shot at it. In that vein, you need to make sure that you have an advisor who is always doing right by you. 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If we can do it, we'll do it. To put advantages, all of the advantages, in your court. I mean, that's how you have to invest, especially when times are tricky. Keeping those fees low, especially the expense ratios that actually all funds have, you got to keep those low. You got to keep an eye on them. That type of small ticky-tack fee might not seem like a big deal, but over time, year after year after year, that can eat up a significant amount of performance. Your advisor should be earning that performance for you. And again, all the better if your advisor can place you in a low-cost and, again, highly tax-efficient ETF portfolio. We are big on taxes here. Obviously, you have to take your money out if you want to spend it. Well, what happens with that? Well, taxes. So paying attention to what tax lots you're selling, what type of accounts you are withdrawing from, all of these things you and I will discuss, again, during our one-on-one investment suitability interview. And, again, to get started, folks, to get started, and let's get started. Let's get you well-positioned as we head on into the fourth quarter, and positioned well, too, so that you are comfortable come 2027. Because, again, I do believe there's going to be a lot more geopolitical turbulence coming up, and not just from the Iran war, which, again, apparently we are now we're going to pick up the bombing campaign right after midterms. Okay, fine. You know, we got to replenish our stock is what it sounds like. Of missiles, apparently. We're low on some of them, but who knows? Who knows? Either way, your best risk control mechanism through the good times, through the bad times, whatever times, is proper portfolio selection and a fiduciary investment advisor who has your back. And not only that, who is invested alongside you, as I am with our clients. I own the same positions that they own. Because if it's not good enough for me, if it's not good enough for my family, it's not good enough for my retirement portfolio, why on earth would I put you in it? It's just not going to happen. So again, folks, now is the time to get properly invested, to take that decisive action that perhaps over the summer it's in the back of your mind, you're going, you know what, I need to call DeGreen Private Wealth. I listen to the other advisors, but they're just not Sam DeGreen. That's why I have to call 480-771-7000. That's 480-771-7000. And folks, while this show is for everybody, the investment principles laid out herein are for everybody. Good investment discipline, whether you have $10 or $10 million, is the same. Good decisions compound over time. The best decision that you can make today for your retirement portfolio, for your money, for your wealth, for your standard of living, for your life, is to call 480-771-7000. 480-771-7000. You can also visit our website again. On that website, all of our most recent past shows are posted there as well. Now, when we come back during the next segment, and I apologize for not getting into it sooner, but I want to have a pretty good runway when we discuss this. But let me give you just a brief overview here of what we're going to talk about next segment. October is typically a scary month, right? That's when the crashes happen. That's when you read about Black Friday. You read about all of these different events in market history, which were, to put it lightly, not so good. However, while that might be the case, there's a lot more to October than just a few periods of dramatic market turbulence. There really is. In fact, October is one of the better months of the year. So if you're sitting out on the sidelines or you have a 401k that you need to put to work, now is the time to do it. Put it to work. Again, one of the things that we help people do almost every day is we will roll over your 401k balance. So if you have a large 401k at work, one of the things that we see quite often, if you are over 59 and a half, or if you have a 401k from a former employer, you can roll over your 401k into a DeGreen-managed IRA. That way you get the best of both worlds. You get professional management, you get far more fund selection, which is, you know, good for your portfolio manager, i.e. me, because we want to be able to pick the best positions for you, and positions that, again, are in line with your stated risk profile, with who you are, what you're trying to accomplish, your family dynamics. Again, all of these things, it's not as simple. A lot of people say, well, I'm 60, I should be in this portfolio. Not necessarily. I can have two people that make $1 million a year. They got a $2 million portfolio, which means they probably spend a lot of money. But it you can have somebody in the exact same situation, high net worth, low net worth, it doesn't matter. How well you stomach volatility is entirely a personal thing. Some people can stomach it. Some people don't like it. Some people like a little bit. Some people, they don't even want to know. So again, making sure that you are positioned and in a portfolio that aligns with your stated risk profile is paramount to your success as you invest for the coming months and many, many years ahead. Again, you have a long retirement. Most people are going to be retired for decades. You need to make sure that you do not outlive your money. Making sure that you have a proper allocation of growth, that you're keeping fees low. Again, when you keep fees low, more money compounds every single year on your behalf. So again, right there, increase performance, increase tax efficiency, and increase transparency, knowing that you have a trusted, premier, fee-only fiduciary investment advisor, not just somebody who calls themselves a fiduciary when it is convenient or when the sale must happen, but somebody who is a fiduciary, a real fiduciary, not the marshmallow fiduciary, the real fiduciary. And again, in my opinion, that is fee-only. So again, I do not get commissions for placing you in one portfolio over another or this or that or whatever. It's a flat fee. That's it. So if I want a pay raise, my interests are aligned with you. I need to make your portfolio grow. That is the way we do it. Success, if we're both successful, or if you're successful, I'm successful. If you fail, then I fail. And so ultimately, folks, again, that is the way I built this business. And that's, you know, something I feel very strongly about, because I am in the same boat with our clients. I own the same positions. And again, I just want the same thing you do. And that is a portfolio that meets your needs, a standard of living that is comfortable, that where you do not have to lay in bed at night going, oh man, do I have enough money? Am I going to run out of money? That's the last thing I want. But a little planning, folks, goes such a long way. In order to get started, though, in order to tackle this, we here at DeGreen Private Wealth can help, but you have to call 480-771-7000. That's 480-771-7000, folks. 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
3: From the Whitfield Nurseries Weather Center.
4: Weekend ahead of us. We'll see about 98 degrees this afternoon under plenty of sunshine. Tonight, clear skies and 76. For the Fox 10 Weather Experts, I'm Corey McCloskey.
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17: 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On that beautiful website is our contact form. And all of our most recent past radio shows are there, where you can listen commercial free on demand as they were meant to be heard. So while you're doing that, while you are listening to the little nuggets of wisdom, or you're just enjoying it, you can fill out that contact form and we will reach out to you. Because I understand sometimes people just don't want to talk on the phone. That's okay. But there's no excuse, because degreenprivatewealth.com, on that beautiful website, is our contact form. Okay, let's get into October. October has the strangest reputation in the stock market, period. It is the month that people worry about. Investors hear October, they think, what do you think? Crash. You think crash. Now, there's even a term for it. It's called October phobia. While I was researching this, I learned that there's something called October phobia. I suppose you could really do that with any word, but still. Historically, though, that fear did not come from nowhere. There's some of the most memorable market declines in American history occurred during October, including the crash of 1929 and 1987, the flash crash. Now, the 554-point Dow decline on October 27th of 1997. Now, that might not sound like a lot because the Dow was just up, 400 points this Friday. Was it Friday? Yeah. So that doesn't sound like much. Well, back then, 554 points on the Dow was quite a lot. So again, there's an enormous amount of volatility that's always associated. You can go all the way to 2008. during October, where there was quite a bit. During the week ending October 10th in 2008, the Dow Jones lost 1,874 points, or 18.2%. Now, that was during the Great Financial Crisis, which incidentally, during the Great Financial Crisis, it took from peak to trough, so from top to bottom, it took the S&P 5.25 years to get back to break even. If you are in retirement and you perhaps have a portfolio right now where you've just bought one index and that's pretty much it, you bought the S&P 500 as seems to be, what's the word, the meta these days. Now, that's fine when you're young. But if you're nearing retirement, you're 10 years out from retirement, folks, you cannot afford to wait 5.25 years to get back to break even. It took our most aggressive, mind you, this is our most aggressive portfolio, less than 2 calendar years to get back to break even. In retirement, that is, honestly, that is the difference between success and put your uniform on, you're going back to work. It is. Making sure that your portfolio has a long-term volatility and not just volatility, but performance track record. So I can look and say, here's how we did during a time like that. Here's how we did during that historical parallel. Here's how your portfolio will likely. And of course, as you know, as sophisticated investors, you all know that performance can never be guaranteed. But I mean, after doing it for, what is it, 20 some odd years now with a long-term track record, you can gather quite a bit of insight. Now, look, back to October. So, yes, that reputation creates a very incomplete picture, though, of October. Historically, October has also been one of the market's great turnaround months. Now, the Stock Traders Almanac is one of the great places for information like this. They call it a bear killer. They call October a bear killer because October has marked important reversals during 13 post-World War II bear markets, including 46, 57, and all the way going up to 2022. For example, though, the S&P 500 had fallen approximately 19.4% before October helped turn the market around. This was back in 2011. So October has produced some absolutely, really eye-watering declines, but historically, it has also repeatedly been the month when major declines finally exhausted themselves and markets began recovering. But here's the other thing. The longer-term statistics are considerably less frightening than October's reputation. If we look at the 21-year period from 2005 going to 2025, October ranked as the fourth best month for the Dow, the fifth best for the S&P 500 and the Russell, and the sixth best for the NASDAQ. Now, for the Russell 2000, not the Russell 1000, as I stated earlier, the Russell 2000 is actually the ninth best month. So average October gains during that period ranged from roughly 0.3% from the Russell to 1.2% for the Dow. In other words, yes, October has historically produced plenty of volatility, particularly early in the month, which we're about to be early in the month in October here, very, very soon. But that volatility has not prevented the month from producing respectable average returns. We can go all the way back to 1950. For this. Now, the Dow has finished October higher 45 times and lower 31 times. Now, that might not seemingly be very impressive. That's 59.2% of the time you're going to get a positive result with an average gain of about 0.8%. However, an average gain of about 0.9% for the NASDAQ, where you're going to see the NASDAQ rise about 54.5% of the time during October in its available history. Same with the Russell, same with the, same with the Russell 2000, which, you know, more or less is flat. But what makes 2026, and this is what I want you to take away from this, what makes 2026, folks, particularly interesting here, is that this is a midterm election year. And October has historically been unusually strong during midterm years. Now, this is historical market cycle data. It's not a prediction about this year's election or market outcome. But since 1950, midterm years, you ready? October has ranked as the number one month of the year for the Dow, the S&P 500, and the Russell 1000. It is ranked second for both the NASDAQ and the Russell 2000. During those midterm Octobers, the Dow has averaged, this is the average,

0: 1,000 in 9 of the last 11. So again, absolutely wonderful news going into October. So despite the fact that there is a wide variety of geopolitical events on tap, and with Trump, you always know there's no shortage of exciting things that are going to happen on a Friday night while everybody is sleeping for us to wake up to on Saturday, so that if you prepare a show beforehand, everything you've written the night before means nothing because nobody cares anymore. I've learned that. I've learned that the hard way. The fact is, though, that is a very distinct historical pattern inside of the month. So October, again, frequently started trading poorly. The first trading day usually is mixed. The second trading day has tended to be weak. And after a brief rebound around the third trading day, markets have often, you know, seen a little bit of a weak point until about the 7th or 8th trading day. From there, the pattern has tended to improve, with markets finding support and strengthening through the middle and later portions of the month. Now, again, folks, as you know, performance cannot be guaranteed. However, looking at a historical record like this one, as I have I've cited on this show before and have used historical analysis when I brief clients during our quarterly conference calls and so on. Look, there's a lot here and a lot of very positive signs on the horizon. So if you are not allocated, if you have not taken September to reallocate your portfolio, to make the needed changes, it is not too late. It's not. While this show is for everybody, our investment portfolio is limited to those with a portfolio of at least $500,000. If you qualify, 480-771-7000. Let's get started and let's start making some money. I am investment advisor Sam DeGreen on News Talk 550 KFYI.
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0: All right. Welcome back, folks. Welcome back. I am investment advisor Sam DeGreen. And look, there's this idea in investing was, you know, it's a natural human mindset where you go, you know what? I missed the boat. The market just went up again. I don't want to do that. I should wait for the pull. No. The thing is, you can never miss the boat when you're investing. The only way you miss the boat is if you're not investing at all. There's so many boats. There's a boat every second. Every single second, there's a new boat. So you're not going to miss the boat. And you will always have an opportunity to add more at a price where you feel, you know what? Maybe this is a pullback. I'd like to take advantage of this. But the fact is, the best time to be invested was yesterday. The next best time to be invested is now. And if you are not, if you have not taken the decisive action needed, where you have not taken

0: the steps to say, hey, you know what? Why am I in a portfolio of expensive mutual funds? And if you don't know whether you own mutual funds, folks, you're going to look at your statements here coming up. You might be looking at your statements because it's the end of the month, or you might be looking at your brokerage balances online. And you're going to look, and if you see the letter X, I sincerely hope that you will call to Green Private Wealth next. Now, the reason being is because there is no reason whatsoever to own an expensive mutual fund when a ETF like those that were that we helped pioneer the use of here at Green Private Wealth, and that my dad, who I started with, also was a very, very, very early adopter of it. The reason we use these things is because they're in the client's best interest. I'm not a cheerleader for ETFs. I'm a cheerleader for our clients. And if something better came along, like a super ETF, I don't know what that would look like, but if it came along, we'd be in it. So again, everything that we can do to not only make fees lower, which is going to increase your performance immediately. You make money the second you make the switch. Do not discount how powerful those savings alone can be. And do remember, if you're just saving even 1%, and that is not unheard of, folks, just saving 1% when joining to Green Private Wealth. I mean, I see it all the time. Well, people will come to me, and they'll show me their portfolios. We'll crunch the numbers real quick, and I can tell you what you're paying, how much in a dollar amount you are paying. Now, one thing I can do for you, and I'm happy to do, we have a number of people who became clients this way, is if you need a second opinion, and, you know, maybe you don't feel that you're getting that objective fiduciary advice that you need. Or maybe you feel that, you know, your advisor might be asleep at the wheel. Maybe they put a new guy in and he's just, yeah, you know, you don't like him very much. Whatever it is, I'm more than happy to take a look at your portfolio. And look, I'll call balls and strikes here. If you're in a good portfolio, and I've seen portfolios that I thought were very respectable, and I told the people that. So, again, if it's not broken, I'm not going to tell you to fix it. But if it is broken, I will tell you how we can fix it. Now, there's no cost to this. If you have a portfolio of at least $500,000 of investable assets, I'm more than happy to take a look at it. And I'll tell you right off the bat, hey, are you tax efficient? Are you in an expensive portfolio? Because again, even if you're just saving 1% on $1 million portfolio, folks, that's 10 grand a year. Now, not to mention, you're going to be earning a return on that 10 grand that otherwise would have gone to the mutual fund manager. So again, year after year after year, 10,000 one year, 20,000 the second, 30,000 and so on, and you're going to keep earning money on that. That is not a small or paltry sum of money. So again, increase your performance, become more tax efficient using ETFs, which have a legal structure. Again, I won't get, you know, too deep into the weeds there, but what I can tell you is this: it trades like a stock. The only difference here is, unlike mutual funds, where you are given a distribution at the end of each year, and people often mistake it as a dividend, it is not a dividend, it's a taxable distribution. The problem with those types of things is if you're a high income earner, distributions from your mutual fund can push you into IRMA territory, and they can do so pretty quickly. That's no fun. So you then get a Medicare penalty. So you're going to be paying an extra surcharge. First of all, it's a totally ridiculous system. Even if we could get into IRMA, I don't want to jump into that. But what I will tell you is this, folks. Now is the time to take decisive action, to call to Green Private Wealth at 480-771-7000. That's 480-771-7000. Because look, we're about to enter, I think, a nice, nice year-end rally. Now, depending on what happens in October, that could spell out what happens or what we can expect in November and December, but I don't want to get too ahead of ourselves. The fact is, though, we have a very clear historical pattern where those of you who are ready to make some money, who are ready to make the change, who know you need to make the change, now is the best time, I think, of the year to do so. 480-771-7000. Let's get you on the schedule. Let's you and I sit down together with you and your spouse And let's hammer it out. Let's make sure that you, not only, folks, this is a sleep well at night program. Not just because the funds you're going to be in are low cost, tax efficient, and diversified, and long-term portfolio. I mean, again, it's just, we're a perfect program. I'm incredibly proud of our investment portfolios. And I, truthfully, that's one of the reasons, you know, that we continue, or that I continue to be here each and every week, because I believe in what we're doing. And I know, sincerely, I know it will benefit you if you decide, and again, I hope you do, if you decide and when you decide to make the switch for a trusted, fee-only fiduciary investment advisor. Again, your portfolio should fit your life. Precision that we talked about, efficiency, precision, diversification, that is all decided. And that's all, again, not even decided, that's not the right word, but the course of action that we take, we will decide on together. Again, this is a serious one-on-one investment suitability interview where you and I will discuss your income needs, your retirement withdrawal strategy, if you have one. Of course, I can come up with one for you too. Your volatility tolerance, and so many different things. But again, it all starts with that meeting where we understand your retirement timeline, your family circumstances, your outside investments, your liquidity needs, your longer term objectives. As that changes, as your life changes, and frankly, sometimes it does, so too will your portfolio. It might need to change as well. So again, this is an ongoing conversation. This is not a, I meet you once, I'll never see you again. No, this is a program, again, where it is a highly personable program where, you know, we're going to get to know each other and we're going to get to work for you together. But our job, folks, at the end of the day, is to make sure that we accomplish your investment goals and objectives. We do so in a manner that is prudently, that is tax efficient, using DeGreen's low-cost exchange-traded fund, or ETFs, where you are going to be invested not just in the United States, but in markets all over the world, in all of the most promising markets. And as markets change and as circumstances change, so too can we rotate around where we believe ultimately the money is going. Skate to where the puck is going, I believe it was Wayne Gretzky said. Probably one of those hockey players. Who knows? Who watches hockey anymore? So again, 480-771-7000. That's 480-771-7000. And again, you can visit our website, degreenprivatewealth.com. 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On that beautiful website is our contact form where you can fill that out and we will reach out to you. But folks, let's get October started right. Let's get together. Let's meet. Let's get you on the schedule right now. In the other room is my handsome and intrepid advisor, Lucas Hammond, who's been with me since day one. He's what my dad would call a BYG, a bright young guy. And Lucas will get you on the schedule. And again, I always do stay after this show. And again, we have another hour coming up next. We got more to talk about. But look, 480-771-7000. And another thing you can do, folks, if you're busy, I know whatever's more important than your retirement portfolio, and I guess we have to wait, but dial that number, 480-771-7000. You can dial it and then hang up. That way, you at least have the number in your phone. And there's been a lot of people that do that. So again, 480-771-7000. For those of you who are enterprising, just hang out. We'll answer the phone. But for those of you who just want that number to know, hey, here is the number for DeGreen Private Wealth. I'm ready to take the next step. I'm ready to employ and to use smart, proactive investment strategies. I'm ready to take the step to build my wealth, not just for the months ahead, but for the many, many years ahead. Folks, I hope you put us to work. I'm ready to get to work. But again, it all starts with that phone call. One last time, 480-771-7000. That's 480-771-7000. Could you imagine if every time I said that number, you had to take a drink? Oh, I'd kill off my entire audience. Anyway, so don't play that game. Don't play that game. Maybe you can play it in the last half hour. All right. Hour number two is up next, and we'll go into more of October and what we can expect as investors for the rest of the year. 480-771-7000. While this show is for everybody, our investment portfolio is limited to those with a portfolio of at least $500,000. If you qualify, I want to hear from you. Let's get started. Stay tuned. I am investment advisor Sam DeGreen on Newstalk 550 KFYI.
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6: Major League Baseball Division Series start today in the American League. Aaron Judge left off the ALDS roster. Yankees at the Rays. Gerrit Cole goes up against Drew Rasmussen. White Sox and Guardians get things started in Cleveland. National League Division Series. Padres are at the Brewers and the Braves at the Dodgers. Colts wide receiver Keenan Allen is out with a groin injury ahead of the London game tomorrow against Washington. I'm Trey Bender.
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14: We know his name and his weapon. I'm Carmen Roberts, Fox News. The co-pilot accused of trying to hijack an Israel-bound Fly Dubai flight is identified. And we're learning that he was previously grounded by Oman Air over concerns about extremist views. Fox's Jeff Paul has more from Tel Aviv.
15: The suspect later moved to Dubai, where he eventually became a pilot for Fly Dubai. Now, the Associated Press has identified the pilot as Hammam al-Hammami. They're reporting he was born in the UAE and that his mother is from Syria, but he was able to obtain Omani citizenship through his Omani father. The Emiratis, who are leading the investigation, now saying the suspect attacked the captain of the aircraft using an axe that's normally kept in the cockpit for emergencies. Israel is also involved in this investigation, with Prime Minister Benjamin Netanyahu saying this.
16: Whoever sent him will pay a high price.
15: The UAE's attorney general saying the suspect tried to take control over the plane, attempting to carry out what they're calling a terrorist attack.
14: Investigators are trying to determine whether he acted alone or was acting under someone's direction. The captain is recovering in a hospital in Abu Dhabi. North Korea launched a ballistic missile from Wonsan today that traveled about 435 miles before landing in the sea off of Japan. And Pyongyang says that Kim Jong-un supervised that test. That launch came after a landmine explosion near the border injured three South Korean soldiers. The botched execution of death row inmate Krista Pike cost Tennessee's prisons commissioner his job and prompted Governor Bill Lee to halt all executions in the state for the rest of the year. Commissioner Frank Strada resigned to make way for an independent investigation after Wednesday's failed execution of Pike left her hospitalized on a ventilator. Her attorneys want all the evidence from that attempted execution preserved to determine what went wrong and ensure accountability. America's listening to Fox News.
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17: Loop 303 southbound near Waddell got a crash off left. On the I-10 westbound near 7th Street got a crash blocking the right shoulder. Couple of injury accidents, one at 35th Avenue in Peoria, the other at Southern Avenue east of 19th Avenue, and the Loop 101 westbound on-ramp closed from 27th Avenue. If you have a traffic tip, go ahead and give us a call at 602-374-6300.
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0: All right. All right, welcome back, folks. Welcome back. Hour number two of these, the two most important hours in radio. Freedom through finance starts right now, and I love it. That phone is ringing, and I love it when that phone rings because, folks, I love meeting with you people. Yes, you people. Yes, I do. I mean, it's honestly, it's my favorite part of my job. Honestly, it's one of them. I mean, I do. That's what I'm here for each and every week. And that's why I spam that number over and over, 480-771-7000. I love hearing from you. I want to hear from you. And I want you to put us to work. And while this show is for everybody, our investment program of low-cost, highly diversified, tax-efficient ETFs are, having a Biden moment here. Anyway, the fact is, folks, if you want to get invested, if you're ready to start making money, you're ready to position yourself for what I believe could be a very, actually, let's just call it this, a spectacular October. If you're ready to put your money to work, you're ready to make this switch out of expensive mutual funds. And again, I'm more than happy to take a look at your portfolio to tell you, hey, are you paying too much when it comes to your expense ratios? Right off the bat, that will pretty much tell you a huge amount of what you need to know. Now, I'm happy to take a look at it. And while again, this show is for everybody, if your portfolio, if you have $500,000 of investable assets and you want me to take a look at your portfolio, I am more than happy to do so. But whether you have $10, $500,000, or $10 million, what ultimately must remain the core focus here is that you position yourself in a portfolio that is tied and conversely works with your financial goals and objectives, so that you are making sure that you are in a portfolio that does not have too much volatility, lest you need to take more money from your portfolio, or, hey, maybe you don't have as much a cash reserve. Let's address this. All of these things, though, folks, whether it be your family circumstances, your outside investments, your retirement timeline, of course, your income needs, whether or not to take Social Security, all of these things you and I will discuss during our serious one-on-one investment suitability interview. And this is a diagnostic interview to determine, first and foremost, if what we do is right for you. But I'm not here to show you charts and graphs that's boring. I'm here to talk about you, our program, our investment program, is very, very straightforward. And I designed it that way, and I pride myself on it. Now, that does not mean there's not a lot of complexities under the hood, but we like to keep things simple. There's already enough complicated dynamics in life. Your portfolio does not need to be one of them. So I love seeing that phone ring. We are ready. We are and willing to get to work, but you have to put us to work. You have to put us to work, and you can dial 480-771-7000. That's 480-771-7000. And you can do that during this show, and we will get you on the schedule. The other thing, too, folks, I do stay for about 20 or so minutes after the show, where I'm also answering phones as well. But look, regardless, whether you talk to Lucas or you talk to me first, you and I are going to sit down together with you and your spouse, and we'll come up with a course of action that makes sense for you and your circumstances. That's what matters. That is the ultimate goal here at Degreen Private Wealth, to make sure you are a happy client. And in order to be happy, a long-term client. This is not a trading program. I do not jump in and out of markets like my life depends on it. That's the easiest way to get bulldozed. Pick or trading is essentially, now again, if you want to place a trade here and there, fine. But as a investment strategy, that's not an investment strategy, that's a trading strategy, and it is the surefire way to jump in front of a steamroller. But hey, you get to pick up a few pennies here before you get steamrolled. That's not the way we invest here. This is a long-term investment program where everything that we do is tailored to compound over time. Now, you might say, well, I'm old, I don't have time. You're not dying tomorrow, and you will see the benefits of it immediately. Again, folks, saving, just the savings alone, $10,000, $20,000. I have seen just fees that would make your eyes water. It's insane what some of these mutual funds, which are the industry standard still, believe it or not, which are still regularly handed out to people, and people are give their money to an advisor that they trust, but then that advisor then turns around, puts them in a portfolio of mutual funds, charges them for the privilege of owning those underperforming mutual funds, and then those mutual funds charge the client. Doesn't charge your advisor, it charges your client. Our fee is a flat fee. Done. Everything. All-encompassing. No extra fee. Done. That's it. Very simple. Very straightforward. As the world really ought to operate. But speaking of ought to operate, I want to hear from you. 480-771-7000. Now, again, October is going to be... Look, I'm very optimistic here, folks. I'm very optimistic. Now, as we were, you know, just talking about a few segments ago, I get it. October is typically associated, and I guess, you know, these aren't just, you know, arcane examples or, you know, just random examples in the past. I mean, these are major market events where you see those downturns and those bear markets begin in October. However, we're not in that environment today. We're not in that environment today. We're not seeing volatility creep up. We're still seeing sentiment in a very healthy range. Although it's low, that doesn't mean bad. It just means that there's not a euphoria, which would actually be more trouble if we were investing into an environment where everybody was just throwing it, where we're in a pets.com type scenario, where if it's an internet company, you're throwing your money at it. You don't want to do that. That's where we would get concerned. But we're not in that right now. There's a very healthy skepticism for everything in this market. Now, that might be annoying as an investment advisor, especially when many of these so-called theories and these bear market hypotheses are really just half-truths disguised as marketing letters. I mean, that's what they are. They're just marketing letters. So, again... When we look at October and we dig deeper, then on the surface, what you actually find is October's a wonderful month, especially, and for this conversation, exclusively in midterm election years. October has been historically strong during midterm years. So again, one of the data sets that I shared with you just a few segments ago, and for those of you just joining, here's what happens. Since 1950, midterm year October has ranked as number one. Number one, that's one finger, number one month of the year for the Dow, the S&P, and the Russell 1000. It is ranked the second best month for both the NASDAQ and the Russell 2000. And during those midterm Octobers, the Dow has gained 3.2%, on average. The S&P 500, 3% on average. The NASDAQ, 3.2% on average. The Russell 1000, 3.9% on average. And the Russell 2000, 3.2%. So again, if we're just looking at a nameless bunch of indexes here, they're all rising 3% in a single month. Folks, that is not something to scoff at. That is a serious amount of money, that 3%. So again, the record shows that the S&P 500 during midterm years has risen 14 of the last 19 midterm Octobers. In the Dow, 13 of the last 19 Octobers have been positive. The NASDAQ was positive in 10 of the last 13. The Russell 1000 in 9 of the last 11, and the Russell 2008 of the last 11 have all been positive. That is a very distinct historical pattern inside the month. And with that added midterm context, October, again, while it might start a little choppy on the first week, that's normal. It's around the 7th or 8th trading day that markets will get their sea legs. So again, if we're just thinking about this long term, folks, I do not want you to think for a second that if you, I don't want to miss the October, maybe I should just stay put. No. You should call us. First of all, we can get you over here quick. We're getting pretty good at this. So again, I don't want you to put it off. The best thing that you can do for yourself is to call us today. at 480-771-7000. That way we can get you in. We can sit down this week even. And, you know, we'll meet, we'll come up with a plan of action, and then let's go forward and execute that plan of action. Now is the time. As I've been telling you all year, we are on the ground floor, and I still believe the very, very early innings of this, the next great American bull market. And again, it was in 2022 where this bull market started to find a little bit of traction. So we are, again, still very early on. We have tax cuts. We have a president who's honestly, you know, again, for all of the, and I don't think it's unfair to say this, I think there's been a lot of criticism on the Republican side with Trump as of recently, especially with the Iran thing, which may have been a little short-sighted, whatever, it is what it is. But the fact is, you still have a pro-business environment like you have never had before. You still have the tax cuts, which are spurring on investment in a variety of different ways. You still have all of these great things, even with, you know, a quarter point or a half a percent increase in interest rates. Does that spell the end? No, it doesn't. But it does mean, folks, that if there is elevated inflation too, which is, again, the reason those interest rates went up, that you need to be invested so that you can give yourself a pay raise in retirement. In order to do that, and in order to do that, I mean this, you need to take action today. You need to take action today. It is taking advantage of these little opportunities and doing so consistently, as we do for our clients, where you say, oh, a little 3% rally here, a little 3% rally there, a little 3%. Where did all this money come from? Where did all this money come from? It's from doing the right thing the right way the first time. Or, if you're with another advisor, the right thing the right way the second time, because you're going to call to Green Private Wealth at 480-771-7000. We can get you in, folks, but look, now is the best time to get invested. The best time to be invested was yesterday. The next best time is today or sometime this week. But ultimately, the decision is yours, and I sincerely hope, folks, again, it is a privilege. I mean it. It is. It is a privilege to be able to do this each and every week, to be able to speak with listeners of this show, to hear feedback from the clients on, or from my clients on this show. I love it. I love it. Ultimately, folks, your portfolio represents the cumulative life, the sum of all of your hard work. It is the cumulative life sum of how you've spent your money, your time, your efforts, and so on. It is a very important, I mean, again, it's your lifeline. It is going to be the pot of money that you need to live on. It's going to be there for your vacations. It's going to be there for the grandkids. Maybe you want to leave money to the grandkids. Maybe you don't like your grandkids. That's fine, too. I haven't met anybody who doesn't like their grandkids yet, but I'm sure it's going to happen someday. I'm sure. But if you like your kids and you want to leave them money, then we'll plan for that. If you want to make sure that you can go on a trip each and every month, well, let's plan for that. Or not every month. I mean, most people don't do that. But if you want to, and you got the means to do it, well, I don't care. We can help. 480-771-7000, folks. Let's, you and I, get started. Let's make some money. Let's get you properly allocated in a portfolio that is tailored to your needs, that immediately saves you money. So that, why? Why would we want to save you money? Because it's going to go into a mutual fund manager's pocket, which we don't want, or Uncle Sam's pocket, which we really don't want. So, yes, sure, a Somalian might be very, very upset that you are not paying a lot in taxes, but that sounds like their problem, not yours, and certainly not the Green Private Wealth clients' problem. We hate taxes, so we'll help you avoid taxes wherever possible. 480-771-7000. 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Let's get started. Let's make some money. 480-771-7000. You can also visit our website, thegreenprivatewealth.com. 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
25: Finish to the first day of the weekend. We'll top out around 98 this afternoon. Tonight, fair skies and 76, and tomorrow, even warmer, sunny and 99. For the Fox 10 Weather Experts, I'm Corey McCloskey.
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36: Where does that leave humanity?
27: The human experience.
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27: Happens here.
36: What's humanly possible?
27: The everyday emotion.
38: I have tears in my eyes.
39: I can just scream.
27: And connection.
39: I can hear the frustration in your voice.
27: That defines us.
39: For this life that we live.
27: Experience it with 550 KFYI. Guaranteed human.
0: All right. All right. Welcome back, folks. Welcome back. I am investment advisor Sam DeGreen. You know, I hear the MAD commercial, the Mothers Against Drunk Driving. And I was with my younger brother this weekend, and he was telling me, he showed me a video about when they first banned drunk driving. And they interview, you know, some guy from Appalachia somewhere. I mean, it was, you know, it misses some teeth. But they interviewed him for the news, and he just goes, "What, you can't have a few beers after work anymore? man, sooner or later, the government wants to control everything. We're going to be in a communist country here soon. And it's just some of the reactions, if you can find it, it's a pretty funny video. But obviously, don't ever drunk drive. That's just, that is the stupidest thing you can do. Plus, Arizona will kill you for it, and they should. They should, because it's a bad thing. But if you want a good laugh later this afternoon with a few drinks, not behind a wheel, something to consider, because it was a great little video. Okay. Now, speaking of things that are fun, to green private wealth, making money, you meeting with me, investment advisor Sam DeGreen. And again, that phone's ringing. And I love seeing it ring because it means that people are taking proactive action. They're taking the steps to do it right, to do it the right way. So again, folks, if you are in a portfolio where you just are, you're with an advisor, and again, it could be with many of these big brokerage firms. Again, nothing against them, but if you want cookie cutter, then go to the people on before me or whoever else. Whoever. But if you want excellence, if you want a level of service, and in addition, you want an advisor who is invested alongside you, who has skin in the game in every possible, direction here. Not only is this my business, but I'm invested in the same program as our clients. And that's not a sales. I have all of my money in the same positions that our clients do. I want to encourage you folks to give us a call at 480-771-7000. That's 480-771-7000. You can also, and this is something that people have been doing, and that's fine. But if you're busy, let's say you're shopping right now or you're doing something that you think is more important than your investment future, fine. But you can dial 480-771-7000, dial that number, and hang up. That way, you at least have the number. You know, at 1224 on a Saturday, on this, the 26th of September in the year of our Lord 2026, you made the decision that would change your investment life, your investment trajectory. And that was a call to DeGreen Private Wealth. Now, obviously, folks, I'm having fun here, and I don't mean to ever sound flippant, because it's not. Obviously, this is an important thing for you, and this is something that stresses more people out than pretty much any other thing at this point in your life, and that's retirement. Retirement does not have to be scary. When you do a little bit of planning, even just during our one-on-one investment suitability interview, where we're going to break down your investment needs, your what you need in terms of income, what you need in terms of strategy, what makes sense, what doesn't make sense, your family dynamics, all of that, all of those things, you're going to walk out of here feeling weight off your shoulders. That's the goal. That is the goal. And there are, I believe, plenty of people here who will attest to that. It all starts, though, with that phone call to 480-771-7000. So again, folks, as we head into October, there's one thing I want you to keep in mind. The first week is usually choppy during the midterms. Midterm Octobers have shown a choppy first week, but right around that 7th or 8th trading day, so I would say Thursday or Friday of the second week, which is when, you know, you can expect the 7th or 8th trading day. That's when you're going to see that change. So there is time to position yourself, to allow us, folks, to position you. Now, one thing, too, that, you know, people often go, well, is it a lot of work to switch? It's not. It really isn't. We custody our funds. That is, Charles Schwab is the custodian. So if you have a Charles Schwab account already, folks, you're already right there. Boom. That's even easier. If you're at a Fidelity or you're at another brokerage house, that's no problem either. Takes a few days. The fact is, though, we do this every single day, and I'm not going to make a recommendation if I do not feel it is in your best interest. I've got four little kids. I cannot believe it. One of them's already almost six. College is coming up, so I'm here for a long time. And the reason I say that is because it's important to me. It's very important to me that we have a good relationship. I love that person who just called. I love you. I didn't catch your name, but I love you. I can look through and during the break. But it's important to me that we have a good relationship, that you have an advisor that you feel you can trust, that you know you can trust. That's what this is about. That is what this is about. And while this show is for everybody, folks, it always, always will be. Our investment program is limited to those with a portfolio of at least $500,000. If you qualify, our number again, 480-771-7000. And again, you can go to our website, degreenprivatewealth.com. So again, do not overreact if we see a couple bad trading days here in October. I don't want to hear you say, Sam was wrong. Those are words which are very rarely spoken, if at all. Believe it or not, I'm just kidding. No, I'm always wrong sometimes, but not on this stuff because I love it. Here is what you need to keep in mind. Enter October. If you're convinced that October is a terrible month, all the more reason to position yourself in a portfolio that is prudent given your lifestyle needs and objectives. One thing I will recommend, and this is just for everybody, have a cash reserve. Have a cash reserve. Always, especially if you are nearing retirement, you got a few years, build that cash reserve up. Why? Because things go wrong in retirement. Markets do not care what your timeline is. They don't care at all. So sometimes you need to maybe, if you can, or if you would like, again, this is the optionality that retirement is really about. That's the name of the game, managing cash flows and keeping your options open. You do that by having a large amount of cash. Have you ever met anybody who has said, boy, I sure wish I didn't have this huge cash pile? No, they haven't. Because the cash it's not the cash, it's the flexibility. It's, oh, my air conditioning went out, oh, the markets went down. Well, I don't want to withdraw $45,000 to redo my three, Walmart strength air conditioners that I have, bolted to my house. I don't want to do that. I don't want that anymore. No, I want to take that from my cash reserve. So again, having that cash reserve, folks, is one of the most important pieces of the retirement puzzle. It's not a very sexy piece because it's cash. Everybody thinks, well, I want my cash to be working. Not that cash, you don't. It's okay to have it in a CD. The big thing here is you just don't want to have so much cash that you're going broke safely, where you have the majority of your assets in cash. That, frankly, is one of the worst things that you can do for yourself. It provides you the illusion of safety, but provides absolutely none of it. And at the bank, you at most are just breaking even. And that's, I put that in air quotes. If we're in an inflationary environment, which we are, it's slowing down. It's not as bad as it was during the Otto Penn administration. You still need to be able to invest for your future. You still need to be able to give yourself a pay raise in retirement. Now, that comes from allocating appropriately. You heard me say earlier in the show that proper portfolio selection is by far your best risk control mechanism. And making sure that you are allocated appropriately in the correct amount of growth, the correct amount of wealth preservation or your bonds, you can think of it that way, and being well diversified within those two groups alone too is going to be vitally important to your long-term success. But folks, you can treat retirement, you can treat investing like a bad neighborhood. You don't have to go in alone. It's always better to have somebody, especially somebody who you can trust, who's here for a long time. And I love doing this. I'm not stopping anytime soon. And that, especially when most advisors here, literally half of the advisors around today are going to retire in the next 5 or so years. I mean, you want somebody who at this point is experienced. You cannot afford to wait, and you cannot afford to sit on the sidelines. Take decisive action, and we here at DeGreen are able to help. 480-771-7000. That's 480-771-7000. You can also dial that number and hang up, 480-771-7000. But do make the call. Let's you and I get started. Let's make some money. Let's take advantage of the opportunity. Let's seize the initiative. And let's make a ton of money. Let's do it. Stay tuned, folks. I am investment advisor Sam DeGreen on Newstalk 550, KFYI.
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2: We have a crash inside the tunnel, I-10 eastbound near 7th Street. The HOV lane is blocked. We got a wreck in Mesa, Dobson, and Southern. You have an injury accident, 24th Street south of Thomas to watch out for. We got a wreck in Tempe at Mill Avenue and Southern, and a crash at Southern Avenue east of 19th Avenue. Give yourself some extra time in these areas. If you have a traffic tip, call 602-374-6300.
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25: 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We'll top out around 98 this afternoon. Tonight, fair skies and 76, and tomorrow even warmer, sunny, and 99. For the Fox 10 Weather Experts, I'm Corey McCloskey.
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0: All right. Welcome back, folks. Welcome back. I am investment advisor Sam DeGreen. And look, one thing here, too. You know, you cannot overstate the importance of having somebody that you can trust. Now, you know, this is one of those things where when you talk about it on the radio, it feels kind of weird because people who are trustworthy don't go out and say, well, I'm trustworthy. Like, I get that. But then again, that's also what I'm here to do. That's why I'm here. And I'll tell you, though, having somebody that you can rely on, that you know will do right by you and your family, and who's always ready and willing to help, that really does make all of the difference. Whether when you go through a tough period in your life, when you lose somebody, whatever it may be, there are always situations in your life. And in fact, even if there's not a situation, it's still always better to have the person, to have the guy, to have the person that you can trust to go to for these matters, that you know is going to say, okay, you know what, maybe we don't do it that way. Hey, I'm going to talk you off the ledge here because this is a bad idea. Hey, that's a great idea. Here's another way to go about it. Here's the way we can help. Again, what we do is yes, the majority of it is investment related. Obviously, we're managing portfolios. But if anybody is under the impression that that does not mean we don't talk about Social Security. That doesn't mean we don't offer guidance in a variety of different ways, in a variety of different manners in handling portfolio withdrawal strategies, coordinating with trust attorneys, coordinating with accountants. Again, that's, you know, we have a small, tight-knit group of people that I rely on, too, to... For example, we have a CPA that we send people to. Why? That CPA is my CPA. I don't feel comfortable sending people to anybody that I haven't personally used, generally speaking. So again, having the person that you can trust and knowing that they have a team that's a deeper bench is the phrase I'm looking for, is something that is just... It's so important, both for emotional and, you know, just mentally, having that safety net there. But in addition, one of the things that we do, you know, as frequently as our clients would like, is I am always happy to meet one-on-one with my clients. Always. It's again, I mean, that's what I'm here for. That's why DeGreen Private Wealth has that sign on its door. It's because we're open. And when it comes down to it, again, knowing that you have somebody who's not only invested alongside you, But watching markets, keeping you abreast on the information, keeping you updated on what it is, you know, they're watching on your behalf. We do our client conference calls, and we do those usually at the beginning of each quarter. Now, thankfully, knock on wood, markets have been very, very good. So there hasn't been a period of extreme turbulence, like, for example, in 2020 was, I think, probably the best example of this, where when I was working with attorney and certified financial planner Keith DeGreen at his firm, and again, by the way, folks, this is a different firm. This is not his firm. This is, it's, you know, it does a lot of the same things. But no, that's, this is a whole different ball game. We still do the same, you know, investment discipline and so on, because I saw it. I watched it work. But one of the things that we did, and one of the things that I learned under him, was that communication with clients is beyond important. They want to know that you're watching. So, for example, during the 19 trading days in 2020, where COVID just, oh my gosh, boy, that would put some hair on your chest. That just, that was a brutal 19 trading days. Now, it seemed like it lasted a lot longer. Now, it didn't, but, I mean, if you look at that chart, whew, that's not even a slide. That's just a straight cliff. But we kept our clients. I mean, we were holding maybe two or three, I believe, a week conference calls saying, this is what we're watching, why we're watching it, here's what we're looking for in the rebound, here's what we think is going to happen, here's why we think you should take the action, or why you shouldn't, you know, jump off the ledge here, or, you know, talk you back from the ledge. All of those things, constant communication, especially when times get tough, when things are dicey, you want to know that your advisor is there. So one of the many things, and of course I'm always available via phone call or via email as well, but making sure that you are always up to date on what it is we're watching, why we're watching it, and why we think it can make you money, why we think it is in your best interest. And that's, you know, a very, very important part of the puzzle. And you're not going to get that anywhere else. You're just not. You might have, you know, a Skype meeting here and there with an advisor from a major thing, but you're just not going to. You're not going to get that anywhere else. And that's one of the reasons I started this firm, was at a bigger firm that I was with. I didn't like the way they did it. I didn't think that it was productive for clients. And I want clients to know that there is a guy in their backyard. Not, you know, literally, but, you know, within driving distance, as I say. Watching them, watching their portfolio, watching out for them. So at DeGreen Private Wealth, we are an independent, fiduciary, fee-only investment advisor. Now, those words are important. Now, everybody, it seems like, fiduciary was a lot more important 10 years ago. Now there's too many people who call themselves that and are not. I don't care about them. What I want you to know, though, is that independent here, in this case, means we are free to recommend what we believe is appropriate for you. There is no New York office telling me what I can and cannot say. I've been there, done that, not doing it again. Fiduciary means your best interests come first. And again, that aligns with even how we charge, too. Again, you know, we're a fee for service. But that's it. It is a fee only. I mean, we do not rely on commissions. I don't sell commission products. You will never, ever hear me say, hey, heard you just got $150,000. Would you like to buy an annuity? It's safe. No. And if anybody ever pretends to be me, I will consider that the greatest insult in history. There are no product or sales quotas or hidden agendas here. Period. We work for our clients. I work for you. And our responsibility is to provide that objective, well-researched, individualized advice. And again, these are my findings, the things that you know, I share with you each and every week. These are the things that I believe are important for our clients. And it, again, you know, I don't want to toot my own horn, but it's one of the reasons I believe we're Arizona's one of Arizona's fastest growing, if not the fastest growing firm out there right now. Now, but what's important to me, though, folks, is that, yeah, we can grow fast. That's fine. But no matter what, you come first. You come first. It has to be that way. It has to be that way, and it always will be that way. So again, I invite you to give us

me, your advisor, we can spend a significant amount of time, or we can spend as much time as is necessary to determine how much growth you need to be comfortable in retirement so that you do not have to clip coupons. If you want to clip coupons, sometimes getting a good deal is fun, but not because you have to. Everything in retirement at this point is not because you have to. That's the goal of your portfolio. That's the goal of the income. That is the goal of planning for withdrawal strategies, keeping taxes low. All of this opens up flexibility. It is, you're never going to find a more straightforward and investment approach than you do here at DeGreen Private Wealth. Now, I have no idea why it is not adopted more, but the reason we adopt it, the reason we keep things, you know, straightforward, simple, and clean, and the main thing, is because that's what works. There is no need to overcomplicate things. As seductive as some crazy investment strategies can be, and believe me, I look at these statements that people will send me and I go, whoa, what on earth happened here? That's usually what I say. I say, what on earth happened here? Because it looks like somebody just threw a bunch of company names into a portfolio. That's not going to cut it. That kind of garbage does not need to be, first of all, it's not even an investment strategy. That's a Hail Mary, if you ask me. So again, we will spend the time determining how much growth, how much you need, how much volatility you can reasonably tolerate. And again, when we meet, one of the exercises that we'll go over is designed to look for inconsistencies in your answers. Yes. I'm not asking you how you feel. I'm trying to get you to trip up. Now, the reason being is because when times get tough, when we go through those exercises and we go through that and we really dig down into your situation, which is going to be, you know, 99% of what we do, the chances of failing are far less if we are exercising prudence from the onset. If we are making sure that every advantage that we can put in your portfolio, that low cost, that tax efficiency, that diversification, all of the things and more that we can put in your portfolio will be there. Not just because it's more advantageous for you, but morally, it's the right thing to do. Again, this money, your wealth, did not happen by accident. And if it did, that's cool too. It doesn't matter because it's your wealth now. And how you manage it, how you put it up, and how you you work with it determines, you know, what happens going forward. So again, my job here, as fun as we crack jokes and everything on the radio, do not mistake that for me not understanding the awesome responsibility that it is to do this with, to do this each and every week, and to eventually sit down and meet with many of you who call that wonderful 480-771-7000. It's an awesome responsibility, and we take it seriously. And it's important. It is. It's a personal. It's personal. I want you to succeed. And I am beyond confident that our program is the program, the best one out here. You will not find a better radio advisor. I've set the bar too high. I hate to break it, but I've set it too high. When I walk, what was it when Larry Bird would walk in during the 3-point contest? He'd say, "Who's taking second?" That's what DeGreen Private Wealth is, and it's my name on that door, and it's important to me that you know that you are always well taken care of, that you always have a line to me, a direct line to me, that you can always reach out, and that you always have somebody who is willing to help and ready to help and happy to do so. I sincerely hope, folks, that you will reach out to us at 480-771-7000. That's 480
771-7000. And again, you can go to our website too.

0: 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On that beautiful website are all of our most recent past shows. You're going to get a wealth of information from those past shows. And in addition, our contact form is on there as well. So if you're listening to this after hours, you know, it's 6-7 o'clock in the evening, you're doing a barbecue because it's getting nice out. Well, you know, you don't need to call. You can just fill out that contact form and we will contact you. But folks, let's you and I get started. 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You can get spectacular results doing the right thing the right way the first time from the onset. 480-771-7000. That's 480-771-7000. I want to hear from you. Give us a call. Let's get you on the schedule. In the other room is Lucas, and I'm sure he is ready to take your call. And again, after this show, folks, after this show, I will be hanging around. 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Either myself or Lucas will get the phone. Lucas has been with me since day one. He's a bright young guy becoming an investment advisor himself, and I plucked him up, and he's phenomenal. 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
4: There's a crash inside the tunnel blocking in the HOV lane, I-10 eastbound near 7th Street. You got a wreck in Tempe, Mill Avenue and Southern to watch out for. Injury accident, Osborne at 28th Street due to the crash at Southern east of 19th Avenue. And another wreck in Mesa, Dobson Road at Southern. If you have a traffic tip, go ahead and give us a call at 602-374-6300.
0: All right. Welcome back, folks. Welcome back. I am investment advisor Sam DeGreen. And look, as stated, October is going to be if you're going to get started in an investment program, this is the time to do it. I want to share this with you. There's also a longer important investment cycle here behind the October reputation that we talked about, especially during midterms. Historically, the fourth quarter of midterm election years combined with the first and second quarters of the following pre-election year has represented one of the strongest three-quarter stretches in all of the presidential cycle data. So if you go back to 1949, that three-quarter period, get this, has produced an average cumulative gain of approximately 19.3% for the Dow and 20.2% for the S&P 500. The NASDAQ, which goes only back to 1971 when it started, has averaged approximately 29.4% over that same comparable period. Now, again, these are historical averages. They're not promises. You know that. However, That is a very, very, very good signal. And again, folks, it is why I've been, harping for pretty much all year. Look, this is a market for you. This is a market for those who want to take advantage of it. And if you are headed into retirement, if you feel that you're underperforming, another thing too is if you feel that you're underperforming, it is what it is at that point. There's no use being mad about it. You have two options. You can fix it or you can keep underperforming. Those are your two options. You don't get a third. At the end of the day, those are them. That's it. You can either get the performance, the service that you desire, or you don't. But you have to make the decision. You have to make that change. We here can help. If you feel that you are not getting that guidance, if you feel that your advisor is not up to the task, or, look, maybe they're just not doing a good job. That happens, too, with people. It does not have to happen, though, with your advisor when Degreen Private Wealth is only a phone call away. 480-771-7000. That's 480-771-7000. So again, folks, I want us to take a look at the big picture here. The big picture is this. You might already be retired, and in which case, that's great too. We can still help you. So again, while this show is for everybody, always will be, our investment program is limited to those with a portfolio of at least $500,000. That said, the things that we lay out, the cash reserve, making sure that you are in a low-cost ETF portfolio, and even better, a low-cost ETF portfolio managed by Degreen Private Wealth, that's the gold standard. Look, all of these things, folks, are designed, they're tailored, they're carefully crafted so that you can be in a portfolio that has an appropriate amount of growth, wealth preservation, the appropriate amount of adventure, so to say. All of these things, when put into one, the low cost, the tax efficiency, make a world of difference. They add up significantly and they add up quickly. But it all starts, though, folks, with a phone call in order to get started, in order to get that tax efficiency, in order to get that that level of service, that investment advisor. You got to call 480-771-7000. That's 480-771-7000. Again, this program is about you. I work for you. So at Degreen Private Wealth, again, folks, All of our clients, we serve as their investment advisor. I don't work for Schwab. Schwab's the custodian. I work for you. That independence is crucial, and it matters because our job is not to sell somebody else's product or do something like that, or commission products. Our job is to make thoughtful financial decisions based upon your circumstances, your goals, and your best interest. And most importantly, when those goals, when those circumstances, and when those interests change, that your portfolio reflect those changes. Now again, it is our job to worry about market headlines. It is your job to let us know, though, when your circumstances change. That is it's one of the most important investment principles that I can impart to anybody. Changes to your long-term investment allocation should not be driven by whatever headline happens to be frightening people that week, whether it be we're going to invade Cuba and give him a boat ride to New York, the president of Cuba, whatever his, whether with Iran, whether we pick up the bombing after midterm or we pick it up in 10 minutes, it doesn't matter. The fact is, folks, you have one goal, you have one pot of money, you need to make sure that you are prudently managing your wealth. And I know there's a lot of advisors out there and a lot of radio people who will tell you they can do it. They're not going to do it. They're not going to do it like we will. They're not. 480-771-7000. That's 480-771-7000. And I will be here for the next 20 or so minutes answering phones. So let's you and I talk, or you and Lucas talk. Let's get you scheduled. And let's make some money, folks. There is so much opportunity on the horizon. I want you to participate in that prosperity It is only a phone call away. 480-771-7000. I will talk to you all next week. I am investment advisor Sam DeGreen on News Talk 550 KFYI.
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7: Was grounded once before. I'm Roger Stern, Fox News. We're learning more about the Fly Dubai first officer who stabbed the captain and tried to take over the flight until passengers stopped him. Fox's Jeff Paul in Tel Aviv.
8: According to people familiar with the matter who spoke to Fox News, the suspect in this case was previously hired by Oman Air, but was later given a ground job over suspicion of his activities. Now, exactly what those activities were has not been disclosed yet, but the suspect later moved to Dubai, where he eventually became a pilot for Fly Dubai. The Associated Press has identified the pilot as 29-year-old Hammam al-Hammami. They're reporting he was born in the UAE and that his mother is from Syria, but was able to obtain Omani citizenship through his father. The Emiratis, who are leading the investigation, now say the suspect attacked the captain of the aircraft using the cockpit's axe. The UAE's attorney general is saying the suspect then tried to take control of the plane, attempting to carry out what they're calling a terrorist attack.
7: Investigators want to know if the first officer acted alone or had connections with an extremist group or foreign entity. At least 10 people hurt, too, in critical condition in Australia, after the driver of a vehicle plowed into a crowd standing on the road to cheer on the Newcastle Knights rugby team. Police confirming it was not a terrorist attack. Counter-terrorism minister Yasmin Catley.
9: Please drive responsibly. Take your time. We want everybody to enjoy themselves and help in celebrating what the Newcastle Knights have achieved.
7: Multiple reports say the 18-year-old motorist drove erratically to get the crowd excited but lost control of his vehicle. South Korea reports another ballistic missile fired by North Korea. 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

0: Listen as Clay Travis and Buck Sexton recap another week of exposing hypocrisy and fight to protect our freedom. This is Clay Travis and Buck Sexton. Sound off.
1: Welcome back in. Hour number two, Clay and Buck. We appreciate all of you hanging out with us. Bunch of stories to get into. There is a Lindsey Clancy hearing that took place today. We will maybe discuss that as they're trying to decide whether or not there will be a new trial brought in that case. The hero juror who refused to vote not guilty has also spoken. We got some audio from him that I will play for all of you. But oil and gas prices, let's talk about them for a moment. We talked about this a little bit last week, and I want to dive into this right now. As I am speaking to all of you, the price of oil and gas right around $90 a barrel. It was $68 a barrel back in February when the fracas with Iran began. Front page of the Wall Street Journal this morning, Buck. I'm getting ready for the show. And the headline is Middle East oil exports rebound as Iran's chokehold on Hormuz breaks down. And here are a couple of data points that I thought were significant. Middle Eastern crude exports rebounded this month to around their highest level since the war began in February, oil data trackers show. Shipments via Hormuz and bypass routes were delivering just under 80% of the pre-war regional flow as of last week. So far this month, crude exports from major Middle Eastern producers have also risen to almost 13 million barrels a day. That is the highest total since February, when the region exported nearly 19 million barrels. Okay, and so further discussion about this, and that basically, and we kind of witnessed this yesterday as the Secretary of State was talking with President Trump about the ongoing Iran negotiations. The in fact, let's play Marco Rubio, who said this publicly. Rubio said the oil flow in the Strait of Hormuz is up significantly. I want to make sure that I get the number right here, so let me grab it. This is cut 18. Marco Rubio saying what the Wall Street Journal wrote this morning. Listen to him.
2: If Iran had a nuclear weapon, they could do whatever they want with the straits. Think about what we're doing right now. The straits are opened. There is almost as much oil flowing through the straits now as before this conflict, with the exception of Iranian oil, which is not getting out. If Iran had a nuclear weapon with which it could threaten its neighbors and the world, no one would be able to do anything about the straits. They would be able to control the straits, charge a toll, and decide who got energy and who did not get energy on this planet. That's what they would do if they had a nuclear weapon, and worse.
1: Okay, Buck, the blockade is working. Iran, the inflation rate is skyrocketing in that country. There are reports that Iran wants to do a deal. This is like rinse repeat that we've been hearing since February. But I will say the evidence that is out there now, Buck, suggests that Iran does not have much of a negotiating leverage at this point in time. The oil is flowing. Yes, they can still occasionally threaten a tanker, maybe even strike a tanker, but much of their ability to do so, the mines have been removed. Where do we go? And again, the challenge on this is, as we talked about on the program, the price of oil and gas is elevated. It takes months to come down. It takes like 2 days to go up. This is the reality of the marketplace. So you may not feel it between now and the midterms, but much of the situation in Iran has calmed itself down in terms of oil and gas exports.
3: Well, what we're seeing, I think, Clay, may be something like this in shorthand. The Trump plan for how this would go is correct. It's just on a different timeline than would have been optimal for the election cycle we are in. And that, I think, was a concern that we expressed from the very beginning, which is that, okay, if there's this back and forth, if you're going to rely on the pressure, the economic pressure campaign against Iran, they also, plus military, but they also have the capability to create disruptions of supply, which will then result in higher gas prices. And that's what has occurred. And people are very annoyed. The electorate at some level. I don't know how many people, but there are people, and this shows up in all of the polling and data, who are feeling strained, and we take calls from them, so we certainly hear from them here on the show. Strained and annoyed by not just the price of gas, price of diesel is a really big thing as well. Now, Trump has said the price of diesel is more tied to the Russia-Ukraine war, which I might add just keeps grinding on and on and on.
1: Yes.
3: With hundreds and hundreds of thousands of more casualties. No one seems to have any real plan or even prayer to end this thing in the immediate future. On the Iranian front, though, so they were sending out about 1.7 million barrels a day last September. That's what they were exporting from Iran. And now it's at about $250,000 barrels a day. And that China is the last major buyer. Secretary Bessent has said that ability to sell to China is also coming to an end. Essentially, they're not going to have any bread on the shelves, so to speak, to sell to China because of the problems they have, the embargo that we're blockade rather that we're running. So that is going to mean that their GDP is going to get hammered even more. So this has been, and as you pointed out, Clay, the strait seems to be open considerably now. I mean, in a really meaningful way. So if this holds, what you have is the strategy the Trump administration put in place working as it is intended to. It just has taken some months longer than certainly the electorate wants to hear. And you might have this situation where we win the war against Iran, and yet we are punished for the war against Iran as a party because it took longer and had more financial pain than anticipated. I think that's very possible.
1: Yeah, I don't think that's potentially wrong at all. Now, here is something to think about. We have seen how often midterms go poorly for the party in power. Then the midterm ends and some of the decisions made by the party in power start to look better in the third year and the fourth year. Reason why I bring this up, I think if I'm J.D. Vance, what you want to have happen if you're J.D. Vance, let's presume that J.D. is the guy, could be Marco Rubio, could be Ted Cruz, could be Ron DeSantis, could be any number of guys, right, on the Republican side. What you want to see happen is the economic conditions of the party in power start to peak in year four. As we saw, Buck, before COVID with President Trump in the first term, 18, he got kneecapped. 20, January, February 2020, greatest economy we've ever seen. Everybody was in love with what the Trump economy looked like. I think what we are headed toward, and I understand people say, oh, you don't know what it feels like. Okay, I get it. I think we are about 6 months away from really good feeling starting to percolate through the American public. I think you are going to see oil and gas prices come back down substantially. The Atlanta Fed, Buck, I didn't get very much attention. The Atlanta Fed said the economy's growing at 5% right now. If we could have 3% growth, it would feel electric. 4 or 5% growth would be truly transcendent for our economy. And so I look at it and I start thinking, hey, this could be actually really interesting. And have you used, I want to be positive here for a minute. I don't know if you've used this. Have you seen Muse, M-U-S-E, the new AI that Facebook has created? It's like the number one app in America right now. All right. I don't know that my hair looks great. We were making fun of how bad it looked yesterday. But Buck, I downloaded Muse and I was dropping my oldest son off at college and my other son had a football practice. So I had time to kill. And I just said to Muse, find me a haircut place that is open on Sunday that you can get me an appointment at 5 p.m. anywhere in the close vicinity of Vanderbilt University. 3 minutes later, Muse, this personal assistant, had completely already given me a appointment, and I went in and I got my hair done. And my son, who is 18 years old, has been using Muse. I've got the Sport and State staff using it. I got to tell you, It's mind-blowing how helpful this thing is. Again, it's the number one app in America right now. Millions of you have downloaded it. I don't know how many of you out there right now listening to us have tried it out. My point is, it is going to start. I am super optimistic about where AI is headed right now, because I think it's going to start to make us so much more efficient. But I went in and said, hey, what are the best airfares that you can find me? And can you just go ahead and book? Here's my information. It can handle, it's a personal assistant that can handle almost everything in your life. Think about how much time you spend doing just menial tasks. I'm blown away by how good it is. This is a personal assistant that's just for you. This is not some larger corporate AI. This is just, hey, let me make your life easier by taking away some of the mind-numbing or frustrating or time-consuming tasks that otherwise you might be obligated to do. I'm not saying I got a great haircut, but I got a haircut appointment. Girl was blown away.
3: I would say you got a memorable haircut.
1: That's
3: so
1: correct.
3: There's that, you know. I would say it's something that people will perhaps keep in mind going forward. I would also say, Clay, yes, sir? Got the photos from the White House. Is that what you're talking about?
1: Yeah, we got some photos, but I was going to save that as a tease, but now, you know, we just got some great photos.
3: Womp, womp.
1: I'm looking down at my phone. But I was going to say, the haircut appointment. The girl there, she got a haircut appointment that she never would have received. She's not spending any money with AI. She would have otherwise been there and not had the ability to make money. This is just a small business that gets a haircut appointment, and suddenly, you know, she's making 45, 50 bucks. I don't know, whatever my haircut ended up costing with her tip, that she would have never made. When I came in, she said, how did you find me? You weren't even showing up on my list. I thought I was not going to have a 5 p.m. It's really kind of awesome for her. It worked well for me. I just think it's going to be super cool to see some of these applications play out.
3: This is something that I've been thinking about lately. The value of your time.
1: Yes.
3: And I've talked about this in the context of Amazon, about how think of not just, oh, it's a great price, it gets delivered to my door. It used to be, I need a special screw to put in so I can replace my door, and I got to go to some the hardware store doesn't have it. Now I'm going to drive to another, Now maybe some of you like that. Like my wife loves going to Costco, and I know that some of you say it's a big lib store, but whatever. She loves Costco. I actually went for the first time recently, I'll tell you, Clay. It was quite an experience, but we'll talk about that another time. She actually enjoys that. She just likes it. And that's fine. My point about getting your time back, though, what AI will do is, what are the things that you don't want to spend time doing, right?
1: Yeah.
3: Whether it's responding to stupid emails, or it's researching things to find the thing that you need, or, you know, I can't even begin to come up with all the different ways you can use this. It can give you back time, which you can then put toward the hobby you love, reading the book you want, being with your family, spending time with your kids, spending time with your grandkids. Control over your time is its own currency, and AI is going to dramatically increase, I believe, your ability to control your time in a lot of day-to-day senses. And when you add robotics to it, by the way, which is a whole other thing, now you're really talking about more control over your time.
1: Most valuable commodity. And one that even the wealthiest man and woman cannot purchase, time. Really, yes. When you start to think about it, almost everything else can be purchased. And so I'm just telling you, if you start to play around with these, I'm not saying, you know, you need to put your whole life behind it, but I'm blown away by how quick, and again, this is free. It's not like I paid it. I just downloaded the app. I'm curious, 800-282-2882, if any of you have used this, I'd be curious to hear your stories. But for that small business, they got my money, and they never would have, but for that app.
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3: Welcome back in to Clay and Buck. And interesting stuff going on in the world right now. We were just told we were live, which is we know. So why, I don't know why we were being told we were live, but maybe we were having a conversation off mic that got on the mic. But you know what? That's fine. Because you know what we were saying? The Lindsey Clancy attorney is nuts. I just hope
0: did I curse?
3: I was going to say, I was like, I think they were giving us a salty language warning. That was all that was. Okay. The off mic conversation is the same as on mic. It's just sometimes we have to get the bleep button out for Clay mostly. Me a little bit too.
1: I don't even curse that much, but that's the only thing where if you heard me off air, you heard you off air. The conversation is not very much different than what we'd ordinarily be saying. Then it just might have a little bit more spicy language occasionally, but I'm just catching up. Yeah, Kate, we'll have to talk about this. Casey Anthony, which kind of feels like Casey Anthony, Lindsey Clancy's attorney is now saying in court today, maybe she didn't actually kill the kids. This is crazy to me, Buck, because he did the whole trial on she didn't have the mental capacity because of insanity to be held accountable. Now he's suggesting that his defense is going to shift to somebody else killed the kids. I'm going to be honest with you. And I mean, this is one where I'll lean on other criminal defense attorneys out there. We're in a strange procedural posture where you have a case that was a mistrial and it was 11-1 in favor of the defendant. And now the attorney, as they try to figure out whether they're going to do another case, now the attorney is saying, hey, maybe she didn't kill them at all after all, when he didn't even contest that she killed them in the first trial. I've never seen anything like this, Buck. This is really strange.
3: Well, this attorney from the beginning, when we were talking about this, the whole thing of we need to remove the holdout juror and yeah, that he's not applying the law correctly. How can you even argue that other than you're colluding with other members of the jury to remove the juror you don't like? The whole thing was crazy. What's the point of having a jury if the rest of the jury can just say, write a note to the defense attorney, basically, or to the court, but the defense attorney knows, saying, yeah, this person is a big, bad dum-dum, and he should be removed. That's not how it works.
1: Yeah, no, look, I mean, this whole thing is very odd, Buck, and I have to be honest with you. I've never seen anything like this. We got some callers. We're going to talk with Jack Posobiec from Turning Point. He's going to be on with us at the bottom of this hour.
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4: A search is underway for a missing medical transport jet off the coast of Massachusetts. The Coast Guard said the FAA notified them they lost contact with the Gulfstream G-100 early this morning, and there were 6 passengers on board. The plane was flying from Bermuda to Boston Logan International Airport when it disappeared off the coast of Nantucket. The aircraft is registered to Latitude Air Ambulance in Ontario, Canada. Tennessee's prison commissioner is stepping down after this week's botched execution of Krista Pike. Governor Bill Lee said Frank Strada submitted his resignation today. His departure comes after Strada oversaw Tennessee's second failed attempt at lethal injection this year. All remaining executions in the state have been paused.
20: Doctors don't think she'll ever walk or talk again.
4: Verity is off to a good start at the box office. The film that stars Anne Hathaway is an adaptation of a Colin Hoover novel, and it's projected to earn $30 to $35 million over the weekend. I'm Lisa Carton.
22: Currency breakdowns start with debt.
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0: Welcome back in here to Clay and Buck. We have talkbacks to get to, a lot of things to discuss, all that good stuff. And we also have another guest coming up in the third hour of the program, I believe. We had just Jack Posobiec on with us. We will get into some of these talkbacks here. Allison, this is B on the talkback list. Allison in California, hit it.
1: Hey, guys, have you already talked about Heart of the Beast? I'm sorry, I must have missed it. But otherwise, you have to go see it. Anyone who's ever loved a dog has to see this movie. And even if you don't love dogs, like, you know, I don't even think Clay likes dogs, but it's an amazing survival adventure film, beautifully shot, amazing direction, acting, and the dog should win the Oscar for best actor.
0: I got to do just real quick. We did a whole segment with a dog handler last week on the day the movie came out. And it did great numbers on YouTube. A lot of you watched on YouTube. Please subscribe to Clay and Buck YouTube channel. You'll see the guy had his dog with him for the interview. So that all said, we're all over talking about that movie. I do want to go see the movie. Clay, you did just catch a stray elbow, though, about you don't like dogs from a listener. I'm just going to let you respond.
2: Well, look, I think probably what she's referencing is I got bit by a German Shepherd when I was 6 years old. I had chicken pox. I was over at my friend's Neil's house. We're in the backyard. Casper, the German Shepherd, I reached down to pet the top of his head. He jumped up, Buck. I was 6 years old, and he ripped off basically half my face. I had 50 some odd stitches, which you can think about. You could see my cheekbone. I had a hole in my cheek. I had the split all the way, my lip up to my nose. And so when you're little and dogs are way closer to being up close to your face, I mean, if that happened to you, I think you'd be a little bit apprehensive about big dogs. So I don't mind dogs now, but when you get your face ripped off by a dog, it's hard to be like, oh, they're man's best friend. So
0: he was very nice to Ginger Spice when he comes over, and Ginger Spice loves Uncle Clay. Ginger Spice obviously is my Australian Labradoodle. So in Clay's defense, because there are people who will like shoo away. Clay's not a shoo away dogs guy. He's very nice to the doggy.
2: Yeah. Look. By the way, Allie says that the dog should win an Oscar. If Lassie didn't win some sort of award, I find it hard to believe this dog would be better than Lassie. But anyway, that's the story she's probably referencing. When we come back, we'll dive into the latest on all of the Senate campaigns. And more. Do we have any guests in the third hour? Plus, we just posted photos from our Oval Office trip. We will talk about that. The team is sharing those now. Much more to come. Final hour next.
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2: 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Heroes like United States Army Sergeant William McKenna. Motivated by the tragedy of 9/11, he enlisted and served two tours in Iraq where he was exposed daily to toxic chemicals from burn pits.
0: Less than a year after returning from his final tour, William lost his life to T-cell lymphoma. He left behind his wife, Dina, and their two daughters. 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
8: An air ambulance disappears. I'm Carmen Roberts, Fox News. And the U.S. Coast Guard is carrying out an extensive search off the coast of Massachusetts for the plane and the six people on board after it lost control with air traffic control around 1:30 this morning.
9: A Canadian medical transport company, Latitude Air Ambulance, based in Ontario, has spoken out to several outlets to say the missing plane is one of theirs. According to FlightAware data, the plane plummeted from 24,000 feet to 11,000 feet in just 3 minutes. The Coast Guard says the Gulfstream G-100 was flying from Bermuda to Boston's Logan International Airport when air traffic controllers lost contact with the plane in the overnight hours. The airport in Bermuda tells Fox the plane was carrying four crew members and two passengers when it left at around 12:40 a.m. this morning, bound from Boston.
8: Fox's C.B. Cotton reporting. The co-pilot who allegedly tried to hijack a commercial jet bound for Israel is identified as the investigation probes into whether he acted alone.
10: The Associated Press has identified the pilot as Hammam al-Hammami. They're reporting he was born in the UAE and that his mother is from Syria, but he was able to obtain Omani citizenship through his Omani father.
8: Fox's Jeff Paul in Tel Aviv.
10: Israel is also involved in this investigation, with Prime Minister Benjamin Netanyahu saying this.
11: The attacker underwent Islamist radicalization. He intended to crash the plane along with its passengers. We are investigating now whether he was sent, and whoever sent him will pay a high price.
10: That hero captain who was attacked by his co-pilot, he is still recovering in the hospital in Abu Dhabi, but many calling him a hero for using his last grasp of strength to open up the cockpit door to allow those Israelis to come in and help control the situation.
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13: 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Matt, what's going on? Good to be with you today.
14: Thanks, Mike. It's great to be here. And, you know, one thing we always remind the listeners about every week is retirement is so much more than just picking stocks, picking investments, right? Your portfolio is going to be one piece of the puzzle. The biggest mistakes that we often see happen with taxes, Social Security timing, Medicare premiums, estate planning, maybe just not having an income strategy. Today, we're going to cover several topics that are going to help people make smarter decisions and hopefully retire with more confidence, more peace of mind, that they can sleep easy at night knowing that they're not going to run out of money, that they have enough in that nest egg. Maybe they can retire sooner than they even expected that they could. That's the goal when we sit down with people. Hey, how can we give you that off ramp sooner than possibly expected? And how can we expand your lifestyle in retirement? We want you to enjoy life in retirement. We want you to check off all those nice bucket list items, being doing all those fun things in retirement with your family, taking all those experiences in. That's what life is all about. And that's what we're here to talk about today, how to make that a reality for you, for your family, and for your loved ones.
13: I'm sure that's music to a lot of people's ears. Is, hey, can I retire early? How do I do that? Matt can help you through that. And, you know, Matt, you mentioned it's not just picking stocks, it's an entire portfolio. But let's talk a little bit about the stock market, because whenever the stock market, you know, completes a major upward rally, it's obviously great news. Investors love that. Stocks go up. Yay, that's good for us if we hold stock. But history shows that a strong market surge doesn't necessarily guarantee smooth sailing indefinitely. When we look at a long-term planning, as and like that's what you just said, is that it's more than just picking stocks here and there. But as we look at long-term planning, what should retirees and those nearing retirement really be watching? What should they really have their eyes on?
14: When you think about reviewing a portfolio after a big rally, and I look, we've been in like this bull market where the market's gone up for the last, you know, 17, 18 years. But you can look specifically, I know it's done really well the last several years, but let's just look at what's happened in this last 1 year or last 6 months, right? There's big names out there that, especially in certain tech sectors and the semiconductor space, that are up, you know, 500, 1,000%. You're seeing these crazy returns. You're seeing this endless spending from some of these hyperscalers out there. So people have made a lot of money just in a very, very short period of time. And then we've come off of the heels of the Iran conflict that was kind of maybe making all that noise back at the first quarter. And now people maybe think, hey, we're sailing into the first half of the year and we're up and we made a bunch of money. Hopefully we've done well. Now it's all smooth sailing from here, right? And I would say, well, I mean, maybe, but likely averages are going to play out. If you've made a bunch of money in the last 6 months, if you've made a bunch of money in the last couple of years, maybe it's time to reevaluate some of those strategies, take some chips off the table, keep reality in check, right? That's what we really want to do. And we really want to look at what are the risks that somebody may be taking. So one of the things that we really look at that's more important is after a really strong market rally, I think a lot of investors are going to be willing to take more risk than they actually realize because their allocations have drifted higher. They've made so much money that they're like, hey, it can only continue to go higher, right? And a portfolio that started maybe as a diversified, balanced portfolio is now tilting towards a growth or aggressive portfolio as certain investments have grown so substantially, right? So that's what we want to do is we want to come in. We want to do a rebalancing on that portfolio on a regular basis. We want to keep things in check, make sure that your risk is being managed appropriately. And the goal is not chasing performance. When you are retired, it is not necessarily just about average returns, but it turns into sequence of return that is so much more important. When are you making those earnings? How are you taking those drawdowns? How are you avoiding those off the cliff moments? How can we lock in some of those great returns that you've made? And it's really to keep your risk aligned with your retirement plan. And I think a lot of that gets lost when we have these big market surges because nobody wants to be the first to leave the party. Nobody wants to be the first person to take chips off the table. And then you have to tell your friends at the golf course, oh yeah, I'm not invested in that anymore.
13: Right.
14: I'm not riding
13: it
14: to the moon.
13: I got out at the wrong time.
14: Yeah, I don't have the diamond hands anymore. You know, so whatever that may be, we really want to keep reality in check. So we want to make those gains. We want to take consistent returns. We want to make sure that you're not taking big swings and misses at this point in life. And I think that's one of the things that we look at first when we sit down with a new potential client is, hey, let's look at your portfolio analysis. Let's take a look at what are you invested in? How do you understand the risk that you're taking? And a lot of times there's just a misalignment and maybe people don't know what they're invested in. Realistically, they have a 401k that it's been invested the same way for 20 years or 30 years that they've been at a company, or maybe they have an advisor that's picking investments for them and they think it's doing great because it's making a bunch of money, but they have no idea how much risk is associated with those investments. So we'll do a portfolio analysis for you. We'll keep that in check. We'll make sure that after some of these big market rallies take place, that we can keep intact that risk balance that we've put in place on the onset.
13: if you really want to take a look at your risk, how much risk you think you have, how much risk you actually have, and take a look at your portfolio from top to bottom, Matt and the team will help you evaluate where you stand. And oftentimes there's a difference between where you stand and where you think you stand. You can give Matt and the team a call, 833-777-4BWM. 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You know, Matt, you made a couple comparisons to, you know, taking the chips off the table. And I started thinking about, all right, I'm a pretty conservative. When I'm in the casino, I'm pretty conservative. I'll bet the minimum. It's a $10 table. I'm betting $10. But if I've won three or four times, you know, recently, I'm like,
14: you're going to stack it up.
13: Yeah, maybe I should go to 20. Maybe I should up this. And you don't want to be gambling with your retirement, no doubt about it.
14: No, if you are waking up on a regular basis and you're getting the same dopamine rush from your portfolio that you do at Talking Stick when you're at the table, then that's a problem, right? That's not investing, right? So that can be a big problem when we look at how people are managing risk. That's like a sign of like, hey, that's not real investing, right? It can be good to continuously make money when the market's up. You should be participating in those gains. But one of the things that we do all the time with portfolios is we are keeping that risk in check. We're keeping things rebalanced. We're keeping things as we sit down with clients, revisiting that risk tolerance that we've set and revisiting some of those goals, whether it's short-term goals for investments or long-term goals. That way we are keeping that open line of communication open. So if you have an advisor that you're not having those communications with, or you're not talking with, and I hear sometimes like, hey, I can't get a return call or I can't get a response. And, you know, maybe we meet once a year or I haven't talked to them in a long time. That's a problem. We want to sit down and give you a completely free written portfolio review and a portfolio analysis. How are you invested? What are they invested in? How can we take advantage of this period of time? And hopefully you've been making money with the market. I would say that should be the case generally across the board, but how much risk are you taking along the way? And are your goals and your investments aligned with that risk? That's the one thing that we need to look at. So if you want to get that free portfolio analysis today, you can give us a call at 833-777-4296. Again, 833-777-4296.
13: All right, Matt. So you mentioned, you know, meeting with your advisor on a regular basis throughout the course of the year, but that's also something that essentially corporations do, is they meet with the public. They release earnings over the course of the year. How much goes into that in terms of when you see a company goes out and say, here's our Q1 earnings, or maybe they don't even report quarterly? Is that something that really people should be paying attention to, or is that just more for the headlines?
14: I mean, that's more for the headlines. I would say individual investors, people that are at retirement, nearing retirement, you know, we need to be stretching out our investing horizon a little bit longer, right? So when we talk about like the news headlines, what's driving the markets today, who's ringing the bell at the White House, or, you know, what the market headlines are of the day and what's happening in Iran or what's happening in China and how it's affecting this sector and what's NVIDIA doing, it's kind of just noise, right? And one of my friends who's a colleague that has a firm on the East Coast, they have a saying that they say, think in decades, right? And I'll steal it from them for a second because I like it. And it is a good way to adapt some of that thinking where we're saying, hey, we need to remove, when we're talking about investing, it's really not about investing on a day-by-day basis, even a quarter-by-quarter basis, right? We need to stretch that out over years and say, all right, let's look at the big picture. And on the outset of our investment strategy, we should be putting together a portfolio that is diversified, that has fundamentals, that's low cost, that's matching your risk tolerance, that's going to be participating in all the different markets and all the different sectors. And then we can sit back and we can really just make tweaks and rebalances and do some check spots here. But there shouldn't be this day-by-day investing, tweaking things, day trading, swing trading type of thing, or even really quarter by quarter for an individual investor, right? The less that we can touch that portfolio, the better for individual investors. So when you are retired, we want to have that confidence and that reassurance that you're not reacting emotionally to some of that headlines that are out there, whether it's quarterly earnings or, you know, geopolitical news or legislative news, or, hey, we have a midterm election coming up. Don't try to predict these things, right? You'll likely just miss and go the other direction. So we want to set out a strong investment strategy by fundamentals. We can do that based on you individually. We can build out a custom portfolio for you, for your family, based on your asset size, based on your growth trajectory, based on your time horizon, where you're at in life, what your needs are, what your goals are. We can get there together. And it just starts with a written plan, right? Whether it's an investment strategy or a comprehensive written financial plan. We can put that together for you. Again, if you want to call us right now, get on my calendar, meet with me one-on-one. We do these every day, all week. I sit down with prospective clients from the radio, from TV, from workshops, and we go over this written financial plan. I have a whole team of CFPs that put together this analysis for you, and we'll go over and build out an income plan, a tax plan, and an investment strategy to show you where you're at today and how we can get those goals in the future, how we can achieve that together. The number to call is 833-777-4296. Again, 833-777-4296.
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0: 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And Matt, you're a sports fan. I'm a sports guy. I've done sports talk radio for a long time. And I know I get texts every year on July 1st from friends. I got a buddy who's, you know, who's a Mets fan. I got a buddy who's an Orioles fan. He talks about Chris Davis and these deferred contracts. But it's kind of a joke that every year sports fans celebrate Bobby Bonilla Day because he had a deferred contract from decades ago. He got a massive seven-figure paycheck from the New York Mets. Still to this day, he gets a bunch of money every year on July 1st, even though he hasn't played baseball in decades. It probably sounds foreign to non-sports fans. So sports fans are like, yeah, Bobby Bonilla Day, that's funny. But, you know, when you take a look at that arrangement, there's actually some retirement planning lessons hidden inside that story, or am I wrong there? Can we actually learn from Bobby Bonilla Day?
1: There is. There's a great story. I mean, and, you know, you texted me on July 1st and said, hey, if you know, you know. And of course I know. And I think I said jokingly, hey, this eventually will be Shohei Ohtani Day in the future.
0: If you
1: know anything about that contract. So, you know, when we talk about is he actually living every retiree's dream, I'd say that he is. He hasn't played in the MLB in something like 26 or 27 years. And people laugh at the story. But, you know, I think every retiree, everyone that is retired or going to retire wants exactly what he has. Right. They want a paycheck that they know is coming every single month, regardless of what the market does. I mean, he cashed out that $5 million, $6 million paycheck, and now it converted into like $30 million. And I think he's getting paid on it till 2035 or something like that. So retirement is all about replacing that paycheck. It is now going from, hey, I was and have been working my entire life collecting that biweekly paycheck, and now I am going to transition to no longer working and I have to live off my savings. Even if you have a big nest egg in savings in retirement IRAs or 401ks, or you have a big chunk of money stashed in investments, the question is, how do you get it out? How do you convert it to income on a regular basis? And how do you make sure that that income is going to sustain you for the rest of your life? And also, we have to talk about growing income, because there's a thing called inflation. So there's a lot of factors that are involved when you think about that. In his case, he doesn't really have to do much thinking at this point in time. And I think he's made one of the greatest trades in history when it comes to money management. But yeah, that's a great story. And there is really some retirement lessons to be had inside of that story.
0: I had to Google it because, you know, you brought it up. So the last time that he played a Major League Baseball game, I didn't even remember him being on this team, was for the St. Louis Cardinals on October 7th, 2001. Last time he played baseball, he still gets $1.19 million every July 1st through at least, as you mentioned, 2035. I mean, a predictable paycheck every year sounds great. That's what are some things that you can do to help the everyday Joes, not the Bobby Bonillas, but the everyday folks that are listening to the show right now, create maybe not a $1.19 million paycheck every July 1st, but create a reliable paycheck in retirement?
1: Retirement has drastically changed. We talk about this all the time, that retirement over decades has changed because now the onus is on the saver, the individual, you listening. The onus is on you to save, put away money, to invest that money in the right investments, be investing enough to putting it in the right places, in tax deferred, tax free, after tax, all these different accounts that you can be investing into. And now you have to figure out, how do you draw it out of those accounts, right? So you now, as the individual, have to plan that retirement, have to be your own financial advisor, have to be your own CPA, and actually strategize to not outlive your money. And then we have things called inflation. We got things called the taxes. People have longevity risk where they're outliving their money and they're living longer lives. So previous generations didn't have to have that worry, right? You know, Social Security wasn't in question. Pensions were largely the way that people were getting income. They had, you know, one income stream, a pension, they had Social Security, and they were living pretty comfortably. Cost of living was much different. You know, Medicare, long-term care, these really weren't big concerns for previous generations. So for investment management, tax planning, withdrawal strategies, now they are your responsibility. And that's where we come in. That's what Bright Wealth Management does. You know, we stand out because we go beyond just investment management. You know, a lot of individual firms out there, a lot of advisors, all of the big banks, they're going to look at your investments. They're going to be talking with you about buying and selling certain index funds or certain stocks and managing a portfolio. And that's the start of the conversation. And that's the end of the conversation. If you want to talk about, when should I take Social Security? How should I plan my Medicare? How do I avoid Medicare penalties? And when should I start to take income, or how much can I take out, or Roth conversion strategies? It's going to be a conversation that is had by you, yourself, and that's about it. And your advisor is not able to answer those questions. So we build comprehensive financial plans to go along with that investment strategy so that we are providing as much value to our clients to give them a sustainable long-term retirement. That's the goal that we do. That's what we do on a regular basis. We pride ourselves on the work ethic, on the amount of work that we put into those plans, and the attention to detail. So we really want to make sure that no stone goes unturned when we sit down with people. It doesn't matter if somebody is 20 years out from retirement, somebody is just about to retire, or maybe they've already been retired for 15 or 20 years. The goal is that it's never too early. It's never too late to start these plans. If you want a complimentary written financial plan, you can sit down with me one-on-one. You can go over that plan together. We can create it for you. We can show you the income, the tax analysis, the portfolio review. And if you don't know if you're ready, if you're sitting there saying, do I have enough? Or maybe you're retired and you never put together a formal plan and you really want to make sure that it can get you over that goal line, then let's sit down together. The number to call is 833-777-4296. Again, 833-777-4296. 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
0: I mean, let's be honest, though. 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If you want to build that sustainable long-term retirement, he and the team leave no stones unturned. BrightWM.com. You know, Matt, a lot of people, they're during their working years, they're focused on saving and building the biggest possible nest egg and looking at that number grow, and that's the goal. Is a better goal maybe looking at the number on the other side of that, quote, finish line for retirement, and looking at the number of how much am I actually going to need, not Bobby Bonilla numbers, but how much am I actually going to need to finance and fund and allow me to retire with, peace of mind?
1: I think in order for you to put together that financial plan, it's going to encompass all those aspects that we talk about with the income distributions and where you're taking money from and taxes and Social Security, and all these things are going to be a part of it. But for each individual family, we're going to have to walk backwards into how do we get there, right? So that number is going to be different for everyone, depending on what their lifestyle looks like, what their debts are, what their life expenses are on a regular basis, or their monthly expenses, or maybe some of the goals. Maybe you're going to transition and retire and, hey, you want to start building out this huge vacation budget. Or maybe you have these big aspirations to, like, hey, I want to build a new house. I want to do all these things and I want to start spending more money. Okay, well, how do we walk backwards into that? And that's why there is no one size fits all plan. There is no $1 amount that gets everyone across the finish line to say, hey, you need to have, X amount of millions of dollars saved, because you can make millions of dollars and go broke. For that to happen, you just have to not have a financial plan. You have to not understand where that money is going. And for many people, that first answer is going to start with, how much money can I start to take out, right? And when we talk about expanding your lifestyle in retirement, the reality is that a lot of retirees, especially in the generation currently that is retiring and transitioning into retirement, that boomer generation, the majority of them are going to drastically underspend their wealth in retirement. They're going to end up with way more money that they have at the end of their life because they didn't actually have a plan. They didn't know how much they could spend. And because of that, they don't want to spend. Because of the tax worries or the fears of outliving your money or outspending your money, you don't actually go spend that money. You sit on it, you let it grow. It compounds at a rate that's historically been, 10 or 11% a year the last 10 plus years. And it's going to continue to do that. And you're drastically underspending. So we want to look at that to say, all right, let's start checking off some of those goals. And as an example, Mike, last week, I've had two or three different clients that we've sat down with, and we're starting out giving strategies because they want to start giving to their family members before they die, right? How can I start giving money? So some of these things that are important to people is, how can I start to see my wealth actually be transcendent? How can I see it be really opportune for my beneficiaries, my kids, my grandkids, while I'm still alive, while it's more impactful for them? So we can start to plan out some of those giving strategies for you in a tax efficient manner. And ultimately, again, it's just about that peace of mind, that reassurance. You can't start giving in any amount of money unless you know how much you can give. You can't start spending and going traveling and checking off all these bucket list items unless you know how much you can spend on a regular basis. So we'll walk into that. We'll build out as a part of that comprehensive plan with each and every client. Here's what that budget looks like, or here's what that spending plan looks like for you. And we'll give you kind of like a leeway. Life is, should be dynamic. Month by month, you shouldn't be living on a fixed budget. We want to make sure we have some guardrails so that, you know, it allows you to have leeway within that spending plan. That's the goal, and that's what we build out.
0: All right, so since we're technically talking a little bit of baseball here, we started the segment talking about Bobby Bonilla still getting paid 20-plus years after actually playing baseball. But I got to ask you, Matt, you know, the other day I was working at the ballpark at Chase Field, and I'm walking around in the offices, and I look up and I see Bright Wealth Management logo on the screens. You know, since we're talking baseball here, you support the local team by helping support, you know, the broadcast on Channel 12, D-backs on deck. So, you know, I'm walking around the ballpark, and there's a Bright Wealth Management logo right there. That's pretty cool that you're doing that.
1: You're like, hey, I know that guy.
0: Yeah.
1: I knew him before he was doing all that stuff. Yeah. We're very fortunate. Look, I'm a big sports fan. I work with NBC here locally on doing some weekend shows. I'm on Arizona Midday every Friday afternoon. And they were like, hey, Matt, do you want to team up and do some stuff with the Diamondbacks? And I was like, yeah, say less would be what the kids say. So, you know, it was no-brainer. Yeah, it was a no-brainer for us. And it was a great experience. We've been doing it for 2 years. We're going to continue to do it. So you can catch us on the Channel 12 D-backs broadcast before the game on the D-backs on Deck show. And then you can catch us throughout the game as well. So, yeah, it's a dream come true to be kind of partnered in that way as a part of the partnership that NBC has with the Diamondbacks. And we're going to keep on building that and keep on growing. And who knows where it goes from here.
0: We started the segment talking about Bobby Bonilla getting over $1 million every year, hasn't played baseball in 25 plus years. 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
3: So, Matt, let's take a deep dive into probate. Explain what it is and how it can be devastating to families.
4: It's a big headache is what it is. You know, most people don't know it or understand it until you've dealt with it. And it's one of those things that it's kind of like you hear it over and over again, but you're too afraid to ask, you know, at that point. It's like, okay, I don't really know how this works. I've never, you know, maybe had to deal with losing a family member or someone that I'm close with and having to go through that probate process. And of course, depending on where you live, it all, you know, the government makes things so easy. It depends on what state you live in. There's different rules on different states and so on and so forth. The biggest thing that people should know about it is that it's time consuming, it's costly, and it's a major headache for any beneficiaries or anyone that has to deal with it. And if you're not planning properly for your own estate and for your own assets and getting a plan ahead of time, and it's not just looking at a financial plan, but putting together a checklist and looking at making sure that all of your accounts are have designated beneficiaries, for instance, have contingent beneficiaries, what is eligible to go to probate, what is not eligible, what would bypass probate. Knowing these things ahead of time is going to save you and your family not only money, but just a world of heartache and hurt and just time lost. One of the things that we do, and when I talk about what we're doing at Bright Wealth Management, is of course we're helping clients prepare for retirement, but we're also looking at estate planning and what we can do to make sure that you're not dealing with that headache. And I find it more often than not that those clients that come in that, you know, a lot of people have trust set up, for instance, a lot of people have wills set up, but it goes beyond that. And there's many times that you may have a trust that you set up that is not sufficient or fails at the end, or there's a, you know, one thing was not done here, or you maybe didn't update beneficiaries on certain accounts, or maybe you didn't have certain designations here. Maybe you made a trust a while ago and it's never been updated. There's a lot of different things that can come into play. So when we sit down and when we're looking at taking on board a new client, we're going to go through that checklist of things for your estate and making sure that those affairs are in order and well taken care of, because we want to avoid that headache. And I find that when we meet with clients, that's one of the first things that they want. You know, we are trying to provide a value and a service to them that goes beyond just financial planning and, hey, how can we maximize returns for you? And, you know, what can we do to save you money? That's all a no-brainer that, you know, everyone should be doing as a fiduciary and as a fiduciary-run firm. That's at the top of our list of priorities, but we want to dig to the next step and say, okay, what's the next in line for your estate? How can we take this to the next step to make sure that we're saving that heartache, that pain, making sure that your estate is in order? Because the biggest favor that you can do for your beneficiaries, for your kids, for your spouse is getting those affairs in order before it's too late.
2: For more great tips on retirement and to set up a meeting, go to brightwm.com.
0: This segment of the Bright Wealth Management Show, we're going to talk some good news and some bad news. I'm Mike Bauer, joined by Matt Dagas, managing partner and founder of Bright Wealth Management. Matt, good news? People are living longer. That's good. That's fantastic news on a personal level. The bad news is you got to pay to live longer. The longer you live, the longer that your money has to last, presents a unique financial challenge, and that is making sure your money lasts at least as long as you do. Let's take a look, you know, the Wayback Machine and bring it all the way up till now, Matt. The dramatic shift in life expectancy over the last decades has fundamentally transformed the world of retirement planning. How so?
1: You just talked about it. You touched on it right there, is that, hey, people are living longer lives.
0: Good news.
1: In retirement, which is great news. Hey, we all want to live a longer life. Previous generations, when they retired, maybe they lived 10, 12 years longer, 15 years longer. Today, people are living well into their 90s. I hear about it all the time. We plan for it all the time. I read about it all the time and all the medical reports that are out there. So longevity is now the standard. And I know not everyone is the perfect picture of health, but people are living healthy, regular lives with medical ailments that people previously could not live with, right? People are living longer lives, and it's expected. I would expect that just generally, you're probably going to outlive previous generations. If your mom or dad lived to be 85, you're probably going to live longer than they did. And even if longevity doesn't necessarily run in your family, and I hear this on a regular basis, like, oh, I don't really have the strong gene pool that my wife does. And, you know, this happened with this person. That's fine. But we still need to plan for a long life, because what if you do live longer than expected? And if you're planning for retirement and you're saying, hey, I'm not going to live past 72 or 75, and that's as far as you've planned out for, and your retirement income plan goes to 75, but yet you live to 80 or 85, that is a problem, because now we have run out of money. Now we have outlived our money, which is everyone's biggest fear. So we generally want to plan to be living a longer life, living a healthier life. And then you have to throw in the other expense on the tail end of that long life in retirement, is how do we structure things like long-term care, right? An end of life care that is extremely expensive, that is not covered by Medicare. So we talk about that planning, how to finance it, how to structure it for people, because it's the answer is generally not going to be an insurance product. People are going to have to self-insure. How do you do that without losing your house, or, you know, giving up everything that you have and becoming destitute, going on Medicaid? We want to make sure that you have that plan. So that's the problem with living longer. Although it's a great blessing to live longer, hopefully people are living longer, healthier lives, and they're more active, but now they have to have an extra planning component to go along with it.
0: When you take a look at it, I mean, years ago, a lot of people listening right now, if you were born in the, you know, you're born in the 50s, in the 60s, life expectancy was in the 60s. It was 68 and a half based on the numbers I'm looking at here from the U.S. life expectancy in the 1950s. It was 68 and a half. It's now 79. That's another 10 years that you have to account for to be able to, you know, pay for your mortgage and pay for, you know, everything, life and healthcare and, you know, gas and groceries, that now all of a sudden you've got to do that for 10 more years. When somebody comes in and they sit down with you for the first time, what does that conversation look like? I mean, one of the things I love about Bright Wealth Management, Matt, is that, you know, you work with everybody on an individual basis. So I'm sure part of an element is actually looking at somebody and going, all right, in your family, life expectancy is great, or there's a history of this, you guys get as granular as personal questions like that, because that helps you customize plans for the individual that you're sitting with.
1: Yeah. And I'll tell everyone, I will say, like, that is across the board, one of the same things that we'll do with every person is we'll talk about longevity planning, right? And on just as a footnote of what we start at, I tell people, hey, we want to start for longevity planning and take you to the age of 90. And then I'll ask people, what is, you know, life expectancy look like in your family? Let's talk about it, right? Because some people can't really fathom living to 90. They think about it and they're like, oh, I couldn't imagine that. But then they're like, oh, well, my dad or my mom lived to be 85 or 86. And, you know, I got an aunt that's still alive and this and that. And I'm like, well, it sounds like you're probably living longer, right? And then you have to look at just the odds, right? On most people, if you're a married couple, husband and wife, the odds are that one of the two of you will live to 90. That's like statistically the odds. So we need to look at that and say that, hey, maybe you individually, husband or wife, may not live to 90, but the other person likely will. And then how do you plan for that? And how do you look at that expectancy? Because there's more than just outliving your money. And then if you are a married household and you have a spouse, you need to be planning for if one of you were to pass away, how does that completely change the dynamic of the financial plan? Because it really does. It's not just about, hey, now you have half as much expenses. Well, now what likely happens for a lot of people is you kind of lose half of that income. For some people, you're going to lose at least one. You're going to lose at least one Social Security check. Sometimes if you have pensions, maybe you're going to lose a portion of that pension or you're going to lose that pension entirely.
0: The mortgage doesn't get cut in half, though.
1: The mortgage doesn't get cut in half. The property tax doesn't get changed.
0: Yeah.
1: And what takes place is in every one of those circumstances, generally, is the taxes go way higher because they go from being a joint filer to now a single filer. And the liability on that single filer is much higher because, A, the tax liability, the required minimum distributions remain the same, but you're going to be paying at a much higher tax rate as a single filer. So what we do is, hey, we're just wanting to plan for longevity. We want to hope and pray that we all live as long of a healthy life as we can. But the reality is that someone is likely going to pass away before the other person. And how do we plan around that? How do we make sure that your assets are protected, that the money is not going to Uncle Sam unnecessarily, that you're not going to be paying more money in taxes in your 80s than you could have saved in your 60s or 70s? And how do we make sure that upon death, that all those assets are then going to pass on to our beneficiaries in a tax efficient manner? So there is multiple aspects to it besides just outliving our money or making sure that we don't outlive our money. That's going to be the first part because that's everyone's biggest worry. And we're going to build upon that as a team.
0: For anybody just tuning into the Bright Wealth Management Show, we're discussing longevity risk and how to ensure you don't outlive your money. 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You know, Matt, when you take a look at healthcare, is longevity planning really just healthcare planning in disguise? I mean, you mentioned a lot of stuff, taxes and Social Security, but healthcare has to be one of the biggest, if not the biggest part of that planning part in the later stages of life.
1: Aside from taxes, your other biggest liability out-of-pocket cost is going to be healthcare.
0: Yeah.
1: And the longer that we live, the more likely you're going to face higher medical expenses, right? Because you talk about this like spending curve that happens in retirement. And upon retirement, you're in your active go-go years, your early stages of retirement. You are spending more money doing all the fun stuff. You're traveling, you're out and about, you got the hobbies, you're active. And then that kind of slows down with age and then it kicks back up again as you get older and then you have an increase in healthcare costs, right? So those happen over time, but we look at the cost of healthcare, the cost of Medicare, some of the out-of-pocket costs, some of the additional supplements that people have to purchase, some of the penalties that you incur if you're not sure of how those work. And then long-term care, the cost of all those things have dramatically increased over the past 10 years. Way, way beyond anything else as far as inflation goes. So we look at those aspects as a major, major risk when you talk about retirement planning. Not having your needs covered, not having a long-term care plan is a risk that I talk about all the time because, you know, I tell people the majority of people out there listening probably know somebody that's needed long-term care, whether it was a friend, a family member, maybe a parent of theirs. You don't want to be in a position where you have no plan or your plan is like, you know, hey, my spouse is my plan or my kid is my plan or whatever that case may be. We want to have professional care available for you. If you're planning for it today on the onset of retirement, if you're 65, you're saying, hey, what am I going to do at 85? What am I going to do at 88 or 90 years old if I needed in-home care? Well, we can start to plan for that today. If you're waiting until you're 88 or 89 to start putting that plan together, you could be in bad shape, right? We don't know as far as the costs of those have risen so dramatically, how much higher are they going to go over the next 10, 20 years? And well, what a lot of people don't know is that Medicare does not cover long-term care. So you cannot go without that need. You cannot go without having that discussion. It is a big risk beyond just people thinking of outliving your money or the risk of market loss and how the stock market can crash and you could lose your money. Some of the risk would be associated with just not having some of these things checked off, whether it's taxes or more importantly, medical care coverage.
0: For somebody right now who's listening and thinking about, you know, do I have enough to fund my retirement for the rest of my life? And they're starting to think about what they've got. Either maybe they have a plan in place, maybe they don't have one. But what's the first red flag that might jump out to somebody who starts thinking about this conversation right now? What's the first thing that would jump out to them that would be a red flag that you could help them with?
1: One of the biggest ones is if you don't have a plan, you know, if you're looking at your plan and you're like, hey, I have an IRA, I have a 401k, that's my retirement plan.
0: That's your plan, yeah.
1: That is a red flag. That is not an actual retirement plan. That is not a financial plan. It is, by definition, a retirement account. It's not a plan, right? You have investments, right? You have a nest egg, you have savings. The plan is going to encompass, how are we going to convert that to income? How much can we take out? How are we going to negate the taxes or what are the taxes that we're going to pay? What are the Medicare costs? How are we going to cover inflation, long-term care? There can be lots of gaps in there that we want to cover, that we want to be looking at. And I would urge anyone that if you're sitting there saying, hey, I'm about to retire, I don't have a plan, I have accounts, but I don't have a plan. Or if you're already retired and you didn't actually do it, or maybe you did the back of the napkin math and that was your plan. Hey, I got this minus this and I need this. Well, we're missing a bunch of other factors. Let's dial it in for you. Let's make sure that we are squeezing every dollar that we can out of it. Let's make sure that you're going to enjoy your retirement to the fullest possibility. 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Let's cover all your bases, cover all those worries. 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What would happen to your money and your beneficiaries? Let's make sure that's all covered and taken care of. 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
0: Thanks so much for listening to the Bright Wealth Management Show. I'm Mike Bauer, hanging out with Matt Dagas, founder, managing partner, financial advisor at Bright Wealth Management. And Matt, there's often reports that highlight America's broad retirement system and the major structural repairs that might be needed over the coming years. Whether we're looking at Social Security stability or pensions that essentially don't exist for just about everybody listening right now, personal savings, more and more of the burden is really shifting onto the individual. What should savers be thinking right now to insulate themselves from having to do it on their own, unlike previous generations that had some different safety nets?
1: So if you're a saver, if you are, you know, and I think anyone listening is, you know, as you're planning for retirement, inherently you are saving. You're saving for retirement and you're putting money towards that 401k. You're saving money. Hopefully you're going into retirement with as little debt as possible, as little expenses or overhead as possible, so that you can, you know, fully enjoy that retirement as much as possible. It's really important to stay informed, right? Understand what that information that you're getting is. I wouldn't build a retirement plan around something that hasn't become law, right? Because when we talk about some of that stuff around the worries of Social Security or the viability of Social Security and what's going to happen to it in the future, all of it is hypothetical still. So, you know, is it a broken system? Does it work? We know that it doesn't, right? We know that we pay tax in Social Security. When we collect Social Security, then we also have to pay taxes on it. With Medicare, we pay tax on it while we're working. Then we got to pay for Medicare. And then we get penalized if we make too much money in retirement. So there's a lot of broken aspects of that retirement system.
0: There's a lot of landmines right there that you
1: there
0: just
1: is.
0: Said.
1: It's a mess. And the reality is it's not something that's going to get changed tomorrow, right? And likely the can is going to continue to get kicked down the road for the time being. You're not going to see this massive overhaul happen in the next 3 years, 5 years. You might see some changes happen in the next 10 years. And I tell other people that are retiring today that it's very likely that for their generation, it's probably going to be looking the same or similar for them. But previous, you know, younger generations, it's probably going to look a lot different for Gen X and millennials and so on. So we want to be looking at what is reality today? How can we set a plan around the reality today? And for many people, you know, and I know you might not think about it, but look, the average Social Security check is around $2,000. So you look at a household, two people collecting Social Security, they're getting nearly, you know, $45,000 to $50,000 a year in Social Security. And even if you have $1 million, $2 million, $3 million in retirement savings, it's a solid income leg to that financial plan. And a lot of people rely on that, whether obviously the people that have less money rely on it, but I'm telling you, the people that even have $1 million in savings,

0: you know, administration putting all this favorable tax law into place that's likely going to be changed in the next few years. What happens if taxes are increased by 25 or 30%? Does that derail you? Does that completely change the outlook for your retirement plan? That really does do a lot of changing for people's retirement plans. Most people are not understanding really the true impact of the taxes that they'll pay when they start taking the money out of their accounts today, let alone if there was a major overhaul to taxes and they started having to pay more money than they were expecting. So when you look at those, we want to build around reality. And even when we talk about some of the tax planning, Mike, we're looking at, hey, let's look at today's tax rates and we're going to build off of today's tax rates. I'm not going to project that they're going to be higher. Let's just say how they are today and project if they're the same forever. And we can make those changes to say, well, what if, or what if this happens, or what if the market crashes, and what if taxes are changed? And then we can build a true foundation for a financial plan.
1: And you have a bunch of wonderful software that you work with that can help run simulations in the future. It can stress test your portfolio against market drops, what it would have looked like with your current portfolio had it been in previous years and previous things like Y2K or the subprime housing back in 2008. And that's very cool. For anybody just tuning into the Bright Wealth Management Show now, we're breaking down how to control what you can control, right? The known knowns in an ever-changing regulatory environment. Legislative risk, I think, is a big buzz phrase. If you want to build a plan on facts, not guesswork, you give Matt and the team a call, 833-777-4BWM. That's 833-777-4296. 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You know, and you mentioned, don't worry about something that hasn't become law. But I'm sure that there's probably a lot of people that come to you and they're worried about, well, what if this happens? What if this person gets elected? Or how do you help them build a portfolio that's ready to withstand whatever happens, whoever gets elected, whatever laws get enacted in the future?
0: We face that all the time with the fear of the unknown in the future. Like I talk about all the time, we hear all this, the noise around the Social Security cuts or the potential Social Security cuts or maybe Medicare cuts and how that's going to impact people. Every couple of years when we go into an election cycle, I get the same conversations with clients of the worry of what happens if this person gets elected or what happens if this changes. And oh my gosh, what's going to happen? I will tell you,
1: I'm moving to Canada if this guy,
0: you know,
1: this
0: gets elected. I'm out of here, right? You know, I'm going east or wherever you're going. I'm telling you that I know that we all know that we can't control these things, but it's emotional, right? You know, politics is emotional, right? That the news pulls at your emotional heartstrings and they get you to get upset about something that you can't control. We are there to help control that emotion. And financial management, a lot of that discipline is emotional, right? So we can bring reality to that. We can bring people back to reality about, hey, let's talk about it. And I'm one of the biggest proponents of having those conversations and making sure that you understand the reality of, hey, if this worst case scenario does hit, if so-and-so is elected, if Social Security is cut, if taxes are higher, here's the reality that affects you. And for many people, yeah, it might change a little bit, but the goal is that it's not going to derail you. And we can give you that peace of mind. I think one of the worst things that happens, which I hear all the time, is when people talk with their financial advisor, even going into retirement, is they say, well, am I going to be okay? Do I have enough? And the financial advisor says, yeah, you're good. Okay. What does that mean?
1: Why? How?
0: You know, I mean, that's like, what does that mean? How much can I take out? I haven't seen the visuals. I see the numbers on the statement. I don't know what I can do. I don't know what my taxes are. And, you know, again, the same question. Well, you got to pay the taxes and you just got to deal with it. And, you know, Uncle Sam gets his cut every year. That's not the reality, right? So we want to put together those real conversations where we can actually flush out all those worries, all those concerns. I can give you real answers, real tangible numbers to those questions. And then also, I'm a big visual learner. So we've invested a lot of money into some of the best software tools to help people be able to visualize some of this stuff, right?
1: I love a good bar graph.
0: Well, I do too, but also I like things that we can visually see and I can show you year by year, here's a cash flow chart, or year by year, here's how much we're spending and let's list out our goals and it's going to show everything together and here's our expenses and here's our money that we're getting income wise and here's our tax liability. There is a lack of that visual in a lot of firms because it is just, hey, you're good to go and you don't have to worry about it. You got to pay what you pay and you got to owe what you owe and you have enough money saved, but there's no real conversation around it. So we've invested a lot of money into the software tools that allow people to really see it visually. The reality is that when people can see it visually on the screen, when they can see it and it makes sense to them, more importantly, any plan, if it makes sense to you, if you understand it, even the most basic parts of it, then you're going to feel rest assured. If someone is telling you something that you don't understand, then you're not going to feel comfortable. So we want to start there. And I think it's important that no matter what your background is, no matter what your expertise is, I'm not expecting anyone to come in our office and be a finance wizard or, you know, a stock picker or understanding, you know, some of the retirement

0: planning aspects that we break down or some of the comprehensive nature of it, it's our job to communicate that, to make sure that some of these complex topics can be easy to understand and that we can help you digest how that plan fits you and why it fits your needs. So if you want to get that written financial plan, if you want to see it in our office, you can come in, we can sit down one-on-one. I'll build out that written financial plan for you. You'll be able to see your income analysis. You'll see your cash flow. You'll see your tax plan right in front of you. The number to call is 833-777-4296. 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
1: You know, Matt, just a couple of minutes ago, you mentioned that right now we're in a very favorable tax law situation. Currently, right now, some people would say, quote, you know, taxes are on sale right now. What's some, if somebody comes in right now and asks you and says, hey, I want to take advantage of that, what are some of the options that you can give them to take advantage of that tax situation now as opposed to the unknown tax rates in the future?
0: The biggest aspect is just, hey, it's obviously how can we pay the least amount of taxes? But I tell people that retirement in general is just about flexibility and control, right? We want to be proactive. We want to control the taxes that we're paying. We want to have the flexibility to spend what we want to spend, to do what we want to do without being punished by doing it, right? So when we're going to build out a tax plan, we're going to, number one, how can we pay less taxes? But we still want to do all the fun stuff. We still want to spend our money. Well, where is your money saved? Is it all in a tax-deferred retirement account? Do you have diversified income? How are you taking Social Security? 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And then when you do retire, if you have multiple accounts, maybe I got three or four different accounts between a husband and wife, what account are we taking them from first? Like, what's the order that we're going to start taking that money from? So we're going to build all of that out for you. 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And it's completely free. If you want to sit down with us one-on-one, get that visual, get the tax analysis, give us a call, 833-777-4296. Again, 833-777-4296.
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8: An earlier crash on the 10 Interloop westbound at the on-ramp to the 51, the mini-stack. It's off to the right. Expect some tapping of the brake lights if you're in the area. On the 51 southbound near Thomas, a crash off to the right. And we have, this is at Bell Road at Del Webb, an injury accident. We have emergency crews on scene. Use a little extra caution in the area. I'm Carol. If you have a traffic tip, 602-374-6300.
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5: From the Whitfield Nurseries Weather Center.
16: Warm finish to the first day of the weekend. We'll top out around 98 this afternoon. Tonight, fair skies and 76, and tomorrow even warmer, sunny and 99. For the Fox 10 Weather Experts, I'm Corey McCloskey.
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22: Previous discipline, I'm Roger Stern, Fox News. We're learning more about the Fly Dubai first officer who stabbed his captain and tried to take over the flight until passengers stopped him. Fox's Jeff Paul in Tel Aviv.
23: Netanyahu asking Captain Smit Machar how things all started. The captain explaining to Netanyahu his co-pilot asked if he could pray, which he did right behind him.
24: My first thought was that there was a catastrophic damage to the aircraft and something is not right. But then after that, the blow kept coming one after the other. And that's when I realized that it's not the aircraft, it's the other guy who was in the cockpit with me.
23: After that, Captain Smit Machar bravely opened up the cockpit. Netanyahu saying, "You're a hero for Israel, India, and the entire world."
22: Investigators want to know if the first officer acted alone or had connections to an extremist group or foreign entity. We should tell you that The first officer who allegedly tried to stab his captain had been disciplined by a previous employer and grounded. At least 10 people injured, 2 in critical condition in Australia after the driver of a vehicle plowed into a crowd standing in the road to cheer on the Newcastle Knights rugby team. Police confirming it was not a terrorist attack. Counterterrorism Minister Yasmin Catley.
25: Please drive responsibly. Take your time. We want everybody to enjoy themselves and help in celebrating what the Newcastle Knights have achieved.
22: Multiple reports say the 18-year-old motorist drove erratically to get the crowd excited but lost control of his vehicle. 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
22: Trying to boost Republican turnout for the midterms, the Trump blitz continues today.
38: They really do believe that President Trump can give GOP candidates here in this state a leg up. There is no other candidate that needs it more than Republican Senator John Husted. He is locked in a tight race against Democrat Sherrod Brown. The chair of the Ohio Republican Party says President Trump is the best messenger against Brown, saying the Ohio GOP is thrilled to welcome the president back to Ohio, a place he has never lost an election. He is forever welcome here. But Fox News polls indicate there are concerns that Husted ties to President Trump is exactly what could hurt him in this election.
22: Fox's Madeline Rivera in Ohio. We're now learning that the local DA who declined to prosecute Cornell fraternity brothers for an alleged rape did not have the full story from the supposed student victim. Fox's Eric Sean.
39: The reports say that the Cornell student did tell the campus police that she was raped, but it seems that someone withheld that. New York Governor Kathy Hochul now appointing State Attorney General Tish James to investigate the Cornell co-ed identified as Jane Doe in court documents. Her claims that in 2024, she was drunk and drugged when 7 members of the Chi Phi fraternity raped her for hours at their frat house. She gave a statement to Cornell University police, and new reports say that she did tell them she was raped, but that may not have been passed on to the district attorney.
22: A massive Coast Guard search underway south of Nantucket for a missing air ambulance carrying 6 people. The Gulfstream jet vanished early this morning after plunging 12,000 feet in 3 minutes. During a flight from Bermuda to Boston, Coast Guard aircraft and cutters are scouring the ocean, but so far there is no word of any discovery. I'm Roger Stern, and this is Fox News.
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0: Hello, everybody. I hope you're doing well. It is so great to have you here each and every week on my radio program. I'm assuming that you listen to me each and every week. And if not, I won't be offended. You know, it's okay. There are other radio show hosts to listen to. If you're new to the program, my name is Jim Clouk, a.k.a. Checka Pro Joe. 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I want to welcome to my show Cody Johnson. 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Cody's been in the business a very long time. We're going to be answering your questions about garage doors. We are going to be giving away a fantastic offer, but only 10 of you, 10 of my listeners today are going to be able to take advantage of this. And I want you to listen carefully because Cody's going to educate us today, and he's also going to give away these offers. It's a combination deal, and this is a fantastic deal. I mean, this is truly not a financial win for Cody and his company. He wants to earn your business. He wants a chance to come out to your home. When you hear this offer, you're going to be like, it doesn't sound right. Too good to be true. Trust me. It's a legitimate offer. You're going to love this. Cody, welcome to the show.
1: Well, thank you for having me. It's always a blessing to be here.
0: It is so great to have you here. I really appreciate it. No joke when I say this offer sounds too good to be true. So let me go through this offer.
1: Okay.
0: And correct me if I'm wrong, because I'm looking at my cheat sheet here, and I'm pretty sure this is correct. I've done this before with you. For just $129, our listeners today can get a garage door tune-up. On top of that, because I asked for more than just that, a 29-point inspection for the garage door. And what I really love are the premium nylon rollers, and those are going to be free. So it's a $129 garage door tune-up. That's what it costs. But you're going to throw in, on top of that, a 29-point inspection for the garage door and 10 free premium nylon rollers separately, a la carte. This would be over $500, but it's just $129 today.
1: Yeah, absolutely. So, and we do this, we've done this quite a bit between me and you, and our listeners love it. The goal of this is to build a relationship with the clients and to build raving fans. The goal is, if we do this right, our listeners are going to refer us to all their neighbors and their family and their friends, you know, give us a 5-star review. And really, that's what this is about. Also, I want our listeners, if they want to hang out with our technicians when they're there, we love to kind of teach and educate about the garage door. So please hang out with the technicians when they're there. Ask them anything you want. They love to nerd out and kind of just like go into great detail about how everything works. And what I like from the listener standpoint is most of us don't know. It's just I hit the button and it works. Cool. Well, you need to understand what the safety requirements are, how to keep the door safe, how to keep your family safe. How do you disengage it when the power's out? Have our technician show you. It may have been 5 years ago that the power went off and that you had to disengage it, so you've forgotten how to disengage and reengage. They would love to show you that stuff. And this is to build a relationship.
0: Relationships are important. That's why you're doing this. You want to be able to be introduced to my listeners, who are awesome people, by the way. You're all great. I love you. 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That's 602-462-8748. The phone number, a little slower, 602-462-8748. Cody, your questions come in to joe@checkapro.com from Jennifer. Are you ready for this?
1: I'm ready.
0: All right. Jennifer says, I keep hearing about smart garage door openers that connect to your phone. Are they actually reliable or is that just a gimmick?
1: Oh, no, not a gimmick. You know, way back when that stuff came out, early 2000s, I thought that, or 2010s, what would you call that? 2012-ish?
0: Yeah, there you go.
1: Maybe something like that. I thought it was a gimmick. I'm like, why do you need Wi-Fi on an opener? I couldn't understand it. You know, that was the technician in me. And then we started having clients request it. I'm like, but your opener works, ma'am or sir. But I want to be able to open and close it from my phone. But it works. Mm. I couldn't understand it, but I was like, yes, sir. Yes, ma'am. And so anyways, fast forward now. This thing is phenomenal. I am actually a true believer on this. These openers, especially one with MyQ on it. So it's a free app. Okay. You buy the garage door opener. That's that motor and that rail in the garage. You know, that comes with the remotes and the wall switch. So you buy the garage door opener. It's got a built-in Wi-Fi chip. So as long as your Wi-Fi range is good in that garage, you can download a free app. And you can survey the garage door, meaning you know if the door is open or closed. You can set notifications to let you know, hey, your door's been open for 30 minutes. You can even set automation, meaning I want it to close at a certain time. Either the door's been open for 20 minutes, I want it to close automatically. Or, hey, it's every Saturday at 9 p.m. I want it to close. So you can automate it if you want. So it goes from simple to really kind of expert if you want to dig in. But most people keep it simple. Like you go to the movies or you go to the store with the kids and your mind's on the kids or the dogs barking or whatever. You get halfway to the store and you're like, oh, Jim, I didn't close the garage door. Mm. And now you circle back. So now you've wasted 30 minutes of your life. You don't have to anymore. You open up the app. It says, open. Hey, Cody, it's open. You hit it on your cell phone. And in 8 seconds, the door closes. And then it says closed. Some of the new openers even have a camera that you can actually visually verify that it is closed. I love it. So there you go. I'm a raving fan on that.
0: I have it on my phone, the MyQ system. It's phenomenal. You can be anywhere in the world and open your garage for someone, or if you left it open, close it. Mine's even programmed at 9:30 at night to go down if it was left open.
1: Oh, you actually programmed yours that way. That's awesome. So mm-hmm. Great. I did that in my last house. The kids kept leaving the door open all the time. And I was like, all right, we had to set it.
0: All right, Jennifer, hopefully that answers your question. And I'm going to give out Cody's number again to get your $129 garage door tune-up, a value of $500 plus, because he's throwing in a 29-point inspection for your garage door and 10 free premium nylon rollers. To get that deal, you got to call right now. 602-462-8748. That's 602-462-8748. The phone number, a little slower, 602-462-8748. So, Cody, as you know, only 10 of these available, so I'm making that clear to our listeners, 10 of them. However, my producer, Jerry, he says that there are only 8 left. So Jerry monitors these phone calls. Everything comes through our Check a Pro radio show system, and then we hand deliver them over to Cody's people. But you will talk to someone at Cody's office today. It just kind of goes through our system first, so we have eyes on it.
1: Yeah, and it's a way for us to know that you refer. We think of this as a referral, mm-hmm. So that way we know you referred us and we understand what the offer is.
0: Because your office actually will hear it say that it came from our system.
1: Yes.
0: It's just
1: pretty,
0: technology.
1: It's pretty cool.
0: It's cool. So only 8 of these left. The phone number again is 602-462-8748. That's 602-462-8748. The phone number, a little slower, 602-462-8748. 8748. All right, Cody. So Jerry tells me a phone call is coming in to our studio here right now from Russell. Let's go out right now and talk to Russell.
1: Awesome.
0: Russell, how are you?
2: Good, and you?
0: I am living the dream. Thank you very much for asking, and I know that you were interested in the 10 free rollers.
2: Correct.
0: And so what prompted you to actually call?
2: Well, my garage door's been squeaking for a long time, so I was just driving, just happened to be driving, and I thought, I had my phone handy, so I thought, well, I'll go ahead and call and do this. So, you know, sometimes you're doing the generator show, and that happened when I was driving. It just happened to be that show on the garage doors I was listening to, so.
0: Yep, and do you feel for $129 it's a great value to get 10 free rollers and the tune-up and all of that?
2: Yeah. I mean, I can replace – I mean, I'm a home improvement guy myself. I could replace the rollers myself, but it ended up costing me about the same, I'm sure, so just to do the roller. So.
0: Yeah, no, I totally agree. Well, I appreciate your feedback, and if you ever need anything, you can call me back on this number or just go to our website at CheckaPro, and we'll help you out. Thanks so much for listening. I really appreciate it, Russell.
2: All righty, bud. Thanks a lot.
1: That's awesome. Well, thank you, Russell, for calling in. I'm glad. So he must have taken advantage of the $129 offer. That's awesome. I'm glad to hear everything worked like it's planned.
0: It is so great to hear from you. If you want to get a hold of Cody, his number is 602-462-8748. That's 602-462-8748. The phone number, a little slower, 602-462-8748. We're going to take a quick break. When we come back, you know what I want to do?
1: What do you got?
0: I want Jerry from the control room to play over the air the sound of my garage door before and after the nylon roller installation.
1: All right, let's do it.
0: Yeah, so that's coming up next right here on CheckaPro Radio with my friend Cody Johnson from A1 Garage Door. We'll be right back right after this right here on CheckaPro Radio. Stand by.
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0: And that is me. Love doing what I do, helping you, my listener, find pre-qualified home service professionals. 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Cody, you grew up in the business. You love what you do. Tell me a little bit about what gets you up every morning? What turns you on in this business?
1: Well, I love my team. So I have what I think. I hope everybody feels this way if you have a team of people working with you. And that's what they do. They work with us every single day. I love them. They hard workers. They care. The passion they have for this. And I'm also very curious, right? Like I like to ask a lot of questions. And I love it when my team members ask me questions. I actually get them to be the experts. So I kind of like that too. So, you know, it's on the actual field side, like when I actually get out there, I love meeting our clients. There's nothing funner than that. Sometimes even if I have to get there because I called a fire, we created an issue and now I got to go make it right. I get to go make it right, actually. So that's awesome. And to get to go meet a listener or a client and go make a fan, even if we kind of misstep something, we make it right. And it's fun. And I get to experience different garages and I get to, you know, when it's all said and done, I fix something and it works afterwards and like I achieve something. So that's good.
0: In short, you're a problem solver. I think we are designed as humans to love solving puzzles and problems.
1: I don't know about that, but I know I like it. So yeah. How about that?
0: Yeah. Okay. The new rollers that we're offering today, that you're offering, are a great product. I have the nylon rollers on my garage door now. I'm going to have Jerry play audio of my garage door before the nylon rollers and then after. And I want you who are listening out there, everybody, my listeners driving around town, listening in your garage, wherever you are, to listen carefully to what my garage door sounded like before, which may sound like your garage door, and what it sounds like after, and what your garage door could sound like. So, Jerry, play the audio. Ouch.
1: Yeah, we should have warned them, right?
0: Yeah, forgot to warn them.
1: Whoopsie.
0: Whoops, yeah.
1: So those rollers you had originally, those were just normal metal ball bearing rollers. So ball bearings, but metal rollers, and they're obviously wearing out. That's why it's so loud. Now, some people, to your point, they may think that's normal. It's not. Let them hear what the new normal is.
0: Jerry, play the sound of my new rollers on my garage door right now. That sounds great.
1: Oh, yeah. 9-day difference. And so that's the difference between old metal rollers that are wearing out and new nylon-coated rollers. Still have ball bearings, so they're still going to last a good long time. They're premium rollers, but now it's so much quieter, so much smoother. Most of our listeners may say, all right, it does sound better. That's great. But why do I care? Well, the noise that you're hearing originally, that is ball bearings wearing out. Those rollers are going to get stuck. So the noise is a cry for help. It's friction. We don't want friction. So something's going to break at some point. So by being preemptive, changing the rollers before something broke, now the door's working smoother. So you don't have that extra door off tracks fee, which could be like $400 or something like that. You didn't have that. All we did is came out, changed the rollers. Now it's working smoother, quieter, but everything else is working easier. The opener's not having to push as hard and pull as hard. Top section's not going to get worn out anymore. So everything's going to last longer, all because we changed the rollers.
0: Speaking of high fees, this is a ridiculously low fee of $129. 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Today, you're going to throw in a 29-point inspection on top of that, and these 10 premium nylon rollers absolutely free. 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For just $129, you can get everything lubed and tuned. 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You've got to call right now. 602-462-8748. That's 602-462-8748. The phone number, a little slower, 602-462-8748. If you haven't called yet, you better call soon, because Jerry, my producer in the control room over there, I can see him, he can see me. He says there's only 6 left out of the 10. Yeah. Mm-hmm.
1: Already.
0: Yeah.
1: Wow.
0: Well, yeah. They're rolling. No pun in, pun intended. Pun intended. Okay, so Kevin has a question. My garage door opener is probably 15 years old and still technically works. Is there a point where I should just replace the whole system instead of waiting for it to fail?
1: I would never wait for it to fail. So if it's that old, it's at the end of its life. A lot of times when these things break and fail, it's the time that's worse for you. Either you don't have the time to take care of it, or you may not have the monetary means to take care of it, or you want to spend your money somewhere else. If you have the time and you have the finances, take care of it before it breaks. We don't want cars trapped. I wouldn't want my wife to not be able to get out of the garage. So if you know it's that old, let's just take care of it right now.
0: That's good advice.
1: Well, his wife will think, well, actually, he should thank me for telling him that so his wife doesn't yell at him. Is that how it works?
0: I think so. So that would be true of almost anything. If you have an old dishwasher, you don't want to wait for it to start leaking in the kitchen. Same with washing machine, water heater, HVAC system, roof. You can really go down the list, but what a lot of us do is we wait for failure. But when failure happens, to your point, it happens at the least opportune time.
1: Yeah, I mean, you know, it's well past its lifespan. So when you get like twice the life out of something than what it's intended to, you're already on borrowed time. You made 2x on that, right? Like, go ahead and be done. And the new stuff is so much smoother, so much quieter. New technology, just get it done.
0: Don't be greedy, right? Because like you said, on borrowed time.
1: That's right.
0: So let's take care of that right away. You guys don't use subcontractors.
1: No. All W-2 employees that work all throughout our company, even our customer experience representatives, the people you call in and talk to, our dispatchers, our installers, everybody is a W-2 employee. And what I really love is if it's in the field side, our technicians, our maintenance techs, our installers, they all had to go to Phoenix, and we trained them for a full month, all the ins and out of all garage doors. Like, these people come out with the education and the actual experience of people that have been in the field for 5 or 10 years. They don't even know that. They don't even know the info that our technicians and our installers come out with, like actually being able to correctly calculate what springs go on what door and like high pitch and high roof pitch and high lift tracks, like all that stuff, real technical stuff, but even kind of the simple stuff. And what I really like is we teach them, surprise, how to deal with people too. So,
0: well, that's important.
1: That's the important part, right? You would think that's logical, but a lot of times, what we've seen a lot of times is people use subcontractors, and a subcontractor doesn't work for the homeowner. They work for themselves, and they just don't understand how to communicate well. They don't understand how to give options to the clients. We give options, not ultimatums, and we have different options for you. We have different grades. The subcontractor generally doesn't know there's better stuff out there because nobody told them, nobody trained them that.
0: 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Angela has a question for you, Cody. We just moved into a house and have no idea when the garage door springs were last replaced. Is there a way to tell how old they are, or a general lifespan I should be watching for?
1: Great question, Angela. So when our technician comes out, on the cones of the spring, usually there is some sort of a date cone. You have to kind of look in with a flashlight. I really don't want homeowners that close to a spring, to be fair. But a lot of times we can tell. There might be a date on there that tells us within 2 years of when the spring was manufactured. However, more than likely, it might be the original spring. If you have a 10-year-old door, a 10-year-old home, and it's a 10-year-old door, it's probably 10-year-old springs. And if that's the case, the average builder-grade spring generally lasts about 2 to 4 years, something like that. And depends on usage, though, because everything's rated for a cycle. Cycles up once, down once. And a typical builder-grade spring is about 10,000 cycles. So if I use it 10 times a day, it's 2.5 years. I use it, you know, once a day. It's many years, right? It's a lot. It's a lot more out. So, but yeah, we can get a trained technician out there. They can tell you what they believe the age of that spring is. Even age doesn't really matter because you may not know how many cycles are on it, right? Maybe it is 3 years old, and maybe it's been used, you know, 7 times a day. So it's at the end of its lifespan versus like my grandfather, he uses his door twice a week. It's going to last decades for him, right? So what we do is we actually put the door on a scale, and if the door is like 5 pounds or less, we still got some spring life left. If the door says 20 pounds or 10 pounds or 15 pounds, that's a sign that the spring is weakening, obviously, but also a sign that the spring is going to break sooner than later. And that, now you can be preemptive and change it before your car is trapped in the garage.
0: It's great to be preemptive. I was just thinking about what you were saying about cycles and years, you know, time, if you will. It would be like a vehicle. If you have a 2-year-old vehicle that you don't drive much, that's one thing. But if you drive the 2-year vehicle 300 miles a day,
1: yeah,
0: every day, that's not the same value anymore. You're going to lose value in that vehicle with all those miles. And that's how often that they will price out a used car, right? It's based on mileage and years.
1: Absolutely. Absolutely. And unfortunately, most garage doors, there's a couple high-end ones that have a cycle counter on there, but don't hold your breath. There's like 99.9% do not. Our best way to kind of give you a good hypothesis on it is kind of see what the door weighs on the ground. And then that gives us a good idea of how much life is left.
0: I've heard A1 Garage Door Service has a lifetime spring.
1: They do. We do. It's a max life spring. It's proprietary to us. Guarantee it for life. It's the one and done. You'll never change them again.
0: Let's talk about that when we come back from the break. Okay. Cody and I'll be right back right after this right here on Checka Pro Radio. Stand by.
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1: 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He, his brother, his dad, all have been in the business for a very, very long time. And it's what you know.
2: Oh, yeah. And my uncle and my mom.
1: Oh, yeah, yeah, yeah. Family, yeah.
2: Yep,
1: your family and your team members.
2: Yes, absolutely. So it's I love what we do every day.
1: So you guys have this lifetime spring. Is that the red spring? Yeah.
2: So it's a Max Life spring. Absolutely.
1: Yeah,
2: it's
1: powder
2: coated red.
1: Nice.
2: So, and it's rated for like at least 80,000 cycles. Depends on the exact one. Some
1: is
2: are
1: that
2: even,
1: a lot? It sounds like a lot.
2: Only over 8 times the industry standard.
1: Okay. So, wow. Yeah.
2: And
1: wow.
2: And we guarantee it for life. So even if you are a high user, and let's say you get to the 80,000 cycles, 10 years from now it breaks, or 20 or 30 or whatever, the parts are still under lifetime warranty. So it's really what I like to call the one and done spring.
1: Correct me if I'm wrong, but out of most of the mechanical moving parts on your garage door, the spring in general, an average spring, is one of the ones most likely to fail before others, like a hinge. But in this case, the spring may outlast some of the other items.
2: Oh, yeah. The Max Life springs will
1: and
2: outlast.
1: And it's guaranteed to.
2: Absolutely. Absolutely. Yeah. And the springs are really, quite frankly, the most important part of your garage door. So, you know, yesterday I was at a client's house and he told me, well, I've got a strong opener. It's a 1 1/4 horsepower opener. And that's great. I'm glad you have it. It's great opener. It's fantastic. Top of line. However, that's not going to, it still relies on a piece of plastic on the inside. So the springs are what makes that 250-pound door feel like or weigh less than 5 pounds to the opener. The opener is really only lifting 5 pounds. That's all the opener is designed to lift. So just because it can lift more doesn't mean it should. Something's going to break. Does that make sense?
1: It makes sense, because when I turned 50, I was pulling vines out of a tree on my ranch and my back went out. And you're probably wondering, what's the moral of the story? So here's the deal. If you take a 20-year-old man and you have him pull as hard as he can, his back probably won't go out. I was strong enough to break my back. The garage door opener's motor is strong enough to break the plastic piece.
2: It is.
1: That's my story. It kind of matches.
2: I like that.
1: You see that?
2: That's pretty good.
1: So the moral of the story is, if you're old like me, you may not want to admit it, do not overexert yourself, because we actually may be strong enough to hurt ourselves, and the garage door opener is strong enough to break itself.
2: Either break itself or break the other parts on the door, like where it ties in, where it screws into the door. You can rip that right out. Now you're buying a whole new door, all because the spring was either broken or because it was too weak. It was weakening before it broke.
1: In a moment, I want to do something that we've not done before.
2: Okay.
1: I would like Jerry to help. And I've already had Jerry do some research. Jerry has found a phone number of one of your clients that found you from our radio show. And in a moment, we're going to be dialing that number and we'll see if the homeowner answers. And I'm going to be asking him questions about the service.
2: Awesome.
1: He's not even going to necessarily know he's on the air.
2: But we're going to do this live.
1: We're doing it live.
2: All right.
1: We're doing it live. And we'll see what he says honestly about you. But before that, we're going to give out your phone number in just a couple of seconds. Get the $129 offer today. This is a garage door tune-up. Everything in the tune-up is included, meaning you guys literally tune the door. You go through all the things that need to be tuned up with lubes and tightening and all that. And then you do the inspection, which is you've got your eyes on stuff and you're measuring things, you're weighing doors, all that. And 10 free premium nylon rollers like the ones I have on my door. And if you haven't heard the audio, we'll be playing it later in the show of what my door sounded like before the rollers and what they sound like after with the premium nylon rollers. You've got to call now. There are only 4 of these offers left at $129. This is a crazy deal. It's worth over $500 a la carte individually. Combined today, it's what they call a loss leader in the business world. I mean, this is a loss leader, but Cody wants to know you, my listener. He wants a chance to show you how great A1 Garage Door Service is. Here's his number. Call right now. 602-462-8748. That's 602-462-8748. The phone number, a little slower, 602-462-8748. Okay, and we'll be giving out the phone number again. There's a few more of these offers. But right now, Jerry, I would like you to dial up the homeowner. This is now a client of Cody's. And what's his name? Oh, Anthony. Okay, good. All right, call Anthony right now. Let's do this.
3: Hello?
1: Hi, this is Joe from the Checker Pro Radio Show. Is this Anthony's phone? I have his name down.
3: This is Anthony's phone.
1: Okay.
4: I
1: want to follow up from his experience with her. He called in to my radio show, and I just wanted to see if there was any feedback.
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4: Sure, what would you like to know?
1: This is Joe from the Checker Pro Radio Show. I'm the host of the show, and I have Cody on.
4: Oh, right.
1: Yeah, and
4: they were great, particularly the young fellow that came on, Michael. He was outstanding in every way.
1: That's great news.
4: And they replaced 10 of the rollers, which they threw in, serviced the whole thing, and tightened it all up, and it's working great. We appreciate them, and we appreciate you for turning us on to it.
1: Terrific. Does the garage door sound better? It must.
4: It's about 40% quieter.
3: Oh, my goodness.
4: And it runs smoother.
1: Overall, how would you rate them? If you were going to give them a rating, a star rating, 0 to 5, what's your rating?
4: 5 being the best?
1: Yes.
4: I would rate this young man at 5. He came out here, he did the stuff in the roasting heat, and
3: gave
4: us every option, explained everything. It was reasonably charged. What we had done was very reasonable.
1: Terrific. I appreciate the feedback. So overall, a positive feeling about what you had done. Your garage door is better. You're probably sleeping better at night.
4: Well, the garage is actually on the other side of the house, so we're sleeping better because of mental relaxation, knowing the garage door is going to be operative on a continuous basis. I'm content with it. It's just great. Did a wonderful job, did it quickly, and was very thorough in explaining our option.
1: Terrific. One more question, Anthony. What prompted you to call after hearing
4: you
1: on the radio?
4: You had the individual on your show, and what prompted was that from time to time, the garage door would not open. We had to jiggle the unit. And so I figured we better get this done now. And we did.
1: Yeah. And I'm glad you did. I really appreciate you listening to my program. On that note, Anthony, thank you. I appreciate it.
4: Okay.
1: All right.
4: Bye-bye.
1: Okay. Take care. Bye-bye. All righty, here we go. That was great. Anthony, thank you so much.
2: That was wonderful. I thought he was going to be a little grumpy with us. So, but I'm glad to hear that Michael did a phenomenal job, and that's what I expect. That's why I wasn't really worried about it. So, but Michael, way to go, buddy. And thank you, Anthony.
1: Yeah. That's crazy. And thank you, Jerry, for connecting us. You know, it's really odd, or rare, I should say, rare for people to pick up the phone today. But but then again, you just never know. And that was kind of exciting. It was kind of like, let's take a shot at this, and it worked out well.
2: Well, and, you know, it goes to how we train our guys. And it's funny, he was mentioning Michael. Michael did a great job. Michael's brother, Eric, works with us. They're best friends, both like Eric's best friend, and then Michael's best friend works with us. So it's amazing when you find great people that care about other people and care about the clients and care about their job, their career. They recruit their friends and their family. And I love that because Michael is phenomenal.
1: Mm-hmm. Okay. Here is Cody's phone number in case you want to get in on this great deal. $129 for, listen up everybody, for a garage door tune-up, a 29-point garage door inspection, and 10 free premium nylon rollers separately, a la carte, if you wanted to buy this, over $500, bundled today for just $129. Here's Cody's phone number. Call right now. 602-462-8748. That's 602-462-8748. The phone number, a little slower, 602-462-8748. Okay, another question has been emailed in by Brian. You ready for this one, Cody?
2: I'm ready.
1: Okay. Brian says, my garage door reverses randomly when it's closing, even with nothing in the way. What usually causes that?
2: Yeah, so great question, Brian. We see this quite a bit. So a lot of times when he says nothing's in the way, he's thinking sensors. There, you know, the door's, I'm assuming the door's not hitting. It's hitting something. That's the first thing to check. A broomstick on the side. You know, sometimes we put broomsticks or hockey sticks, depending where you're at, on the side by the garage door, and they slide behind the track. So sometimes it appears nothing's in the way, but the door's hitting something. So we need to make sure door's not hitting something, number one, okay? Number two, all right, nothing in the way, great. So now let's check our sensors, our lasers at the bottom of the tracks. Are there cobwebs? Is there some leaves stuck on the little lens? If not, sometimes the track, as the door's moving, the track that it's on, it's secure, but they flare a little bit. They flare a little bit. They kind of wiggle a little bit. So a lot of times what I find is a sensor slightly pointing up, slightly pointing down, or in or out. And then as you add the flare of the track, the movement of everything, it slightly is missing the bullseye. So play with your sensors, get them both perfectly solid, then flex it a little bit and see if that solves your issue. If not, then I guess you're going to need to get a professional. Get us out there. We'll check it out for you. Do a tune-up, figure out why the door's getting not closing for you, and give you some options.
1: But for Brian, you will check that out when you come out and you do the garage door tune-up and the 29-point inspection. That's part of the inspection, right?
2: Absolutely, yes. So if you're listening right now and you want to call in, and so here he's got a problem with probably the garage door opener, call us in for if you do use our offer, $129 roller tune-up special. You know, if you use that, just tell us what your issue is. We'll solve that also while we're there.
1: Yeah, we'll be giving out Cody's number again in the next segment before the break, which is about to begin. I want to talk a little bit about fully stocked trucks. We've talked about this before and the importance of it. You guys actually do it.
2: Yeah. All of our vans, they're fully stocked. We have over $20,000 of inventory in the vans. And you're saying, why? We have like three or four different openers on the vehicles. We have different grades of rollers, different grades of springs. Also, you don't have to reschedule another day for us to change parts on your door if you need the parts.
1: Going to a quick break. More of your questions when we come back from you listening out there. And also, we're going to be playing the before and after of my garage door with these new rollers. When you hear that, you're going to want to call Cody and get your garage door rollers for just $129 plus a tune-up plus a garage door inspection. That's all coming up next right here on Checker Pro Radio.

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2: Having more fun than a middle-aged man with a hard hat and tool belt should be having. And, Cody, is it fair for me to say I'm middle-aged? So I'm going to give out my age, and a lot of you will be like, you're not middle-aged. You're, like, at the end. And other people might say who are my age or a little older. No, you're middle-aged, because no one wants to really say that they're old. I turned 60 years old this year. You're a lot younger than me, so you're like, you're old. And so I tell people that I'm entering my final third, which would mean I expect to live to at least 90.
3: Well, I have to say, though, like, I'm 43, so you are in phenomenal shape. So you don't look like you're 60, but my dad turned 66 just the other day, and is like, man, time does fly. It wasn't that long ago that he was much younger, and so was I. So
2: yeah, we all actually get older with the calendar. The older we get, the faster time moves.
3: Yeah, yeah.
2: And I appreciate the kind words. I feel really good. So you know me. I like to keep stress down. I exercise. I try to get my 7 to 8 hours of sleep. The food I eat would make some people sick. I eat what they call whole foods. It's the old original stuff that comes from the earth, not factories. Every once in a while, I'll have some factory food, you know, some ice cream, maybe a cookie here and there. You know, I think by doing what I love doing and keeping toxic people out of my life the best I can, and honestly getting sleep and moving every day and eating well is helping me in my life. I actually think I'm in the best shape I've ever been in my life, handicapped for age.
3: Well, I guess so.
2: For age, because a lot of people my age are in worse shape.
3: Well, there's a lot of people younger than me that are in worse shape than you. So so you're in great shape.
2: That
3: so
2: could be.
3: Congrats.
2: Yeah. That's a whole nother radio show. We could talk about the health of America. But
3: I'd rather talk about the health of someone's garage door, to be honest. So how about that?
2: Why don't we do this? Speaking of that, I want to give out your phone number.
3: Okay.
2: Right now. And then after that, Jerry, I want you to cue up the before and after sounds. These are audio files of my garage door. The before with the old rollers and the after with the new nylon rollers. So I'm going to give out Cody's number now for this offer. For just $129, you're going to get a garage door tune-up for your garage door, a 29-point inspection on your garage door as well, and 10 free premium nylon rollers, and you'll hear how good those sound in just a moment. But first, here is Cody's number. Call now. 602-462-8748. That's 602-462-8748. The phone number, a little slower, 602-462-8748. Yeah, so 8 of these went. There's only 2 left. So if you haven't called, you've got to call now. We'll be giving out the phone number again in case you didn't write it down or call. But what's really, really, really, really fun is when you listen to these audio files. This is what my garage door sounded before, and we'll play that in a moment. Jerry's got it queued up, and then he's going to play what my garage door sounded after the nylon rollers were installed. And you can have this too. Everyone listening, you can have this too for your garage door. So, Jerry, play the first audio file of what it used to sound like in my garage. Forgot to tell you to turn the radio down, everybody. Sorry.
3: Yeah, it's like nails across the chalkboard there. Clanking and clanking and making noises. I mean, how do your neighbors even sleep when you had it like that?
2: Cody, do you know a lot of people are like, what's wrong with that? That's what my garage door sounds like, but it doesn't have to.
3: That is true. So we make a little jest of this, but a lot of people do think that it's normal because that's all they're used to. When they bought the home, it was like that when they bought it. And this is not how it should work. It's not just noise. I hear things about to break. That's what I hear as a technician. So we need eyes on and get them fixed. You're about to hear what normal should sound like. So I guess let's let them hear that then. What do you think?
2: You know, I'm going to correct you. Normal is that screeching sound. So this is better than normal, but it doesn't cost any more than $129 plus all the other goodies you're getting, which is the tune-up and the 20. 20-

0: $29 point. This is insane. You can get basically a new garage door feel,
1: yep,
0: and sound, and your door will theoretically last longer with these smooth rolling rollers. It's, I think, the number one thing that you can do for your garage door for so little money.
1: Absolutely.
0: Okay, so Jerry, play what it sounds like after the new nylon rollers. I just love this sound. It sounds unbelievable, but it's true.
1: It's stealthy, isn't it? So so much quieter. It's 9 day difference. It's about what I would say about 50% or so quieter than what it was before. But more importantly, the door is working smoother. The opener's not working as hard anymore. All that noise you heard, that's the benefit. We reduced that noise. But to me, it's working so much smoother. Everything will last longer because of that.
0: I want you to call right now if you haven't called. There's only one of these left. But we have a lot of time left. I mean, we have another 5 or 6 minutes. More than one will go. Cody, I've done this before and I hate doing it, but my listeners are very important to me. I know they're important to you because these are potential new relationships for you guys over at A1 Garage Door. Can you offer one or two more so we can say two or three?
1: We can. What we could do, how about this? Because maybe somebody's on hold, right? Like the one may be gone and maybe somebody's on hold. If you call during this show and you talk to our customer experience representative, just tell them you heard us from Check a Pro, the $129 special. If you do that, I'll honor it. So I won't cap you as long as you call during the show, and it's about to wrap up. So call soon.
0: So you have to at least be in line.
1: Yeah. If they're on hold.
0: On hold by the top of the hour when the show ends.
1: Absolutely.
0: Oh, okay. So you've got to call right now. Here is Cody's phone number. 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A question's come in from Priya. Her question is it actually worth getting a maintenance plan for a garage door, or is that something companies push just to make extra money?
1: Oh, good question, Priya. So we have our worry-free club, and no, it's not about extra money. 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You're going to get a discount on what we call our price book. 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And that's all part of the worry-free club. It doesn't cost extra. It's just part of the worry-free club. So I wouldn't say, like, to your point earlier, it's kind of a loss leader, but what we're trying to do is we're continuing that relationship build, and you know who to call. So if an accident happens, somebody runs into the garage door or something breaks, hopefully we're preemptive and we find things before they break, you know exactly who to call. We don't want to be a garage door guy. We want to be, when your garage has an issue, a neighbor or a friend, I want you to refer A1 Garage, not Garage Door Guy. A1 Garage, that's the goal.
0: Priya, if this sounds too good to be true, I want you to consider this. 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Or our garage door is having trouble. Do you have a garage door guy or company? And you say, oh, yeah, Cody over at A1 Garage Door Service. 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And you get the benefit now by getting in on this deal.
1: Absolutely. You know, I think of it as an infinite return, because I know if we treat everybody right, eventually it pays dividends, right?
0: Absolutely. Before the end of the show, I'm going to give out Cody's number one more time. 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That's 602-462-8748. The phone number, a little slower, 602-462-8748. For those of you who say, my door is a piece of junk anyway, I don't want to put any more money into it, I want a brand new door, Cody, how can you help him?
1: We do free door quotes. So we do garage doors. A lot of times you think A1 Garage, you think, oh, they just do the service. We do replacement also, if that's what you need or want. What I love is we'll show you what your garage, new garage door is going to look like on your house before you even buy. So you don't have to guess, oh, I wonder what a black door would look like. Right now I have the white door. You don't have to guess. We'll show you a picture of exactly what it would be overlaid on your house. There's no guesswork. You're going to know exactly what you're going to get. You'll love the process.
0: It's a great process. You guys have some slogan, the smile of your home. What does that mean?
1: Well, it is the smile of your home, right? So sometimes you have garage doors that are cracked and dented and rusted, and the paint's fading. Like, this is 40 to 45% of the face of your home. And like a smile, if somebody's frowning and angry, you can, right now I'm doing it. You hear it right now, right?
0: Nice.
1: But now I'm smiling, right? So the smile of your home. When you come home, I want you happy with where you live. I want you to have pride in your house. And it's 40% of the face of your home. Let's get this thing changed.
0: Cody from A1 Garage Door Service, as always, thank you so much for joining me today and helping out my listeners.
1: Thank you.
0: We'll see you next time, everybody. Be safe out there.
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8: The road.
6: Red State Blitz continues. I'm Carmen Roberts, Fox News. President Trump hits the campaign stage in Vandalia, Ohio tonight as he tries to drum up support for Republican candidates. He's expected to repeat the message he shared last night in Mobile, Alabama.
8: I'm asking you to pretend that I'm on the ballot.
6: In Ohio, Republican incumbent Senator John Husted faces a tough challenge from his Democratic opponent, former Senator Sherrod Brown.
9: The chair of the Ohio Republican Party says President Trump is the best messenger against Brown, saying the Ohio GOP is thrilled to welcome the president back to Ohio, a place he has never lost an election. He is forever welcome here. But Fox News polls indicate there are concerns that Husted's ties to President Trump is exactly what could hurt him in this election. Many folks in Ohio feel negatively about the economy. The president is aware of that, so now he's announcing in just days millions of seniors will receive $90 checks to help pay for Medicare Part B premiums.
6: Fox's Madeline Rivera reporting. The co-pilot accused of trying to hijack an Israel-bound Fly Dubai flight has been identified, and we're learning that he was previously grounded by Oman Air over concerns about his extremist views. Fox's Jeff Paul reports from Tel Aviv.
10: Israel is also involved in this investigation, with Prime Minister Benjamin Netanyahu saying this.
11: The attacker underwent Islamist radicalization. He intended to crash the plane along with its passengers. We are investigating now whether he was sent, and whoever sent him will pay a high price.
10: That hero captain who was attacked by his co-pilot, he is still recovering in the hospital in Abu Dhabi, but many calling him a hero for using his last grasp of strength to open up the cockpit door to allow those Israelis to come in and help control the situation.
6: America's listening to Fox News.
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14: Thank you for tuning in. A great show ahead for you, so stay tuned. But before we begin, I'd like you to put on your thinking cap, all right? Can you name this nutrient? Now, nutritionists love it because clinical research shows it fights fatigue while promoting muscle strength and endurance. By one antioxidant measurement, it's 6,000 times more powerful than vitamin C. It's 800 times stronger than CoQ10. It can improve your depth perception. And millions of people in Japan use it every day to fight wrinkles and fine lines from the inside out. So what is it? What nutrient are we talking about? Well, Sherry Torkos is here to reveal the secret. She's a practicing pharmacist and author. She's written more than a dozen books on health, including the Canadian Encyclopedia of Natural Medicine. Welcome to the program, Sherry Torkos. Good to have you here.
15: Hey there, Mark. Thanks so much for having me. This secret nutrient that we're going to be talking about is called astaxanthin. Mm-hmm. And Reader's Digest, they featured it brilliantly in an article called The Latest It Antioxidant. Astaxanthin is a fountain of youth. As you mentioned, very popular in Japan, used mainstream for promoting beauty from within as a capsule. But here in North America, people just aren't as familiar with it. But listen to this. It has 60 human studies validating its efficacy. And as a pharmacist, this really caught my attention. And this nutrient is not something that you can get enough of in diet. It's found in salmon, but you'd really have to eat a lot of salmon, like 5 pounds, just to get a good daily dose.
14: Well, so as much as I do that. Yeah, I love salmon, but I'm not going that far. Sherry, I didn't know that there were 60-plus human clinical studies in this specific natural form of astaxanthin that happens to be in Purity's AstaFX formula. Talked about Japan. Now, this is a capsule. This particular astaxanthin is all the rage for skin health, as they've been finding in Japan. Very, very interesting on so many fronts here, right?
15: Yeah, for sure. I mean, astaxanthin at just a 4 milligram dose, and that's the clinical dose that is in Purity's AstaFX formula, mm-hmm. It's clinically tested and shown to fight fine lines and wrinkles from the inside, and millions in Asia take it daily just for that. And I don't want to get too technical here, but just one human study that I'd like to mention to back up these benefits. They used the exact same dose and the type of astaxanthin that's in Purity's product, and they discovered significant benefits for skin hydration, skin texture, smoothness, elasticity, reduction of skin spots, And there was even a reduction of redness and an improvement in the evenness of skin tone. So we're talking about big beauty benefits, and it works from the inside out, which is fabulous. Men love it, women love it, and it's really catching on here in North America.
14: It sure is. It's a really impressive list of clinical benefits for beautifying skin from the inside out. No wonder they love it there in Japan, and now we're learning about it here. But Sherry, I know you like to say the wrinkle-reducing benefits and the skin tone benefits are just part of this. That's just kind of the cherry on the top. What do you mean by this?
15: Well, you know, I talk to a lot of people in the pharmacy every week. So I work as a pharmacist, and I also get a lot of friends and family and colleagues asking me about their health. And many people are, you know, in their 50s, 60s, 70s, and they really like the idea of a supplement mm-hmm. that can help to improve the appearance of their skin. I mean, we all want beautiful, youthful skin. But for most people, this really isn't the key benefit. What's at the top of the list when you ask people, like, what do they most want to achieve in their health and their wellness? They want something that will help to promote muscle strength. And they want stamina. They want to be able to do the activities they enjoy, golf, tennis, hiking, playing with their kids and grandkids. And this is actually patented for muscle strength. You know, people want energy to fight fatigue. They want to feel sharp. They're also concerned about their vision. They want to keep their eyes healthy. People are concerned about heart health, circulation, mm-hmm. immunity, right. All of these areas. Really, we're talking about staying healthy from the inside out. So, you know, when you think of it, the skin benefits are compelling, but to me, it's really just the cherry on the top.
14: Yeah, well, Sherry, you were saying that astaxanthin helps with endurance and performance against salmon loaded with astaxanthin. They perform these amazing feats of endurance. Astaxanthin is also found in high levels in the eyes of seagulls. Now, that's interesting. Humans bike faster when they supplement with a specific form of astaxanthin. So is there a common denominator in all of this, these kinds of bits of information?
15: Well, the research here is really clear. Astaxanthin is a molecule that fuels healthy performance, energy, stamina, strength. That's what we see in nature, and that's what we see in humans, too. It's like if you're getting older and you want an edge for strength, for energy, for youthful skin, to fight wrinkles from the inside out, but also to promote endurance and healthy vision, this is what you take. You take this AstaFX formula with a clinical dose of the right type of astaxanthin, and you really feel it. By one measure of antioxidant activity called singlet oxygen quenching activity, astaxanthin is 800 times stronger than CoQ10. And this was published in 2007 in a journal called Carotenoid Science. Another study found that astaxanthin is 6,000 times stronger than vitamin C as an antioxidant, again, in its singlet oxygen scavenging capacity. So it's incredible.
14: Well, I know Purity has a free bottle of AstaFX, just two little liquid capsules a day. That's all you need. And we're going to give out a special 800 number in just a moment for our listeners to take advantage of the free bottle offer. But before we do that, Sherry, Purity uses this natural form of astaxanthin, not that synthetic, cheaper form like you find out there on the market. This is really important as well, correct?
15: Yeah, you definitely need to do your homework when choosing supplements. And that's what I did. AstaFX uses 4 milligrams of the world's most clinically researched natural form of astaxanthin called Astareal.
14: Sherry Tarkos, pharmacist and author, is with us here on the program. Sherry, we learned today that astaxanthin is 6,000 times more powerful by this one measurement of antioxidant activity when compared to vitamin C. This AstaFX has so much power. Purity has something like 100 plus unsolicited testimonials on their website, and I found a couple that I especially enjoy. If I could read a couple of those, I think this is very interesting, if it's okay with you.
15: Sure, I think it's great to share feedback from people that are really taking the product.
14: Yeah, here's one from Ava in Texas. She gives AstaFX 5 stars, and she writes, quote, "After taking AstaFX, my son was visiting us and said, 'Mom, you look youthful. I'm a Purity Products customer for the last 3 years and will never go back.'" That's from Ava. Here's one from Nina in Ottawa, Ontario. She's in the age group 45 to 54, gives it another 5-star review. She says this, quote, "Since taking AstaFX, I've felt so much better. My energy level, I would say, has gone from a 3 to a 10. How about that? She says, "So I feel energized whenever taking. My husband even noticed I no longer complain about housework." Well, I've talked about this amazing product to all my family and friends. I'm sure they see how well I look because I feel great from the inside out. I've even noticed my skin appears healthier, too. I feel like a fountain of youth. Now, that's pretty good stuff from actual customers who've been trying AstaFX. And, Sherry, you mentioned before we started the show, you've been taking this product for yourself. And I know, knowing you for some time, it's worked very well for you, hasn't it?
15: It has. You know, I've been taking it for about 2 years now, mm-hmm. and people are often surprised to hear that I'm 50. They tell me that I look more like I'm 35, which is nice to hear.
1: Yep.
15: Mm-hmm. I do eat healthy. I exercise regularly, but I'm also a strong believer in the benefits of taking research-based supplements. And I take AstaFX every day to stay strong, healthy, to keep my energy levels up, and for my skin. I mean, I want to do everything I can to stay youthful and to keep my body sharp and also to prevent some of those issues that can arise as we age.
14: 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We'll get back to her in just a moment. 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We'll give you the number and the special offer again at the end of the show in a few minutes, but lots to cover today. We'll get back to it here with Sherry Torkos. She's an author and pharmacist, and always great to have you on the show. Such great information, Sherry. Can you share with us a quick study or two to sort of back this up, highlight the science behind the elite astaxanthin that's found in AstaFX? Because I know there are, what, dozens and dozens of studies. Maybe you can pull out and highlight a couple of your favorites.
15: Yeah, for sure. So Dr. Mark Miller, he's a PhD, a biomedical researcher, he explains it well, and he's talking here about how free radicals compromise and undermine function and cellular performance in the body. He says astaxanthin is simply superb at negating this, as evidenced by clinical trials showing improved performance and accelerated recovery. In fact, research published in the Journal of Medicine and Science in Sports and Exercise found that those who took 4 milligrams of astaxanthin daily over 28 days scored better cycling times with greater output than those who did not take it. So they biked faster. Mm-hmm. I mean, remember this. Astaxanthin is one of the few fat-soluble antioxidants that can actually neutralize free radicals even at the site of the mitochondrial membrane. It's like cellular body armor protecting your cells, your joints, blood vessels, brain, heart, and organs on many levels. So listen to this, Mark. Mm-hmm. There are 14 clinical studies on astaxanthin for brain health, 7 studies on skin health, 14 studies on eye health, including research for depth perception and focus, 6 studies showing astaxanthin supports cardio function, 42 studies on healthy aging and cellular health. I mean, there's a ton of research on human performance, too, showing benefits for energy, stamina, and endurance. I mean, this AstaFX, it's incredibly powerful and versatile. It helps you stay in the game of life, stay energized, active, alert, healthy, and even stronger.
14: That is impressive on so many levels. So much great information there. And I know this astaxanthin has about a dozen patents, too. I'm looking here. I see there's a patent for promoting eye health and reducing eye fatigue. There's a patent for inhibiting the expression of cytokines in cells, and a patent, get this, on composition for body fat reduction. There's one for improving muscle atrophy in older adults. Sherry, I like to be a little bit of a skeptic here. How can this one simple nutrient magically do all of this? How can this AstaFX give us so many benefits? I mean, really?
15: Yeah, I know. It sounds amazing, too good to be true, but it really is true. Many of the studies that I'm referencing here, they're available on PubMed. These are reputable clinical studies conducted by leading researchers around the world that really back the benefits of astaxanthin. By the way, muscle output is better with astaxanthin, too. And this comes from astaxanthin research published in the International Journal of Sports Nutrition, November 2011. 2011. This was another study done with cyclists. They took 4 milligrams of astaxanthin. It was a small study, but very positive, showing that cyclists improved their trial time by 2 minutes in a 20-kilometer bike race. I mean, that's a meaningful improvement in a race like this. And the researchers said that they also burned fat more efficiently, which makes sense. Based on this research, Purity can actually make the claim that AstaFX will promote and improve power output in your muscles. I mean, I tell people, AstaFX in, strength and power out. It's transformative if you like energy. And this was found in other studies too, like one that looked at hand grip strength.
14: Oh, so much great information. If you're just tuning in, we're talking with pharmacist and author Sherry Tarkos here. I'm your host, Mark Larson. Now, on this hand grip study that you mentioned, I understand this involved, a 12-milligram dose, and they saw a 93% boost in hand strength in people who struggled with, a tennis elbow. That's a big deal. But our listeners might be saying, maybe I don't play tennis. What about me? What does it mean for me, right?
15: Right. So think about this. A 93% increase in a person who has some repetitive stress in their elbow, it's an almost doubling in hand strength. So just think about all the things that you do in your daily life, picking up groceries, your kids, your grandkids, gripping the steering wheel of a car, playing golf or tennis, gardening or riding a bike. A doubling of grip strength makes a big difference. I mean, when you take astaxanthin, you get stronger, you feel stronger, you have more energy, endurance. If you play sports, you play stronger. So to me, it's really quite extraordinary.
14: That's great information, too. Now, Sherry, I want to share a couple more testimonials that caught my attention out of the so many right there on the Purity website. Again, these are unsolicited. These are from real people. Here's one from Rick. He's a male, age 55 to 64, lives in Naples, Florida. He writes this. What a great product AstaFX has been for me. After starting taking AstaFX, my workout and strength has increased as if I were in my 20s again. And I've only been on AstaFX for 2 months now. Can't wait to see the long-term effect. I look forward to taking AstaFX every morning for my afternoon workouts. I'll be taking this product for a long time. Here's Dee Dee. She's a female, age 45 to 54. She lives in Laurel Park, North Carolina. She writes this, quote, I've been using AstaFX for a month now. I can see the difference in my energy level. I now have more energy, feel better since taking this product. I can actually see a difference in my skin as well. I'm a smoker who has smoking lines around my mouth, but the lines have diminished about 50%. Overall, I am so thrilled with my energy level. I love this product. Just a couple of samples from the real people who have responded on Purity's website. And Sherry, I'm looking at the list of patents again on this astaxanthin compound. This is where the science, the research backs up what we're talking about. This is just flat out amazing. And now, Sherry, a lot of people out there are going to think what I'm going to say here sounds a little bit odd. But you said before the show, this supplement may even help people drive a car better or use the computer more comfortably. I mean, come on, how does this happen?
15: It does sound funny, but AstaFX may actually help in these areas too. And here's why. One of the interesting things about astaxanthin is that it's a relative of vitamin A. And we know that vitamin A is good for our eyes, good for vision. Astaxanthin is too. Astaxanthin has actually been shown to fight oxidation in eye tissue. The scientists did a study where they found a 46% improvement in a measurement called depth perception. Now, depth perception, that's our ability to determine distances between objects, or basically to see in three dimensions. And researchers, they studied a handball team, specifically looking at how quickly they could change focus. And guess what? The handball team that was supplementing with astaxanthin, they were able to improve their accuracy and improve their performance in the depth perception test. Other research has also shown that astaxanthin helps reduce eye fatigue. And, you know, when you're on a computer, that's a big deal. Everyone's on computers these days and for long periods of time, and it's hard on our eyes. And we know that if you're driving a car and it's late at night and your reaction time is slow, that's not good. Astaxanthin actually helps the eyes focus and refocus. Dr. Hecht, PhD, one of the leading researchers at AstaReal, says that the product actually helps your eyes be more resilient. You see better with it. Your eyes are healthier. I mean, who doesn't love those benefits?
14: Again, we're talking with pharmacist and health author Sherry Torkos about our free bottle offer from Purity Products, talking about Asta FX. So much ground to cover. Sherry, I want to get back to the skin benefits and this issue of wrinkle reduction. Not as a cream or as a lotion, but as a capsule. You take it orally. This patent also covers this. You say this ingredient is proven to reduce wrinkles, and not just by a little. We're talking a dramatic amount. What's going on with this?
15: Yeah, I know. It's fascinating. A huge benefit. People want to look younger. I know I do. And I've noticed significant benefits since I've started taking it. But it's the science here that really shines. The whole concept of taking oral supplements to improve skin health. Relatively new concept here in North America, but in Japan, this is mainstream. Astaxanthin is already one of, if not the most successful ingredients in a new class of products called cosmeceuticals, or supplements that you take orally to enhance the cosmetic appearance of your skin. So listen to this. In one study, they gave 4 milligrams of astaxanthin, which, by the way, is the actual amount you get in Purity's AstaFX, and the skin benefits were dramatic. Within 6 weeks, every single person in the treatment group, 100% of participants in the study, reported that their skin had improved significantly. Everybody got results. Fine lines, hydration, elasticity, all improved. Listen to this. The participants experienced about 50% improvement in dryness, moisture, roughness, elasticity, fine lines, wrinkles, even age spots were significantly diminished. And this is literally in line with the best, the highest quality, and the most expensive topical products, the lotions and potions that we put on our skin. And again, AstaFX, it's exclusive to Purity Products.
14: 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Now, Sherry, for people who are just tuning in, one of the many highlights we covered earlier on today's program is just how revolutionary this special Purity Astaxanthin is for redefining aging skin. And astaxanthin works its magic inside the body in areas like endurance, stamina, energy. These are so many of the inside-out benefits that people will feel. And in fact, what will they feel when they start taking AstaFX?
15: So the reason you need to give this a try is because the benefits are real. The science is very compelling. Over 60 clinical studies and patents. I mean, the product is impressive and it really works. This is a product where you will actually see and feel the benefits after taking it a month or so. The cosmetic benefits for your skin, we just mentioned a minute ago, really incredible. I've been taking it myself and I see a huge difference. Others have noticed too. People are always saying to me, you know, what do you use on your skin? What are you taking? And, you know, I tell people what you put into your body is just as important, if not more so, than what you apply to your skin. And think about the vision benefits, really unmatched by any other nutrient or supplement out there. It targets tired eyes, eye strain, and it helps improve eye focus and depth perception. It's great for circulation, energy, muscle strength, and endurance. You can literally boost your strength. As we age, this is crucial. It helps you enjoy life and stay in the game. And it can even help with recovery after exercise. Next, astaxanthin has the ability to fight fatigue and support mitochondrial function. So that means cellular energy and ATP support.
14: Now, Sherry, didn't you mention before the show that astaxanthin has the ability to assist body burning fat for energy? I understand they're even looking at this as a weight loss and weight management ingredient. This is pretty fascinating in itself. Talk about what we're seeing in some of these initial studies on dieters.
15: Sure. You know, research has shown that astaxanthin can actually help promote and enhance fat metabolism. That's one of its unique benefits. It can actually help your cells burn fat more efficiently. Researchers did an 8-week study where they gave a group of middle-aged women 12 milligrams of astaxanthin. They had them do a little exercise, and these women experienced a reduction in body weight, and it was almost all fat, which is fantastic. Now, I don't want anybody to misunderstand here. It's not a magic weight loss pill by any means, but certainly this early research suggests that this can be a useful tool in addition to exercise to help you burn a little extra weight.
14: Now, Sherry, just a few moments left before we wrap up the program. I want to take a quick step back for a moment. I know we have this great free bottle offer today. We're talking AstaFX from Purity Products, and we'll get to that offer as we wrap up the program. Free bottle of AstaFX for all of our listeners. Again, it promotes healthy vision, skin, muscle, fights wrinkles like no other. And most of us have just never heard about all of this until today. So tell our listeners again how astaxanthin compares to other antioxidants or phytonutrients that are out there on the market right now, because this is truly unique, isn't it?
15: Well, you know, from an antioxidant perspective, the healthy aging perspective, astaxanthin is up to 6,000 times more potent than vitamin C in its singlet oxygen-quenching capacity. That should be enough to get everybody excited. There's really, you know, something in this for everybody. With AstaFX from Purity here, you get to see the amazing power of astaxanthin for yourself. It's the king of the carotenoids, and very few people are aware of its benefits. And I think millions are missing out on it because they just aren't aware of this incredible evidence-based nutraceutical.
14: And I know it may sound too good to be true for some people, Sherry. What do you say to any skeptics saying, come on, does it really do all of this?
15: Well, I'm a pharmacist, and in my training as a pharmacist, I'm trained to look at the science and to see what the science says. And the science on astaxanthin is very clear, backed by over 60 clinical studies, and many of these studies are accessible on PubMed, so you can check them out yourself. But the key takeaway is this: the benefits are real, the cosmetic benefits, the endurance benefits, the strength benefits, the vision benefits, circulation, cardio. The product really works. I mean, the science is so strong. I see the difference in how it makes my skin look and how I feel. I feel stronger, healthier, and I encourage folks to give this a try. With this free bottle offer from Purity, there's nothing to lose and so much to gain.
14: Such great information, wonderful show, and always good to talk with you, Sherry. Thank you so much for joining us today.
15: Thank you.
14: Sherry Torkos, who's an author, she's a practicing pharmacist, she's written more than a dozen books on health, including the Canadian Encyclopedia of Natural Medicine. 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
7: From the Whitfield Nursery's Weather Center.
8: Warm finish to the first day of the weekend. We'll top out around 98 this afternoon. Tonight, fair skies and 76, and tomorrow even warmer, sunny, and 99. For the Fox 10 Weather Experts, I'm Corey McCloskey.
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12: Walk into any hospital or watch any medical drama, and you'll see surgeons wearing bluish green scrubs. But why that color? It's not just tradition, it's science. Surgeons spend hours focused on red tones, blood, tissues, organs. Staring at red for too long can create a green after image, making it harder to see clearly. Green, being opposite to red on the color wheel, helps reset their vision and reduces eye strain. Green also enhances contrast, making it easier to distinguish different shades of red. It minimizes glare under bright surgical lights and creates a more comfortable visual environment, allowing for greater precision during surgery. Originally, surgeons wore white, but bright lights made it too harsh on the eyes and stains became too visible. The switch to green was both practical and beneficial, improving vision, reducing fatigue, and creating a better surgical environment. Matt Murphy, Fox News.
13: I'm Roger Stern. The Coast Guard searching for an air ambulance traveling from Bermuda to Boston with 6 people on board. It plunged more than 12,000 feet and disappeared from radar near Nantucket.
14: Roger, you said you're coming in blind. Is that what you said? Okay, you declare an emergency? No. Okay, you're coming in a little weak.
13: 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We're learning more about the first officer who allegedly stabbed his captain during that Fly Dubai flight.
15: According to people familiar with the matter, the suspect in this case had previously been hired by Oman Air, but was later grounded by the airline over suspicion of his activities. The suspect in this case eventually was given a ground job with Oman Air.
13: Fox's Jeff Paul, no word on why Oman Air was suspicious of the pilot. 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
2: Warm finish to the first day of the weekend. We'll top out around 98 this afternoon. Tonight, fair skies and 76, and tomorrow even warmer, sunny, and 99. For the Fox 10 Weather Experts, I'm Corey McCloskey.
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9: There seems to be a lot of anxious dogs in the U.S. Dr. Bonnie Beaver of Texas A&M University has been analyzing long-term data surveys.
10: About 84% of dogs that showed some level of fear or anxiety.
9: That's plenty of panting, barking, whining, drooling, and indoor accidents. What's causing anxiety in America's pooches?
10: One would be fear of strange people. One would be fear of unfamiliar dogs. Fear of unfamiliar situations like noise or objects on the sidewalk. And then the fourth category dealt with grooming like baths and nail trims.
9: What can you do?
10: Those dogs, just as people, need medications to help reduce that anxiety.
9: PetMD says talk to your vet about drugs or supplements, and a professional trainer may be able to help with a behavior modification plan. Tech pause. Jill Nato, Fox News.
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